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0: follow Draft Junkie James. You can do that. 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
1: Today is National Personal Chef's Day. Now, there is a difference between a personal and private chef. A private chef usually has a single client who they live with and do all their meal preparation, whereas a personal chef may have multiple clients and deliver meals to many people on a daily or weekly basis. Being a personal chef is not an easy job, so today is meant to acknowledge the accomplishments of this specialized profession. Also on this date, in 1790, Congress declared Washington and the District of Columbia the permanent capital of the United States. And in 1945, the first detonation of a nuclear bomb took place at the Trinity site in New Mexico as part of the Manhattan Project. If it's your birthday today, you share it with Hall of Fame football coach Jimmy Johnson.
16: And only thing else I got to say is, how about them Cowboys? 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
1: 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I'm Tushar Saxena, and that's your Fox Daily Snapshot.
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0: 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Will I be able to
2: He's got nothing to do with this.
0: Eat an entire hot dog in the time it took Andres Cantor to yell goal yesterday for Argentina's game winner.
2: Oh, I think you'll be licking your fingers with time to spare.
0: 40 seconds I have to eat a hot dog.
2: Yeah.
0: 40 seconds. Okay.
2: The challenge is out there.
0: I'm excited. I mean, look, dude, I'm excited.
2: Got to make sure we put that up on socials everywhere to make sure everybody tunes in to hear you get after it.
0: It's going
2: to
0: be close. I'll tell you, I feel excited. It's going to be close.
2: I can't wait to hear that 40 seconds and to see how much you, A, keep a straight face and keep your eye on the prize.
0: So, again, that's coming up in about 12 to 15 minutes here on Fox Sports Radio. Now, earlier today, LeBron James appeared at Fanatics Fest. We thought maybe we would get something from him about where he could wind up going in free agency. We've heard it's down to three teams, and it was down to five teams. It's the Cavaliers. It's the Heat. It's the Warriors. It's I'm going to play basketball in Russia. When we thought we were going to get an answer today, we did not get one. LeBron James did, though, drop some hints about when he does make a decision, what it could be.
26: Wherever I land in the fall, hopefully, you know, you're riding down LeBron fan. If you've been down with me since day one, I hope you're finally there. If you're a ride or die LeBron hater, that's what you do anyway. So looking forward to seeing you as well. But it's going to be pretty fun. It's going to be pretty fun wherever I land. I'm going to, you know, do what I do best. And I'm going to try. I seen something on social media the other day that wherever I go, that maybe in a plane or something like that, and I'm not a factor anymore, so I get that as well, too. So that's just a little motivation as well.
27: What's up?
0: Yeah. All right, so there's LeBron. Wherever I end up, it's going to be lit. It's going to be all these things. To take a step back and to look at the LeBron free agency from a different perspective other than where is he going to go? Why is he holding up everything for LeBron? He likes all the attention. All of that stuff is true. But free agency so far doesn't feel like it's finished. Mm-hmm. It doesn't feel like everybody is done and these are the teams the contenders are going into the fall with. There's a little bit of cat that ate the canary coming from the Warriors. All right, we just heard Pat Riley coming from the Heat, and Pat Riley got to land another plane. The Cavaliers have been talked about. Rich Paul throwing this out there. So I get the overall sense just by trying to read the tea leaves and seeing how teams are acting and reacting that after the LeBron domino falls, wherever he winds up going, other contenders have other moves that are going to get lined up. Or potentially it could be other contenders lining up moves where LeBron James will then slot in. Could he be waiting for the Heat to nab another player and then I'm going to sign there? Could he be waiting for the Warriors to go, okay, it can't just be me and Steph and Draymond. Oh, no, we got so-and-so coming in. We're making a trade for De'Aaron Fox because suddenly the Spurs have to move on, and they do have to move on from De'Aaron Fox. So there are some other guys out there where I feel like there's still a lot of chairs to be arranged, and LeBron is maybe the beginning, the domino of the next phase of free agency, which is more about where the trades are going to be. Because I just don't get the sense that all these other teams that are wannabe contenders are done. I can't believe that the Celtics are done. I can't believe the Cavs are done, that the Pistons are done, that the Warriors are done. All these teams, they all have stuff going on, and there's going to be other players that want to get moved. You know, De'Aaron Fox is just an example, but LeBron might be, hey, this is kicking off the next phase of the summer when he does sign, and there's other big names that are going to change places. Again, just judging by how people are talking, I just don't get the sense that they're done.
2: Yeah, behind the scenes, still plenty to be sussed out. We saw some big trades, and obviously we're talking about, you know, Giannis showing up and hanging out down there in Miami. The plane landed literally as you went there. But, you know, Draymond doesn't have a contract at the moment. Not that it's not presumptive that he's back with Golden State, but if you look at his prediction markets, there's just that small, wafer-thin opportunity maybe to go to Cleveland, right? To go pair up with his buddy LeBron James and run from there. But I would agree that there's still just way too much chirping. The Steve Kerr thing yesterday just struck me as odd. I mean, obviously having a little bit of fun. He's in off-season, and I'm sure he's been asked at every speaking engagement, every dinner he's gone out. He's been approached a million times about what happens with that era, because he decided to come back, and that's the big thing. Hey, the debate of, did he come back just for the nostalgia to ride it out with Steph Curry so he doesn't have to experience life with a new coach, or is it because they've got, they're thinking of a master plan, as it were, and whether it's LeBron James or some other cavalcade of stars to work alongside Porzingis and company, that maybe there's still more to be had there. So, yeah, curiosity. You know, the LeBron James current market, 34% Cleveland, 32%. Golden State.
0: All of a sudden, here comes Golden State. Ended up, well, when Steve Kerr gets pulled over in traffic,
2: that's just it.
0: That's what you get.
2: But you
0: right
2: saw
0: there.
2: Some juice. The market right now at about $133 million. Miami at 18%.
0: And that could change tomorrow.
2: Yes, it could.
0: If someone runs into Pat Riley in the supermarket.
2: Well, and LeBron's going to do another podcast, so we'll see if he gives you some other clues.
0: Exit Albata Fresca, exit Swollen Dome just doesn't feel like they're done, and we got big stuff coming up. Speaking of big stuff coming up, the Andres Cantor Hot Dog Challenge.
2: Oh,
0: can I do it? That's next. Jason and Mike. Fox.
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38: The Mets got the win on the road.
32: 3-1 is launched to left. Marsh going back. It's over his head. He turns and it's gone. It snuck over the railing and left into the flower bed. Francisco Alvarez with his second home run of the game.
38: Mets Radio Network on the call. They defeat the Phillies 4-1. Francisco Alvarez hit two solo home runs for his seventh career multi-home run game. Juan Soto did leave the game due to left calf soreness, but isn't expected to miss any time this upcoming weekend. The ratings have been released for the All-Star game, and close to 8.8 million viewers tuned in on Fox, making it the most watched All-Star game since 2018 and most watched All-Star event in all of sports. When it comes to the Home Run Derby on Netflix, they averaged 5.3 million viewers, the lowest average since 2003. All-star right-hander Chase Burns and the Reds are in agreement on a 7-year, $105 million contract extension. I'm Brianna Miro.
39: 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Can I help you?
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0: to the Super Bowl.
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0: Check out our YouTube channel for the show. I know this video is going to go up there. Just search Jason Smith Show within YouTube again. That's Jason Smith Show. Hit the subscribe button. After you've done that, tap the thumbs up icon. Comment away whether you agree or disagree. Let us know what you think again. 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Mike and I love putting this content out for you every single day.
2: I can tell you this will already be described by Joe Buck as a disgusting act.
0: What a disgusting act. So here we are.
2: Yeah.
0: We are now moments away.
2: Moments.
0: From the Andres Cantor goal hot dog challenge. What is the hot dog challenge?
2: 40 seconds to glory.
0: So we got in this conversation yesterday after the play of the day was Andres Cantor's goal call of Argentina's second goal, the game winner against England, that puts him in the final of the World Cup. Now, Andres Cantor has been doing this for a long time. You know, like he rose to fame in the mid 90s with his famous goal calls, and his best one of the tournament was yesterday. So we started to decide, like, wow, that's a long, his goal call was long from the beginning of his first goal to the last L. Beginning his first G in goal to his last L. It's a long time.
2: Mm-hmm.
0: And Lisa, I wonder if I could like eat a hot dog from the beginning of his, I start when he starts his goal call and I finish before he ends.
2: Yeah. I mean, I wanted to do a Guinness or a tall boy, but since we're on national radio, that's probably not the best idea in hour two.
0: I think that's also legally. I don't think that's. I don't think we can do that. I think that it's also a family show. You know,
2: you got to keep it nice for the people.
0: So, to give you, before we do this, to give you a base of understanding, here's the Andres Cantor goal call from yesterday. Again, from the first G in goal to his last L. Can I eat an entire hot dog in that time? Here it is, just so you can listen and hear what it's going to be.
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0: You'll hear in a little while.
1: Oh, really? We're gonna try again then.
0: We'll see.
1: I think we should.
0: Okay.
1: I think you should, Jason.
0: All right.
1: Look at it right there.
0: All right. That's another hot. Herman just threw a hot dog at me. Incoming. You're talking about 1917.
2: Yeah.
0: Sure.
2: I am.
0: Okay.
1: So yeah, it was pretty close. Yes, the Mets did win. Congratulations, Jason. Very, very happy for you. They got the win on the road. They defeated the Phillies 4-1. Francisco Alvarez hit 2 solo home runs for his 7th career multi-home run game. Juan Soto did leave the game due to left calf soreness, but the team says it's nothing too serious and he'll be good for the rest of the weekend. Phillies reliever Brad Keller has a torn UCL and is expected to miss the rest of the season. All-star right-hander Chase Burns and the Reds are in agreement on a 7-year, $105 million contract extension. And let me know, the excitement of the FIFA World Cup is now streaming live on Fox One, the official English streaming platform, to catch every unforgettable moment. Fox One brings the action straight to your screen so you never miss a goal. Download Fox One and experience the FIFA World Cup live. Spain has a chance to make FIFA World Cup history by becoming the first nation to reign as champions in both the men's and women's World Cup simultaneously. Back to you guys.
0: Thanks a bunch, Bree. Coming up next, after new news today, it is time to double down on a big, bold prediction we made earlier this week. That's next. Jason and Mike, Fox.
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24: 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Breaking ball. Got him. Strike three with the overhand curve at Burrows. Gets him in order, striking out a pair.
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38: That is not John Cena.
0: So if you remember,
38: you and I had to say
0: a few days ago, following WNBA Commissioner Kathy Engelbert's no-show with Dan Patrick at the Lake Tahoe Golf Tournament.
35: Mm-hmm.
0: Big deal. A lot of headlines everywhere.
35: Huge. Yeah.
0: I love the fact they showed her just, you know, practicing on the range when she was supposed to be there with them.
35: That might have been the funniest golf thing I've seen all week.
0: It's we had a take on it, and after today, it's time to double down on it. Why would Kathy Engelbert not want to go on the Dan Patrick Show and talk about the WNBA? Why would she not want to take a big stage to go and talk, maybe talk through some of the issues they're having, the optics that everybody hates Caitlin Clark, the officiating is not done, in her favor, it's done with an animus against her. Why would you not want to do that, right? Dan is one of the fairer interviews, maybe the fairest interview that you're going to get, right? It's not like you're going on, you're going to get ambushed on a podcast or somewhere. Like, why wouldn't you do that? And we told you at the time, and after today, the news today, I time to double down on it. It's not a matter of if, but when Kathy Engelbert is replaced as WNBA commissioner. Today, Adam Silver, NBA commissioner, weighed in on Caitlin Clark and said that, you know, she's become a political football and that the debates around her are not really about officiating. He made this when he was on stage at a game plan summit, presented by CNBC. Said how much he, you know, has come to know Caitlin pretty well, and a lot of things that go on is unfair to her, and again, being used as a political football. This is more than we have gotten from the bleeping WNBA commissioner in a year, right? Like, yeah. And what makes sense? Like, she could be out here, and she's the one that can control the narrative, that can talk about, hey, this is what I think we should be doing with the officiating. This is where Caitlin Clark needs to just shut up and play. This is where Caitlin Clark needs to be heard, where her coaches need to be heard, because she's not being officiated. Whatever it is, she's invisible. She's absolutely invisible. When have you ever seen a commissioner, when there's big controversies going on about the sport, be absolute no-show anywhere? Right?
35: Adam Silver.
0: He just likes to say, yeah, let's kick that can down the road. But like for Kathy Engelbert, like she should be in front doing this. And the only thing that makes sense is that there's machinations going on. Again, I don't know anything. I'm just saying, why would she not be visible at all for all this when the league needs her the most? And I'm thinking they're in the process of replacing her and they're figuring out who it's going to be. And they don't want her on record talking about things and weighing in on stuff when she's not going to be and making judgments and rulings when she's not going to be there for the long haul.
35: Well, and that's it. You can fix the glitch because her contract is up at the end of the year. Something Silver also addressed was that the current state of the WNBA, the quote, tremendous progress that it's made under Kathy Engelbert, but he was non-committal when asked about her future with the league. So it's the old fix the glitch. We'll let it run its course. She's out golfing. She doesn't need to do any of the press. Because we saw earlier in the week, right? There was the report and the WNBA pushed back to a point that Adam Silver had actually been the guy to put his hand on the scale to push for Alyssa Thomas getting suspended.
0: Just think there's a reason why she's not saying anything. Because she'd be the one that you'd want to hear from this, right? Not hearing anything.
35: Maybe she knows about the Kawhi case. She's done.
0: There's video of her planting trees with Kawhi.
35: I don't know.
0: She's out. Not a matter of if.
35: This is not a good run.
0: Coming up next, we get back to the biggest NBA story of the day. Fox.
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0: All right. Let's cut that down there. You want to go first quickly? Inca Terror, what did you think of our latest act here? Very well produced. I don't know if it fit the vibe of the show, but go ahead there, Inca Terror.
1: Yeah, I got excited. Very beautiful country, but yeah, no relevance to the show. Maybe yeah. Sports, motivational, I guess. So, but I'm going to give it a 7.5.
0: All right. Yeah, I thought the quality was outstanding. It just seemed like he wanted to do a song, which is fine. It doesn't really fit what we're kind of going for here, the vibe. So I'll give it a 7. Lorena, quickly, please.
2: Very talented. Kind of missed it for me. I'm going to go 4.
0: Wow. Okay, that's way too low. I mean, it's a good song. It's just, what the hell was that? Coop.
3: My only problem is it says it's a brand new original non-AI song. That's what he says. But I don't know that it was made for the show. It's great. Sure. I'm going to give it a 7.5 as well.
0: All right. Then that concludes the Malapalooza 2026. So we got those in. And but that first one we definitely should have done yesterday. That's a bad job by us.
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21: In baseball, the Mets got the win on the road. They defeated the Phillies 4-1. All-star right-hander Chase Burns and the Reds are in agreement on a 7-year, $105 million contract extension. Burns went 11-1 in the first half of the season with a 2.5 ERA and 118 strikeouts. The ratings have been released for the All-Star game, and close to 8.8 million viewers tuned in on Fox, making it the most watched All-Star game since 2018 and most watched All-Star event in all of sports. In golf, Jackson Subar leads the Open Championship after shooting a 5-under par 65 in the opening round. Scottie Scheffler is 3 shots back, while Rory McIlroy is 7 shots back. And in the NHL, Connor McMichael is re-signing with the St. Louis Blues on a 6-year, $40.5 million extension. I'm Brianna Muro.
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0: All right. Somebody asked me where that penetration line came from. It's a Goldie Hawn movie in the 1980s, by the way. I think it was called Wildcats or something.
6: Oh,
0: like that.
6: Stop. I love Goldie Hawn.
0: Yeah, that's her. She said it. She was like a football coach, and I think that's the movie. I'm pretty sure it is. All right, let's get to it right now. We have Justin in Pennsylvania. Hello, Justin. Welcome.
7: Hey, Ben. How's it going?
0: What's going on, Justin? Where are you at? What part of Pennsylvania? It's kind of a big state, Justin.
7: Pocono Mountains.
0: Oh, Poconos, very nice. All right, well, you are going to play, and you're going to go against Philip in Southern California, in Downey, California, where they have no zoning laws. Hello, a few. Hello, Philip, welcome.
8: Hey, Ben, what's going on?
0: We're doing some radio here. Well, good luck, gentlemen. Your name is your buzzer, and limited time, but your name is your buzzer. We have All-Star of All-Stars and Nickname Game. Which one do you want? Justin, you were on first.
7: All-Star of All-Stars.
0: All right. These athletes all won an All-Star game or Pro Bowl MVP for $200. Again, your name is your buzzer. This triple-double machine won back-to-back All-Star Game MVP awards back when he was a floor general for Oklahoma City, the Thunder.
7: Justin.
0: Justin.
7: Kevin Durant.
0: That is incorrect. Would you like to steal, Philip?
8: Yeah, I'll try Russell Westbrook.
0: That is correct. Russell Westbrook. All right, $400. One of the best running backs in NFL history. He won a Pro Bowl MVP 5 years before he rushed for 2,000 yards in 2012 for the Minnesota Vikings.
7: Justin. Adrian Peterson.
0: That is correct. $600. This Hall of Famer, NBA All-Star, MVP 1979, when he was a member of the Denver Nuggets, he was known as Skywalker for his insane leaping ability.
8: Philip. David Thompson.
0: That is good. Good job by you. All right, $800. Winning the MLB All-Star Game MVP back in 1990, this former infielder is best known as being the oldest regular season position player in MLB history.
7: Justin.
0: And the oldest player... Justin.
7: Cal Ripken.
0: No. Would you like to steal, Philip? He had a very... I don't want to give any clues because you already guessed, but go ahead. You want to steal?
8: Paul Molitor?
0: No. Had a very unique batting stance. That'd be Julio Franco.
9: Nobody wins.
0: Nobody wins. We're all losers. But thanks for playing.
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27: 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Marsh going back. It's over his head. He turns and it's gone. It snuck over the railing and left into the flower bed. Francisco Alvarez with his second home run of the game.
26: Mets Radio Network on the call. They defeated the Phillies 4-1. Francisco Alvarez hit two solo home runs for his seventh career multi-home run game. Juan Soto did leave in the middle of the game due to left calf soreness, but the team says nothing to worry about and he'll be good for the rest of the weekend. Phillies reliever Brad Keller has a torn UCL and is expected to miss the rest of the season. The ratings have been released for the All-Star game and close to 8.8 million viewers tuned in on Fox, making it the most watched All-Star game since 2018. When it comes to the Home Run Derby on Netflix, it averaged 5.3 million viewers, lowest average since 2003. I'm Brianna Muro.
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9: Happy Friday to you. Let's get to it. Now on our traffic maps, the only red that I'm seeing, and red means slow, is on the Southwest Freeway. So I checked out the cameras, and yeah, construction cones are up. Only one right lane gets through Southwest Freeway northbound between the West Sam and Bissonnette. Hopefully they're going to remove that construction before drive time really hits about 7 a.m. I'm Christina Cruz in the 24-hour traffic center.
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5: Here's your News Radio 740 forecast. Sunny this morning, partly cloudy by the afternoon, with highs today of 93.
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3: It is two pros and a cup of Joe here on Fox Sports Radio. LeVar Arrington, Jonas Knox with you here. 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
4: Sometimes you can't get to everything in the world of sports or entertainment. Good thing the guys are here to bring you In Case You Missed It.
3: So, Jerry Rice, maybe one of the all-time greats, you know, maybe. Pound for pound. There's a lot of people that argue, well, Tom Brady's the greatest player of all time. But there are some that say, man, Jerry Rice is the best ever. Argument to be had as a wide receiver that you're in that discussion, just awesome.
5: Yep.
3: Here's the problem. Jerry likes to golf. And when Jerry golfs, it shouldn't be. Occasionally, he is not a fan of maybe the gallery, the losers who stand on the outside to watch golfers play, and then they're hush hush, and then it's the second the ball leaves the club, it's
6: get in the hole, get in the hole,
3: douche. But Jerry Rice. Had another altercation where at the golf tournament up in Tahoe, he chased down a heckler who shouted something. I can't even make out what the guy shouted specifically, but Jerry Rice didn't like it. The guy yelled four on Jerry Rice's backswing, and Jerry Rice decided to run after the guy and ask somebody in the crowd, which one was he, to approach the guy at the tournament. To which the crowd was chanting and all that. The issue is, it's not the first time that this has happened. This happened back in 2024, where he went up to some guy he had a problem with and said, "I will F you up." I don't know about you. I've golfed a handful of times. I've never gotten angry. And I know it's a frustrating game, but I don't take it so serious that I'm upset. I'm out there to have a couple of beers and just, you get a nice walk in. Like, it's not my thing. But apparently Jerry Rice, they got to stop playing with him, man. Like, you got to stop playing with him. I didn't know he had that temper. I didn't know he was that volatile. Like,
5: hey, listen, he just wired up. He's wired up for greatness, man.
3: I guess.
5: Jerry Rice, man. Jerry Rice does everything 100% effort, man. From the way he dresses to the way he presents himself, the way he walks around, the things he does, everything. He's one of the most meticulous dudes you'll ever meet.
3: I was telling this story yesterday. Those things in the airport where you can get your shoes shined? Like, mm-hmm. Where you can sit up and get... I've never seen anybody do it, except for Jerry Rice. Like, I was walking through LAX, and Jerry Rice
5: to get his sneakers shoe shined.
3: Getting his shoes shined.
5: He's
3: like,
5: meticulous, man.
3: You're getting on a plane, and he's sitting there getting his shoes shined from some dude at the airport. And like, yeah, I guess that's his thing. So if you find yourself approaching Jerry Rice at a putt-putt course, be careful.
5: Take it.
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0: Hey, we made it to Friday, and for the most part, our freeways are looking good. Now, if you're coming out of Sugar Land, we still have road work up. The cones are up, and only one right lane gets through. Southwest Freeway northbound between the West Am and Bissonnette, but still under a 30-minute drive from the Grand Parkway to downtown. I'm Christina Cruz in the 24-hour traffic center.
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8: Santa, the 1-2 to Nimmo.
9: Strike 3 call on the outside corner. The Astros have thrown a no-hitter. But first, a challenge. The call is going to stand, and the Astros are going to complete the 18th no-hitter in Astros history. The 1-2. And Alvarez hits it well to center. Back is Mullins on the warning track. He leaps. See you later! Yordan Alvarez, his second home run of the game, ends it as the Astros walk off the Rays 10-8.
10: Some really good moments, just a couple of them, from the first 98 games of the Astros season, as it's finally here. We are back to work tonight over at Daikin Park. It's going to be the Orioles in town to get the first of the final 64 games of this season started. And with that, we say away we go. Good morning. Welcome on in. It is the Morning Drive, Sports Talk 790. Dan Matthews, of course, hanging out with you here as we do every single weekday morning from 6 to 10 a.m. right here on Sports Talk 790. Triple E, Emmanuel Elmore, our good buddy Josh Jordan, going to be in with us starting at 7 o'clock. So we'll be hanging out, mostly chopping up the Astros here as they get back to work. And, of course, they will be back on the diamond tonight over at Daikin Park as Peter Lambert getting the nod right out of the gate. So good to see him get out there, and good to see the Astros back to work as Major League Baseball did get back to action last night with the Mets going to Philadelphia and winning that one in a game that they actually had to move up because I guess there's like Canadian wildfires or something up there in Canada, and that the smoke from it has started to come down into the Northeast. So had a little bit of an air quality issue there is what they said that they were dealing with. So they moved that one up. But anyway, full slate of action back today, and the Astros are going to be part of it. 6 o'clock Astros on deck, of course, to get you ready for this one. But at least for the Stros, I mean, the first half of the season, as we mentioned, it was very, very up and down. Starts off great that very first week of the season. Just amazing. I mean, where you split that series with the Angels and you're kind of like, okay, that's cool. If you could take 2 out of 3 from the Red Sox, that'd be, you know, gravy right there, because then you would get out of here with a winning homestand. Oh, you did better than that. You sweep the Red Sox in that series. So you're feeling like, okay, hey, you know what? Maybe this thing's going to start off pretty good, and it's going to be what the Astros have really not done in their history, and that's have a good end of the month of March and a good month of April. It did not turn out that way, because then the fun of that quickly turns into misery when you go out to Sacramento and then Seattle. And that kind of sent the Astros' first 98 games into a little bit of a tailspin, because then for the rest of the month of April and even into May, you're kind of chasing your tail a little bit. And the Astros, of course, also got into a little bit of that win one, lose one, win one, lose one, and even in some cases losing more than one in a row. So you get upwards of, I think at their lowest, what were they, like 11, 12 games under 500? I'm trying to remember what they were at their lowest. But anyway, it was good to have the month of June where you'd said it from the beginning and I'd said it from the beginning where you needed to win 2 out of 3 in that month against a softer part of your schedule. And the Astros were able to do that. And the funny thing is, the ironic thing of all of this is, in the month of July, the toughest team that they played was the one that they had the most success against, That's the Tampa Bay Rays. And they were able to take two out of three against them at home. But then, of course, the week heading into the All-Star break, if you want to say it was maybe a little bit of fatigue or anything like that, just kind of a natural inclination of there's a little bit of a finish line. So, you know, is there pushing as much as we could here? Not saying that there was an effort issue or anything like that, but you go 2-4 and you have a losing week heading into the All-Star break, and it's not what you wanted whatsoever. So the Astros hoping that they can pick back up, get some momentum going here, and be able to have a strong finish to the season. And tonight, at least the first half of the season, a reward for the first half of the season. There's no mistake. That's why Peter Lambert is getting the nod tonight. I mean, this is your second opening day almost as you get back to work, and he's going to get the nod today. It's going to be Spencer Arrighetti tomorrow, and then Sunday to close out the series, it's going to be Hunter Brown, and then it'll be interesting to see if in the Miami Marlins series, if that's when Ronel Blanco makes his return, because we are anticipating that happening here pretty quickly. But, I mean, at least for the Astros right now, it's kind of a little bit of take inventory. All right, where are you? Where are you during the season? And at the moment, they're four games under 500. They're 47-51, three games back of the Rangers, a game and a half out of a wild card spot in the American League. So still very much in this thing, but it is also, though, too, one of those where as soon as the calendar flips to this part of the year, and then especially when it gets into August, that's when it's okay. If you're in a playoff race, then you're already in the playoffs at that moment. Mentally, that's how you have to think, because you're playing playoff level baseball at that point, because you're fighting for your season. I mean, it is where, especially when you get to September, that's when the intensity ramps up. That's when you've really got to go out there even more motivated, because some of those losses that you had earlier on in the season, you can make good on them now if you're able to play good baseball. And this is where, again, you're hoping that the Astros have their best baseball still in front of them, because if they do, then that spells good things. Because this is the time of the year whenever teams that we've talked about in the past that have been able to get hot at the right time and been able to carry that over into the postseason. I mean, three examples come to mind right now for me, and it's in recent years. 2019, you hate to say it, but that was the Washington Nationals. The Washington Nationals were the best team in baseball heading down the stretch, and they carried that into the postseason, and clearly it really materialized in that World Series against the Astros. 2021, same deal. I mean, I think the reason that we remember these is because the Astros were on the wrong side of teams getting hot. And in 2021, it was the Braves. I mean, the Braves were the hottest team in baseball, playing the best baseball. And in some cases, in a little bit of a similar situation that the Astros were, or that the Astros are right now, where the Astros have dealt with injuries. And at least that season, the biggest injury of all was Ronald Acuna Jr. going down with a torn ACL. And I remember being there in Atlanta at the time, and the thought was, okay, it's time to pack this thing in. But Alex Anthopoulos, the GM there, made a few minor moves that nobody necessarily on the surface thought, okay, yeah, this is going to be the difference maker. But here's the difference, though. Every single one of those moves that he made paid off. They go and get Jock Peterson. It paid off. They go and get Adam Duvall. Same deal there. Eddie Rosario. Massive. So that's where I think we kind of set up for the trade deadline here in a couple of weeks. Of, we've got some names out there, and I see them. And I know our buddy Ben Onda, who has been on some things. I mean, in terms of, you know, news coming out of the Astros building in terms of, you know, what they're thinking and how things could go. I mean, he was all over the Verlander stuff. So I understand that some people have some opinions of Ben on Twitter, but I mean, at least some of his information has hit right on the spot. So I think he probably does have somebody in that building that does give him some good information. And the names are out there of who the Astros are supposedly interested in. Here is the problem that you run into, and we'll get into this a little bit later on, is that in certain cases, like reliever-wise, well, you just had something happen yesterday that I think could go against you, and it goes right along with something that I talked about the other day, trade rumor-wise, of what teams are looking for. And there are going to be other teams that are also looking for bullpen help. potentially starting rotation help, and also trying to go get a left-handed hitting outfield bat. I mean, it's funny. I saw somebody pointed this out. Oh, it was our good buddy Ari Alexander, of course, who used to be with KPRC2. Now he's up in Boston. And it was about Dana Brown saying left-handed hitting outfield bat. And he goes, yeah, he's been saying that since 2023. Dana has been saying that for a while. Like, he has been saying that. So, like, I guess it is kind of like a little bit of looking at Dana and being like, all right, we'll just go get one, man. Which, I mean, it's easier said than done. Like, I always love in our mind whenever we do a create a player, like, for when the Rockets, for example, and, you know, doing the intersports connection here, the Rockets, obviously, when Yao Ming got hurt and people were talking about, hey, you got to get a scoring big. You got to get a guy that can do that and can defend. And I go, all right, let me know where that guy is. Like, it's kind of like in baseball saying, oh, we got to go get an elite hitting catcher. Well, let me know where that guy is, because there ain't many of them. And when you do have them, you better hold on to that guy, especially, too, if they're pretty good defensively. Same deal there. So, I mean, it's one of those that you try to be able to add impact wherever you can, but here's the problem. And kind of like we talk about with the Astros, too, of the trio of Jeremy Peña, Hunter Brown, and Yordan Alvarez, is you try to find ways to be able to keep those guys. It's one of those that you don't want to let guys like that walk out the door, because it's hard to replace that type of production. It's hard to replace certain players. There's certain guys that you've got to mark and say, yeah, you ain't going anywhere. We're going to make this work, and we're going to keep you here. And that's what the Astros, obviously, when it's all said and done, are going to try to do. I would say, at least with Yordan, the other two, probably a little bit of a moving target on that. But still, I mean, as this season gets back underway, I mean, this would be a great opportunity here where you've not really played all that well at home this year. I think, like, you are just under 500 at home, if I'm not mistaken. It's been one of those that you started off great at Daikin Park, and as of late, it's not really gone all that well for you there on the home field, as the Astros are just a game under 500 at home. They're 23-24, so you'd like to see that tick up a little bit. They did not start off well on the road, as they're three games under 500 on the road, and of course, losing two of those recently there in Arlington to the Rangers to put you at three games back of the Rangers. And that's why that Sunday game, you're just like, damn, man, like, that would have been awesome if you were able to get that, head into the All-Star break, one game behind them there, and be in even better position to try to make a run at this thing in the second half. But still, I mean, again, it doesn't underscore the fact that you are in good position right now. And you would first and foremost like to get above 500. And then I think you can really start to dream about the postseason. So Peter Lambert's going to try to do exactly that tonight, as, again, 6 o'clock Astros on deck to get you set up for this one. Dean Kramer going to go tonight for the Baltimore Orioles. So he will be getting the nod for them, and the Astros and the rest of baseball getting back to action tonight. So again, 6 o'clock Astros on deck to get you set for that. Steve Sparks is going to join us for a special 8 o'clock visit here on a Friday. As I mentioned yesterday, Sparky on a Friday. Boy, that just hits even better, doesn't it? I mean, Sparky on a Monday sends the end of the week on the right note. Sparky on a Friday, man, that peps up the gumbo even more. I'm excited. I'm ready to go. So we'll catch up with him. Unfortunately, unable to be able to catch up this time around, it seems, with Ben McDonald, who is on the Orioles broadcast. But definitely hope that sometime soon we can be able to catch up with him again. Maybe when the Astros head up to Baltimore, we can get him. But won't have him. It is one of those that it is an extended tease twofold here. So we've been talking about it a little bit. Next week, me and Chris Gordy are going to be in Tampa at SEC Media Days happening. So, of course, we are the home of LSU and Texas football here in Houston. So we will be there, and both of those schools can have their opportunity to meet with the media next Thursday. So we'll have all of that. So if you want your college football fix, we got you on that. But the other part of the extended tease is texting last night with our good buddy Tim Kirchen, ESPN. And Timmy Baseball is going to join us on Monday at 9 o'clock. So look forward to being able to catch up with Tim Kirchen. Definitely want to be able to catch up with him, especially with the Lance McCullers Jr. trade, and just to kind of get a gauge of where the Astros are. Should they be ultra aggressive at the deadline? Is it in their best interest to be ultra aggressive at the deadline? We'll have to wait and see on that, but at least looking forward to being able to talk with Tim on Monday. So we've got that to look forward to, but I also look forward to you joining us on the phone lines at 713-212-5790. Again, it's 713-212-5790. Is the way that you can get in. It's one of those where I've said 2 out of 3 numerous times when it comes to the Astros, but in this case, 2 out of 3 is a must. And we'll explain exactly what I mean here as we continue on a Friday edition of the Morning Drive. Dan Matthews, Triple E, Emmanuel Elmore, hanging out with you as we continue here. 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
15: Let's talk about downtown. An accident cleared on the Southwest Freeway, southbound, outbound at 288. Traffic's still a little slow from the Gulf Freeway, but I mean, yeah, it's 6 o'clock on a Friday, so it's going to be slow. On the East Tex Freeway, if you're heading outbound towards Humble and Atascocita, we've got an accident now approaching Will Clayton Parkway that's blocking a couple of left lanes. Traffic slow now from Greens. I'm Christina Cruz in the 24-hour Traffic Center.
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10: It's the morning drive, Sports Talk 790. Dan Matthews, Triple E, Emmanuel Elmore. Again, Josh Jordan going to be hanging out with us here starting at 7 o'clock. Steve Sparks going to be jumping in at 8 o'clock. Astros back to action tonight. You get the Baltimore Orioles in town to start up the second half of the season. And it's going to be Peter Lambert on the mound for the Stros. You also have the World Cup final coming up on Sunday. It's going to be Spain and Argentina playing for it all there in New York, New Jersey. 713-212-5790 is the way to get in on the phone lines. And when it comes to the Astros in the second half of the season, as we've been talking about it here these last few weeks, and talking about, all right, you know, what is the reason for the Astros struggles? You know, who is to blame for it? Any of those different types of things. It's not even necessarily that it's somebody to blame, but it's just trying to figure out who can be able to step up for the Astros here in the second half of the season to really help them out. And for the most part, it's been where you're going to look at the pitching first and say, yeah, Tatsuya Mai's got to be a little bit better. You've got to have a little bit better out of, say, Hunter Brown and guys like that. But I think that there are a few names in particular that you can look at. And this is where the two out of three comes into play. And that is two out of your three hitters that you're really wanting to count on that need to be able to step up for you in the second half. And those two out of the three, in the three in particular, are Jose Altuve, first and foremost. I think that he is an absolute given. The second is Cam Smith. And then the third is Yiner Diaz. Those are all three guys that I think you really need to look to in the second half and say, two out of you three need to get closer to the form that, at least in Jose's case, that we know he's capable of, because Jose Altuve is not a .235 hitter with a .404 slug and a .307 OBP. I mean, he's a lot better than that. And oh, by the way, too, you hear Ross Villarreal tell you all the time about OPS plus and how 100 is league average. Well, I mean, let's just take, for example, nobody around the league is touching Yordan Alvarez. He's nearly doubled that. He's 193. He is elite. And you've got a handful of other guys that are north of 100. Isak Paredes is 115. You have Jeremy Pena at 116. And Christian Walker, even with his struggles last couple of months, is at 115 himself. So at least looking at Jose Altuve in a 710 OPS, like, you just look at that and you're just like, that shouldn't be. Like, that can't even be right. But no, that's been Jose Altuve in the first half of the season. The strikeouts, incredibly high. No, and nowhere near being the team leader, but still 70 of them. I mean, he's gone through at least a couple of prolonged stretches here in the first 98 games that you look at, and it's concerning to say the least. I mean, as we've talked about before, yes, Altuve and others have been through slumps, and slumps are going to happen. Like, it's despite your best efforts, nobody is really like Yordan Alvarez, where he goes a handful of games without a hit, and you're like, what's wrong with Yordan? It's like, okay, it's a handful of games. Like when he had the National Series, where I think he only got one hit in that series, and then look at what he did in Arlington. I mean, it's one of those that, again, you let this guy get anywhere near being a free agent, if I'm the Rangers, I am absolutely all over that guy. And I shudder to even think about even bringing up those words and saying those words into a microphone, but as well as he hits there at Globe Life Field, man, I mean, that'd be one of those that the temptation would absolutely be there. But of course, all the other teams in Major League Baseball would feel the exact same way because, well, there ain't very many Yordan Alvarezes. There's only one, and you realize how good that guy is. So he is absolutely not part of this group of three. But first and foremost, it's Jose Altuve that you really needed out of him. Cam Smith, I think, is a little bit of an interesting situation because Cam is one of those guys that has shown you some really good things. I mean, he absolutely has. By the way, I mean, it's one of those that even with him hitting 218 with a 669 OPS, that it's also, you look at the home run total and you're like, wow, he has 12 of them. And Cam is one of the team leaders in that. I think he's actually tied for third for the third most home runs on this team, along with Isak Paredes. But it's just the consistency of it all that you'd like to see a little bit more of. Do I necessarily expect that Cam Smith is going to be upwards of a high 700s OPS? You'd like to see that, absolutely, because, well, the power along with cutting down on the strikeouts would be absolutely nice because he's got the second most strikeouts on the team. The most of them are 90 by Christian Walker. He's got 85 of them. So the strikeouts have been an issue for Cam because we'd also heard with him before that he's got a really good eye at the plate, and he does. He has, with Yordan Alvarez first in walks. Second behind him is Christian Walker with 33. And then Cam Smith is actually in fourth because second is Isak Paredes. So third is Christian Walker. And then Cam Smith is still in the top five on the team in walks. So he does have a selective eye at the plate. But again, it's just the consistency that you'd like to see a little bit more of, I don't know, you know, multi-hit games out of him. I mean, maybe even throw a 3-for-4 in there every once in a while just to really try to be able to jump up the bottom part of your order because he's massive. You'd like to be able to have him be able to have a strong next couple of months that goes the complete opposite of what happened last year because it was about August and September is when Cam Smith fell off. He fell off so much last year that you couldn't even play him. I mean, it got to a point where his playing time got so inconsistent. And at that point where you were, you couldn't send him back to AAA because the AAA season was ending. So it wasn't even necessarily about getting him at bats. He'd had plenty of at bats and he's had plenty of at bats this year. And you have to remember, too, he's still only 23 years old. So his best baseball could still be in front of him. And clearly he's a guy that the Astros have a lot of high hopes in because, well, you don't bring guys up as quickly as they did after getting him over from Chicago in that trade, unless you think that this guy can cause some damage, at least early on in his career. So he's in the category of you'd like to see a little bit more consistency out of. Yiner Diaz, a little bit of the same deal. I mean, he had the oblique issue earlier on in the season that kept him out. So, you know, he's obviously been trying to play catch up from that. But he's also had some nice moments. Nice home run there in Washington. Still able to give you some good things offensively. And even with him playing about half of the amount of games as some of the guys this year, he still has six homers with 23 runs batted in. He's got an OPS of 688. Now, not necessarily a huge on-base guy. The one thing that you've seen a little bit more out of, but still probably would like to see a little bit more, is the walks. Six of them so far this year. So, I mean, he's not necessarily going to be the most selective guy. Is Yiner going to have that Wheel of Fortune take a spin swing every once in a while at a ball that is about halfway into the left-handed hitter's batter's box? Sure, he is. And for the most part, major league teams now have a scouting on. They have a book on him. The book is pretty simple. throw him stuff that darts away, and he'll swing at it. And sometimes he's been able to be selective and poo-poo on those pitches, and sometimes he's not. So I think that it's those three guys that you look at that I need two out of those three guys to be able to have a strong second half. That's a must for this team in order for them to be able to reach where they want to go, and that's obviously the postseason. Two out of those three guys need to be able to put it in the overdrive here these last couple of months for you to have a chance, because for the most part, it's not been the offense with the Astros, but it is one of those when you have so many question marks with your pitching staff and at times the inconsistency. And who knows, maybe these last few days off has given them a chance to be able to reset, recharge, step away, do all those things. And we're going to see a team that's going to attack the strike zone a lot better than they did in the first half, because that was a massive issue for the Astros. Walks were a massive issue for this team. And it wasn't only walks. It was giving up the huge inning because of the free passes that you were surrendering to other teams. So that's something else that has to clear up here in the second half. But at least offensively, guys that can be able to give your pitchers advantages and be able to give them an early lead and set them out on a path where then they say, hey, look, pitching the contact might not be the worst thing here. I can attack the zone. And if it's really going well, then it's going to be ground balls, it's going to be fly balls, and we'll be able to have a nice little game here, be able to have high fives and handshakes and get out of here with a W. And that's exactly what the Astros are trying to rack up here in the final stretch of the season. So again, you got 64 games left to go this year, and they're going to get back on the field tonight for the first of those 64 at 6 o'clock. Astros on deck, going to get you set up for that one. 713-212-5790 is the number to get in. Again, it's 713-212-5790. Yesterday on the Matt Thomas Show with Ross, they had their weekly visit with our good buddy Brian McTaggart, which, of course, here on a Friday, that means he will join Astros on deck, too. So you get two for the price of one, McTaggart. And it's always great to be able to catch up with Tags. So anyway, great visit with him, shedding some light on what made the Lance McCullers Jr. trade happen and what could be next for the Astros. We'll have that for you next as we continue. It's the Morning Drive, Sports Talk 790.
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5: Here's your News Radio 740 forecast. Sunny this morning, partly cloudy by the afternoon with highs today of 93.
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10: Oh, only Stevie can be able to up the vibes here on a Friday. It's the Morning Drive, Sports Talk 790. Dan Matthews, Triple E, Emmanuel Elmore hanging out with you. Josh Jordan going to join us here in about 30 minutes to hang out with us the rest of the way. As the Astros back to action tonight over at Daikin Park. Baltimore Orioles in town, 6 o'clock Astros on deck for that. You can have Spain and Argentina playing for the World Cup final on Sunday. We'll talk about that much more in the jump around here in just a few. But as for right now, yesterday on the Matt Thomas Show with Ross, Brian McTaggart, MLB.com, Astros.com, hopping on with the guys for a few minutes. Obviously, just a day removed from Lance McCullers Jr. being traded. And that's where the conversation gets started, with Tags talking about how this all came to fruition.
18: I actually heard on Monday and started poking around a bit and heard it was probably going to happen. There, you know, a few ends to tie up. They had approached Lance at some point, said they didn't have room for him in the rotation anymore. He was open to a move to the bullpen, but, you know, they have Wisniewski coming back. Blanco's coming back probably sooner than later. So they basically just didn't have a spot for him in the rotation. And then they started to poke around the trades a little bit. The Astros thought that they could trade him, get some money back, create a little bit of payroll flexibility they can use at the trade deadline. And then so a few teams had an interest, but Milwaukee seemed to be the best fit. Lance, of course, had no trade clause. He signed off on going to Milwaukee. Some other teams were still in it at that point, but it became clear Tuesday night after the All-Star game, it was going to be the Brewers, and then it was finished on Wednesday.
11: Any idea how many teams were legitimately interested? I mean, there are some payroll teams looking to cut, add, move around a little bit. I mean, was there a lot of interest, or is that hard to tell at this point?
18: I don't think there was a lot. I mean, I think the Yankees were interested at one point. I know the Rays were interested, but the Rays did not, of course, Lance is from Tampa, but the Rays did not want to send any money back. So it had to be a fit for the Astros financially, just because this was basically going to be a little bit of a salary dump. And they also, by including Colton Gordon in there, they, you know, created a couple of spots on their 40-man roster, because they're about to have some guys come off the 60-day IL who are not on the 40-man roster. So it was some payroll flexibility, some roster flexibility, and also, you know, giving Lance a chance to go somewhere and help a team that's in first place.
11: I know that you had a chance to speak to Lance. Where is he body-wise? Can he get to Milwaukee and pitch right away? Where is he in his process?
18: Yeah, he said he was going today. I called him yesterday. I talked to him for on and off for a few days since Monday. And then yesterday I called him for the last time, and he was actually at Daikin Park packing up his locker, which made me feel kind of sad. But he's going to Milwaukee today. I think they're going to have him off the aisle. He says he's ready to go. He was hoping he could have pitched for the Astros on Sunday, the last game before the All-Star break that Javier started. So, you know, they're in dire need of pitching. They have a lot of injuries. You know, Mizorowski had arm fatigue. Not sure, you know, if he's going to come back. Woodruff is injured. So he's going to get an opportunity there and to show what he can do. And, you know, Lance, you never know. He could go out there, pitch seven innings, strike out 12 guys, or pitch two and a third and not, you know, not give you much. So it'll be interesting for sure.
0: Yeah, just your thoughts overall then, if you could, Brian. Obviously, you covered him his whole career, getting drafted, the come up, the 24 curveballs, and then unfortunately all the injuries. How you see, through your eyes, the Lance McCullers Jr. as a Houston Astros story?
18: Yeah, I mean, this was a guy taken 41st overall in what turned out to be a pretty landmark draft for the Astros, because they took Correa. Remember, they took Correa number one overall for less money. And then they turned around, were able to sign Lance to out of a scholarship at the University of Florida. He was a pretty hard commit to Florida at that point. And next thing you know, that draft, the next one and the next one, I mean, those sort of got the franchise turned around a little bit and ushered in like a decade of dominance. But Lance was right in the middle of that. I mean, especially the first part of his Astros career. I mean, he started some of the biggest games in Astros history. Game 7 of the World Series. I mean, he didn't last very long, but, you know, he drove in a run. He started the 18-inning game in Seattle where they shut out the Mariners 1-0 and got the Peña home run. He started that game and went 6 innings. And, of course, you mentioned that the 24 straight curveballs, 4 scoreless innings to close out the 2017 ALCS. I mean, you know, this guy, his fingerprints are all over this golden era. The second half, you know, was marred by injuries, and, you know, he tried to come back from a couple of major arm surgeries and really was never the same. But maybe you wish you would have got a little bit more from Lance where you drafted him. But if you would have said, hey, this guy's going to help you win a couple of World Series, pitching some really big games, and just pour it all out there for Houston, you know, I think he's done that. And, you know, other than the injuries, I think he should have no regrets about the way things went in Houston, because he was part, just like Altuve, of an incredible run of dominance for a decade.
0: Brian McTaggart, Astros.com, with us here on Sports Talk 790. So, of course, this is the move before the move. How do you see this playing out now? We continue to ask you, 2.5 weeks away from the deadline, you still think outfield bat is the number one target, and now, of course, they can take on more salary in a trade?
18: Well, yes and no. I mean, I think there are people in the organization that want the outfield bat. I talked to some people yesterday who say relief pitching is the number one need. So, and I guess you can make a case for both of those things. I mean, they do have Bennett Sousa coming back off the IL soon. And when Blanco comes back, or Wesneski comes back, that could push a couple of guys to the bullpen. So, you know, by and large, I think the bullpen is pitched not terribly for what it's been asked to do here over the last couple of months. I mean, I think they need to add that left-handed bat. The lineup just feels like way too short. You could really use another guy, but maybe there's a chance to get both. You know, I'm not sure they have the prospect capital to do that. So we'll see. It's going to be really interesting, but I don't see starting pitching. I mean, like I said, that they're just about to add a couple of guys off the IL, and starting pitching is so expensive. So either be a left-handed bat or a relief pitcher, maybe both. If I'm in charge, I'm definitely trying to get that left-handed bat.
2: Brian, the name on the active roster that we've heard about in trade conversations really wasn't about Lance. It was really a little bit about A.J. Blueball. Is there anybody else that you envision that may be thrown out there on the current active 26-man roster? Because, again, for an organization that has just a couple of top-end guys that they want to obviously keep and not much after that, nothing really at the AAA level, is there anybody else that you would see maybe being floated out there as a possibility for whatever they want to fix?
18: Yeah, I mean, do they trade one of their relievers? Do they, you know, package a reliever in a deal? I mean, I think more likely than anything, I think if they're going to make a trade like this, they're going to have to trade somebody off their prospect list, off the minor league rosters. I mean, is it someone that's going to hit hard like a, you know, one of their top pitching prospects, Pecco or Meyer or guys like that? It might take somebody like that to get one of these deals done. Blue Ball is going to

0: So I don't anticipate anybody leaving off the major league roster. Not to say it can't be done, but these teams are going to want that. They're going to want to trade with you, or teams are probably rebuilding a little bit, retooling, and they're going to want some young talent. And Blue Ball is that as well. So we'll see. It's going to be a very interesting couple of weeks.
1: Let me also ask you, the three names have been brought up, and Dana brought them up yesterday, Bennett Sousa, Hayden Wesneski, and Ronel Blanco. And look, these are all three guys coming off of injury. These are all three guys that have served roles in the past. Of the three, which one of the three in your mind, if you had the crystal ball out right now as you're driving around Austin, could make an impact or could make the most impact between now and the end of the season, provided they get out that injured list and come and are healthy?
0: I'll say it's Blanco just because of what he did in 24. That was 2 years ago, but he was their best starting pitcher in 2024. He had the no-hitter that year, but just from start to finish, I think he led the league in batting average against. He was really, really good. Now, he is past 30, I believe, so it's not like this is a young guy. And, you know, over the last couple of years, we've seen guys come back off Tommy John surgery for the Astros who just haven't got it done. Luis Garcia, Jose Urquidy, and even Lance wasn't the same since he came back. So I get why there's some trepidation there. But don't sleep on Hayden Wesneski. I heard when he pitched AAA his last start, I think he went 4 1/3 innings, struck out 7. I heard he was absolutely electric. So they traded for this guy for a reason, and we really haven't got to see a strong look at him so far. So if one of those guys could just step up and become a guy who gives you 6 innings every time, that's going to be a huge boost. And if they both do it, all the better. But Blanco just, his track record not too long ago was really, really good. So it looks like so far he's pitched pretty well in AAA. So I think he's going to be the first one back as far as him and Wesneski, the starting pitchers off the IL, maybe as soon as this weekend. I think Wesneski might make one more rehab start, but we're going to find out that both these guys are going to come back and join the rotation.
1: And with the deadline coming up and the possibility of Dana Brown maybe knowing his job could be on the line, Brian, do you still expect Alvarez and Nyans to be completely untouchable as far as the prospects?
0: Oh, yeah. Yeah, they're not going to trade Nyans. I mean, I think he's performed so well since they drafted him. You know, he just got a promotion as well to high A ball. So the second half of the season, he's going to be at Asheville. No chance to trade him. They're not trading Pena. They're not trading Alvarez. Zero chance that happens. So they don't have to. I mean, they can get better trading off the bottom half of their major league roster and sending some other teams a prospect or two. You know, if you want to look in the offseason at trading Pena, just because you're in the same boat you were with Tucker when he's entering the final year of his contract, that's a different deal. But, you know, they're 3 games out on this thing. And as long as they don't slip, you know, past 5-6 games, I think they're going to try to make a run at this. The division is very winnable, very winnable. And also, the Astros have the second easiest schedule in the major leagues over the rest of the season. So it's right there in front of them. So if they can just make a tweak or two, get some help off some of these IL guys, I think they have a chance to make a run at this.
2: 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So hopefully they can make good on said optimism and good fortune, too, with that second easiest schedule. All right, it's that time of the morning where we jump around because coming up next, their shock. 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As we close out 6 o'clock hour, it's the Morning Drive. Dan Matthews, Triple E, Emmanuel Elmore with you, Sports Talk 790.
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5: If you're heading towards Humble or Atascocita, watch out. Your freeway is shut down. The East Tex Freeway northbound at Rankin. Traffic is forced to the feeder road. It's jam-packed. Take the North Sam as an alternate. Also on the North Loop westbound at Wayside, we have an accident there. Traffic slow from 90. There's also wrecks now if you're coming inbound on 288 at the South Loop. That's got you backed up to Reed. And another one on the East Freeway westbound at Holland. I'm Christina Cruz in the 24-hour traffic center.
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0: Ian Matthews, Tripoli, Emmanuel Elmore. Astros back on the diamond tonight. You get the Baltimore Orioles inside Daikin Park to fire up the next half of the season. 6 o'clock, Astros on deck for that. World Cup final coming up on Sunday. Spain and Argentina playing for the entire thing. And the British Open round two happening over there at Royal Birkdale. Lucas Herbert of Australia currently in the lead at 8 under. A real quick version of the jump around. Let's hit it. All right, so the U.S. men, of course, got knocked out in the round of 16, and we've seen some of the players making their rounds on the interview circuit. Foley Balogun a couple of days ago. I know that Matt Freese, the goaltender, our goalkeeper, making a appearance. Well, a couple of days ago, it was Tim Ream on the Pat McAfee show saying that they were in shock after such a poor showing in the World Cup round of 16 against Belgium. He said it's disbelief as it's trying to put together and understand why we had just gone out there and it was the polar opposite of the way that we had played up to that point. I think the feeling in the room was shock and trying to understand where and why we played the game that we did. Yeah, I mean, it's kind of now out of sight, out of mind a little bit. I mean, as soon as, you know, they lost a couple of days later, I think most of us were over it. Yep, like, it was just kind of like, you know, I mean, nobody had any thoughts that this team could be able to make a run all the way through. I mean, at least if nothing else, it would have been nice to gotten to the semifinals or maybe even to the next round, because I'm trying to remember who they would have played in the next round. I guess they would have played Spain in the round of 8. So they probably would have lost. Yep. I mean, if we're being honest. But still, it would have been the fact that you made it there and that you were that much closer, because 2002 was the last time they got to the round of 8, and I don't think they've ever been to the semis. Maybe I'm wrong there, but still, I mean, getting that close, it would have been like, okay, hey, at least we're on the right path here. But it was frustrating, to say the least. Told you about Lucas Herbert, because never heard of that guy. Never heard of Jackson Suber, who was the first round leader at the Open Championship. I honestly, it's one of those with golf right now that you got a star problem. I mean, Scottie Scheffler, who was supposed to be the star of the game, is almost like Jordan Alvarez, where we did the story last week. Jordan wants anything but being a star. He wants to go out there. He wants to play. He wants to go home to his family. That's what Scottie Scheffler wants to do. And golf just doesn't have a Tiger or a Phil or anybody like that to be able to move it right now. So you got some good names that are at the top of the leaderboard, but for the most part, it's the reason why outside of the Masters this year, nobody's really cared about major golf. And Triple E here real quick before we hit the 7 o'clock hour. Erling Haaland continues to live his best life.
1: He's going to come to the States, man. I feel like he's going to come to the States here soon.
0: Yeah, for sure. So remember, you had the footage of him getting off the plane where he had the raccoon with the bottle of whiskey.
1: Yeah.
0: So he bought that in Dallas. He had the cowboy hat. Well, then his most recent video that he had on the water, hitting golf balls, which are biodegradable, by the way. He said that they do disintegrate and become fish food. Oh. So it's not like, you know, the episode of Seinfeld where the ball got lodged into the whale's blowhole and then George had to extract it. No, like this one is, you know, it's good for the environment. So he wanted to make sure everybody knew that. But jamming out to Ella Langley on the boat, too.
1: Yeah.
0: So America got to him. America got to him. I'm telling you, you know what's going to happen? I thought about this Triple E, and I know that we need to get to the 7 o'clock hour, but you're going to see so many of, like, Manchester City, all of those Premier League teams, any of the Bundesliga, any of them, they're going to be making visits constantly here to the U.S. Like, there's going to be a lot of international friendlies here over the next few years, because for the most part, I think every single player is going to go back and be like, I got to get back.
1: I got to go back. Yeah.
0: Like, that was awesome. That was so much fun. So anyway, that's a quick version of the jump around. 7 o'clock hour is ahead. As I mentioned, Josh Jordan going to be joining us in here. But we've been pretty heavy on the Astros here in the first half of the show, and we'll continue being heavy on the Astros. But it comes to this guy, and we talked about it a couple of days ago. It's really pretty simple. Just make an announcement, man. Just say something. We'll talk about it right here as we continue. It's the Morning Drive, Sports Talk 790.
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3: Presented by Duracell. It's the final weekend of the World Cup. England and France meet tomorrow in the third place game, and Spain and Argentina meet in the final on Sunday. Baseball is back tonight as major league teams return from the All-Star break. There was a game last night. The Mets beat the Phillies 4-1. The NHL released schedules for all 32 teams yesterday, an 84-game schedule this season, up from 82. And football continues to close in. The first NFL training camps open next week. I'm Matt McCoy.
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6: We got a problem here and a problem there. It's busy all of a sudden. So if you're heading towards Umbel or Atascocita on the East Tex Freeway, it is totally shut down northbound at Rankin. Use the North Sam as an alternate. There's also wrecks now on the North Loop westbound at Wayside. That's got you backed up to Highway 90. Another wreck on 288 northbound at the South Loop has you slow from Reed. And if you're coming in on the North Freeway, southbound at Cross Timbers, an accident blocks 2 left lanes and you're backed up to Parker. I'm Christina Cruz in the 24-hour traffic center.
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11: 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Dan Matthews, Josh Jordan, now hanging out with us, Triple E, Emmanuel Elmore. We're excited because, well, we got baseball back tonight over at Daikin Park. Astros hosting the Baltimore Orioles to get the next part of the season started. See, you can't call it a second half when you got about a third of the way to go. So the last third-ish of the season, I guess, is what we could call it. A little over a third left to go. I don't know. Math was never really my thing. But the moral of the story is you get the Astros and Orioles tonight. 6 o'clock Astros on deck. Peter Lambert, Dean Kramer, the mound matchup for that one. British Open happening round two over there at Royal Birkdale. And Australia's Lucas Herbert is the leader at the moment at 8-under. And you also have the World Cup final coming up on Sunday. Spain and Argentina for a chance at it all. But getting to a little bit of NBA discussion here, and we will get back to the Astros discussion coming up here at the bottom of the hour, but LeBron James, and talked about this a little bit the other day, and I don't know where you stand on LeBron. I don't necessarily dislike the guy. Like, I don't think that he is a bad guy personally. I mean, clearly is somebody that really enjoys the attention worse things in life, I guess. Clearly is a great family man, too. I mean, an outstanding father. He's been married to the same woman his entire career, all of those things. I mean, not to say that if somebody gets divorced that they're a bad person, but you get my point here, that seems like he's got at least the right priorities in life. It's just, it's kind of things like this where, remember after he did the decision, and he was really young at the time, and he even had talked about shouldn't have done it. You know, if I was going to do the breakup, do it a little bit more professionally than I did. No matter what, you were breaking up, so there was going to be somebody who felt slighted there, but still, then he was able to make the comeback, you know, the whole I'm coming home song and all that kind of stuff, and he goes back to Cleveland. But now, like yesterday, he was doing, I guess, a live edition of his Mind the Game podcast, which that's always funny, too, when like you just find out, oh, they've got a podcast, which, you know, that's one of them. I had no idea that he had one. And his guest co-host for this was Tyrese Halliburton over at Fanatics Fest in New York City. And people thought that, all right, if LeBron's doing this, then that means that it's going to be his announcement. Only to get up there and say, oh, I haven't made my decision yet, but I'll make my decision here very soon. LeBron, you're not that guy anymore, man. Like, it's you're still a really, really good player, but like at this point, and I heard Ross and Matt talking about it the other day, he's a role player. And Adam Silver, I know that he was halfway joking, at least what he said yesterday, but he's probably not wrong where he said, yeah, it'd be nice to know because we kind of have a schedule to put together. I mean, LeBron still does command attention. He still has people in the building. I mean, you had all those people who probably hit up Champ Sports or Hibbett or wherever and bought Laker jerseys and, you know, tried to tell everybody that they've been a Lakers fan their entire life over there inside Toyota Center, which that type of fan annoys me to no end. And you had a lot of them in that building where it kind of takes me back to when he was in Miami and it was the Heatles or the Big Three, whatever you want to call them. And I remembered going when the Heat played the Hawks and there was a guy sitting in front of me who legit had the tag on his Dwayne Wade jersey. And, you know, he's talking trash, doing all that kind of stuff. And at the end of the night, I tapped him on the shoulder. I go, hey, you planning on taking that one back afterwards? And he was like, what are you talking about? I go, look at your right shoulder. And he was like, oh. And I was like, yeah, exactly. I know exactly what you are. So NBA, you know, and it brings out the front runners. But at least in this case, like, are you just over it? Like, are you just like with a guy like LeBron? You're just like, dude, look, just make a decision. All right. Like, I don't necessarily care where you go. It's not going to be here. And I don't think anybody thought that it was going to be here. But it's just like at this point, it's like, why are you continuing this?
9: Yeah, you're not Tom Brady where it's like he's the quarterback. He's a guy that can flip a franchise at his later stage in his career. To your point, LeBron's not a number one anymore. He's not a franchise quarterback type guy. I've been sick of his act for a few years. I've never been a huge fan. Look, I respect the talent and all that kind of stuff. His personality just kind of rubs me the wrong way. Nothing over the top. I don't love it. So pick your spot, go. I just find it hilarious though. Like, oh, it's going to be all about family. But it's 1 year. You played basketball for a million years. Your kid's grown, and it's 1 year.
11: I was going to say, the kids are out of the house. What do you mean it's about family?
9: You could afford a private plane.
11: Right.
9: It's 1 year. I just, what are you talking about? It's about your family. I don't buy it. But on the other hand, Tom Brady's like, I'm going to blow my relationship with Giselle to come back for one more year. So very different priorities with these two guys, and I'm not surprised that one of them a little more successful than the other.
11: I was going to say, I mean, you know, when it came to Tom Brady, I mean, it was one of those that, especially after he won that Super Bowl, it was like, Tom, like, that's the perfect time. You're drunk on a boat. You're throwing the Lombardi over to Gronk. And, yeah, you know, you're having your backup quarterback help you do the stiff walk, which, I mean, you know, it's one of those when you're the hammered one and somebody's having to walk you that way, it's not fun. But then, like, whenever you're having to walk somebody, because we've all seen that.
9: Yeah, we've
11: that
9: all walk. Had it both ways.
11: Yeah, I was going to say. I mean, we've all been, like, the more sober version and, you know, been the one, like, trying to hold you up. All right, hey, here you go. All right, there's the bed. All right, go to sleep. Yeah, I mean, it's all
9: encompassing. He owned Belichick with that. I mean, yep. He kind of accomplished the mission. mission.
11: He did. He absolutely was able to do that, and he proved, hey, it was me all along. There was no Patriots way. It was the Tom Brady way.
9: In the COVID year, where you're getting the receivers out and throwing with guys and going to parks where they're telling you can't go to.
11: Right.
9: So I don't know if there's much
11: denying. Hey, aren't you guys masked up? Because we're running routes on air.
9: We're outside in the park.
11: Yeah, exactly. Exactly. We're all good. But LeBron did hint that a decision is coming soon. He says, I won't hold you guys up for too much longer, noting that he has to not only weigh, as you even mentioned, the basketball circumstances, but the personal ones as well with the family. And
9: do you buy that? I just think he wants to be courted one last time.
11: And that's what it is. I mean, this is he gets one last time of it, because if I'm not mistaken, didn't he say like the whole thing with the decision was when he was doing all of these meetings, as he was like, I never really had a recruitment process.
9: Yes.
11: Because, I mean, yeah, I'm sure that probably like early on in his high school career, you had like schools looking at him, but then they went and watched him at some of these AAU circuits and everywhere else. And they're like, oh, we don't even need to waste our time. Like he's not coming to us.
9: Yes. Yes. And look, I get it, but he did get that earlier in his career, and he's moved teams a few times. So, but whatever, if it's his last hurrah and this is going to be his little, you know, this little parade of his last season, cool. You know, it's a free country. If that's what you want to do, go for it.
11: So he still does have a daughter who's 11. So, of course, like, she's not out of the house, but Bronny, of course, is in the league.
9: He's in his 20s.
11: Bryce, his other son, is playing at University of Arizona. So he's out of the house. So,
9: yeah.
11: I mean, there is a little bit. But, like, to your point, though, like, it's probably only going to be 1 year somewhere because, I mean, the end of his career is ahead. I mean, could he probably still play for a couple, three more years and be a decent enough player? Sure. Yeah. But it's almost kind of like Cristiano Ronaldo at this point. Like, you see glimpses of it, but like, it's also one of those that, like, with guys like LeBron, like, father time comes for everybody. And it's like, don't be that guy, man. Don't be somebody that hangs on too long. And you don't need to.
9: No, and I think it'll go quickly because he's a bigger guy. Mm-hmm. And that often happens. Sometimes the smaller guys lose quickness. Sometimes the bigger guys, they lose the quickness, and it just, they fall off a cliff right away, just because that's a lot of weight to move around. And once you lose that explosion, that's that.
11: For sure. As I guess we'll have to wait and see. And it's one of those that, I mean, at least the last couple of times he did it a little bit more low key. Like, there was the pomp and circumstance with going back to Cleveland, and for good reason, because, I mean, it was how he left the first time coming back. And then the second time when he left, it was, all right, man, you brought us a championship. We appreciate you for that. Go do well out in LA. And then, I mean, that one was pretty low key. Like, that one was just pretty simple, where he just said, hey, call the Lakers, tell them, let's make this happen. I want to go to LA, be able to do the films and all of those other things. And now.
9: And that all made sense.
11: Yeah, absolutely. Yeah. It did. And then, I guess, did you see the Steve Kerr video the other day?
9: Refresh me.
11: So
9: maybe I did.
11: He was driving and somebody, you know, of course, cell phone video. Hey, Steve, are we going to get LeBron? And he apparently responded, we got him.
9: Ah.
11: So maybe it is the Warriors after all.
9: It wouldn't surprise me. I mean, why not try? And they seem to want him. That seems to be part of this, right? Is he wants to be wanted.
11: Right.
9: So I could see it going that way.
11: A couple of notes on the Rockets here as we continue in the 7 o'clock hour, because there is reason to get excited, but also not to get too ahead of yourself. And maybe at this point, it's a good time to go ahead and put down the phone. Both of those coming your way as we continue. It is the Morning Drive. He's Josh Jordan, Dan Matthews, Tripoli, Emmanuel Elmore. We make up the Morning Drive here on a Friday edition, Sports Talk 790.
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6: We got a problem here and a problem there. It's busy all of a sudden. So if you're heading towards Umbo or Atascocita on the East Tex Freeway, it is totally shut down northbound at Rankin. Use the North Sam as an alternate. There's also wrecks now on the North Loop westbound at Wayside. That's got you backed up to Highway 90. Another wreck on 288 northbound at the South Loop has you slow from Reed. And if you're coming in on the North Freeway, southbound at Cross Timbers, an accident blocks two left lanes and you're backed up to Parker. I'm Christina Cruz in the 24-hour traffic center.
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0: 90, Dan Matthews, Josh Jordan, Triple E, Emmanuel Elmore hanging out with you. Stros back to action tonight. Get the Baltimore Orioles in town to get the final stretch of the season underway. 6 o'clock Astros on deck for that. World Cup final coming up on Sunday. It's going to be Spain and Argentina playing for it all. And by the way, too, Triple E, I was reading this, for the first time in history, they're actually going to give out championship rings for the winner of the World Cup. So I guess they got that to look forward to, along with the trophy itself. So you've got that to look forward to on Sunday, and the British Open happening right now over in England at Royal Birkdale, and Australia's Lucas Herbert currently in the lead at 8 under. 713-212-5790 is the number to get in. A couple of Rockets notes here, because the Summer League is still ongoing, and at least it's been the first four times that we've gotten to see Bruce Thornton, the Rockets' lone draft pick that they picked up, the point guard out of Ohio State. And he was one of those guys, too, that's a little bit different in terms of the college guys that come into the league, because this was one of the first drafts in a really long time where at least the experts out there were saying, oh, there's actually decent NBA-ready talent in this draft, finally. Because for years, we've had the one-and-dones, and the one-and-dones then eventually led to teams looking overseas for guys, especially the lottery teams, that were like, do we want somebody that might be ready, but it's probably going to take them a little bit more time to get ready in this league? Or do we want to take the guy that's been playing professional basketball for about the last 4 or 5 years already, and that they can come over here and be pretty much ready to go? You know what the answer is to that, mostly. But Thornton, clearly, the Rockets felt highly enough about him to move up in the second round and take him. And so far, he's rewarded them. It is Summer League, so it is one of those that, let's not Mike Burrows this thing and look at the version of spring training and say, oh my God, that's going to be who this guy is. So there is a little bit of, all right, that's nice, but still, it's, you know, can you be able to put it on the floor when it's lights, camera, action, ready to go in October? But 27 points, 3 rebounds, 3 assists, 3 steals in his Summer League opener against Denver. 17 points, 6 rebounds, 6 assists, 5 steals against Toronto. And the next one, 18, 4, 2, and 2. And then yesterday, 23 points, 4 rebounds, a couple of assists, and a couple of steals. And the field goal percentage has been nice. But again, it is one of those where, what am I asking Bruce Thornton to do as a rookie? Probably not to be a standout, not to take Fred VanVleet's job, but at least, if nothing else, with Fred here, and it looks like Fred's going to stay here for the season, mm-hmm. So you've got that, but it's probably the end of the line for Fred. This is the heir apparent, is what it looks like, is that you're trying to groom him to be, and it's also with Fred coming off of that ACL and a lot more, as you even pointed out when we talked about his knee injury a few weeks ago. I mean, it's probably one of those where, just like Kevin Durant, you're going to have some nights where you're like, hey, you're not playing. Well, I want, no, you're not playing. We're sitting you tonight, where you would like to see Bruce Thornton be ready to go. And at least when you got to spell some of those minutes, because probably early on in the season, you're not going to play Fred an overwhelming amount of minutes. You want to kind of build that up. This is where you're going to be seeing a lot of this guy. So you want to know, hey, do I feel good about my option coming off the bench and that, or even having to get a spot start here and there?
1: 100%. And I think it was Matt and Ross out on Will Dunn, the Rockets Summer League head coach, the other day. And I played that interview on the nightcap. I thought it was really interesting. And he had a lot of good things to say about Thornton. So I have high hopes, but he is a second round pick. So you have to couch it a little bit, knowing that it is the NBA. And, you know, second round pick, sure, they can develop. But look at the struggles the Rockets have had, even at the top of the draft, finding guys that have turned into standout players. So you're cautiously optimistic. How about that?
0: Well, I mean, cautiously optimistic because, I mean, I think in some cases it's a little bit of a trained response to that, because Jabari Smith Jr. had his best season that he's had in a Rockets uni, but still, he's left a little bit left to be desired. Reed Sheppard, some really good moments last year, second year in the league, definitely did take a step forward as a player. But it is one of those in the NBA that you want your guys to be almost immediate impact players.
1: Well, yeah.
0: So, you know, you're hoping for that to be the case, but at least those two guys, kind of in the same mold of what I was talking about earlier, one and done guys. It takes you about 2 or 3 years to get going.
1: 100%. And you just like to see Sheppard being trusted more on the court we'll see if that continues. They're trying to put some weight on him from what I'm hearing to make him a little bulkier. And look, I mean, let's be real. That almost in any sport, that's very often the case where guys kind of have to grow into that man body and get adapted to a new level of competition.
0: Well, and, you know, it's funny, too, with Reed Sheppard. I mean, because I was talking about it last year where it always cracked me up. Oh, his defense is what keeps him off the floor. I'm like, you just give up 147 points to someone. Like, why are you talking about defense? Like, that's not what your team is right now. I think this offseason, clearly, with going out and getting Marcus Smart, and not as much Bogdan Bogdanovic, but still some of the moves that you've made, there is an effort to get back to that type of identity as a team. And Smart is going to, I think, fill a role that was left by Dylan Brooks going away in the trade.
1: Yeah, that's what I was about to say. You missed him. You need to find a way to get that back again and through somebody else, or maybe it's through a collective, but you need to find some of that again.
0: Well, I mean, this team, at least with Dylan Brooks, you had a guy that had a little bit of mother bleeper in him.
1: Yeah.
0: I mean, that's the thing is that you did not have that guy last year. And I think in certain ways, when you have Steven Adams, that can help with Alperen Şengün, especially when you go double big, because it is a little bit of a good cop, bad cop out there. Defensively, you're not going to get it out of Şengün. Offensively, you will. But as for Steven Adams, you're going to get the parts that you would love to see a little bit more out of Şengün, the rebounding, the defense, those things. And also, too, a guy that if somebody gets tangled up with a player, the first guy over there is going to be Steven Adams.
1: Yes.
0: Because nobody's going to try Steven Adams.
1: They just weren't counting on him going down with injury and losing Dylan Brooks. But it happens in sports. You got to find a way to move on to the next guy. So hopefully this year they recapture some of that.
0: Well, you're going to recapture it too with Tari Eason being back in the fold. And of course, last week you had the news of Eason signing his deal with the Rockets, 5 years, $85 million to stick around. Well, it was earlier this week that Tari decided that's a good time to go ahead and start firing off on, let's just say, his critics and maybe even some in the fan base. And on Twitter, he wrote, "So many opinions on my game, y'all. I swear to God, y'all couldn't walk a mile in my shoes. Y'all can't even be great at the little things in your own respective jobs. Only no one cares about what y'all do." And it even got to the point, too, where his mom started to jump in, which Mama Eason on Twitter, it's one of those that, be warned, you say anything bad about Tari Eason on Twitter, there's a good chance that Mama Eason's going to be in your mentions. And she said, "Let me get this straight. You get online with your thumbs, call a man all kinds of stuff, and say he has intellectual disabilities, send death threats, attack his mom, proclaim him unless in a job only 5,000 men in history have held. And when he gets online and responds, you're a fan, a victim, and a soft something else." It's like, yeah, gosh, like, I mean, it's one of those. I'm always willing to be patient with people when they have human moments, and that's what I think this is. It's a human moment. I mean, it's one of those that do you say and do things at times you look back on and you're like, it really wasn't worth that smoke. I shouldn't have. But this is one like with Tari. It's just like, first of all, like, you're here. You've got a job. You're still going to be a huge part of this organization. Like, what's the point?
1: Yeah, and the only no one cares what y'all do kind of thing. You know, where it's like, oh, people care about my job because I'm a professional athlete and all you little peasants over there, nobody cares. It's not a good way to endear yourself. And I get it, he's firing back at critics, but it reminds me of Jamie Foxx told a story of how, like, once he kind of started getting big, he started feeling himself a little bit and he started doing rich jokes. Like, you ever walk around your house in 5,000 square feet, feels a little cramps, and he's like, that didn't really go over well with the audience.
0: I was going to say, most people in the audience are like, can't say I have that same experience, Jamie.
1: Yeah, so I mean, it's that kind of idea, right?
0: Well, I mean, and it's kind of too. I mean, that's like where like celebrity has fallen off. I mean, because after COVID, where it was, hey, we're all in this together, like Kim Kardashian in videos trying to be like, we're all in this together. Shut up, Kim. Yeah. You're in your mansion in Calabasas. Like, you're not in this with us. Like, we are in this. You are not. But I mean, it kind of reminds me of a saying in Vegas with casinos, and it's never burn a player. Like, this is, in this case, it's the complete opposite because it's the player doing it. Because in this case, your players, your customer base is your fans.
1: Mm-hmm.
0: Like, don't burn your fans, man. Like, I mean, this is one of those now that, like it or not, he's now going to have a spotlight on him with the fans. A turnover in a crucial part of a game. A defensive gaffe. a missed wide open shot that probably he shouldn't have taken, or any of those things. Like, now you've drawn attention to yourself that probably you did not want. And guess what? Like it or not, you've got it now.
1: Yeah. Why would you bring this in? We talked about Logan Webb the other day, right? About him getting in the comment section and then deleting his account right after he fired off at people. Like, this never goes well. And it's in print. And it's pretty much out there forever. It's just put the phone down. But when you were raised on the phone, like a lot of these guys are, it's just ingrained in them.
0: Yeah, it's kind of the way that society is now. And I mean, look, I'm as guilty of it as anyone. I mean, do I sometimes get a little bit of Twitter fingers? Absolutely, I do. And I mean, there are even times like where I've gone back after the fact and I'm like, that wasn't worth it. I shouldn't have done it. Ross Villarreal was actually a guy that really helped me out with that. Ross just said, dude, just get really good at the mute button.
1: Yeah. Joe Rogan helped me with, on YouTube, the comment section can just be, ugh.
0: That's what he said.
1: Yeah. So, yeah, you know.
0: Says, don't read them.
1: Post and ghost.
0: That's it.
1: You know? And that, if for your mental health, sometimes that's the way.
0: Oh, 100%. Yeah. Like, one of the ones for me on Twitter is that any mentions, I've limited it to followers.
1: Yeah.
0: So, I mean, it's one of those, oh, you only want the positive stuff. I'm like, what, you want to be, you know, reading negative things about you all the time? Like, it does affect you. For sure it does. But it also, in a point, like, where if I ever do see the negative stuff, I'm not going to lie. Every once in a while, it's kind of as valuable to me as the praise is, because I'm like, all right, hey, maybe they're right.
1: There's a difference between constructive criticism and people just trolling you. So there's a fine line.
0: Well, it's just that's my whole thing is I'm like, when you step over the line and you get personal, then it's like, okay, like, you really just honestly wanted to get to that. So it's like, just get to that right from the jump.
1: Yeah.
0: It's like, you don't necessarily have an issue with me. You just want to try to have like the, oh, hey, I proved him wrong. It's like, no, you honestly just made yourself look like a D is what you did. And that's fine.
1: Yeah. And a lot of times it's personal stuff that has nothing to do with what you're talking about. And you're right. Just like, and that's the stuff where you're like, I don't want to read this.
0: Another good diffuser a buddy of mine gave me, and I know that we're over and we'll get to some Astros discussion, but a buddy of mine, his way of diffusing a little bit of angst is to just say, hey, man, it's not that serious.
1: Yeah, or who hurt you?
0: That's always a good one. Yeah, I don't go that route. I don't go that route, or, you know, any of the, I'm not crying, you're crying. It's just like, can we come up with new ones, please?
1: That's the thing.
0: Just original ones.
1: What do you, when you, they put out dumb stuff like that, they deserve dumb responses.
0: Yeah. Yeah, I mean, and the snark sometimes is needing to be matched. So there's no question about it. All right, back to the Astros discussion because, well, you made the move a couple of days ago, but it seems like more moves are to be made. What can we expect from the Astros here in the next couple and a half weeks? We'll try to parse through that right here as we continue. It's the Morning Drive, Sports Talk 790.
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6: Your News Radio 740 forecast, partly sunny today with a high of 93, partly cloudy tonight, low 78.
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0: Makes me think of the Clutch City Rockets. Is exactly what I think of. I remember we were at one of the NBA final games in 94, which, by the way, it's the Morning Drive, Dan and Josh Jordan hanging out with you, Triple E Emmanuel Elmore. And I remember, you know, making that walk to the summit through that little tunnel right there from the parking deck and somebody driving by in a convertible rocking this because this was the tip-off song. Where you would have Matt Thomas, of course, doing the PA there at the summit during those years. And Hakeem Olajuwon tipping it up against Patrick Ewing. So, brings back memories. Brings back the good times when the Larry O'Brien Trophy was here in Houston two straight seasons.
1: It's been a minute.
0: It has been. It has been. Larry, you need to make a return home, all right? We need you back here in Houston. Why don't you, third time's the charm, why don't you show back up here sometime soon? Love to see the Rockets be able to pull that off sooner rather than later. Astros, well, they got a couple of commissioner's trophies in their trophy case, and you'd like to add a third someday soon, but they are back on the diamond tonight, taking on the Baltimore Orioles to get the next part of the season going. 6 o'clock, Astros on deck for that. World Cup final coming up on Sunday. Spain and Argentina going to be playing for it all as the tournament here in the U.S. comes to a close. Already talking about 2038, too. Like, I saw videos of my former...
1: 2038?
0: Yeah, that is the next World Cup that is up for grabs, because you've got the next one is going to be in Spain, Portugal, and I believe Morocco, I think, is where the next one is going to be. And then the one after that, I think, is like kind of like all over the place, if I'm not mistaken. Like, I think they're doing it on like 6 different continents. And then, of course, 2038. Like, I think that now... with the showing that North America just had, because, I mean, you have to remember, it was much more than just the U.S. that had it. It was Canada, had some, Mexico did too as well. that this could almost become like what New Orleans is now for the Super Bowl.
1: Oh, that'd be amazing.
0: That, yeah, that it's one of those that like the media likes it, everybody likes it, everything's centrally located. But for this, where I think that FIFA would look at the U.S. and be like, hey, we don't have to have stadiums built, all of those different types of things. We still get great return and revenue and all those other types of things. And I mean, a market that we want to continue to grow, continues to grow. So yeah. I think that we'll be getting it back here stateside in about 12 years. But the Astros are trying to be able to improve their chances to get into the postseason. And the Lance McCullers Jr. trade the other day was one that was shocking, to say the least. I mean, it was one that I did not expect Lance McCullers Jr. to make a significant impact the rest of the way for the Astros. But I also didn't expect it to end this way. Like, I thought that if it was going to end prematurely, it was going to be the Astros saying, hey, look, like, this is done. You're probably done. You know, it's just we got to move on. And as we had the Brian McTaggart conversation replayed for you earlier, where Tags, I mean, straight up said that they told him, you're not going to be part of the rotation. And that's something that obviously is pretty important to Lance. But, I mean, just to then go to him and say, you've got the no trade clause, would you want us to try to work something out? And he said, yeah, sure, absolutely.
1: I think they looked at it and said, we already have a Christian Javier, somebody that's overpaid, that you don't know if they're going to get through three innings every time they go to the mound, that struggles to throw strikes, that you worry, can they stay healthy? And they knew that you're not going to get anything for Javier with that many years left on his deal, but with McCullers, movable in the last year of his contract. But that speaks volumes that their starting rotation is this poor. And they're like, we don't have room for you, sir.
0: Well, and it's also, too, with the return of Ronel Blanco, which he's not going to pitch this weekend. It's going to be Peter Lambert tonight, Spencer Arrighetti tomorrow, Hunter Brown on Sunday. So he probably makes his return in the Miami series. And then if we're looking at the recovery time and how everything got started, Wisniewski is probably a couple of weeks behind him. So mm-hmm. I would probably signal Wisniewski to be ready for about that Rangers series at the end of the month that also bleeds into August. That's when you probably expect him back. So they're waiting on both of those guys.
1: That's very concerning to me.
0: What?
1: That Wisniewski, that's when you're expecting him back, because you need to make a decision before the trade deadline on what you need to do.
0: Right.
1: And if you don't even know what Wisniewski's going to give you by August 3rd, that's a big problem to me. And I heard McTaggart talking about this and, you know, prioritizing lefty bat and all that. For me, it's starting pitching, just because you just roll off that list. Expecting these guys coming back from Tommy John to save your rotation is terrifying to me, because Jose Urquidy and Luis Garcia and Christian Javier hasn't been the same. McCullers hasn't been the same. So many of these guys have just, it hasn't worked out. So you're expecting Ronel Blanco. I looked it up last night before we dropped the new podcast. Stone Cold Stros, by the way. Well, Blanco's going to be 33 in August. Mm. So, I mean, these guys aren't spring chickens.
0: Yeah, well, I mean, Wisniewski a little bit more than Blanco.
1: He's much younger, but that they won't even know what he looks like in the pros, it sounds like, by the time they have to make a decision. I think it's what Tag said. It's out of their price range to get starting pitching.
0: Well, and that's the thing, though, too, is I think that we could also be in for the element of surprise when it comes to the trade deadline. And I think that there's evidence to point to that being the case. We'll talk about it here as we continue. You want to get in on the Astros discussion, 713-212-5790. Again, it's 713-212-5790. What exactly that element of surprise is, find out right here, Sports Talk 790.
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0: Northbound at the South Loop. Overall, though, coming in from Highway 6 into downtown, it's a 35-minute drive. We have reports of an accident out in Spring, I-45, the North Freeway, outbound at the Hardy Toll Road. We're seeing slows now from FM 2920. I'm Christina Cruz in the 24-hour traffic center.
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17: 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I am, as Big Voice Guy told you, Dan Matthews. He is Josh Jordan and Triple E Emmanuel Elmore. We make up the Morning Drive, coming your way every single weekday morning, 6 to 10 a.m. right here on Sports Talk 790. I don't know why I was about to say 11 in there, because, you know, 10 to 11, that's during the Matt Thomas show with Ross, which, of course, I always invite people and encourage you to listen.

0: to, but also encourage you to listen to the Astros tonight right here as they get back on the diamond against the Baltimore Orioles as the first of the final 64 games left to go here in the regular season. You also have Peter Lambert on the mound for that tonight, and the World Cup final coming your way on Sunday between Spain and Argentina. You've got the third place game tomorrow if you're so inclined. 4 o'clock between England and France, although I would not really expect much out of that one. I think at this point, especially when you're not playing for the whole thing, that you're just kind of like, all right, I'm checked out.
1: Eh, 100%.
0: I'm good. You know,
2: I immediately thought of fantasy football where it's like, I do want the third place if I'm not going to be in the championship
0: because
2: you could finish in the money.
0: Uh-huh.
2: So that can kind of inspire you in this circumstance. Perhaps do they get a bigger pool maybe if they finish in third? I don't know how that works.
0: Yeah, it's probably something like that. I mean, I'm sure there is some sort of incentive to be able to finish higher, but I don't know. We'll have to wait and see on Sunday. Hey, I mentioned, you know, a possible surprise for the Astros. So, of course, you know, we've seen the trade rumors. And there was the Nightingale report that they could be in on Sonny Gray or even Tarek Skubal for that much. I mentioned Ben Onda earlier, who, of course, you know, has Astros information every once in a while. And, you know, and I understand, too, that Ben with Astros Twitter gets some pushback from people. But you got to remember, he was all over the Verlander stuff. Like, he was on top of it and it played out. So it's like clearly he's got some information. One of the things he said yesterday was that the Astros right now have the best offer for Tarek Skubal, which interesting, but there will probably be others that jump in. So it's one of those that you get into a bidding war. They probably aren't going to be able to stand up for that. The one that I thought was kind of interesting in there, and we've gotten calls. I think it's been Mark that's called in and asked about Luis Arraez. That kind of shocked me a little bit. I would have to believe that you'd put him out in left field. I mean, that's my guess. Because he said the other day that he wants to play second base, but that's one to me that I don't see playing out. And it is also, too, whenever this early on, you get names that are connected to teams, and we've seen Moniak and Jake McCarthy and, you know, guys like that that have had their names floated out there in multiple reports. I think that we can expect a surprise. Let me take you back to last trade deadline, where it was only about a day or two before was when, you know, Carlos Correa to the Astros could be a thing. And it was like even that started to have some cold water poured on it because, remember, it was Correa in the clubhouse. I got to accept it. Not really looking to go anywhere. All of those different things. So it was kind of like, okay, that doesn't seem like it's going to happen. And then what happened? Trade deadline day. Carlos Correa is a Houston Astro.
2: Yeah.
0: So it's also an element in the equation here where not a lot of teams have what you have, and that's an owner that will get involved. And in the case of Josh Hader, Jim Crane got involved. There's no question about it. Correa last year, he got involved.
2: Verlander, Zach Greinke,
0: right,
2: got involved.
0: Absolutely. Absolutely. So it's one of those that, you know, Dana Brown cannot afford to not have an aggressive trade deadline. He's got to have it. Like, it's absolutely, and especially, too, after the offseason he just had, he's got to have it. But I also want to take you back to his past. Dana was in Atlanta with Alex Anthopoulos. And Alex Anthopoulos, I remember exactly when he got the job. It's one of those that afterwards is a scrum with the media. We're talking with them, kind of a little bit of a get to know you. And he didn't say this as a, you know, I'm the GM, you're just the lowly media. He said it as just a matter of fact. And the way that he said it, it made sense where he just goes, hey guys, I'm willing to give you my phone number. You know, you can reach out whenever you want. Like, I'm accessible. Here's the thing though. I don't deal in rumors. And not saying, like, you know, that, like, if you come at me, I'm going to be angry with you, any of those things. He just said, you're not ever going to see us connected. If you hear a rumor out there, we're not involved. So I think that Dana does kind of take a little bit of that tact because look at the moves that they've made. I mean, last year, did anybody expect Jesus Sanchez? Not necessarily.
2: No.
0: Did anybody necessarily expect Carlos Correa up until a couple of days before? No, not really. And then I'm trying to remember the third move that they made. They made a third move for somebody.
2: It's not top of mind right now.
0: Ramon Urias, for example. I mean, like, nobody necessarily saw that. So I do think that there could be a massive name in there. Is it going to be Tarek Skubal? No, I don't think so. But like, it also too doesn't seem like it's going to be so obvious that it's just going to be Mickey Moniak. Like, I think that there will be a move and they will get a left-handed outfield bat, but it also might be a move that in some cases might shock you, but it probably the more realistic case, it's going to underwhelm at least on the surface.
2: Arise would be amazing if they went that route. You know what that would kind of remind me of? A Michael Brantley type addition, where a guy, crazy high average, not all that much power, only 4 home runs this year, but the OPS is great. Like, and that's what they need, right? Somebody can get a base hit that mm-hmm. swings from the left side. Like, that makes a lot of sense. As I'm looking at his contract right here, he's in the last year of his deal, $12 million, but it's only a portion of that because we're almost 100 games in. They cleared, according to Chandler Rome, they have about $12.5 million under the luxury tax because they saved about $2.5 million on the McCullers salary dump. So that could make a lot of sense.
0: No, it definitely would. But I mean, it is also too where, I mean, he is straight up said no matter where he goes, he wants to play second base. So then it's, all right, is that more Yordan out in left field?
2: Well, just put Altuve back in left. Well, he was so great at that last year.
0: That's the thing, too, is it's like he didn't really seem to enjoy playing left field, but it's like we got to have, you can't have 2 second basemen. I mean, you know, it's one of those that you know the rules of baseball. You got to have one over there. So, I mean, it would shock me. I mean, I don't know. Maybe Arise. I mean, because people will say things and then it's one of those that they look at a situation and they're like, all right, this is a much better choice for me to go to. And if they need me to play left field, I'll play left field.
2: You never know. But it is funny where it's like that line for Moneyball. Oh, it's not that hard. Just get out there. You know,
0: yeah, tell them, Wash. It's incredibly hard.
2: Yes. So, but look, the bat makes all the sense in the world. I think pitching is still the priority, and I get why they're prioritizing relievers and bats because they're less expensive than starting pitching. But for them to reportedly have the best deal on the table for Scooble, I don't even think they're going to move him.
0: Well, it's also, too, I mean, how many teams have actually really even made calls at this point? I mean, maybe the calls start now and you quickly realize, like, it's kind of like bidding on something on eBay. Like, you know, you throw in $100 and then very quickly there, right before the end of the auction, somebody comes in with, like, $500.
2: Right.
0: And then you're like, all right, I'm not going to, you know, quadruple my bid here. So go ahead and enjoy whatever it is. It would have been nice, but I'm not going to get a bargain here. All right, so we can continue the Astros conversation. Anthony, I see you right there. We got into the Rockets discussion. You know how we go on here on the show. We talk about it. It's fair game, so Anthony will work you in. But when it comes to the Astros, it's one of those where good work has been rewarded. Finally, talk about it right here as we continue. It is the Morning Drive on a Friday, Sports Talk 790.
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3: Your News Radio 740 forecast, partly sunny today with a high of 93, partly cloudy tonight, low 78.
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23: Give me fuel, give me fire, give me that which I desire. Ooh.
0: 8 o'clock hour here on a Friday. Astros back to action tonight, taking on the Baltimore Orioles at Daikin Park. 6 o'clock Astros on deck for that. World Cup final coming up on Sunday between Spain and Argentina. Normally we catch up with our good buddy Steve Sparks on Monday, but of course the All-Star break. Wanted to give our guy a little bit of time away, and now he's rested, refreshed, ready to go. Sparkle doodle doo. It's good to hear from you again, buddy. You ever been called that before in your life, or has it just been Sparky in your entire life?
24: That was the first time in my entire life.
0: I'm honored.
24: Good job, Dan.
0: I'm honored. All right. I mean, I don't know the staying
24: power.
0: What
24: was that again? Sparkle doodle doo.
0: Sparkle doodle doo. Yeah.
24: There you go. All right.
0: Yeah.
24: That'll be my next handle on social media.
0: I like it. We'll see if the focus group agrees and that there's some staying power there. So we'll obviously make that a working title. Hey, let's just start first off. I mean, clearly, you know, with the Lance McCullers Jr. trade over the break, that was a surprise to many. But how did you read it? How did you take the news and how it all played out? And were you necessarily shocked by it?
24: Shocked? Not really. You know, just maybe in the sense that Lance certainly had 10-5 rights, so he had the ability to veto the trade. So him going ahead and opening up that opportunity for the Astros to free up some space, I thought was very generous, and I'm glad the Astros were able to make that move and give him a chance too with a really good team with Milwaukee. You just think back to all those things. I remember watching him in minor league camp, you know, Lance back in 2000, maybe 13 and 14 with Doug Brocale, his pitching coach in the minor leagues, and watching Josh Hader and Lance pitch side by side on the minor league mounds in spring training, and just watching those two guys just say, man, the Astros has some guys coming, and just all the great moments he had, you know. So, you know, that's what I'm going to remember more than anything is how exciting he was when he first got to the major leagues. And I know things got curtailed many times and much to his chagrin. But I thought, you know, just the lasting memories with the ALDS in Seattle, that game. And I remember a couple of different occasions when the Astros got Brian McCann. And the first thing he told me was he couldn't wait to kind of work with Lance, because the year before, the Yankees all said in unison that was the best pitcher that they had faced that entire season. And just different stuff like that. Jim Palmer said something about him. I think it was maybe Lance's third or fourth game as a major leaguer through a complete game against Baltimore. Jim Palmer, their TV broadcaster and Hall of Famer, of course, came into our broadcast booth right after that and said, man, you guys got something really special here. So I just remember those exciting times and what was lying ahead for Lance as he got to the big leagues at such a young age.
2: Hey, Steve, this is Josh Jordan sitting in here. I had a question about the Astros rotation for you. Brian McTaggart's reporting that starting pitching might be a little out of the Astros' price range at the trade deadline. I'm of the opinion that they could use like a Kikuchi-type trade, a starter that could really stabilize this rotation. I don't know if that could be a Robbie Ray or somebody like that, but it sounds like the Astros are kind of counting on Blanco, Wesneski, guys coming back from Tommy John to be the pieces to kind of strengthen this rotation. How much concern should we have about guys coming back from these significant injuries? Because we know Luis Garcia, and there's been a lot of these guys coming back for Tommy John where it just hasn't panned out. Jose Urquidy, another one. So what should be the concern level? These guys can come back and help you out.
24: You know, Josh, it's funny you say that because I was looking at some stuff yesterday and early this morning when I'm trying to get ready for this series and thinking about what the Astros have lying ahead. So I came up with this. 36 games so far this year, Josh, where the starting pitchers have gone less than 5 innings. Oof. And in those games, they've had an ERA over 10, of course. And they're 10-26 in those games. So they're on pace this year to have 60 of those. 60 games where their starters have gone less than 5 innings.
2: Jeez.
24: And that would be a record of 17-43. That's the pace that they're on this season, which would blow away any other season that they've ever had. So I'm thinking, whatever you can do to figure out how do we get guys to throw 5 or 6 innings per start, that's what we need more than anything else to be able to sustain a proper bullpen and to be in games and not have to get lucky to overcome somebody's poor start. So I'm with you. I think starting pitching, whether it's a bell cow or it's somebody who can log me 6 innings a game, that's what I want. You know, and there's certainly guys in their rotation right now that are doing a great job and they're getting deep into the ball games. Lambert, who's pitching the first game back, has been phenomenal. But I think they need more consistency out of guys, and I think pitching has become this pitch shaping thing and stuff and velocity and all that stuff, which is great. But do you know how to pitch when you don't have your best stuff? And can you change speeds and get easier outs to get deeper into the ball games? I think that's been kind of a lost art.
0: Again, Steve Sparks joined us for a special Friday visit. He usually joins us Mondays during the season, but of course with the All-Star break, wanted to give him a few days. So it's good to have him as the Astros get back to action tonight. Hey, speaking of Peter Lambert, I mean, I think we can agree he's been the most consistent starter the Astros have had this year. What's made him effective? Yeah. What's made him work out there and been able to put together the good stuff that he has?
24: You know, I asked him 3 weeks ago, I said, hey, what did the Astros tell you when you got into the clubhouse? And they said, you know what? They said something to me that was probably the best thing I could have heard in my entire life. And they said, we like all of your pitches. We like all 7 of them. We just want you to be unpredictable. And he said that really freed him up to be creative. He changed size of the rubber. That's probably part of what he's doing. He pitches inside probably better than anybody, particularly against left-handed hitters. And if you look at right-handed hitters or right-handed pitchers this year and their success rate against left-handed hitters, there might be one other pitcher that's as effective as Peter Lambert this year. But I think lefties are hitting under 150 against Lambert this season with an OPS just north of 500, which is extremely low. And I think because he's so effective against lefties, that makes him able to get deep into the ball games, really hard to platoon against. I just think he's been otherworldly from what they were probably expecting when he got into spring training. But I think pitching inside, his effectiveness against lefties makes him stand out.
2: Another question about the pitching. We know Hunter Brown and Lambert. What's your best guess and how effective? Who do you think has the best chance to be the number 3 in this rotation moving forward?
24: The best chance, probably Arrighetti, just from what we've seen in the first half. He was the American League Pitcher of the Month, so we know they're over an extended period of time. We've seen stretches with Arrighetti where he's been great, you know, and unfortunately we've seen a little inconsistency the last 5 or 6 weeks, but I think he can get back on track, and I think he's very talented, and he's got you know, he's got all the pitches and the ability to get righties and lefties out. So I think him, that of course you're crossing your fingers on a couple of other guys and hoping things work out in your favor. But that's where I am right now with that.

0: And with Eric Gedde, I mean, with his struggles that he's had recently, what are you seeing? Is it an issue of command is off for him? Like, what do you think has kind of gone by the wayside for him?
1: I think fastball command more than anything else. I mean, he can spin it, but guys can set on those pitches and not respect the fastball. And I think if you watch Spencer and when he pitches against a lefty, and if he just barely throws the ball inside of middle, just barely, I mean, just a third of the plate inside to a lefty, they throw their arms up and they get out of the way. It's like it's 10 inches off the plate. And what that tells you, and I've had conversations with Spencer about this, what that tells you, they're all leaning out over the outside part of the plate. They're all diving across. And when you're able to dive across, you're keeping that front shoulder closed and you're retaining all the power in the world. So every mistake gets hit. So you have to pitch to the inner third of the plate and make them respect that side of the plate. And I think for him, that's what he has to do more than anything else. He doesn't have to be on the corner. He just has to be on the inner third for a little bit of the time to make guys respect that inside corner.
2: Which is something that kind of changed Hunter Brown's career, right? Being able to throw inside
1: That's
2: with
1: right.
2: that sinker, and guys aren't able to always dive across the outside of the plate. And speaking of Hunter, he was really
1: exactly
2: just
1: right.
2: through grit, he was able to get through that last start where he wasn't really able yeah. to locate the fastball, especially on the outside corner. Everything's kind of tailing in for him. I think it's a good idea that they're giving him a couple extra days here to kind of, you know, he is coming back from that injury. What do you expect from Hunter here as we go to the second half of the season?
1: I talked to Josh Miller not too long ago, and we were just talking a little bit about mechanics and how he feels like Hunter's spreading out a little bit. So that makes that your throwing arm trail your body. So it's most of the same side misses to arm side. So if it's a left-handed batter, you miss an up and away. And that's the biggest problem of every pitcher in baseball history is you start to rush a little bit, getting too far out front. And you run away from your arm. So I think that's where he is right now, just gathering a little bit, staying back a little bit, and make sure everything's in more unison, and to be able to sequence those things, and maybe give him an extra bullpen session to do that was part of their idea by pitching him Sunday. So I fully expect him to be their number one the rest of the way out.
0: Only right with all this pitching conversation, Sparky, to get you out the door with an offensive one. Earlier I was talking about that I feel like the Astros need two out of these three guys to really step up and have much better second parts of the season. Jose Altuve, Cam Smith, Yiner Diaz, for this team to get to their ultimate goal, which is the postseason. Do you feel like either of those guys might have a leg up on the other in terms of being able to put things together, or do you think that we could see all three of them really put it together?
1: You know, when we were playing the Nationals last week, I was noticing, and they scored more runs than anybody, that their top half and their bottom half didn't match each other. They didn't even mirror each other, but they provided something differently. And the top half was a bunch of bangers, and of course, James Wood is at the very top of that. But they had a lot of bangers. And the bottom four or five had a bunch of guys that were causing havoc on the base paths. Really made things difficult for a pitcher, long extended bats with good two-strike approaches and all that. And as I saw that, and I looked at the Astros' bottom half of the order, of course, they've got the thumpers with Peña, Alvarez, Paredes, these guys, Walker. They don't really have anything on the bottom half to really make a pitcher work. You know, if you make your pitches, you're getting your strikeouts. So I think that's, you know, what are you going to – you're top-heavy – how are we going to get that starting pitcher out of the game, you know, by the fifth or sixth inning? Otherwise, you're getting seven innings and you're facing the two best leverage relievers on the other team all the time, and it makes it very difficult to win games. So I think the bottom half of the lineup for the Astros might need an infusion of a little speed, like a Lucas Spence, you know, a guy in AAA that's stolen a lot of bases in the last two or three years in the minor leagues, had a good success rate. Just, you know, something to create a little spark. And there's other guys, too, but I'm just thinking about what they have in-house right now. But to answer your question, Dan, Altuve's got the track record of somebody who's able to carry you for a little while. We haven't seen it, except for little spurts right now. But he had a couple homers on that last road trip. Maybe some things are starting to click. maybe moving around in the box, doing whatever he needs to do to become more like himself, his Hall of Fame self.
0: Well, it's needed more now than ever. There's no question about that. Steve Sparks, again, it's going to be good to hear him and Robert Ford back on the call tonight as the Astros get back to action against the Baltimore Orioles. Again, 6 o'clock, Astros on deck. Get you set for that. Sparky, it's great to be able to catch up with you. And here's the even better news. I mean, we get twice Sparky in the next 4 days. So we'll get you back on Monday at our normal, regularly scheduled time.
1: Well, sparkle doodle do.
0: There we go. I love it. Appreciate it, buddy. See you at the park tomorrow night.
1: Take care, guys.
0: All right, there you go. Steve Sparks again joining us. See, that's what you love about Sparky. He's always willing to play ball.
2: And I just added that to his Wikipedia. So there okay. It is. So
0: there you go. There you go. See, I always wonder, like, who actually contributes to Wikipedia. And now I've got an answer. It's sitting right in front of me. So anyway, great stuff from Sparky. Of course, he will be on the call tonight, as I mentioned. He and Robert getting back to work. And hopefully we're calling a lot more positive Astros baseball over these last 64 games. So competitive baseball still to be played. And as we played the Brian McTaggart interview earlier, he mentioned it, second easiest schedule in Major League Baseball going forward. So again, hopefully the Astros can take advantage of that. So a couple of things that Sparky mentioned right there. One of them, Peter Lambert in particular, I do want to talk about him here as we continue. Brian, see you right there. Work you in. You want to join him, 713-212-5790. Again, it's 713-212-5790 as we continue here. It's the Morning Drive, Sports Talk 790.
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8: On the Gulf Freeway, if you're approaching downtown northbound, approaching the East Tex Freeway, we've got an accident there. Now, they are on the right shoulder, but once all the emergency crews arrive, it's going to get messy. Right now, you're slow from Cullen. Add about 5 minutes to your drive. On 288 northbound at the South Loop, we have an accident there blocking the center lane. Traffic slow from Reed. Coming in from Pearland, FM 518 into downtown, it's a 30-minute drive. I'm Christina Cruz in the 24-hour Traffic Center.
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5: Down. 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Here's Dan Matthews.

0: here on The Morning Drive for a special Friday visit. He will be back to his customary Monday at 8 o'clock. Also on Monday, too, as I mentioned, Tim Kirchen, ESPN, going to join us at 9 o'clock. So looking forward to being able to talk a lot of baseball, hopefully after a good Astros series this weekend as they get the Baltimore Orioles. It'd be nice to have a nice little 2 out of 3, maybe even better. But we'll settle for 2 out of 3 right out of the gate before you get one of baseball's hottest teams in here, the Miami Marlins. So thank you to Sparky for hopping on with us. You also, by the way, too, hadn't mentioned this at all this morning. The MLB schedule for next year came out. And you know who the Stros open the season against, right?
1: Oh, I saw that yesterday. Remind me.
0: The Texas Rangers right out the gate.
1: How apropos, right?
0: Exactly. So you get the Rangers here to start up the season, which it was also, too, I kind of feel like a little bit of an intentionality to saying this has been the earliest that Major League Baseball has ever started. I'm like, oh, I get it. You're
1: sending a message?
0: Yeah, that's it. That's 100% what it was. That's 1,000% what it was. Is it was, hey, you guys want to play baseball, you better show up ready to play ball, literally, at the negotiating table. So that's what it is. It's a little jockeying right there. But, yeah, they would start it earlier next year, and it would only be a 3-game series, even though the Astros would start on a Thursday. They would have a very rare Sunday day off, which I think a couple of years ago they did. Because remember the Mets series, they did it that way.
1: Oh, yeah, that's right.
0: So that's how things will start off next year. But the Astros this year trying to focus on getting back over 500 and getting into the postseason. Those are all things they want to be able to do. But Peter Lambert, you know, as we talked about with Steve Sparks, rewarding him with the start right out of the gate, because this is like the secondary opening day. Like, it's going to be interesting to be at the ballpark tomorrow. I'm sure it's probably going to be a little bit more energy in there just because we got to rest, refresh. You know, there's no travel. There's no any of those things. But you're able to get back into the grind. And probably a week from now, it'll be, all right, we're back in the grind.
1: Yeah, and I like this decision starting Lambert in this first game because he's been so great that he's basically just kind of on regular rest for this game. So, like, don't get him out of his pattern. Keep him on that same rotation to where, because if it's not broke, don't fix it. And with Hunter Brown, he hasn't quite looked like Hunter since he's been back. He's been okay, and like I said, he's pitched with a lot of grit, but he's not spotting his fastball the way when he's at his best. So maybe give him a couple days. He is coming back from an injury, and you're not seeing the 98-mile-an-hour fastballs as much as, you know, they're not bad, 95, 96, don't get me wrong, but Hunter's a guy that you could see him in the high 90s pretty regularly when he's at his peak.
0: No, and Spencer Arrighetti, another guy too, where, I mean, as you heard Steve Sparks mention, the fastball command's been a little bit of an issue. I mean, it's also where the struggles weren't necessarily that surprising for him, because when you go back and look at his overall body of work, even when he was having the pitcher of the month performances, the walks were still there.
1: Oh, yeah.
0: The base runners were still there. It's just now the problem is kind of like we talked about with Mike Burrows. Oh, it's soft contact that he's getting hurt with. Soon enough, it wasn't. With Spencer Arrighetti, it's turned into, oh, now you're not keeping those guys from crossing home plate.
1: Correct. And I think the other problem with Spencer is from my observations of him over the years, he's kind of like Roger Clemens used to be. I don't mind walking this guy if he's not going to swing at my pitch. Mm-hmm. You know, I'm going to keep it close. And then if I end up losing him, fine. But I think Spencer now is losing guys that he's trying not to lose, where he's missing the strike zone. And then that turns into 4 or 5 walks, and then you're in trouble.
0: Overpitching can be a real thing.
1: Yeah.
0: I mean, I think that he's run into that. I think Mike Burrows absolutely ran into that. And that's why, obviously, before he went on the IL, you had intentions of sending him down to AAA to try to work on those things, because that's what you want. You want your guys being able to make their pitches, and there will be struggles. There's going to be fatigue. There's going to be all of those things. But then it's also where you see certain situations where there were certain guys in this rotation during the first part of the season that they got to a 3-2 count. You're like, you might as well go ahead and just point
1: you
0: over to first base.
1: You already know.
0: Yeah, just go ahead and point over to first base because you're not getting this guy out.
1: And that drives me crazy because very often on a 2-2 pitch, it'd just be like an completely uncompetitive pitch, you know, like way in the dirt. The guy doesn't even have to think about it. Ball's almost over his head. Pitches like that on 2-2 where you're like, you just brought it to 3-2. You didn't even make him try to swing at the pitch. And then you miss when you're just trying to maybe hit a corner and he's on first base.
0: And then, of course, too, I mean, as our conversation with Sparky was pretty pitcher-heavy, is Ronel Blanco and Hayden Wesneski. I mean, you brought up a great point there. Like, yes, you can say we're getting those guys back, but then it's also, too, I mean, how many guys have the Astros gotten back from Tommy John in recent years that you're like, immediate impact, they can help you out?
1: Verlander's the only one
0: I was going to say. I mean, yeah. I think Verlander's the only guy, because you didn't get it out of McCullers. You didn't get it out of Urquidy. Same deal with Christian Javier last year. Now you've got these guys.
1: Luis Garcia.
0: Right. And to a point you brought up about Blanco, it's not like Blanco's a young guy.
1: No, going to be 33 in August.
0: And Wesneski, I mean, he's pitching well in the minor leagues right now. That's nice to see. But then it's also, too, kind of like what you talked about with Mike Burrows earlier, an unproven, inexperienced guy at a certain point.
1: And you know what else is that Wesneski, the rap on him when he came over from the Cubs, nice fastball velo, but pretty straight. And big league hitters don't really have a big problem squaring it up. Mm-hmm. Same deal with Burrows. So what McTaggart said in the interview yesterday, that he's looked electric down in Sugar Land. And some guys do come back from Tommy John and have a little extra something. So maybe if we're trying to look at the bright side, maybe Wesneski can deliver that. But to your point, if we don't see him until basically the trade deadline, you've kind of already made up your mind without knowing what you have.
0: Yeah. Well, I mean, and it's also, too, I mean, deadlines make deals, literally.
1: Yeah.
0: And that's where you're going to have to try to figure out, do you upgrade or are you good with what you got coming back? Brian Pearland, speaking of the trade deadline, I know you want to get in on that. You want to join him, 713-212-5790. Again, it's 713-212-5790. As we continue the Astros conversation, I think it's a non-negotiable. Two out of three, you need it. Absolutely. We'll talk about it here as we continue. It's the Morning Drive on a Friday. Sports Talk 790.
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3: News Radio 740 forecast, partly sunny today with a high of 93, partly cloudy tonight, low 78.
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0: Hey, let's keep it going here on a Friday. It's the Morning Drive, Sports Talk 790. Dan Matthews, Josh Jordan, Triple E, Emmanuel Elmore hanging out with you as the Astros going to get the Baltimore Orioles to get the season fired back up. 6 o'clock Astros on deck tonight. An Adam Clanton experience to get you ready and also take your calls afterwards on the 10th inning show. So we'll have that for you here. As I mentioned, also the Astros, the regular season schedule out for next year. They will open up on a Thursday. Obviously, assuming that things are taken care of in between with the whole CBA, but that they would open up with the Rangers on Thursday, March 25th next year. And you also have the World Cup final, Spain and Argentina playing for it all on Sunday to close out the World Cup. 713-212-5790 is the number to get in. Brian, appreciate your patience as we get to the phone lines at 713-212-5790. Good morning, Brian.
1: Hey, morning, Dan, and hey, I like this pairing with you and Josh. I don't know if he's a morning guy and could handle the slog of every morning at 6 a.m., but I like the pairing here. It fits better than nothing against you flying solo, Dan, but I know sometimes just having a partner in the studio helps. So,
0: couldn't agree more. We're putting them through the grind. It's quite a rigorous process here to figure out, you know, if somebody can fill that chair, and he's doing well.
1: Or the question is, are you the issue that people are having problems with why you keep going through co-hosts? You know,
0: it could be. I don't know. Brian, hey, look, it's no offense taken. It could be. I mean, you know, maybe it's just one of those things that, you know, you feel like that you portray yourself a certain way, and then it's somebody else has to tell you, no, man, you know, you're the problem. Taylor Swift found that out. Maybe I got to find that out. It's me. I'm the problem. It's me.
1: Yeah, no, I'm just giving you grief there. But now, just real quick on the deadline, a name I wouldn't be surprised to see move at the deadline, just with the fact of I'm not anticipating a ton from Wesneski and Blanco, but I think they're going to want to get those guys in and see what you can do. So my thought is one of them maybe goes to the rotation, the other goes to the pen. A name, if Blue Ball goes out, that fills one spot there. But it would not surprise me to see them move on from Brian Abreu and put him in some deal just to give him a change of scenery. I know he's out of contract anyway. A couple of names I would love to see us go if we do go get starting pitching, which I think one more couldn't hurt. One would be he'll be making $20 million next year if there is a season, is Seth Lugo. And he's only under contract through the end of 2027. He's a little bit older, but he still has good stuff to play. That I would have loved to have had a Cole Reagans before he tore his UCL, and now I know he's out for the year. Or even a Stephen Kolek, who, you know, still has options and is kind of from the Houston-ish area. I know he's from Shepherd, but, you know, he's a local kid, went to A&M, local-ish kid, went to A&M, and all that. But he's had a better year when he's been with the Royals and still has team control. I don't know if the Royals would be willing to get rid of him, but just a name that you could get if they are really trying to sell. But this weekend, too, is going to be huge because I think the goal from here on out is just winning these series, but also owning these tiebreakers. I mean, that could be huge, especially when you're talking about these wild card spots. Is you already own it over the Blue Jays, you already own it over the Tigers. You got to win 2 out of 3 to figure out some type of math. I don't know how it would break down with the Orioles, but that would be a split. You own it over, like I said, I think the Blue Jays, if you win 1 of 3 against the Rangers, you own it over them. So, you know, I think the only team, even the Indians, we would own a tiebreaker against them if somehow that shook out. So, really, I think it's only the Twins and the Mariners you wouldn't own a tiebreaker at this point on. And, I mean, if the Mariners win the division, as long as you're getting in the playoffs, you're not needing it. So I think that's where this weekend series is huge. It's amazing to think that in the 47 wins that we've had, we actually own quite a few of these tiebreakers against teams we could possibly be scratching out a final playoff spot with. But, yeah, I think the one thing that's hurt the Astros the most this year in terms of just pitching I would have loved to have seen them, and I'd still love at the deadline to go out and get a left-handed starter. Like I said, I would have loved the Cole Reagans here before he got hurt. I know he was having a down year, but just to provide some type of different look in that starting rotation, because I think we have so many guys who have so much spin, the guys just see the same thing. For a pitcher, you're just watching a ton of spin, and just to get a different arm angle come that you don't get until later in the game with Okert or King or Hader, and now maybe Souza, I think we would just provide a different look of, all right, they have to maybe take a guy out who's a left-heavy lineup or something, because I think aren't the Indians crazy left-heavy that, you know, if you change it up, or maybe the Nationals were, where they had like five left-handed bats, and what was it, a couple of years ago, we threw five lefties in a game. It was like Kikuchi, Souza, Okert, King, and Hader or something. I think it was like all lefty, or Colton Gordon or somebody like that, and it was all lefties we threw out there for a game.
0: Right.
1: But he just, not that I was thinking that'd be Colton Gordon, but I think a left-handed starter just to provide some balance of work. But yeah, it wouldn't surprise me if Abreu gets moved at the deadline as well, just to get change of scenery. So appreciate it.
0: Hey,
1: have a good weekend, Dan.
0: Yeah, you too, Brian. Equal fight never dies, buddy. You know, there is precedent for Abreu, because as I mentioned it the other day, there was the mailbag that Chandler Rome did, and he did have Abreu's name in there. I think that probably you've opened the door to that with what you just did with Lance McCullers Jr., because nobody saw that coming. But with Abreu, I mean, we know about AJ Blueball. The one that would be their most valuable trade chip, as he even mentioned, is Jeremy Pena, but you're clearly not moving on from him. But it would be interesting to see if there are calls for Abreu at this moment, because I think he showed you enough. The fastball, you know, the velocity is starting to tick back up. I know he had a little bit of a rough one on Sunday against the Rangers, but for the most part, he had been having much better appearances. It's just, okay, could somebody out there look at him and say, get him right in our building? He can be a stalwart in the back end of our bullpen. Probably not getting a ton back just with where he is contract-wise at this point, but it's somebody to think about. And at least the starting pitching side that Brian brought up, I mean, me and you are both in agreement on this. I'd make a call about Yusei Kikuchi.
2: The problem is he's coming back from a shoulder strain. So do you want another guy that you're, that, you know, and he is supposed to be back kind of right here at the beginning of the second half. But that is something to keep in mind. He's under contract, I believe, for another year after this one at like something in the
0: 20s. So switching out uncertainties for another uncertainty.
2: Right, and it's Hunter Brown's had the shoulder strain.
0: Yep.
2: A lot of the same, but hopefully he's going to be okay. But Kikuchi, I love that idea if he is healthy. And that's why I mentioned Robbie Ray. He feels kind of like a poor man's Kikuchi. Kikuchi a little older than Robbie Ray, but still throws harder than him. But Abreu makes a lot of sense to move, because if Abreu was on a different team, that would be a guy we'd be looking at going, oh, we bring him into the Astros car wash and turn him back into Brian Abreu Classic, and maybe you have something. So you could see other GMs looking at the Astros going, maybe we get him in-house, we can get him right.
0: Well, I mean, because the stuff is there. I mean, we've seen it even at glimpses this year where the slider's been biting, the fastball, and you're just like, okay, there's that guy, he's back.
2: Yeah.
0: But then, like I said, you get Sunday and you're just kind of like, ah, dude, like, help us help you, man. Like,
2: that's between the ears with him, Dan.
0: It's what it's seeming like. But, I mean, at least, you know, from what we were just talking about with, you know, starting pitching needs as opposed to the bullpen, it really kind of comes down to a question of, do you want to improve a strength? Because the bullpen's been a strength for you. I mean, even with having guys in certain roles that maybe you're not so comfortable with, okay, I can understand that. But for me, what wins out is if I've got an opportunity to find a good, solid middle of the rotation guy that immediately slides in to be your number two, that's the one that I've got to go for first over the bullpen.
2: I mean, even your number three, we heard Steve Sparks on earlier. You need somebody to come in and eat some innings and give you six innings every time they go out there. It doesn't have to be perfect, but just give us six innings and don't lose the game before we pull you out. And our caller brought up Seth Lugo. 4.56 ERA this year is not great, but that could be something for you. 19 starts. Now, his last two starts, 4 1/3 and 4 innings, that's not what you're hoping for. But the ones previous to that, 6 innings, 5 innings, 6 innings. So that would be something. Now, he's not left-handed, Seth Lugo, but that's the idea. Somebody like that that can come, just be kind of a middle-of-the-road starter. Just don't be a guy where we flip a coin every time you take the hill, and we don't know if you're going to be bounced in the third inning, kind of like, you know, Emi's been this
0: year.
2: Well,
0: and that's, I think also, too, you know, Ben, with like what you mentioned with Sparky, when we were talking with them, Hunter Brown, yeah, of being able to grind through and still give you six innings.
2: Yeah.
0: Like, I understand Hunter Brown is leaps and bounds better than any of the other guys you have in your rotation. Mm-hmm. But that's what you've been looking for from those guys, is it's like, hey, look, we're not asking you to go out there and give us 7-2 earned runs or 7-1 earned run.
2: Yep.
0: It would be nice for sure. But like, how about, even if it's a 5 innings, 4 earned runs, something like that, yeah, at least gets you closer to being able to use your high leverage guys.
2: Right. And, you know, Burrows was doing that for a while, but then he kind of started to implode, and it went off the rails a little bit, to where you're giving us 4 innings and you've given up 5 runs.
0: Right.
2: Like, now that's just, you're asking too much of your bullpen, and you've already given up 5 runs.
0: All right, 713-212-5790 is the number to get in on the phone lines. And when it comes to the Astros offense, 2 out of 3 is incredibly necessary. It's imperative, as a matter of fact, and you really need it down the stretch here of the season. Talk about it here as we continue. It's the Morning Drive. He's Joshua Jordan, Triple E Emmanuel Elmore. I'm Dan Matthews. We are the Morning Drive, Sports Talk 790.
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0: Metro Traffic Center.
1: Hey, for the most part, our freeways are looking good. They cleared that wreck downtown I-45 northbound approaching the East Tex Freeway, and traffic recovering now from Cullen. Coming in from League City Parkway to downtown, it's under a 30-minute drive. Highway 225 westbound at Allen Genoa, we do have a stall there. Just a heads up, though, from 146 to the East Loop, you're flying. It's under a 15-minute drive. I'm Christina Cruz in the 24-hour Traffic Center.
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0: Back to the morning drive. Here's Dan Matthews.

0: Triple E, Emmanuel Elmore. Astros back to work tonight, taking on the Orioles at Daikin Park. 6 o'clock, Astros on deck for that. It's going to be Peter Lambert and Dean Kramer, the mound matchup to get the season back underway. Astros going to open up next season, assuming we do have a season, because remember last year, took it all the way up, and you had Rob Manfred and everybody saying, oh, we're going to have to miss a week of games. And then they're like, okay, hey, we struck a deal. We'll put that week back on and play the season. But if they do start on time, March 25th is going to be opening day against the Rangers over at Daikin Park in the World Cup final coming up on Sunday between Spain and Argentina. 713-212-5790 is the number to get in on the phone lines. We've been talking a lot of pitching because, I mean, that really has been the Achilles heel, at least starting-wise, for the Astros here in the first 98 games of the season. But then it's also, too, looking at the batting order that you have and the guys. I mean, I've talked to Christian Walker stuff. Hey, look, I'm putting that to bed until further notice, okay? I've made my thoughts known on that. You'd like to see Christian Walker mimic what he did last year in the second half because he was one of your mashers in the second half last year, so that would be nice. But there are three guys that I look at, and two out of the three are non-negotiable. You got to have better second halves from any two of these three. Jose Altuve, as I mentioned with Steve Sparks, Cam Smith, Yiner Diaz. Those three guys right there, I need two of those guys for us here in a couple of weeks, a month from now, to be able to look and say, hey, they've really started to put it together.
1: The one guy I have high hopes for out of that group is Altuve. The older guys can really bounce back if they get a few days off. And if you get Altuve hot and get a little confidence going with him, and he's been off his feet for a few days, and you know, he dealt with the oblique earlier in the year. And Altuve's a guy that grinds through injuries and doesn't talk about it. So, and you've seen it, even with Christian Walker, they play him so much. When they finally give him a day off, he usually bounces back. So with Altuve, I think he could be that guy. And let's be honest, you need him to, because after Peña, Yordan, and Paredes, Walker's just really fallen off like over the last month or two. You know, he's still hitting home runs, but he's fallen off in other categories. And then, of course, Altuve, you're not getting a lot. So if you could get five deep, and that's why McTaggart was talking about the lineup so short right now. He wants that lefty bat because you're not getting a lot from Altuve, and Christian Walker's a little boom or bust right now with the long ball.
0: Well, I think at 8:53 this morning, or just at 8:52, we can time check it, that I just heard Josh Jordan say Jose Altuve homers tonight.
1: Ooh.
0: I think I just heard that.
1: I don't know about anybody else. Yeah, I could see him go out there ambush a pitch. That's the other thing, too. Can he not just get his production from ambushing a first pitch fastball? You know, can he get back to grinding at bats the way he's been able to? Remember, early in the season, he was getting a lot more walks, forcing guys in the strike zone. I'd like to see him a little more, you know, conservative approach, try and make guys throw him strikes. So I like his chances of bouncing back, but after a while, will he start to have the age and the fatigue start to wear back on him? Probably. But right now, to your point, you need to win this series. They need to get on the right track in a hurry.
0: Well, and then, you know, Altuve is a guy that batting average is an antiquated stat, but he's not a 235 guy. I mean, he used to be closer to a 300 guy. Those days are gone. I mean, put it together a little bit. Can you get up to 260? Can you get up to 255? Over these next few months, that would be nice. I mean, OPS-wise, too, Altuve at 718, he's not a 718 guy, even at this stage of his career. He's a guy that can be higher than that. Maybe he's not into the 800s as much anymore, but still, and in the OPS plus, as you hear Ross say all the time, 100 is average, he's at 98. So he's a below average player right now at the plate.
1: Yeah, and that's why I think Peña is so critical, because you've had Altuve leading off in a lot of these games with Peña out. And we used to kind of complain about on base percentage for guys like Peña around 325, and Altuve's at 307. And if you look at like over the last month, he's been in the twos. So you need Altuve to get on base a little more. He's not a threat to steal, but just get on base, get that lineup churning, get it back going around to Yordan.
0: Well, and then that leaves you to, you know, one spot for the other two, because between Cam Smith and Yiner Diaz, if I had to go with a hunch of who I think can be counted on more at the plate, it would be Cam Smith over Yiner. 49er, just from the sake of being a catcher. I mean, that starts to wear on you a little bit. But, I mean, if I get either of those two at the bottom of the order starting to give you increased production, then it starts to calm some of your concerns that you have with this team, especially at the plate.
1: Well, yeah, and with Yiner, he shouldn't be too worn down. He's missed a lot of time this year.
0: Sure.
1: And I do believe he's been hitting a little better. Now, I heard you talk earlier today that the walks are still just really not a thing for Yiner. He's such a free swinger. But he is starting to hit the long ball a little bit better. I've actually noticed, and this is just my opinion, just watching the games, it feels like he's working with the pitching staff a little bit better. Maybe taking a back seat, watching Vasquez and how he's worked with these guys and just kind of learning from watching and realizing that that's a big part of it, too, is working with your pitchers, especially with this rotation that's so up and down. They need everything they can get out of their catcher. And to your point with Camp Smith, like the advanced metrics show that he's actually playing a little better then the results maybe dictate, you know, the expected stats and those type of things.
0: Well, hopefully some of those baseballs start to hit the ground or go over the wall a little bit more. I mean, it's one of those too. I mean, you look at, you know, Smith's stats and the home runs are the one that kind of surprises you where he's got 12 this season. So he's top five in the team in home runs.
1: Power's not the issue with this guy.
0: No, it's not. It's just the consistency of being able to put it together on a regular basis. So hopefully he gets it going this weekend, and hopefully the Astros do too, as again, they enter into the final 64-game stretch of the season. And of course, the trade deadline's coming up in about a couple of weeks, and something else happened yesterday that I think has a direct effect on the Astros. Talk about it here as we start the 9 o'clock hour. It's the Morning Drive. Dan Matthews, Josh Jordan, Triple E, Emmanuel Elmore hanging out with you here on the home of the Astros and the Rockets, Sports Talk 790.
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3: Your News Radio 740 forecast, partly sunny today with a high of 93, partly cloudy tonight, low 78.
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0: 9 o'clock hour here on a Friday. It's the Morning Drive. I'm Dan Matthews. He is Josh Jordan, Triple E Emmanuel Elmore, Sports Talk 790. We get baseball tonight, something we haven't been able to say all week. The All-Star break is a thing of the past, and the Astros and Orioles tonight from Daikin Park. 6 o'clock Astros on deck for that. Stroh's going to open up next season, assuming it starts on time, March 25th on a Thursday against the Texas Rangers. That was announced yesterday. And also the World Cup final coming up on Sunday between Spain and Argentina. So you got a good sports weekend ahead. Again, too, as we get back into the Astros conversation, just a reminder, taking the show on the road next week, me and Chris Gordy going to be with you from Tampa. SEC Media Day is happening as college football. It's right around the corner. I've got those preview magazines. I'm ready to go. I'm ready to hear some marching bands. I'm ready to have some tailgating, all of that kind of stuff. So looking forward to college football season. Of course, we got Longhorn football and LSU football here on Sports Talk 790. And of course, the Cougs over on KPRC 950. So getting you set up for that part of the sports schedule. And also, while we're there, we'll be catching up with a lot of different guests, too. And so we're already scheduled to be catching up with a guy that was college teammates with D'Amico Ryans, Roman Harper, from the SEC Network. He's supposed to join us. So I'm curious to, you know, find out about D'Amico, the player, when he was in college and what he's become now. So look forward to that much more. As you know, as we've done over these last few years from wherever SEC Media Days is, be able to deliver some of that to for you. So if you're starting to get that itch for college football season, we got you right there. And also, too, on Monday, as I mentioned, in addition to Steve Sparks joining us at 8, Tim Kirchen, ESPN, going to be joining us as we get closer to the MLB trade deadline. Speaking of the trade deadline, there was another element in the equation that it kind of flies in the face of the Astros trying to add a impact reliever at the deadline, which, I mean, if you're making a trade, that's probably what you want. You want somebody that at the very least could be a sixth inning guy for you, but every once in a while can be able to step in and be kind of a setup man, part of that, you know, trio that you got right there, 7, 8, and 9. So there are teams that are also looking for that. The Philadelphia Phillies yesterday lost Brad Keller for the season, as it was announced that he's been put on the injured list with a tear in his UCL, which means Tommy John surgery probably coming his way, and he's going to be out for the rest of the season. There was already the report earlier in the week from Joel Sherman of the New York Post that the Phillies would be in the market for two relievers. So that probably was already baked into that, if I had to guess. And now that's yet another team that is going to be in that same line, kind of like in an auction hall, holding up your paddles for somebody. That's going to be holding up their paddle for every single time that you hold yours up for whatever bid is out there.
1: Could Brian Abreu be somebody that they could have interest in? I think of Brad Lidge leaving and going and playing for the Phillies, another guy with a disgusting slider. And I think the other thing, I don't know if we've really hit on it today, Bennett Sousa expected back. And to your point, that could be a guy that you add to that mix for the Astros that can get you some big outs late in games, or if you needed to use him in the sixth inning, or like how they had to use Brian King for two innings the other day. Maybe if you have a Bennett Sousa, you don't have to you know, try and stretch him out to an extra inning there.
0: When Bennett Sousa was healthy, he was the best damn 10th inning closer in baseball. I mean, how many 10th inning wins did the Astros have last year that win? Bennett Sousa. Win. Bennett Sousa. I mean, he was huge for you. That's been the problem. He obviously got hurt, missed the rest of last year, and then has been hurt this year, only pitched a little bit. So to your point, yes, you're not going to want to stretch him out. It's going to be an inning out of him for now. And Josh Hader, I think they're going to stick with that probably for about another month. Once you get to the later stages of August, that's when you could start to maybe see the four outs out of Josh Hader. Although we already had calls last Sunday of why didn't you have Hader in there in the spot in the eighth inning? It's like, because look at what happened to him last year. You overused him. He got hurt. It leaked into this year. Don't do that.
1: No, don't mess with that right now. And they've been using Hader a lot, and they typically have, as far as when the game's tied. They will go to Hader, Joe Espada, just to keep it close, try and win the game later. To your point, maybe Sousa's a guy, after Hader keeps it close, you can get that 10th inning win. But and Brian Abreu's thrown a lot of, or not Brian Abreu, but Brian King's thrown a lot of innings so far this year. And Okert, we call him Everyday Okert for a reason. They could use an extra arm like Bennett Sousa to come in there, and then you replenish the rotation. Some of those guys maybe move to the bullpen. So we'll see how that works. Christian Javier is the one where I'm kind of like, what are they going to do with him?
0: I mean, I think that that's everybody. I mean, I know that Gordy's been on that where it's just like, okay, like you built him up to be a starter and then you put him back out there after having him as a reliever. So it kind of throws him off a little bit. Like that is a curious one to me. Like it is almost kind of like, are you guys already working out some discussions? Like somebody's going to take on that deal and trade for him and feel like we can get him back on track here. Like there's no other thing that I can point to than maybe like that's the case right now.
1: I just don't get, because they used him in mop up duty the other day, knowing they might need him to start that game,
0: and then did start him,
1: and he only goes three innings. And I know he was on enough rest to go three innings, but if you didn't use him in mop-up duty, he could have been on enough rest to start for you. Because remember, in the minors, in his rehab starts, they had him stretched out as a starter. So that made zero sense to me. The only logic I could think is they knew it was the last game before going into the All-Star break, so they knew they could empty the tank with the bullpen. But that didn't work out.
0: It ended up not. And, you know, it's interesting, you know, the point you brought up with Steven Okert. And this is where we've talked about the Astros bullpen has been a strength. But then as you're saying that, it kind of starts to make me wonder, like, is there a shelf life to this thing? Like, does that start to taper off in the second half? And maybe that's why there is the urgency to try to add to this bullpen.
1: Honestly, I think that could be the case, but in my opinion, it's all about they don't want to pay what it's going to cost to go get a starting pitcher. That's what I think it is for me. They're like, well, we don't want to give up those prospects or this guy off our current roster. So one way we can make the pitching better is to get maybe a rental reliever, because that's a lot less expensive than a starting pitcher, and a bat is too. And McTaggart made that same point. Look, time will tell if I'm wrong or not. If Blanco and Wesneski come back and they're good, then the rotation should be in good shape. But if they're not, and they struggle with more injuries, they're just not effective, or they're just not built up enough to where they're giving you enough innings to really help out the bullpen, I think it's a very big gamble to count on guys coming back that you don't know what they're going to give you.
0: There is good news in this, and the good news is that you have Josh Hader here. And other than Sunday, Josh Hader's been nails for you this year. If I'm not mistaken, I think that until Sunday, the only other earned run he had given up was that late-inning solo home run against the Detroit Tigers. So every other time, he's been amazing for you. Yep. Last week, it was a little shaky. I mean, that Sunday appearance, but then clearly coming in late against Washington because Limber Santa couldn't close out the game, and you had to go to Josh Hader there by necessity, and he's got the winning run at the plate.
1: Yep.
0: To be able to try and close it out after a walk, a hit, getting guys on base, and you're just kind of like, well, this isn't Josh Hader. This is kind of concerning.
1: Yeah, and DiCenzo kind of hurt you a little bit too with allowing that runner to advance an extra base there to put even more pressure on Hader. But I'm not worried about him. If he's healthy, you have one of the best closers in baseball. But it's just it really makes you miss when Abreu is essentially the best setup guy and when you had those two guys paired together, the game felt like it was over after the seventh inning.
0: See, maybe this is just kind of like the old school approach that I have in certain things in baseball. There is nothing to me that is more just mind-boggling than when teams say, oh, you know, closer's a moving target. Why? Why? Seriously, why? And why do you ever think that that's a good idea? I look at closer as almost like a quarterback. I want to be able to count on my guy. I don't want to have a bunch of different options. Well, some days we can go with this guy. No, that's not a strategy. That's hope at best.
1: Yeah, look. Some, it depends on the ball club, right? Some of them are like, hey, well, they have a bunch of lefties coming up this inning, so we want to use this guy because he's a lefty. And but if you have a guy like Hader, that's your dude right there. So you just, it would be nice if you had Abreu, but sometimes guys just have bad seasons, right? It doesn't mean that his career is going to tail off, or just sometimes you have a down year, but it's just really unfortunate for him. It's coming in a contract year.
0: Well, it's not only that it's coming in a contract year. I mean, it's again, you know, as we brought up and you heard a caller bring up earlier too. I mean, I think the overall body of work would still be able to get you some value back you did have him out there, because I think there would be a team that's looking for bullpen help that would look to Brian Abreu and say, let's make a couple of mechanical tweaks, and I think we can get that guy back.
1: It's a shame that, you know, the Astros are known for this, for, you know, kind of turning pitchers' careers around and being able to identify things. And you even heard Steve Sparks talk about all the things they're working on with Hunter Brown right now. And maybe they're giving him this extra time off so he can get in another bullpen so that he can see. I was thinking it was just about rest, but I think Sparks made a good point that extra bullpen, he can work on some things that he's had some issues with. So, look, you have to trust what the Astros know what they're doing with pitching. The track record is just too good. But that would also tell me that with Brian Abreu, it's more about it's in his head. I don't think it's something that the Astros aren't helping him with.
0: No, definitely trying to get him back on track. And, I mean, if he's still here the rest of the way, the Astros would absolutely like to have that guy back to being in the form that he was, say, 2022, around those years where you absolutely could send him out there and know that he was going to get the job done. So a lot of questions to be answered, and hopefully a short amount of time to get some of those answers. And at least in getting one of these answers, I know that people have their thoughts on how Dana Brown has done the job so far, but the ultimate revenge could still be had by the Astros GM. Talk about it right here as we continue. It is the Morning Drive, Sports Talk 790. Hey, Kobe Stevens Apparel, KobeStevens.com is where you can go to. And I tell you all the time, whenever you head on over to KobeStevens.com, usually pop-ups are annoying, but there will be times that you go there and you see something pop up. Hey, 25% off right now. I mean, it's just, you know, using it as an example whenever they have their sales. And those are ones that you love to see, because then you go on the website and you see those polos and you're like, man, if these look so great on a computer screen or on my phone, how are they going to look when I've thrown them on myself? Look good, feel good, right? That's exactly what those polos will do for you. Not only on the golf course, wearing them to work, going out to a nice dinner, like last night, went out with the family, wearing one of those Kobe Stevens polos, getting people asking me, hey, where'd you get that shirt? 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
14: 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From the Houston Metro Traffic Center.
2: Hey, for the most part, our freeways are looking good. They cleared that wreck downtown I-45 northbound approaching the East Tex Freeway, and traffic recovering now from Cullen. Coming in from League City Parkway to downtown, it's under a 30-minute drive. Highway 225 westbound at Allen Genoa, we do have a stall there. Just a heads up, though, from 146 to the East Loop, you're flying. It's under a 15-minute drive. I'm Christina Cruz in the 24-hour traffic center.
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0: Morning Drive, Sports Talk 790. Astros back to work tonight. Get the Baltimore Orioles in town to get the next part of the season going. 6 o'clock, Astros on deck for that. Peter Lambert getting the starting ball against Dean Kramer for Baltimore. And, of course, we'll have it all right here on Sports Talk 790. Astros going to open up next season, March 25th, against the Rangers at Daikin Park. And World Cup final coming up on Sunday. It's going to be Spain, the champions of the Euros, against the champions of South America in Argentina. I remembered they were saying at the end of the England match the other day after Argentina closed it out, they said that's the first time in history that it's ever been the European champion against the South American champion taking on each other for the final. So soccer's hotspot's going to get their chance on Sunday. It'll be a lot of fun to watch and looking forward to that. Like, are you even going to watch the third place game tomorrow?
1: Probably not.
0: I was going to say, it's like background noise at a certain point.
1: That's what I was about to ask. I've kind of checked out since America got eliminated. So are you hyped for the final?
0: Oh, yeah.
1: Yeah?
0: No, definitely. That's one of those. So me and Gordy head out to Tampa, and at least the first half will probably be when I'm on the flight. So it's definitely going to be watched. And I think probably a lot of other people are going to be joining in on that.
1: Oh, yeah.
0: 713-212-5790 is the number to get in. So, clearly, I mean, the Astros' plans have kind of been put in motion. We talked about this a lot yesterday with Lance McCullers Jr. trade. Colton Gordon, too, as well. You kind of get a gauge of where the organization is heading whenever trades are made. Because more often than not, if someone's traded away, it's that you've maximized what that organization expects from you with them. And with Colton Gordon, there was no future here. I mean, it was proven earlier on this season when he couldn't get guys out that it was, even with any of the injuries, ineffectiveness, whatever it was pretty much anybody else would be a reliable option over Colton Gordon. So you send him on, maybe he can find something there in Milwaukee. But now it leads you to what is next for the Astros. At least in the immediate, it's the return of Ronel Blanco. And we know the rotation this weekend. He's not part of it this weekend, but probably have to guess that, what, Imai goes the first game against Miami, and then that probably would lead you to believe that Blanco goes in that second game, and then you turn the rotation back to Peter Lambert at that point, unless you want to go a six-man, which I don't think they will. But at least for now, and we've touched on this already a little bit, I mean, you've got not only him as a Tommy John guy, 33 years old, so that's another element that you have to throw into this. Yep. And Hayden Wesneski, who's about a couple of weeks behind him, of relying on these guys for a rotation that's shaky as is already.
1: That's the thing. And you gotta hope Peter Lambert can continue to give you what he has. Because
0: it's the same thing that I talked about with Steven Okert in the last segment. It's the same deal with Peter Lambert.
1: It is. And I was shocked when Steve Sparks was talking about he has 7 pitches. And the Astros were like, we just don't want you to be predictable. We want you to mix them right. So that does tell me he could have some staying power here. If you got 7 different pitches, you can mix and match and you can make them all effective. And I like his velo, 94. I can live with that all day. It works for him, and he's good against lefties, and I'm happy about that. But you're right, it's everything else is a big we don't know. And the other thing is it's a ticking clock, because the trade deadline is August 3rd. Are you going to know what you have with these guys by the time you need to make your decision before you're going to know? That's what worries me a little bit here. And with Arrigetti's been, he's only had one good outing in his last several. There's just so many questions, and that's the problem. We know how important pitching is, especially starting pitching. And let's face it, this is not the same staff that had Fromber and Hunter Brown last year. And remember the year they also had Kikuchi to throw into that mix too. You know, they've had a lot better rotations and achieved not anywhere close to the goal. This year, the starting rotation feels as depleted as in recent memory as I can remember.
0: As you're just talking right there, it kind of just slipped into my mind. Like, it feels like that decision already needs to be made internally. Are you going for starting pitching or are you not? Because if you're going to start to try to make that effort once it gets to the week of the trade deadline or approaching that time, then you're already way behind in terms of trying to be able to add somebody else. So I kind of feel like that discussion needs to be had now, where we know at least externally what they've put out there of what they're looking for. But then there's also the reports out there that they are strong after starting pitching. So if that's the case, then no matter what happens, I mean, I think results be damned of Blanco and Wesneski, that you've got to already have a plan in motion of adding a guy or not.
1: It's interesting because Brian McTaggart was on yesterday. He said he's hearing that starting pitching a little too expensive for what the Astros want to do, that's more likely the lefty bat, bullpen piece, or maybe both. But then you brought up the point that Dana Brown's like, we don't really talk about this stuff. We don't really put stuff out there. So it makes you wonder, well, which one is it? Because I trust anything McTaggart's hearing. But also, sometimes agents, clubs, they use the media for other purposes. So it's, and that's a good thing. You should know exactly what they're going to do.
0: Right.
1: So I just hope that if there was ever a year, Dana would be like, we got to get some reinforcements. It's the year where his contract's on the line.
0: Well, and that's interesting too, because when he says what he said the other day when he was on the Zoom call with us, I understand the skepticism from people, because remember the Lo Perfido trade during spring training? Hey, stick with us. There's more to come.
1: Right.
0: And then it was, there was no more to come.
1: Yeah.
0: Now, I mean, to the point you just brought up where he says, make no mistake, we are still trying to improve this team. We are actively talking about acquiring a left-handed bat, and we are hoping with the runway that these pitchers can show us they're capable of doing, then we'll circle back and make some decisions before the deadline. So, I mean, it's exactly that, where there are still going to be the people who have that skepticism. For me and you, the ultimate revenge right here is it's completely necessary for Dana Brown. Like, you can't come out of this trade deadline after the offseason you just had and have ho-hum acquisitions out of it. You probably have to really have a cannon shot for at least one of these.
1: Yeah, and if I'm Joe Espada, I'm like, I'm kind of tied to whatever Dana does here. Mm-hmm. You know, because Joe's the one having to manage this bullpen when, it's the third inning. We got to get this starter out because he's getting rocked or he can't throw strikes. Joe Espada can't go out there and throw strikes for these guys.
0: As I've said from the beginning, where if, you know, we get to the end of the season, and let's just say the Astros don't make the postseason, I still think Joe stays. I really do. I think that it's one of those that people have thrown out, oh, well, you know, sack Joe and have Omar Lopez. Guys, aside from the World Baseball Classic, what do you know about Omar Lopez? Seriously, what do you know about him? And on top of it, too, this would be, at least in my mind, kind of a similar path of what you just took to have Joe in that spot. I think if you're going to move on from Joe, you go outside the building. You go outside the organization to hire a new manager. You don't just continue to do this promoting and having the next guy already in-house. Like, I kind of feel like it's, if you're making a regime change, you make a regime change.
1: And that's typically Jim Crane's MO, is to look outside the organization. You know, Dusty Baker coming in, and you know, even before that, when they brought in Luno and brought in A.J. Hinch.
0: Well,
1: you know,
0: when they brought in A.J. Hinch, I mean, it was even me included of being like, really? Seriously? Like, this is the guy?
1: Yeah, I think the Espada thing was a bit of an outlier where they, you know, promoted somebody in-house. And at the time, I thought it was the right move. And I don't really put any of this on Joe. And I know a lot of people on social media give him a lot of grief. I don't blame him and say, like, this team isn't winning because he's not doing a good enough job.
0: See, that's the thing, is it's one of those of don't be so short-sighted. You're going to be sideways with any manager that you have. I mean, it's one of those that I've mentioned it before, of the never Dana Brown and Joe Espada people out there. My response is, they're not Jeff Luno and they're not A.J. Hinch. I get it. But even probably A.J. Hinch, hell, Will Harris. I mean, yes. That's a prime example, yes, there of people who, yeah, afterwards were like, I will never forgive A.J. Hinch for that. And it's like, so wait a minute. Okay, the guy was so great, but then one of, like, the biggest blunders ever in a managerial decision is the thing that you're kind of, like, willing to look over? Like, I don't really understand that. And, like, even, like, Dusty now, it's a little bit with some people who were kind of sideways with him. Mm-hmm. Where, I mean, I've even started to get people, oh, Dusty would have never done this. I'm like, you got to be kidding me. You have to be kidding me, because I've probably heard the same person, you, who used to always criticize him for his bullpen usage or his lineup construction, yeah, or having Maldi in there.
1: Playing,
0: right, all of them. I mean, so you get my point here.
1: Yes.
0: Is it doesn't matter who the manager is. There's going to come a time where you're like, oh, I don't like what this guy's doing. It's the most thankless job in sports.
1: Well, because they're going to get stuff wrong. It's just, there's no way around it.
0: And so is the executive, yes, too, because for all the great work that Jeff Luno did, Luno also had some massive missteps, too.
1: Of course. These people aren't psychics. They don't know what's going to happen. The Yiner stuff. People were so mad about Yiner not playing enough with Dusty. And even the other... I mean, how many times does Espada bring in De Los Santos, and I'm like, oh, no. And then he ends up getting through the inning, and it works out just fine.
0: I've said it before. One inning of De Los Santos is great. You get more than one inning of De Los Santos, then it starts to become a little shaky.
1: Of course, because he's a... borderline relief pitcher. You got him off the scrap heap, and he's been pretty good for you, but he's not a leverage guy.
0: He's ideally a fifth, sixth inning guy.
1: Yeah.
0: But you've had to use him in more high leverage spots, and I mean, honestly, to this point, he's been pretty good this year. But I think it's, again, right in line with, at least in the bullpen, Steven Okert, but the same deal with Peter Lambert. Yeah, you've gotten good stuff, but can you count on that going forward? That's really the question that I think you have to have kind of asked and answered. 713-212-5790 is the number to get in on the phone lines. Continuing the Astros discussion, you want to get in on it again, 713-212-5790. I do want to weave in a little bit of Texans here before we close things out today, because we are huge fans of this guy, and he seems like he's getting his kudos, but I still think there is a hint of disrespect in there. Talk about it next right here as we continue. It's the Morning Drive, Sports Talk 790.
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8: Your News Radio 740 forecast. Partly sunny today with a high of 93. Partly cloudy tonight. Low 78.
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0: Morning Drive, Sports Talk 790. Astros and Orioles to fire back up the season tonight. 6 o'clock Astros on deck. Get you set for that one. Also, the Astros going to open up next season, March 25th at home against the Rangers. Of course, well, you know, you got to get the other thing figured out. And the World Cup final coming up on Sunday. It is going to be between Spain and Argentina coming your way. And looking forward to that as well. 713-212-5790 is the number to get in. Nico Collins, at least getting some respect from others in the league, as talked about this the other day. Jeremy Fowler, ESPN, catching up with executives, coaches, scouts, anybody in between. And they didn't have so much respect for CJ Stroud. Oh, they got respect for Nico Collins, though, as he comes in as a top 10 receiver at number 8. Number 1, Ja'Marr Chase. I don't think anybody has any disagreement over that. Justin Jefferson is number 2. Jaxon Smith-Njigba is there. Puka Nacua, Amon-Ra St. Brown, CeeDee Lamb, and then George Pickens at number 7 before Nico Collins. Pickens, I feel like, is a little bit of disrespect. And I even think that CeeDee Lamb is a little bit of disrespect. I would put Nico in front of those guys. I can understand it, though, a little bit of the 1,000-foot view. Well, but you can always count on this guy to be hurt.
1: Right, and a little recency bias with George Pickens. Just he was phenomenal, especially when CeeDee Lamb wasn't playing, right?
0: You feel like that Pickens finally actually met his potential, because when he was at Georgia, he wasn't even their top target that they would go to. A.D. Mitchell and Brock Bowers were those guys. He was really the third guy, but he had all of the accolades, five-star recruit, all of those things. Then he goes to Pittsburgh, and Steelers offensively have been just kind of okay these last few years. And, you know, you had Aaron Rodgers last year, but of course he wasn't there. So he goes to Dallas, yep, and Dallas able to throw it around the yard.
1: Yeah, it helps when you have Dak Prescott throwing you the ball. And Pickens was always one of those guys that he's almost his own worst enemy. And I think he's at least been smart with this franchise tag. Just like, all right, I'm going to go take all that money you're going to give me guaranteed and not make a big deal out of it, because that's smart. That gets you to the next deal. I think we've always known how talented he was. It's just, could he put it all together? But I'm with you. Like, if now CeeDee Lamb's a different one. I might take CeeDee over Nico, but CD's missed time too. He missed time last year.
0: Here's the thing though too with Nico Collins is for the return and hopefully potential that Tank Dell can bring back, and everybody talks about how much it could benefit CJ. I mean, I feel like Nico Collins is even more effective when he's got him out there.
1: Well, yeah. I mean, Tank's one of those guys where the defense, they got to know where he is at all times. At least that's who he was, that suddenness. And he could just get behind people quick. And he had such good chemistry with CJ. I thought it was interesting, Aaron Wilson, one of the aggravators put up some of Aaron Wilson's quotes talking about how they may not, don't be surprised if they don't really push Tank too early, that they're going to take a measured approach when training camp starts with him, and that like the goal line is not him being available for week one. Like, they're going to be really smart with Tank. But you're right. That makes all the defense when you have Tank and Nico out there together. I mean, that's when CJ was at his best.
0: I mean, it's a lot of different things that you can point to of this is where you're going to get a clear indication. Is CJ your guy, or is he an issue for you? Is running game. You've got that figured out with David Montgomery. At least you think you do. Offensive line, same deal. And then at receiver, I mean, Tank Dell being back out there, is that going to be your primary number two as opposed to Dalton Schultz? I'm not against Dalton Schultz. I just feel like you're not a powered offense if Dalton Schultz is your number two receiver.
1: Yeah, it's got to be Jaden Higgins taking the next step this year. That's got to be where this is heading. They drafted him in the second round to be that. And then they still took Jalen Knoll just to kind of double down. Like, we're gonna address this position here, because Nico does tend to miss. He doesn't miss a lot of time every year, but he does miss time every year. And it seems to be in the playoffs when you need him the most. And even a couple of years ago, he didn't miss a playoff game, but he got hit in the ribs and he wasn't quite the same for the rest of the game. Whether it's bad luck or whatever it is, you look at Nico, and he's also not a high catch guy. A lot of those guys in the top five of that list you named, yeah, they're going to give you 1,300 yards, 1,400 yards, but they're also going to catch over 100 balls, especially guys like Amon-Ra St. Brown and all that. You know, you look at Nico, he caught 71 passes last year. Year before that, he caught 68. Most he's ever caught is 80. So he's not a high volume guy.
0: No, and I mean, it's one of those that it's all encompassing. I mean, because defensively, you know what to expect out of this group this year. Yeah. They're supposed to be a
1: pain.
0: Well, I mean, it's exactly that. We played the Jeremy Fowler audio the other day where he was like, hey, look, with this defense, if they're able to get anything remotely close to what we believe this offense can do, there's no reason to think that this can't be a Super Bowl team. And it's also, too, of there's a difference, I think, of having hype because Texans fans, for the most part, are tired of the hype. I've continued to say that, and I'll continue to say it. I know that it's a repetitive talking point that's annoying, but most of you agree with me on that. At least the ones that I talk with say as much, that it's like, I'm tired of being told this is the year, all of those things. It's finally showing up, sure enough, of show me the work. Like, actually, like, put forth being able to capitalize on that. This is, I think, probably the first year that you've had that hype, that it's actually tangible and you can believe it. It feels like with the Texans, this is almost like 2017 with the Astros.
1: Right. You got to see them take that next step. They continue to lose in the playoffs in the same round. At the same time, you want to be excited. Hey, you want a playoff game 3 years in a row, but the expectations get raised, and then they want to see you go further.
0: No, I mean, and that's the thing. Don't ever apologize for heightened expectations. You can absolutely move the target anytime you want, and that's been exactly it for the Texans, because making the playoffs, great. Winning the playoffs, awesome. Winning in the next round, you haven't been able to do that. You got to be able to do it. All right, Roger, see you right there. I know you want to get in on some Astros discussion. You know how we do things around here. We talk about it's fair game. 713-212-5790 is the way to get in. 713-212-5790. Also, before we close up shop here on a Friday, it's one of those that you're wondering, hey, this can't be real. There's no way you didn't know this, but when it comes to this guy, it makes a lot of sense. We'll have that for you as we continue. It's the Morning Drive, Sports Talk 790.
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5: Now, your Clutch City commute on Sports Talk 790 from the Houston Metro Traffic Center.
6: Okay, we got rid of one accident by the Galleria. 610, the West Loop southbound at Post Oak Boulevard, and traffic still backed up, though, to 290. It's about 15 or 20 minutes to get through that backup. If you're coming in I-10, take Chimney Rock as an alternate. I-45, the North Freeway southbound approaching Quitman. We have an accident there, and traffic slow now from Patton. I'm Christina Cruz in the 24-hour traffic center.
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9: 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About 10 minutes, you get the Matt Thomas Show with Ross to take you into the weekend, leading you up to the A-Team. And one half of the A-Team going to be on Astros on Deck at 6 o'clock to get you set for the Astros and the Orioles from Daikin Park. Peter Lambert and Dean Kramer, your mound matchup for that. Stroh's going to open up next season, assuming you even have a season or that it starts on time. But if it does do the second part, it'll be March 25th at home against the Texas Rangers, and World Cup final coming up on Sunday between Spain and Argentina. 713-212-5790 is the way to get in. Like I said, it's one of those things that you're going to hear and you're going to be like, that can't be right. That can't be real. But then when you consider the person that is delivering it, then you're like, okay, it makes all the sense in the world. Again, 713-212-5790 is the way to get in. Roger, appreciate your patience, man. How you doing?
10: Not a problem. Doing well. Hope you guys are going to have a good weekend. Hey, so, yeah, just on the Astros, kudos to them keeping it very tight-lipped, like always, and like every other Houston sports franchise in our city, they kind of keep things close to the vest, no pun intended, to Mr. Caserio. But what I'm saying is, I haven't heard a peep about who might be or who, what are the prospects or what can we afford or anything like that. All I get from the Astros side are old all-star appearances and home run derbies and just nothing really of any significance. So I'm just thinking we could shed a light on that with your vast knowledge that y'all might have. And that's about it, because I haven't heard anything. So you can maybe give me some possibilities to make us give us any kind of hope for the second half or the last 60 games or whatever. That'd be great, guys. Have a good one.
9: Hey, you too, Roger. Appreciate it. Well, I mean, at least from the McTaggart conversation yesterday with Matt and Ross, it's not going to be Xavier Nyans and it's not going to be Kevin Alvarez. Those guys are untouchable. You're keeping those guys around. And, of course, the ones you just drafted, which you had probably your best draft class, at least quantity that you've had in a really long time, they're safe, but I would probably guess that everybody else is open for discussion.
11: Yes, he also mentioned that Yordan and Peña.
9: No,
11: don't expect those guys. No surprise there.
9: No,
11: he was, but he also mentioned
9: to expect surprises. That would be one that probably exactly like what Clark Griswold said in Christmas Vacation. And the only other way I'd be more

0: more shocked as if my head were stapled to the ground.
1: Yes. He mentioned, hey, if after the season, you know, maybe because of the Kyle Tucker precedent, maybe they revisit Pena moving him if they can't get a deal done. But, you know, McTaggart was kind of saying that'd be after the season.
0: See, and that's the thing, though, too, is like with the CBA, if some of these things are enacted, that's where it's one of those that, like, thinking about some of these proposals, I'm like, I think I have a good idea who might be the ringleader of this. Jim Crane.
1: It wouldn't surprise me.
0: Because it's also, though, I mean, like the long-term deal thing.
1: Yeah.
0: Like people,
1: he hates those.
0: Well, it's not only that, but like people want to get upset with the Dodgers. I'm like, you're in the right area. You're upset with the wrong team. It's the Angels are the ones that you can look at, and it's the owners looking at them and being like, dude, spending stupid money, not getting the return on it, and then making other teams look at it and say, well, we're not going to give these out. The players are the ones who should be the most upset with the Angels, not the Dodgers. They look at the Dodgers and they're like, we love this situation. You're going to continue to pay me money after I'm done playing? Please.
1: Well, of course players love that. It's just, it's such an unfortunate spot for everybody else when they get that much TV money. Mm-hmm. You know, and they already have such an advantage being the Dodgers and all. So, and the Yankees get tons of TV money too. So it's just something that the Astros, they don't play in that landscape. They don't make that much money from TV deals.
0: All right, so we'll go a couple more minutes here before the Matt Thomas Show with Ross comes your way here on Sports Talk 790. So the ESPYs happened a couple of nights ago, and I know that you guys had this yesterday on the A-Team. And, you know, it's awards, it's speeches, it's all of that kind of stuff. Like, are we kind of over award shows? Like, it feels like that, like the luster of that is gone. Like, gone. I know that Matt Thomas wants to, you know, do, you know, be a game show host one day, but like, we don't even really watch game shows anymore. Like, mm-mm. I mean, remember when you were a kid, it was a rite of passage. You're sick, you're at home. Well, it's Price is Right at 10, right.
1: Yeah.
0: Young and the Restless at 11. You know that that's coming your way. So, yeah, the ESPYs, I think it had its time. It might have jumped the shark. Well, one of the presenters the other night was Mike Tyson, and I'm not even sure what award he was presenting, but listen to who the winner is and listen to how Mike Tyson found out in real time who this person is.
2: And the ESPY award goes to, check this out, Shohei Ohtani.
3: Shohei could not be here tonight. He sends his gratitude and appreciation to ESPN and everyone who voted for him.
2: Shohei's a guy.
0: Now, I know on the surface that some people might be, come on, you know who Shohei Ohtani is, but with Mike Tyson, that doesn't shock me. Like, no. I bet you, like, Mike Tyson, I don't know how much football he watches. He probably knows who, like, Tom Brady is. It probably would be even like Patrick Mahomes. I'm not even sure that he'd know who he is.
1: I don't assume I know anything about Mike Tyson.
0: That's exactly it, too.
1: Yeah.
0: Is it's like the guy is like one of the most unpredictable people on the planet. So it's like one of those of, you know, hey, you know, Mike, yeah, you know, I was watching the, you know, the Patriots play last night. And, you know, it's like, oh, are they still in New England? Like, it's one of those that, like, us in sports, it's one of those things you bring up something to someone. Like, I'll give you a good example. I was at a, you know, getting coffee one time and I was wearing an LSU shirt and somebody goes, LSU, what is that? And I go, a university? Oh, I'm not a sports fan. I go, it's much more than it's a university. Like, I'm like, it's a school. Like, you know, I mean, I get it. Certain people live in certain arenas.
1: Yeah. We're all in our own bubbles now more than ever. We have our own algorithms curated just for us specifically. We don't all, you know, you used to walk in the grocery store and everybody listened to the same music. It doesn't work like that anymore. It's just not the case. You could tell he wanted a standing O just for pronouncing Shohei's name right.
0: So years ago, I was watching one of the local channels here, and I'll not mention a name to protect the innocent, but there used to be a desk anchor on one of the locals here that when he was pushing it over to sports, you know, it's like one of those, the desk anchor and the sports anchor will talk a little bit before, you know, hey, here comes sports, it was talking about the Texans and he goes, well, you know, are the Texans going to hit a home run this weekend? It was just like, well, why don't you stick to double murders and politics and all of the other things and just say, hey, here's so-and-so with sports.
1: Yeah. It's kind of like that Meghan Trainor Patrick Mahomes commercial where she's like, yeah, this is Patrick Mahomes, he does sports.
0: It's
1: just like, yeah, everybody's in their own little bubble.
0: Trying to put the knee brace on his arm. Yeah. He's like, nope, not where it goes.
1: Exactly.
0: Yeah. Always always love whenever you get the sports and pop culture crossovers. But
1: and Mike's an athlete.
0: I mean, yeah. But I mean, again, like I said, Mike's in his own world. Yeah. I mean, he's his own thing. I mean, and, you know, I would love to have Mike Tyson on sometime.
1: Of course,
0: dude, all about it.
1: Anything could happen.
0: And I mean, talking about a guy that like used like Sun Tzu's art of war, and whenever he'd go into the ring. That guy, he's something else. All right, so what has been something else has been this edition of The Morning Drive. Appreciate everybody who makes it happen. Appreciate Josh Jordan, Triple E Emmanuel Elmore, Steve Sparks joined us earlier. You who tuned in to listen, Dan Matthews here with you. The Matt Thomas Show with Ross coming your way next. Again, going to be in Tampa next week for SEC Media Days. So for all of us, we thank you. Have an amazing weekend, and we will talk to you in 68 hours right here on your home of the Astros and the Rockets. 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
5: The News Radio 740 forecast, partly sunny today with a high of 93, partly cloudy tonight, low 78.
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0: Lunchtimers. Matt Thomas. Ross Villarreal. 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
1: 10:02 in H-Town. Good morning and welcome to a Friday edition of the Matt Thomas Show with Ross. 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
2: Hey. I am the least hockey ball knower. Wait, puck knower?
3: Yeah, you're full of puck.
2: What the puck are you talking about?
3: Yeah, puck you.
2: That's the name of my podcast.
3: Is that really?
2: Yeah.

0: But what I want to do is I want you to say, when did she look in the mirror and go, I can pull this off?
1: I don't know, Matt. Just let her live her life.
0: That's what I did.
1: I don't have a six-pack. I'm going to take my shirt off. It's fine. Who cares?
0: Can you pinch an inch?
1: What?
0: You know, the belly fat. How many inches can you squeeze?
2: He's like, you know I've been drinking at the blackjack table. And then he was talking about his weed dealer.
1: I mean, so he was drunk at the blackjack table,
2: yeah.
1: Went to the airport, went through security, yes. Went on the shuttle, and he's still feeling yes. The buzz after that?
2: Yeah. Because he was actually even went to the bathroom while the woman was doing her spiel, and she had to tell him to close the door. He was using the bathroom with the door open.
3: That's funny.
2: Here's our British Open update. There you go, Matt. And you have
3: with
2: to,
3: the Royal
2: Yeah, here we go.
3: The 154th annual Royal Birkdale event. Well, someone called Suba.
2: Smashing tournament, Matthew.
3: There's a 565 with an M or an M in minus four.
4: So the simplest thing to do is check your bum ass out at 10:59, jump on the free airport shuttle, and out to Luego.
2: No, man.
0: First of all,
5: your bum ass up. Yeah. Yeah. It ain't free. What are you talking about, free? The hotel show free. The breakfast free. Shut your bum ass up.
1: Holiday Inn guy. Nothing's free. The shuttle ain't free. The waffles ain't free. Those powdered eggs ain't free. The oatmeal ain't free. We all paying for it. It's a courtesy. It's an added bonus. It saves you on the expense report for sure, but it ain't free. Rossi, Matt, Jonathan.
2: Why was he acting like we got a 5-star breakfast at the Holiday Inn Express?
1: Now,
2: Holiday Inn. That watered down gravy. No, it's fine. It's fine.
1: Yeah.
2: But it's frozen hash browns, watered down gravy, and as you said, powdered eggs. I mean, relax.
1: The most effective thing they have at the Holiday Inn Express, which I have been before, I mean, I know that it probably does not meet my normal criteria.
2: Right, when you're piggybacking off the Rockets.
1: I mean, there is some truth to that.
2: Mm-hmm. I'm piggybacking, I'm being nice.
1: Gravy training?
2: I wouldn't say that.
1: Basically a Ben Verlandering?
2: Who's hacked, by the way.
1: Yeah, I hate to hear that. Really sorry to see about that.
2: You know what? You need to say a Friday sorry to Ben Verlander.
1: For what? Gravy train off his brother there, for the last 20
2: he's
1: years.
2: He's out there just trying to live his life.
1: Oh, my God.
2: He's doing his Flippin' Bats podcast.
1: Hey, I'm Ben Jones. I like to do a podcast. We don't care. Hey, my name is Ben Verlander. Can you get Justin on? I might. Okay.
2: He's on MLB. He's on his podcast. He's just trying to live his life and carve out a career, and all you do is crush him.
1: Yeah,
2: he just because of his
1: crushed.
2: Last name.
1: Yeah.
2: If his name was Ben Jones, you'd leave him alone.
1: That's right, because no one would care about him. But apparently, because he's got the name Verlander and he's dropping, you know, I might be able to get my brother on your show.
2: Oh, you
1: and then your show will be like, well, how big's your audience? And he says no. And then Ben Verlander's like, well, I tried, guys.
2: Man, you just hate the Verlander family.
1: No, I respect the hell out of his pitching acumen. Justin's not a great dude. He's just okay. I mean, not every athlete that comes to Houston has to be, oh, golly gee shucks, he's the greatest guy of all time. Not going to happen on this
2: Chandler
1: watch.
2: Rome said he was a great guy.
1: Who did?
2: Chandler Rome.
1: Well, I mean,
2: he was always very forthright, talkative.
1: That's good that Chandler has that relationship. I don't have
2: that relationship.
1: Well,
2: except when he came after Chandler, when Chandler reported he had Tommy John. He was like, no, I don't. And then he did.
1: Yeah. Chandler's like, suck it. I mean, well, he said suck it, but you know what I'm saying. All right. Good morning, everybody.
2: Hey, everybody. It's a beautiful Friday morning in Houston, Texas.
1: It's anything goes Friday.
2: It was a great day to be alive.
1: I need sports. I'm just going to be honest with you.
2: Okay.
1: By the way, picked up the boy yesterday, my oldest. He went to Calgary for a week, had a fantastic time, went to Banff and all that.
2: Oh, yeah. I saw his pictures from Banff.
1: Airport traffic at IAH at 8:30 at night is still a pain in the ass. Mm.
2: Did he stay in Banff?
1: Or
2: did
1: he just visit? Outside of Banff.
2: Okay.
1: But he did not even go into Calgary at all. He went, strictly did okay. Banff.
2: He wasn't boxing a moose or anything, was he?
1: I don't think so. I asked him if he ran into any bison.
2: Okay, yeah, watch out.
1: So apparently that guy, that granddad who got his ass kicked by the bison was trying to protect the grandson, which is admirable. I mean, I have plenty of respect for that.
2: Mm-hmm.
1: I thought that guy was just going there and trying to trying to go to the bison to get some cool pictures or something, but that was not the case. So And a guy apparently is in good spirits and recovering. Now he's got 9 or 10 broken bones, but that's neither here nor there.
2: He's got a good story out of it.
1: I don't think it's a great story. I'm going to live my life with not getting hit by a bison and not being able to tell that story. Good.
2: It is nice seeing the wildlife, though. I've seen moose. I've seen grizzly bears. I've seen a black bear really close to me. Now I'll remember that for the rest of my life.
1: And do you remember how scared you were, 1 to 10?
2: I was scared. Well, I was like a 9 at first. And then once I realized he was just sniffing around and totally uninterested in anything I was doing, then I was like a 2.
1: Okay. Well, then I'm always.
2: But I was on alert, though, Matt.
1: I'm always worried about you and mountain lions, and I don't think I should worry about mountain lions.
2: There's like one mountain lion death a year. It'd be pretty unlucky for it to be me.
1: But it would actually gain attention for the show.
2: Oh, here we go. So now you want me to get attacked by a mountain lion so we can get some press.
1: Jonathan, would it help the show, yes or no? Mountain lion death once per year. Where
2: death?
1: Is this? I mean, mountain lion.
2: Are you going to die now?
1: Okay, excuse me. I'm sorry.
2: Oh, you know what? Shut your bum ass up now. Write this down. He needs to apologize,
1: severe
2: Jonathan.
1: Injuries.
2: He just wished for my own death to help raise his own profile. You know what? This is worse than anything I've ever said.
1: Okay, you're right.
2: You just wished for me to get mauled by a mountain lion for your own personal gain.
1: Death was too strong. Injury, maybe. Attention, like when you come back in from your hospital stay and you come in and you sit down in the studio and you do the show, what great attention that would be.
2: Yeah.
1: Do something for the show.
2: I'll mess that mountain lion up. I ain't scared.
1: Okay, good. What's for up? You. Good
2: I'm going for the jugular.
1: All right.
2: I'm going for the jugular and I'm poking its eyes out.
1: You're going to go right to a mountain lion and poke the eyes out.
2: I'm not going to go up to it. I'm trying to fight it off. I would defend myself. What else would I going to do? Just lay there? Mountain lion, you're supposed to fight back. Grizzly bear, you're supposed to play dead and hope for the best.
1: I wonder if you're in the middle of this, do you have time to Google what you're supposed to do with the particular animal?
2: Okay. If it's black, fight back. If it's brown, lay down.
1: Real? Okay. Please, if there's ever you've learned anything on this radio show, that's it. If it's black, what is it again? Stare back?
2: Fight back.
1: Fight back. If it's brown, go down?
2: Yes.
1: All right. These headphones I bought were not great.
2: I recommended them and they're been great and I've been using mine for years and we are into the 10th minute of the show and what'd you do?
1: I'm trying to replug it back in. All right. It's Anything Goes Friday.
2: You know, Matt, I wanted to say,
1: there it is.
2: I'm grateful for you. Love you, Matt
1: Thank
2: Thomas.
1: You very much. I appreciate
2: I
1: it.
2: I love working with you every day.
1: Good, good.
2: If I'd choose one person on 790 to work with, it'd be you.
1: Excellent than me.
2: It'd be you, and it wouldn't even be close.
1: That's what I like
2: to
1: hear.
2: I'm just going
1: to
2: say, I'm grateful to work with you.
1: That's what I like to hear. And the feeling is somewhat mutual. All right. 713-212-5790. 713-212-5790. It is Anything Goes Friday today. At 11,
2: clearly.
1: At 11:30, we've got I'm Sorry's.
2: Yes.
1: We'll wake strippers up at noon.
2: Woo!
1: We'll get the news. And then at 1:20 today,
2: what do we have?
1: We have the return of the Fantasy Five. We are doing duets. Now, there is a difference between a duet and a duo.
2: Mm-hmm.
1: A duo would be Hall & Oates.
2: Okay.
1: A duo would be Simon & Garfunkel. That is not a duet.
2: All right.
1: Duet would be two solo singers or people that are primarily known as solo singers combining to sing a duet.
2: Right. Okay.
1: And I did make one caveat change because I did do, I was actually sitting in the airport cell phone lot working on this last night as I was waiting for my son to get home from Calgary. And there are not a lot of duets in the last 25 years. There are some, but the primary duets, the best of the duets, I did this on a massive Google search, are really between 1975 and about 1990. So I did originally say that we were going to do a duet per decade, but I have begged off that. Mm. You can choose anybody
2: you want. I
1: would have
2: been able to do it.
1: You probably would have been able to. There was not a lot in the 2017 to 2019 range. So you can choose any duet you want.
2: Okay.
1: You can pick multiple duets. If you think Elvis did 4 great duets with a variety of people over the years, pick 4 Elvis songs. But
2: Elvis Presley and Patti LaBelle.
1: I don't believe the two of them got together.
2: Oh, okay.
1: At least not singing wise. Maybe romantically. Maybe you never know.
2: Two names. I'm sorry.
1: All right. So 1:20 we'll do it, and we're going to pre-draft.
2: Yes.
1: So Jonathan.
2: By the way, it's a solo singer with a solo singer. Correct.
1: It would be some. It would be people that would be not commonly
2: not a group or a band with a featured singer.
1: Give me an example so I can rule.
2: Oof! I don't want to go off the list. Let's say if
6: okay, how about I'll give you an example.
2: AC/DC had Axl Rose.
6: I'll give you an example. Don Henley and Lindsay and Stevie Nicks did a song together.
2: Okay,
6: you could use that.
2: Yeah, but no, I'm talking with a band. For example, Queen had David Bowie for Under Pressure.
6: No, it has to be two people.
2: Okay.
6: Two people. But they can be from other groups if they want to.
2: All right.
6: Okay. And Jonathan, you are going to be the first judge on this because, A, you tend to like me once in a while, which I kind of hope for. And the audience is not. So I'm hoping to get a 1-0 lead on this.
2: Jonathan's voting?
6: He's the first vote.
2: He's not going to hear of any song you are going to pick.
6: That's probably fair.
7: I got some oldies.
6: All right, so Jonathan's going to have to do a lot of production work today. Thus, I'm buying lunch for him next week.
2: Oh wow!
6: Because we're gonna choose these lists ahead of time so he can play a little bit of these songs.
2: Okay.
6: All right. So we got that coming up today at 1:20. Believe it or not, today is highly Googleable. It is about daylight savings time.
2: Okay.
6: Sort of.
2: I have one more thing. What if it's a vocal group and a featured artist?
6: No, it's got to be two people. Duet meaning two.
2: Mm.
6: Okay. You're going to have plenty of choices. Plenty.
2: All right, we'll see.
6: No, I mean, if you don't, then you don't have good music
2: taste. I'm not worried about it. I think it's a bad category.
6: Because you didn't think of it, that's why.
2: No, I'm just kidding. It's great.
6: We can do Soups.
2: No, my God.
6: That was good. Soups was really good.
2: Soups was the absolute worst one.
6: Do you like soup, Jonathan?
7: Go to break.
6: 10:14 on Anything Goes Friday. It is the return of the baseball season.
2: It's a good category.
6: Thanks. I mean, it may not be not a top five, but it's
2: good.
6: We're just trying something different.
2: It was great.
6: Okay.
2: I'm excited.
6: I do. 713-212-5790. 713-212-5790. We just saw a misleading headline on MSN. I'll explain what it is coming back. 10:14 on Sports Talk 780 with a word for Uptown Appliance Repair. 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
16: You coming inbound I-10, the KED freeway. Looks like an accident now at Barker Cypress. Trying to move the camera, find out what is going on. We're seeing slows now from Fry Road from the Grand Parkway into downtown. It's a 30-minute drive. It's a new construction project going on now. The East Tex Freeway southbound at the 610 North Loop. They're blocking the right lane. I'm Christina Cruz in the 24-hour traffic center.
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6: So when I turn my computer on and I go to one of the browsers, MSN is one of my defaults. And I just saw something pop up a minute ago that I thought was really odd. And again, it's for engagement. And that's what we do in everything. We tease segments. Websites tease headlines. Headlines are teased in newspapers. It's all for, hey, let's click it and let's see what happens. I'm proud of myself that I did not click the MSN story. Who won the Lance McCullers trade? I mean, come on.
2: What?
6: That's what I said. What?
2: The Astros won it.
6: Well, duh. Because we're Houston.
2: They offloaded some salary.
6: We're water carriers. What are we going
2: to
6: do?
2: Let's go. A player that was asking to be DFA'd. We're not asking, but I mean, just his performance.
6: Yeah. Hasn't pitched since the middle of May.
2: Is Jaden Fielder going to be much of anything? Probably not.
6: Dude, it doesn't really matter.
2: You shave payroll, and you know what? The Brewers get Colton Gordon. Good for him.
6: Who's a 4A pitcher?
2: Maybe they'll retool him. Brewers pitching very good. They need a lefty. So maybe Colton Gordon can be something for him.
6: And you know what? Again, I can't imagine. Like, I can imagine, like, you know when sometimes teams make trades, you go, man, what are they thinking? This could potentially hurt. This trade has not crossed my mind at all of, man, I hope we're not the Brewers aren't catching Gordon and or McCullers and lightning in a bottle. I mean, if they're both good, that's good for them. Milwaukee's already a good baseball team as it is. They just got a little extra. But Colton Gordon has shown no real significant signs of being a guy the Astros could have used, because every time he's been given the opportunity, which has been plenty, he's mid. Mid.
2: Yeah, Brewers got a ton of pitching injuries. They need some pitching. So they got a couple pitchers from the Astros. Took on some salary.
6: It's almost like when you have people, the NFL draft nicks that send out their draft grades on first day of the NFL draft, and they look at
2: this would be more like a draft grades of the seventh round group of the seventh round.
6: Yeah. We're never going to know. We have a pretty good guesstimation.
2: Ranking each team's undrafted free agent class. That's what this would be. This is a low-level trade.
6: Yes. But MSN said, you know what? Let's put on one of our, what do they call when those little, they have the little flashing headline things and you, not banner, they're not banners.
2: Banner, I guess. Yeah,
6: I guess maybe it is a banner, yeah. So, yeah, I'm
2: glad you didn't click on it, Matt.
6: Well, they're not getting a click from me. So I just wanted to,
2: Okay.
6: Look, again, there's probably a little bit of sense of relief from people that are not the biggest Lance McCullers fans that he's not going to be considered a guy that comes back here, because I think we kind of have known what has unfortunately happened for him. But a fresh start for him, or at least a good way for his career to end. But let's be brutally honest. You and I were talking about number of innings he's probably going to pitch, and I had it at 10.
2: Yeah.
6: But he's going to be given every opportunity.
2: I'm feeling more confident. I'm going to go over.
6: Okay, good.
2: I don't want to make a bet on it.
6: Well, no, I don't either, because I honestly...
2: He'd get a blister.
6: I would like for him to, again, he's worked his ass off. He should have the opportunity to leave the sport, if indeed he's leaving it, on a high note.
2: Mm-hmm.
6: He's going to have a chance to play for a better team right now, at least on paper, in the Milwaukee Brewers.
2: Yeah, but sometimes guys get traded to winning teams and they play better. Astros are a losing team.
6: Yeah.
2: At the moment.
6: But things are about to change, because the Baltimore Orioles are going to be next up on the list. Yordan Alvarez is going to continue his Triple Crown chase, MVP chase. And the Astros are one or two less pitchers in their organization, with a thought of going to get maybe a bat before the August deadline.
2: A bat, a reliever, and some of the pitchers in-house doing well? This team could win the American League West.
6: Could, yeah. And then after that, if you want to go uber glass half full, like overfloweth, division series or best of five? I've seen crappy teams win best of five series.
2: Yeah.
6: And then you get the Mo, as the kids would say. You get momentum taken with you the American League Championship Series.
2: Doesn't the other team have momentum, too?
6: No, because they've been great all year long.
2: Oh, okay. So it's fresh momentum.
6: It's new momentum.
2: Oh, okay.
6: I would rather take new momentum over sustained momentum.
2: Okay.
6: Am I selling this well?
2: So this must mean bad teams win the World Series all the time.
6: It certainly sells itself that way, yes.
2: Oh, okay.
6: Hey.
2: Man, the 2019 Nats did it.
6: It's true.
2: And I forget who they beat.
6: And the Toronto Blue Jays were one game away from winning the World Series last year.
2: Oh, and then what happened?
6: That team from Los Angeles won.
2: Oh.
6: And they're significant favorites to win again this year, but that's neither here nor there.
2: That's fine.
6: We're not worried about it.
2: No, we're not, I guess.
6: All right. 713-212-5790. 713-212-5790. Tampa Stros says, why can't we use Queen and David Bowie? And look, I'm not going to fight you on this.
2: It's kind of a Freddie Mercury, David Bowie duet, kind of.
6: I looked up during the break, a true duet, a true duet is a song sung by two people.
2: Yeah, the song's only sung by two people.
6: You don't mean there's nobody in the background from Queen in there?
2: I'm sure there's somebody in the background of some of these songs we're doing.
6: Well, I'll put it this way. We're a show.
2: But I'm okay
6: we're
2: with
6: a team. What
2: I'm
6: do you want to do? What do you want to do?
2: I'm okay with eliminating it.
6: Okay.
2: I just wanted to make clear.
6: Yeah, yeah.
2: I wanted to make clear the rules, because I think there's arguments for both sides.
6: What would you like to do? I'm fully up for grabs on this.
2: Well, now it's on your radar. Well, now I can't surprise you with the pick.
6: No, we could because I'm gonna start looking in about 10 minutes. Like I said, I worked on the list yesterday.
2: No, let's keep it as is.
6: Okay, so two people and two people only, and it's not, again, duos. Hall & Oates is a duo. They are not a duet.
2: Okay. What if it's two duets?
6: That'd be four.
2: Oh, okay.
6: That'd be called a group.
2: So if it's like Outkast and UGK getting together for the greatest rap song of all time.
6: Is that a duet?
2: No.
6: Okay, well then.
2: International Players Anthem.
6: That's a great song.
2: I know, Matt.
6: I've heard it.
2: Yeah?
6: Is it on my phone?
2: No.
6: That's correct. All right. 713-212-5790. 713-212-5790. And anything goes Friday here on the radio program. Astros, I mentioned getting into play. Did you see what Adam Silver said yesterday about the 1A or second greatest player of all time?
0: What did he say?
6: You'll find out next after I tell you about Big City Wings. You know the Big City Wings is celebrating National Wing Day next week? You're saying yes, Matt.
0: Explain, Matt.
6: I'm glad I'm able to do that for you. First of all, every day is National Wing Day with Big City Wings. That goes without saying. But on top of that, they're having a huge celebration next week for National Wing Day, and we're going to celebrate it here on Sports Talk 790. Let me tell you what's going on. 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
20: 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England head coach Thomas Tuchel says his team worked hard to get as far as they did.
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20: 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Argentina, looking for its fourth championship and second in a row, takes on Spain.
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0: 10:33 on Sports Talk 790. It is Matt and Ross on Anything Goes Friday. So Fanatics is doing their thing with a bunch of celebrities, and LeBron said that he has not yet made up his mind and doesn't have a firm timeline, although depending on who you believe, some say it's close, some say it's not so close, some say he's going to really take his time on this. And when you are the second greatest player of all time, or first, depending on who you are, you do get it. But I do think he likes the attention. I do think he could solve this. I don't think he's literally changing his mind on a day-to-day basis. I think he's probably just like soaking in the opportunity to really take a look at it and have all of his bros are on the NBA call. It is funny, however, that yesterday, Ross, Major League Baseball released their 2027 schedule, which, I mean, it's a wee bit ambitious. Mm. Because we're all scared to death there's going to be a lockout?
1: Yes, I have released my date schedule with Jessica Alba.
0: It's funny, Sydney Sweeney and I are going to have drinks after the show today.
1: Yeah, on my schedule. Or on your schedule. That's what's in your schedule.
0: That's exactly right. By the way, the Sydney Sweeney time showing up on my For You tab.
1: Man, I think you're breaking your rule.
0: What's that? What's the rule? I'm sure whatever it is, I'm breaking it.
1: She's 28. So it's...
0: That's fair. That's right. Okay, so... But Sydney's just... I mean, they're... Okay, back to sports, Matt. Come on. Shake out of this. So they put the schedule out.
1: Okay.
0: And this usually happens this time of year. Major League Baseball doesn't care, has no interest in... Who plays who what time of year? They just put that bad boy out. Now, a lot of it is because there's 162 games. You have to also cultivate 6 months of dates, and so they try to get ahead of it. The NBA does it just the opposite. They wait to the very, very last second to release their schedule because they want to size up their Christmas Day. They want to size up their opening night. They want to size up their opening week. They want to put as many of their stars because it's much more of a face than it is. It's a star-driven league way more than a team-driven league is in the NBA. So Adam Silver says yesterday, I need LeBron to make up his mind. My TV partners are getting mad at me because they want to set up their opening week, their Christmas week schedule. They want to finalize a television deal. And Adam's going to have to face that pressure in the NBA as to be too, because guess who writes the biggest check for the NBA besides you, the ticket holders, the television folks.
1: Mm-hmm.
0: And it's yet another example of how television rules the world. When they write the checks, and they are writing immense checks, Sports RV.
1: Yes.
0: They're dictating things a lot more. So I don't know if Adam has called LeBron or called his handlers or called, what is it, Rich Paul is his main go-to guy?
1: Yeah.
0: And said, can you hurry this along? Because we're supposed to get the schedule about 30 days from now. Now, I'm sure there are many, many a rough draft out there. But rough drafts aren't the real thing. Arenas have to schedule their time. You've got teams that got to schedule hotels and flights. I mean, it's a frantic, frantic thing. Whereas in baseball, we already know if they play baseball in 2027, the Astros next March are hosting the Texas Rangers to open up the season. So how much pressure does Adam Silver go to one of his marquee guys? Because regardless of whether you think LeBron is much of a scorer anymore or he's lost a lot off his fastball,
1: he's still a role player.
0: He still must see TV.
1: Yeah.
0: Because the TV networks are waiting.
1: It's pretty funny.
0: It is funny. We don't want... The NFL doesn't wait for TV for players to move, do they? Not typically.
1: Not really, no.
0: You always know that whoever wins the Super Bowl is going to host
1: the
0: first
1: Star players
0: game.
1: Stay with who they are.
0: Yeah.
1: Where they are. In the middle of their primes. Very rare exceptions.
0: And week one between Cleveland and Cincinnati, if they were ever to play each other, is a huge game for those two markets. Because yeah.
1: Mm-hmm.
0: Every week in the NFL is a huge game.
1: Every week is a must-win game. Just ask every NFL player.
0: You know why the NFL is number one for thousands of reasons? I'll just give you three or four right off the top. Number one, we have an insane amount of interest in teams that we don't even care about. And that may not make any sense, but a random Thursday night game, we're going to watch.
1: They have fantasy football hooks in us as
0: fantasy?
1: Well. That is a huge, huge boon for the NFL interest.
0: Gambling.
1: I sit there for 7 hours on Sundays, checking my phone every 45 seconds. Yeah.
0: And I'll also say this. And look, the NFL has its warts as well.
1: Yes.
0: But let me give you another positive in their direction.
1: Mm-hmm.
0: The teams that really suck, they still try hard every week. The Utah Jazz last year gave up on the season. Sacramento gave up. Memphis gave up. Do you ever routinely see NFL teams sitting players a lot, even the sucky ones?
1: Towards the end of the season.
0: Well, that's usually week 17, 18.
1: You get a lot of Davis. Should I go look at the starting quarterbacks from week 18 of last year?
0: I'm talking about the super awful teams that it's in their best interest. Hell, the Houston Texans would have the number one pick a handful of years ago, but David Culley's like, no, we're going to play this
1: game. Lovie Smith.
0: Lovie Smith's like, we're going to play this game in Indianapolis, so we're going to win this game.
1: Well, it also worked out. Well, maybe. Bryce Young looked pretty good last year.
0: He looked really good, actually. My point is that the NFL, I can watch a game in week 17 or week 18 with a sucky, sucky team. Arizona, I mentioned.
1: I think it's worse than we remember. I'm going to go week 18 passing leaders. I'm just curious.
0: No, I don't count week 18 because a lot of guys sit people out. Go to week 17. Did Arizona
1: everyone's trying to win.
0: Well, I mean, I'm talking about playoff teams that usually rest their quarterbacks. Week 18 is, and that's a week that very few teams give that. But I mean, did Arizona just give up every week over the course of the year? Was Arizona trying to be competitive last year in the NFL?
1: Week 18, third in passing, Riley Leonard. Mitchell Trubisky was fifth.
0: Mm.
1: Oof. 17, Tyler Shuck. Oh yeah, Tyler Shuck was actually starting for them though. This is only giving me top five. On this ESPN,
0: but
1: ooh, okay, yeah, Malik Willis.
0: But the NFL releases his schedule and says, "I don't care. We don't care. We're putting the games on. You're going to watch."
1: Mm-hmm.
0: The NBA is like, I cannot afford to put Memphis on Christmas Day. I'll lose audience.
1: Week 18 included Jacoby Brissett, Tanner McKee. I didn't remember who Tanner McKee was. What team did Tanner McKee play for? I wouldn't have guessed. Philadelphia. But it's a lot of the regular guy. Oh, Quinn Ewers started for Miami. Oof. Oh, Joe Milton III got in for Dallas. Hey, Shane Beauchamp, a lot of Longhorn failed quarterbacks on this list.
0: Well, shouldn't it be called the Week 18? Should it be called the Texas football thing?
1: Hey, come on, man.
0: All right, I was kidding. But we're going to have to give a shout out to one of our listeners.
1: Arch Manning's about to bring up everyone else.
0: Celebrating a birthday today. You ready for this?
1: Who's celebrating a birthday today?
0: Trevor Mock is celebrating a birthday today. One of our core P1s.
1: No, speaking of failed Texas quarterbacks, it's Chance Mock's brother.
0: Trevor, I'm wishing you a happy birthday. That was Ross, not Matt.
1: Trevor knows we're broskies. Chance had that great comeback against Texas Tech. We'll always have that.
0: Yeah.
1: Five stars out of Woodlands.
0: Can Trevor have his day?
1: Yes.
0: It's not Chance's birthday. It's Trevor's.
1: Well, we were just talking about it, and then you brought him up.
0: I didn't bring up Chance. I brought up Trevor. Happy birthday.
1: Well, okay.
0: Trevor, I wish you nothing, but I want this to be your special day. Nobody else's.
1: Yeah, Trevor listens all day, every day. We appreciate Trevor.
0: Yeah.
1: Shout out T-Mock.
0: Is that what the kids call him?
1: Yeah.
0: All right. Let's talk to Joe on 790 at 1040. Joe, good morning.
2: Morning. I had a duet. I was thinking Tom Petty and Stevie Nicks or Dolly Parton and Kenny Rogers.
0: Okay, well, don't take our ideas from us, Joe.
1: Joe.
0: Yeah, don't help out Rossi. Oh, you get the choice of the first pick because you always win the fantasy.
1: It's already done.
0: You have a definitive?
1: Mm-hmm.
0: Now I'm very curious.
1: Done deal. When do you want to draft?
0: In 10 minutes. Can I ask you what decade it's from?
1: It's from the 1900s.
0: Oh, so it could be like Satchmo Bailey and Eartha Kitt?
1: Ooh, Ella and Lewis. Those are some classic duets. It wouldn't do well with me for the audience, but I would love to pick some Ella and Lewis. A little cheek to cheek. Oh, they can't take that away from me?
0: I hope that's your first pick.
1: Okay.
0: Rico wants to talk some Astros baseball. Rico will talk to us. The rest of you may do so. What's that?
1: I said okay.
0: Yeah, 713-212-579.
1: Again. Go.
0: Are you, how are you prepping for Sunday, by the way? The big World Cup Championship. This is a great event. It's coming down to its finish.
1: Getting together with the lads.
0: Lads? Having a couple of pints?
1: And the ladies?
0: Oh, there's ladies coming too?
1: Ladies and the lads. And yeah, games at 2. We're planning to get to our destination maybe 11, 11:30.
0: And I have Astros baseball.
1: Oh, okay.
0: But I would come if I could.
1: No, you wouldn't.
3: You don't know that.
1: You're a liar.
3: Yeah, but I don't want to stand. 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
1: You're a liar.
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1: and
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1: a fraud. You're just fancy Matt.
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1: Okay.
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8: A little bit of this and a little bit of that going on for your Friday morning. So Highway 249, if you're heading outbound at 1960, that exit ramp partially blocked there by a stall. It's a new construction project right now on the East X Freeway southbound between Bennington and the North Loop. They're blocking a right lane. Coming inbound I-10, the Baytown East Freeway westbound at the East Sam. We have an accident and you're backed up now to Sheldon. I'm Christina Cruz in the 24-hour traffic center.
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0: is 1048 on Sports Talk 790. Great to have you with us on this Anything Goes Friday, 713-212-5790, 713-212-5790. World Cup fever, who do you have winning the event on Sunday afternoon?
1: I mean, I've been fading Argentina this whole time. England was favored over them. Spain is favored over them. They just keep finding a way. I'm going to stick with my head and say that it's Spain, but it would be awesome to watch Lionel Messi doing what he's doing at 39 years old and controlling the games for spurts. He doesn't do it for 90 minutes like he used to. He's not as fast or as quick as he used to be, but he still finds the right moments, and he's still probably the most skilled player on the planet.
0: Mm-hmm.
1: So it's tough to go against Argentina, but I think Spain is the more complete team. They probably win like a 1-0 game. If I had to guess, I would feel like the under would be the play. And then in Spain would be the favorites. I haven't checked lately what they've been trading on Calci. I think it's Spain is around 60%. Yeah, 58% right now, Spain. So I'm going a bit with a chalk pick, but I keep counting Argentina out and they keep winning. So what do I know?
0: All right, 713-212-5790. Astros start a weekend series with the Baltimore Orioles. We will give you a standing 790 update coming up at the top of the hour. Let's talk to Rico and A-Leaf on 790. Rico, good morning to you.
2: What's up, fellas? What's going on?
0: You tell us.
2: Man, I want an honest answer, man. Do you think Astros are going to do anything? And then I got something to say after that.
1: What do you mean, do anything? Make a trade or make a run?
2: Make a run.
1: Well, Matthew?
0: You can let me finish here. Does a run mean win it, or a run mean they're going to stay competitive in your mind?
2: Stay competitive. Stay competitive.
0: Absolutely. They're going to stay. They're not selling off at the deadline, if you're asking that question.
2: Okay. I believe they're going to fall off now, saying that. Why don't they trade that cream and clear Alvarez? Because our outfield sucks. They can trade him and get at least two good outfielders that can give you 20-25 home runs and make the team better. What do you think?
0: Who do you want to trade?
2: Cream and clear Alvarez.
0: Are you just a troll? Answer my question seriously.

0: I'm serious, man. You can trade him and get, because the outfield sucks. You can trade him and get two good outfielders for him.
1: No.
0: And make our outfield better.
1: No, and no. I'm not having this conversation. No, man. No, come on, man. Nothing.
2: Rico, are you high?
1: Rico, are you drinking and driving?
0: No, sir. I do not do that.
1: Good. It makes me happy.
0: Okay. So you don't think that'll be a, you know, something that would help out the team?
1: No.
0: Be more competitive?
1: No. Zero.
0: Come on, man.
1: Triple crown MVP. Good sign it now. We need to trade him. That
2: it's
1: makes
2: a 29-year-old MVP. He's not going to be traded, Rico.
1: Rico, come on.
0: I mean, he's on that creamy clear, man. Tell me
1: you don't know. You don't know what the hell you're talking about.
2: They're tested. The players are tested.
1: All the time. You know what, Rico? I bet you're on the cream and clear more than Jordan is.
2: He's on the cloudy. The cream and cloudy.
0: Oh, and I got a couple more things.
1: Oh, no. Okay.
0: Hold on. I hate the phrase quality start. I hate the word sweeper. It's a slider.
1: Thank you.
0: And I hate that they scored 12 runs, but only 7 runs are earned. All runs should be earned, man.
2: All runs should be earned. Thought. That's ridiculous.
1: This is who's on your side, Matt, that the sweeper is a bad idea. The guy who wants all runs earned and the guy who wants Jordan Alvarez traded.
2: That's the guy on the same plane of view.
1: Let me preface this here. Every single take of yours, Rico, sucked except the sweeper take.
2: So that should tell you something, Matt.
0: Come on. I hate the word sweeper, man. It's a slider. And that's it.
1: Thank you, Rico.
2: So, baseball savantin over here.
1: That's your guy.
2: No, that's not
1: birds
2: my guy.
1: Birds of a feather.
2: No, flocking together.
1: You and Rico. Two peas in a pod.
2: Mm-mm.
1: Yep. That's your guy.
2: No.
1: One thing we agree on over 40 things is not my guy.
2: Okay.
1: Let me ask you this.
2: Okay.
1: Will the next baseball caller to this show be better or worse than that one was?
2: Will they have a pulse?
1: I would presume so because you have to dial up.
2: Would they not be named Brad or Yankees Keith?
1: Ooh, wow, Yankees Keith. Your takes are pretty close to Rico's.
2: So as long as they have a pulse and they're not named Brad or Yankees Keith, the next baseball caller will be better.
1: All right, we should do like this is like a stock of our show today.
2: Mm-hmm.
1: Right now, Ross, our stock of this radio show when it comes to caller input is at its lowest point.
2: Okay.
1: We need somebody to rise it up.
2: We're in a recession right now.
1: We're looking at our retirement, and the retirement numbers are good. The 401k is not looking good right now.
2: Okay.
1: So the next person that calls this show to talk some baseball, you have an extremely low bar to hurdle over. It's like when you're playing that. It's like when you slide underneath that the little bar thing when you're drinking. You play
2: the limbo.
1: Yeah, the limbo game. The bar is super high. You can easily walk under it.
2: Yeah,
1: yeah.
2: Kareem Abdul-Jabbar can walk under there.
1: That's right. So if you think you're better than Rico, which probably isn't saying much, 713-212-5798.
2: We need a palate cleanser.
1: Well, the reality is, I think Rico is hopefully tongue in cheek. Jordan Alvarez is not being traded, and I don't think at any point Jordan Alvarez was even being seriously considered trading.
2: Hey, it's a lot of fans have said it though.
1: It doesn't mean it's being talked about.
2: Dumb fans. Sorry.
1: I mean, Astros Twitter's the worst. What?
2: Rockets Twitter's
1: making a nice uptick.
2: and vitriol.
1: Well, then you got Tari Eason fighting with Rocket fan. It's not good.
2: That's all right. Just go on the floor, perform.
1: Just, you know what? If I was an athlete, there are so many of them that we cover, Ross.
2: David is calling for Lou Rawls. That would have been a nice Lou Rawls moment.
1: I know. That's OG moment there. Most athletes are not involved in it, and it's good.
2: Mm-hmm.
1: But, man, there are a few that get in there, and they're quite spicy, and Tari certainly is one. Josh Hart yesterday of the New York Knicks was at the Fanatics event, and apparently left to go to somewhere else and didn't not sign some autographs. So somebody went to Twitter and said, "Damn you, Josh Hart. I waited for all this time." And then he came back and said, "I came back and signed it and you're making me look bad." And so, yeah, it's just... We use it for information, and I continue to try to use it for information.
2: Good.
1: But... And then there's just some dumbassery out there, too. And there's some frauds out there that are getting cooked, too, which I'm kind of happy about. But that's a different issue for a different time. All right. Okay. 713-212-5790. We have a deep conversation Ross and I do during the break. You will not hear it because we're going to draft our Fantasy Five of duets. And I wonder if you'd want to go get something to eat after that. Would you like to do that?
2: I would like to. Or if you're looking for somewhere to watch the World Cup final, or you're looking for lunch, you guys at work, like, hey, where should we go get lunch? And you want to go catch a game, too. Or if it's your girl wants to go, she's like, hey, we haven't gone out in a while, and you got the Astros on tonight, and you're like, dang, I want to catch the game. But also, she's going to want to eat something nice. She's going to want a salad. She's been trying to cut the calories. Go and eat somewhere good. A great kitchen on the curb. 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
1: I'm Sports Talk 790. We are underway with hour number two of an Anything Goes Friday. 713-212-5790. 713-212-5790. Ross is going to do some apologizing coming up in about 30 minutes from now. Jonathan will do that as well. And I'll sit back and just take notes.
2: Like four apologies in like the first segment.
1: That's fair. But I got them out of the way.
2: Okay.
1: Let's see here. What is going on in the world? A lot of conversation about the trade deadline.
2: You wish me to get mauled by a mountain lion.
1: Yeah, I said death, and that was rude. Maybe just a light scarring.
2: Okay.
1: No weather concerns for the World Cup final, by the way. The smoke is running throughout the country, altering games. And
2: yeah, what the hell's going on out there?
1: Those Canadian wildfires are making their way down south. As a matter of fact, the Mets and Phillies played yesterday to open up the second half of the season, and they started the game an hour earlier because they wanted to make sure they get it in before the smoke got in.
2: And the MLS was like doing this We Got Next campaign or whatever, or we'll take it from here, and then they had some games get canceled because of the fires.
1: Apparently, if you ingest this smoke, which I would assume you're just looking to do that, it's a comp of smoking a pack of cigarettes, so.
2: So I'd rather not do that.
1: No. Man, weather's crazy. Terrible floods in Central and West Texas.
2: Wonderful.
1: Heat here.
2: Mm-hmm. We had storms here, too.
1: The fires and the smoke coming down.
2: Storms, fires, earthquakes, volcanoes.
1: And then we got the Blue Angels flying planes near beaches and flipping umbrellas and various people off the
2: boat. Oh, really? I didn't see that.
1: Yeah, that's bad. There is a Blue Angels are in Pensacola, and they were doing a test run the other day, and they got to within like 200 feet of the beach. The air from the, you know, they were flying around, getting people out of their cots and their lounge chairs and such. It was crazy.
2: That doesn't seem good.
1: I don't think so. I would have sold myself there.
2: What are these Blue Angels up to? Are they normally just doing trade shows?
1: Well, they're prepping for the big event. Yeah.
2: What big event? Okay. I'm saying like they don't really go and fight, do they?
1: No.
2: Are they strictly for show?
1: I think they maybe are backups to backups.
2: Like a recruiting tool. Oh, backups.
1: Yeah.
2: Okay.
1: They're like six men.
2: They're like the Clint Capella.
1: I was thinking more
2: of air pilots.
1: I was thinking more like Reed Shepard.
2: Okay.
1: Whatever. It's fine.
2: So people think that he should start. The coach is an idiot if they don't.
1: You're always bringing it back to sports. That's why I love you. That's why I do. 713-212-5790 if you'd like to join our radio program today. 713-212-5790.
2: I dare another show to compare Clint Capella and the Blue Angels.
1: Or Reed Shepard, for that matter.
2: Yes.
1: I mean, we can get into whether or not C.J. Stroud's an elite quarterback.
2: That's good. No, he's not. He's not. Let's move on.
1: I mean, can I just say there is a time and place for football, and when training camp gets underway, we will get to it.
2: Okay.
1: But you're just being lazy if you're going to, is C.J. Stroud elite?
2: Well, who's in the, what's the latest on the NFL top 100?
1: I don't believe he's in it. Oh. And I hope everybody's okay. I hope everybody will sleep at night.
2: I'm a little worried.
1: Why? Why would you be worried? There's no reason to worry.
2: I haven't been able to sleep at night.
1: Was he in the top 100 last year? How'd that turn out?
2: Not great.
1: He's top five worst quarterbacks in playoff history last year.
2: Trevor Lawrence was in the top 100.
1: Oh, here we go.
2: Just saying.
1: We need to get the Texans water carrying media to get over there and say this is an outrage.
2: Well, everybody's got their own water carriers.
1: Mm-hmm. I'm carrying water for
2: Bryce Young was in the top 100.
1: Oh, now you're just pushing. Texan Twitter.
2: I'm not pushing. I'm just telling you a fact.
1: Texan Twitter's coming.
2: I didn't make a vote. I don't play defensive end for anybody.
1: By the way, we're watching this British Open.
2: Yes.
1: As per the case overseas, when you get in the bunkers, they're treacherous.
2: Yeah. Why do they do that?
1: To mess with your mind.
2: That's annoying.
1: But every course out there feels like
2: if I was over there, I'd be throwing my ball straight up out of there.
1: Well, all you have to do is
2: shut your bum asses up, English people.
1: You have to literally just open your club face up all the way and just pray. Yeah.
2: I can't get out of a regular bunker. Let alone one of those.
1: Ross and I went to St. Andrews a couple years ago. I didn't see him for 4 days. Well, yeah, he was at the 16.
2: I'm gonna have to bring a blanket. I ain't getting out of there.
1: He brought a microwave and a generator.
2: A hot plate.
1: And a hot plate. I was like, yeah, come on, you can get out of there eventually. Don't spend nights.
2: Seriously.
1: Let's talk to Nick on 790-1106. Nick, good morning to you.
8: Good morning to you guys. You know what? This is the first time I listen to you guys, and I am in love. You guys are awesome. Your chemistry, your sense of humor, and the way the banter between you guys, You're moved up to the top of my stations.
1: Oh, God, love you.
15: Hell yeah, Nick. Let's go. You got great taste, Nick.
1: Nick, you've got wonderful taste. You must listen to the show every day from 10 o'clock until 2. I don't care what's going on in your life. I don't care if your boss is asking you for doing something. I don't care if your daughter or your mother, or I mean, your mother would be kind of weird. If your wife was birthing a child, you must listen to the show 10 to 2 every single day.
15: And tell three of your best friends.
1: Yes.
8: You got it. I would do that. I'm going to tell my wife she's moved out, and so you guys are moved in. I wish I could hang around with you guys.
1: Oh, we're not that good. We're not that good.
15: We go on location. You could come by.
1: Yeah, Nick, we'll tell you when we go out.
8: You guys are awesome. All right. You're great.
15: Thank you, Nick.
1: Thank you, Nick. Nick, you're a friend of the show. You balance it out.
15: Nick, you are a friend of mine.
1: Nick, we are best friends with Nick.
15: Mm-hmm.
1: I got zero problem with Nick. Anything he can call about, he's more than welcome to. Who was that guy that was calling that was kind of goofy for two straight weeks, talking soccer, laughing a lot? What was his name?
15: Oh, Carlo?
1: Yeah, where's Carlo?
15: Carlo.
1: Where'd Carlo go?
15: I don't know. That's my dog, Carlo.
1: He loved you.
15: I know.
1: And then there's another guy I used to call that used to love, Jonathan, you got a fan club member too, correct?
15: Yeah, the SFA guy.
1: Yeah, you're not a big fan of mine, which is fine.
15: No, I like that guy.
1: I'm sure you do.
15: Yeah, the guy that was, he alerted us to that Jonathan is he's a record holder at SFA, school record holder. I'm gonna put some respect on Jonathan's name.
1: What is the record that you hold, by the way?
17: Football 100 meters.
1: And there's four different parts of it, obviously. What number were you on the list?
17: I was third leg.
1: What is that defined as typically?
17: Just
1: is there a name for that? Is it the maintainer?
17: That's not really a name. So you know how fourth leg is anchor, but
1: anchor. They get a name. Yeah, Why don't you get a name?
17: Nah, but there is positions. I was the one. I was the best curve runner, and I can maintain fast. Mm-hmm.
1: So they just called you third leg.
17: Yeah, you just first, second, third leg. You know.
1: So you have a third leg.
17: So first leg you call scratch, and fourth leg you call anchor. Those are the only.
1: Which
17: two
1: one legs. Is considered the slow ass? Second.
17: No, it just depends on how you build your team.
1: What's the optimal? Well, you can do it any different way. What's the optimal way most people do it?
17: You want your fastest at second and fourth in the straights.
1: Okay. So let's put this team together. 4x100. Me, you, Ross, Gordy.
15: I just felt my knees explode.
1: Me, you, Ross, and Gordy. Put together our team.
17: I'll start scratch, and I'm just going to get y'all a lead. Hopefully, y'all can finish.
15: He basically is saying,
1: I feel comfortable in saying I'm the second fastest one.
17: Yeah.
1: Okay.
17: We're going to put you at anchor, Ross.
15: Thank you.
17: Hopefully you can finish it out.
15: 100? 100, we're good.
1: I believe
15: 200 may have a struggle. I'm going to take a cigarette break.
1: I believe I'm faster than Gordy.
15: Oh.
1: You think Gordy's faster than me?
15: I want Gordy to call in right now. I want to see this. I think Gordy beat you in a foot race.
1: I don't think so. I think he tires out before I do, for sure.
15: We're doing 100 meters?
1: How many yards is that?
15: I don't know, 110? How many is it, Jonathan?
17: For the second leg?
1: What's 100 meters equal, 110 yards, basically?
17: Yeah,
15: 109.3.
17: Yeah.
15: Looks like Google says.
1: Yeah, I can't beat Jonathan. I'd like to, but I don't. Okay. That's not going to happen. I don't think I beat you. Although I think I give you a closer race than you think it is.
15: There's no chance.
1: The only reason
15: I saw you on the soccer field.
1: That was 14 years. No,
15: exactly.
1: That was 16 years ago.
15: Exactly. You've aged 16 years since then.
1: Let's move on. Edgar on 790 at 1110. Edgar, good morning to you.
19: Hey, good morning. How y'all fellas doing?
15: Good. Doing great.
19: Doing great. Hey, I just got Matt, I did not see you running no track. Let's just start off with that.
1: Why? Are you saying that white guys can't run track? Is that what you're saying?
19: Not only can't jump, can't run.
1: We whites can do
15: something. Guy White Lightning? How's that guy doing?
1: We can hit free throws.
19: That you can.
1: Thank you.
19: But I wanted to talk about Rico. I think he's smoking something.
1: Yes, he is. He. There's no way in the world that he believes what he said. No chance.
19: Now, he can't believe that. He can't believe that. And if he is driving, just have him pull over. He just didn't think about what he's doing or saying.
1: Yeah, he's doing. He's smoking a bowl of that Taco Bell lettuce. Thank you for the phone call.
15: I'm so happy right now. I'm so happy. Go ahead.
1: Maybe he's calling with breaking news.
15: Chris Gordy. Go ahead.
20: So I may have put on a few pounds the last few years, but you guys forget I used to run 5 miles a day every morning on the treadmill. Like, I can beat Matt in a foot race. I will probably be huffing and puffing, but I will push through and I will beat you.
1: I got great news for both of us. We're never going to find out. We're not going to be goaded into doing it.
20: I think we should do that.
1: No, there's no chance. No. We'd have to have sales behind it, and that's not going to happen. So, no. No, thank you. Nope. I'm just going to, in my mind.
20: I'm a physical competitor. Playing basketball with me. I am a physical competitor.
15: He is a competitor.
1: He also calls
15: Dude, he's playing no layups, and we're playing in a church. We're playing literally in a church, and he's out there, first of all, sweating profusely. Second of all, fouling everyone on every layup. It's like, bro, we're playing just like chill in the church going to 11. And he's out there. He's out there like it's game 7 of the finals.
1: You're constant foul guy? That's terrible.
20: Nothing. No gimmies. No gimmies.
15: I can confirm Gordy is Mr. No Layups.
1: All right, Gordy, you're going to call us from Tampa next week, right? A couple times?
20: Yeah. Yeah, well, we'll check in.
1: SEC Media Days.
20: With Dan every day. We'll have some big name guests. It'll be, but it's going to be weird because we're used to doing this on All Star Break. But there's going to be Astro stuff.
1: I know.
20: Be double dipping.
1: Well, here's the thing: you're going to get Lane Kiffin on the show, which will be great. I can't wait for you to hear that. You'll also get Kirby.
20: I was told already LSU is going to give us players. Lane is not doing any extra interviews other than the podium.
15: That's because he's on a private jet at the beach.
1: So wait a minute, he's not going to go on Feinbaum?
20: Well, like the main required hits that he has to do, he'll do those, but nothing extra. Not even their flagship radio station. He's not doing anything extra.
1: Jesus. All right. So we're gonna hear from we're gonna hear from Vern Funquist next week at the SEC Media Day. Is that accurate?
20: Oh yeah, that's my buddy Marler. He's a nut. He'll be on
1: Peter Burns.
20: Dan's already booked. Dan's booked Chris Doering and Roman Harper. Yeah. I think I've got Dari Noka.
1: Oh. So
20: that's some good names.
1: Peter Burns going to be on the show for sure.
20: We didn't book him, but he usually jumps on. He's pretty busy now. He does all the TV stuff.
1: He's kind of big time now.
20: A million different directions. I was hoping for new SEC Nation edition Chase Daniel, but it doesn't sound like he's going to be there.
1: How can a new guy from SEC Nation not be on there, not be at the event? I mean, everybody and their mother is going to be there.
20: Well, how can a guy who didn't even play in the SEC be on SEC Nation?
1: Oh, man. But the man's got a lot of tenure in the NFL. I mean, God, that's so disrespectful.
20: It's stupid. He played in the Big 12. It's like last year at the SEC Championship when they honored SEC legend Vince Young. What are we doing?
1: All right, well, Monday's show. Is it Monday or Tuesday we get our super special guest on?
15: Tuesday.
1: Okay. So put it this way.
15: We can say it's confirmed.
1: I'm going to say it right now.
15: It's confirmed.
1: Gordy, Tuesday on this radio show, we're going to have legendary actor Tony Danza on the show. Legendary actor.
20: Why?
1: What do you mean, why? When a television great and a theatrical star wants to come on a Houston radio show, he says, I want to go on the Matt Thomas Show with Ross. We don't say why. We go, absolutely, it's going to
15: happen. He was also a middleweight boxer, Gordy.
1: Yeah, Gordy.
20: I think he was at Trump's inauguration, too, so ask him about that.
1: We don't talk politics on this show.
15: No, we're going to ask him about his middleweight career.
1: We're going to ask him about Mary Lou Henner and Andy Kaufman and Judith, whatever her name was.
20: Two of the best guests I've ever booked for you. Mark Summers from Double Dare and Darius Rucker from Hootie.
1: Yes.
15: From Hootie.
1: Yeah. I know he is Hootie, not from the Hootie. I mean, I came out of a Hootie, but that's a different issue for a different time. All right, Gordy, you'll check in with us Monday. What time? Like 1 o'clock hour? What do you think? Around that sound good to you?
20: Yeah, I'll be sitting at the table all day. So okay,
1: whatever you feel like you've got a big tidbit of information to pass along, let us know. We'll give you as much time as you want. It's a Monday. What are we going to do?
20: And when I get back the week after, we'll have our race.
1: It's not going to happen. In my mind, we've already had the race, Gordy. Ooh. Thank you, and I've already won. What?
15: He said, let's go. He said, lace them up.
1: Where are we going to go? We're going to go on 610 and do this?
15: What's the correct term, Jonathan? If I say you're racing, you're like, let's do it. What do you say? Let's line it up.
1: Let's fly.
15: What do you guys say?
17: I guess just get on the line.
15: Get on the line. Let's get on the line.
1: We're going to go to Memorial Park?
15: Sure.
1: I don't think so.
15: That might be extra motivation
1: for
15: you.
1: What if I hurt myself?
15: Then we'll laugh at you.
17: Please.
15: You might want to stretch out first.
17: Just stretch.
15: I don't need to have Jonathan stretch you out.
1: I don't want to pull a hammy or anything.
15: Jonathan will stretch you out.
1: Excuse me? You know we're doing no such thing. Jesus.
17: Got a break.
1: I don't want another man stretching me out under any circumstance. Look, other stations in town are talking about the Texans linebackers, and you're talking about stretching me out. No, thank you. No, thank you. 11:16 on Sports Talk 790. Let's take a quick timeout and get out of this disaster here on 790.
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25: All right, a couple of construction hotspots slowing things down. We'll start out first in LaPorte. Highway 146 southbound between Spencer Highway and Fairmont Parkway. Only one lane gets through, so yeah, definitely some slowdowns, about 15 minutes worth. On 249 northbound at 1960, we have a stall there partially blocking that exit ramp. If you're coming inbound, a 20-minute drive now from the Grand Parkway to the North Sam. I'm Christina Cruz in the 24-hour traffic center.
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1: All right, our Fantasy Five draft has just been completed, and we will add production value to the show because we'll play some of those songs. Actually, we're going to play all of them at 1:20 this afternoon. We'll need five judges, so please stick around.
15: We will task Jonathan with finding the crescendos or the choruses.
1: Well, that's going to be
15: some
1: tough.
15: Some are a little slow.
1: I'm going to assume that,
15: because generally duets are going to be lovey-dovey.
1: Correct.
15: Which are going to be slow builds.
1: Yes. By the way, we're giving away an Old Smoky giveaway today. It's our last Old Smoky giveaway today.
15: Oh, no, I'm stealing it.
1: Stealing what? Oh, the Old Smoky?
15: Yeah, it's not available. It's weird.
1: Man, that feels harsh.
15: All right, fine.
1: Let me see here. What time did I
15: say? Why don't you steal one and smoke a brisket like that guy was telling you, James and Katie or wherever?
1: I got to work Astros. 12:20, we're doing the Old Smoky giveaway, Jonathan.
15: Love it.
1: 12:20. So something we've done on the show today. Listen for that. Old Smoky giveaway, 12:20. Hell Yeah or Not Today is very Googleable. It's about daylight savings time.
15: And Fantasy 5 is when?
1: 1:20.
15: 1:20.
1: Yeah.
15: And that's when the giveaway is, too.
1: No, 12:20 is the giveaway. 12:20 giveaway.
15: Oh, okay.
1: 1:20, the Fantasy 5.
15: Gotcha.
1: We usually have to do Fantasy 5 in two segments because we don't fall behind. So,
15: mm-hmm.
1: All right. What else is going on? Let's see. We got baseball started up again. We have trade deadline. I mean, there's nothing to guess. I mean, everybody's kind of quiet at this point. It usually takes one team before all the teams come into play. I'll be as curious about what Seattle and Texas do. I mean, they're just as much in a race as the Astros are. If not, Texas is obviously ahead. What do they want to do? And I'll say this, as bad as the American League has been this year, Ross, you have just as many teams as like the Astros that are sitting there going, all we need is a little 7 out of 8, 9 out of 12, maybe one pitcher, maybe one hitter makes it. So this extra wild card has just kept a lot of teams in. And it also holds back a lot of teams from really making moves when they probably should be.
15: It's been great for the health of the league. I was roundly against it just because in general, philosophically, I've been against the dilution of the playoffs in every single league. And especially, like, you know, NFL's up to 7 teams now.
1: Well, we're seeing the World Cup go to 68 soon.
15: Oh, my God. That's insane.
1: We're seeing 12 more teams added to the NCAA basketball tournament.
15: Azerbaijan versus Madagascar in the World Cup. Like, it's just getting completely out of control. They're expanding the NCAA tournament. I just don't overall like the dilution of playoffs. But it has been great for the health of the league. If there wasn't a third wild card, the Astros would probably be selling right now. And that would be worse for the fans, worse for the organization, and worse for the overall health of the league. So you have teams who are keeping their star players, trying to acquire talent. Mm-hmm. Of course, that makes fewer have-nots than haves, but that's okay. And you are going to end up with a lot of mid like you do have right now. Of course, the National League's a little bit different. You got a lot of really, really good teams in the National League, but you know, the Marlins are 52-45. They're the third wild card. The Cardinals are the game back of that. And there's some other teams who are in the mix who aren't great world-beating teams. American League is worse right now, but the third wild card has been great.
1: Peter Lambert will go tonight. Arrighetti Saturday. Hunter Brown.
15: They're lining up their ace, huh?
1: Well, I don't think this is coinkydink that Hunter Brown is going Sunday. I think they're trying to... Not a question. It may be a little bit of rest.
15: Yeah, although, you know what? You want to start the second half of your season with the hammer, baby.
1: Lambert
15: with
1: is the
15: Lambo.
1: Yeah.
15: Let's go. Revving up the Lambo. I'm ready. I'm feeling good. Arrighetti, Hunter Brown. Arrighetti with a little rest and Hunter Brown.
1: I brought this up to you, and you thought I was nuts, and you probably are, or I probably am. But no, I said this 2 weeks ago. Peter Lambert gets you the best haul of any Astros pitcher right now.
15: to trade?
1: Yeah.
15: I guess, but you need him.
1: That's what I'm saying. That's why you can't do it.
15: Well, Hunter Brown gets you best. But you know,
1: yeah, but
15: he's staying. It's 2 more years after this?
1: 2.
15: Okay, so yeah, he's staying.
1: Jeremy's got
15: one. One more year.
1: See, when baseball gets back, whenever it gets back, it's going to be tough for us as Houston fans because the very first thing we're going to be thinking about is where Jeremy Pena is going to be traded. If I'm the Astros and I have those conversations with him and he wants to wait it out to see what the market was going to bear out, and or the
15: World
1: Astros
15: Series
1: don't want to pay,
15: MVP.
1: I trade him. I pull the Kyle Tucker. I 100%. I think the Astros have already learned that's the best way to go on this.
15: Yeah, it'd be really interesting if Hayden Wesneski comes back and he's really good. That would be really, because Isak Paredes has been good. Cam Smith, of course. I think Cam Smith figures it out offensively at some point. He's just got so many tools.
1: I don't know if Cam Smith will ever be a 280 hitter, but I can envision him being a 260 hitter, and he's got pop, so that puts an OPS at about 750, probably.
15: I mean, he spent no time in double A or single A or triple A. He's basically been thrown into the fires. That right now, what's happening is he's learning on the job. He's still got tools. He still can be, at times, a pretty good judge of the strike zone, and he's got a massive amount of power.
1: Mm-hmm.
15: And he's 23 years old. I could see a scenario where we're looking in a couple of years, and he is really unlocked his potential, and he can be like a 270 with 30 bombs kind of guy. The example, of course, we could talk about would be the Jordan Walker, the
1: home run hitter.
15: The home run.
1: Yeah.
15: Now, he was a top five prospect in baseball. But it took him, this is his fourth year, and he's finally figuring it out.
1: Yeah, there is no time clock that says a player by a certain number of plate appearances just turns it on.
15: So the future is bright for Cam Smith. Isak Paredes has been good, and if Wesneski gets you a little something, then yeah, that is the blueprint
1: now
15: for possibly trading Jeremy Peña.
1: I will say, I miss Kyle Tucker. He's an elite player. Now, he's not having an elite season in Los Angeles, and he was very mid in Chicago. He just was. But I miss him. He'd still be great for this team. But the reality is, the blueprint is now set. If you are getting zero vibes that a player wants to either sign with you at the dollar amount you want to give and the length of your contract, or just wants to quote-unquote test the free agent waters like Tarik Skubal is going to do with the Detroit Tigers, it is your responsibility as a baseball team to move that player.
15: Mm-hmm.
1: It's kind of a sucky part of the business. Because as we talked about before, in the NFL, there's very little movement among players. There's some, but not a lot.
15: Jeremy Peña is just 28 years old. If you had Jeremy Peña and Yordan Alvarez as kind of cornerstones of your next 3 years. Next 10 years. Well, next six. Okay, six or seven.
1: Mm-hmm. Because ultimately, Jeremy's going to move to third base, as do most shortstops. Mm-hmm. Range starts to slip a little bit.
15: Gold Glover, World Series MVP. He's having a pretty good season at the plate.
1: The only thing that hurts him is the IL list. It just does. I'm sorry, it does.
15: Not to everyone. Not everyone, but it's a lot of guys.
1: Yeah. It does.
15: He played 125 last year, 157, 150 before that.
1: And what is he on pace for this year?
15: He's played 51 games this year.
1: So he's already missed 40.
15: He's accrued two WAR in 51 games. That's actually insane. That's very good.
1: Oh, and he's your leadoff hitter. Remember we talked about Jose Altuve, the drop-off? You don't worry about the Jose Altuve drop-off nearly as much when he's batting fifth for your team as compared to when Jose Altuve is getting 4 to 5 at-bats, because he is now he's the leadoff guy.
15: He's unfortunately had some errors, but his defense, his metrics must be pretty good because he's got a lot of WAR and he's got a OPS plus a 116.
1: All right. 713-212-5790. We have I'm sorry to get to. Chris wants to get some World Cup chatter going. 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

0: Mark on the pitch. 11:35, Sports Talk 790. I am your moderator, Matt, the host of On the Pitch, esteemed soccer enthusiast, analyst,
1: cheerio.
0: And a man who knows all things about what is happening on the high and dry is...
1: cheers, Matt.
0: Ross Villarreal.
1: Big World Cup final. Yeah, I forgot one of the storylines. One of the big storylines, of course, just mentioned in that minute, Argentina trying to go back-to-back.
0: And?
1: Trying to be the first team to go back-to-back since Brazil in 1958 and 1962.
0: And apparently they're already trying to take away the Pat Riley three-peat trademark.
1: Oh, really?
0: Yeah.
1: In Argentina?
0: Yeah.
1: Do those laws apply? Are those international?
0: I believe it is.
1: Okay, good. And also Messi going to be the first player to play in three World Cup finals. Now, Pelé was part of three World Cup winning teams, but he did not play in the 1962 final because he was injured.
0: Duh. We knew that,
1: Ross. Well, I didn't know that until recently. So Messi, the first player to play in three World Cup finals, losing to Germany in 14, beating France in 2022. And now we'll see what happens against Spain in 2026.
0: And what time is the ball dropping on the
1: grass? 2 p.m.
0: Okay.
1: First touch, 2 p.m.
0: First touch. And there, you know, I like about it is they when they say 2 o'clock, it's 2 o'clock.
1: Yeah, let's go.
0: And there's you get 2:12
1: the national before, which I don't like the canned national anthems. Like, can we get a live band or some singers in there? Do they do that for the final? Which, by the way, Justin Bieber performing at the... They're trying to turn it into the Super Bowl halftime show.
0: They should.
1: Some people are upset because, oh, they're throwing the players off their rhythm. It's going to ruin the pacing of the game.
0: Stop.
1: I know. I can't remember. Is it Justin Bieber and who else?
0: I believe it's... Yes, it's Barry Manilow. Here it is. Barry Manilow and Bieber at halftime.
1: You
0: know
1: what? You're doing what I do to you.
0: Mm-hmm.
1: So it's pretty. So I deserve it.
0: You should.
1: It's kind of funny.
0: Chris, you're on the pitch. What do you got, Chris?
2: Hey, how y'all doing, guys? It's a long-time listener, first-time caller. Always listen to you guys on your show.
0: Thank you.
2: Now, I'm Team Argentina, man, and I'm just calling to remind both of you guys to shut your bum ass up because I believe on Tuesday or Wednesday, both of y'all were saying that France was going to win, and I think Ross was like, they're like a Lamborghini or Ferrari,
0: yes,
2: or something like that.
0: I used to call them a Lamborghini.
2: Yeah, but they're not, buddy. They're like a Ford Taurus. And guess who's in the finals, baby? Argentina. We play on Sundays, not France. So when I call back on Monday, guys, I want y'all to apologize and say I'm sorry to every Argentinian fan that's listening right now.
0: Okay,
2: there's a lot of us.
0: Chris, I got one better for you. If your team wins, we will play your national anthem on the show on Monday.
2: That's awesome, bro, because I was born in Mendoza, Argentina. So
0: all right,
2: you better play my jam.
0: All right, Chris, but if they lose, you got to call too.
2: I will. I'll definitely call.
0: I don't believe that for a second.
2: Do you have any chance? Y'all little bums up there.
0: Matt, please.
2: You have no room to talk because when it comes to soccer, you have like a little peanut brain.
0: Oh.
2: It's like a dodo brain. You know, like a little dodo bird. So just because Ross was like, oh, France is going to win, and you jump right in, oh, yeah, I'm going Team France and this and that.
0: You know what? Let me tell you something. I'm going
2: to
0: tell you something right now.
2: What?
0: I'm going to Buenos Aires your ass is what I'm going to do. That's what I'm going to do right there. How about that?
2: I'm going to send you guys some empanadas when we win, baby.
0: Why don't you send us some of your clientele? You know what I'm saying? Thank you very much for the phone call, Chris.
1: Some empanadas? Yeah, I will. The cheese and onion, please. Argentina empanadas?
0: Mm. I love empanadas. I don't care what you put in them.
1: Okay.
0: Relatively speaking.
1: Colombian empanadas, good. Argentinian empanadas, great. Of course, Mexican empanadas, good.
0: Where is the best Argentinian food in Houston? Anybody have an idea?
1: I do, but I'm not going to. No free plugs. Right?
0: Yeah, you don't get free plugs.
1: I'll tell you off air.
0: Please do. 11:39, Sports Talk 790. It's our favorite time of the week. This is where I will start this week with an I'm sorry for my partner, Ross. I said something very mean to him today at about 10:01. And for that, we'll start this right now. 713-212-5790. This is where you've been mean and cruel to somebody at work or at your house or your wife or your kids, and you simply want to utter these very simple yet very effective words.

0: Yep, we are fools.
1: Ross, I want to apologize to you for wanting you to be eaten by a mountain lion.
2: You should. Thank you. I appreciate that, Matthew. Thank you for not wishing my gruesome grizzly death via a mountain lion mauling.
1: I would like you to die in your sleep.
2: Oh, thanks.
1: Isn't that one of the nicest things you can say to somebody?
2: I guess.
1: Like, there are some people that I want to get into terrible car accidents.
2: Okay, so at least I'm not there.
1: You're not in that group.
2: Thank you.
1: There's one person in particular I'd like to have them struck by lightning, but that's a different issue for a different time. So I say I'm sorry.
2: Okay. Thank you, Matt.
1: 713-212-5790. Who are you apologizing to this week, Rossi?
2: I'm sorry to myself. I'm trying to get to this Odyssey 70mm IMAX in Dallas or San Antonio, and it's all sold out. This is so annoying. Gotta go see it in 70mm. So I'm sorry to Ross. And also, you know what? I'm sorry to... there's a certain Houston Rockets player. We were talking about Tyler Herro and Bam Adebayo getting in a fight.
1: Yes.
2: And I said, why don't they just do like hockey fights? You get a power play. And you get 5-on-4. And then I said it would be like Alperen Şengün on defense. And you know what? That was rude.
1: That was rude.
2: Because Alperen Şengün's approved a lot. He's not perfect defensively.
1: None of us are.
2: He gets attacked a lot.
1: Yeah.
2: But his effort is there. He's moving better with his intelligence. Mm-hmm. He sees how teams are attacking him.
1: Yep.
2: He's never going to have the lateral quickness or the explosive ability of some other defenders. But he tries his hardest. And I'm sorry to Mr. Şengün and to the entire state of Turkey.
1: Turkey,
2: excuse me.
1: Mm-hmm. Do we lose our sound effects? Is our computer down again?
2: Oh, there it is. Oh, nice. It's working today. This is good.
1: I'd like to thank iHeart for having
3: brand new computer.
1: Brand new computer. Is it working okay?
2: Nice. We got a Lamborghini over there? Or are we still on a Yugo?
3: No, we got a Porsche back here.
2: Oh, nice.
1: I think we got a 93 Chevette back there.
2: They must have harvested some RAM from some... Never mind.
1: Jonathan, who are you apologizing to?
3: I'm going to apologize because I'm going to apologize for what I'm going to say. I don't care about Tari Eason and all the hate he's getting on Twitter right now. I think he fully deserves it. Have you seen what he said on Twitter?
1: Oh, what?
2: Did you guys can't play or something?
3: So many opinions on my game, y'all. I swear to God, you couldn't walk a mile in my shoes, 100. Y'all keep, you can't even be great at the little things at your own respective jobs. Only no one cares what y'all do. As he was chucking up air balls for 3 months straight. I don't care.
2: Ouch.
1: Ouch.
2: Get him, Jonathan.
3: I'm sorry, man, but you deserve all the hate you're getting on Twitter right now.
1: I don't have a relationship with Tari at all. I would just say, Tari, please don't go on Twitter. It's a bad look.
2: His mom's always mixing it up with people on there.
1: Yeah, I just... Tari, it's so mean, but don't... You don't want to agitate the meanies. Does that make sense?
2: Yeah, you want to ruffle some feathers?
1: Yeah.
2: Sometimes you know you're going to do it, and then you just mute the conversation. That's the beauty of it for me.
1: So wait a minute. You say things ugly and then mute so nobody can respond
2: to
1: your arguments?
2: Not necessarily ugly. I'll give you an example. I said something about Lance McCullers Jr., and then I muted the conversation the other day. Like something nice about him, because I know people are going to be mean, so I just mute it. I say my piece to my followers, and I try to interact with those of you who are being nice and who follow me. But then when it's a bunch of random people who don't follow me and who aren't in our Sports Talk 790 bubble, I don't care what you have to say.
1: There you go. That's effectively
2: said. I try not to stress about it. I'm not perfect, but I try.
1: You're definitely not perfect. All right. 713-212-5790. Before we get to some more, I'm sorry. Felipe on 790. Felipe, what do you got today?
4: Well, it could be a nice sorry. But I want to counteract that caller that called in about Argentina. We know... Dang well, Argentina's not going to win this thing, dude. Just go ahead and put the fries in the bag, bro. I'm sorry, but you can't sit your bum up on that.
1: Fries in the bag.
4: Honestly, Spain has been the better team than Argentina. Argentina, come on, man. Y'all had to come back and win against Egypt. Y'all had to come back and win against England. Come on, bro. They're not going to win this match. Just like I said, fries in the bag. Thanks, guys.
1: Wow. Thank you. I love fries in a bag. But there's one restaurant that... All they do is put the fries in a bag. They're going to charge you $6 for those fries, but it's a different issue for a different time.
2: Spain is favored. They've been the better team. They've been the best team in the tournament. They proved against France. They are the class of the World Cup.
1: David and Austin, by the way, just tweeted at us. He says the Argentina national anthem is 8 minutes long.
2: Oh, dude, it's crazy, too.
1: We're not playing
2: the whole
1: thing.
2: It's like about going to bloody war.
1: No way.
2: So we're going to spill your blood everywhere and stuff. It's a good one.
0: I can't play.
2: They're not messing around with the Argentina national anthem.
1: That will hurt our grand audience if we play 8 minutes of that national anthem.
2: Well, it's in Spanish. We can do the truncated version, I guess.
1: Can we play O Canada too?
2: No. Why O Canada?
1: It's a great national. It's a great anthem.
2: The final's in New Jersey.
1: It's closer to Canada. That's a hop, skip, and a jump, as the kids would say.
2: You know what? You hate America.
1: I love America. I love America. You hate Texas. And most importantly, I love Texas.
2: You say tri-tip is better than brisket.
1: And Texas loves me back. Makes me feel good.
2: You're Mr. North Park Drive, and that's about it.
1: 713. Can I have Kingwood Drive, too, or no?
2: Yeah, we'll give you that one, too.
1: Can I have Westlake Houston Parkway?
2: You, what is it, 1488, or which one's up there?
1: There's 242, 1488, all of them things. Mm-hmm. 7-1.
2: 13, isn't there a 13 something?
1: There's a 13-14.
2: 13-14, that's 13, what I'm trying to think 14. Of. Yeah, you're Mr. 13-14 in Porter.
1: You know what? I'm every road.
2: You're Porter Thomas.
1: I'm 69. I am 75. Mm-hmm. I'm 45. Yeah, I'm 10.
2: You're not in the loop.
1: I'm 59. I'm not 6'10.
2: I'm going to start calling you out of the loop Thomas.
1: 6'10 sucks. I'm not that. I hate that 6'10.
2: Yeah, ugh, out of the loop Thomas. That's a new one. I'm going to write that one down.
1: By the way, early thought.

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0: Hey, Chucky Brown helped. If you want to apologize, like Ross is about to, 713-212-5790.
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7: Happy Friday to you. The roadways are looking pretty decent out there. Now, it doesn't mean that we don't have problems. In fact, it's a new construction project going on. The East Tex Freeway southbound between Bennington and the North Loop. They're blocking a right lane. There's also road work out in LaPorte. Highway 146 southbound between Spencer Highway and Fairmont Parkway. I'm Christina Cruz in the 24-hour traffic center.
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3: No other radio show in the marketplace gives you a chance to mend fences, say you're sorry, do whatever it takes to repair relationships. 713-212-5790. It is I'm Sorry's. We go back on the phones here on Sports Talk 790. Again, you got a couple more minutes. If you want to come in and apologize for something you've said or done, 713-212-5790. Ryan, what are you apologizing for, friend?
4: Matt, I want to preface this with, I love you, man. You're awesome.
3: But.
4: One of my favorite radio personalities.
3: But
4: I want to apologize to anybody who's been indoctrinated by this crap that you're Mr. Texas. You don't even like brisket.
3: I like brisket.
4: You want to play the Canadian national anthem?
3: I like brisket.
4: Oh.
5: Sorry.
4: You do like brisket?
3: I like brisket.
4: Then,
3: yeah. He didn't like it.
4: But Ross is putting out falsehoods.
3: That is correct. He doesn't really like it that much. He prefers tri-tip and ribs and sausage. He only likes brisket because I've shamed him into liking some brisket.
6: I like brisket. I love ribs. That makes me a man of great connoisseur and great style.
3: He goes to a barbecue restaurant. He doesn't order brisket.
5: I'm so sorry.
4: Have you ever been to Dime Box, Texas, Matt?
6: Or yeah, duh, of course. They love me. I'm the mayor of Cut and Shoot.
4: For some reason, I believe that. Anyways, guys, he can have Mr. Worldwide. Don't listen to it. It's not true, okay? Y'all are better. Matt, love you, though. Talk to y'all later.
3: See you later. Appreciate it. The Mr. Texas tour this year will include...
6: Oh, here we go.
3: It will include... It's already included two trips to San Antonio... Two trips to Dallas.
6: Oh, you're Mr. Visits Texas. You're not Mr. Texas.
3: No, when you hold the title, you have to go run around the state.
6: Okay.
3: I'm going to Lubbock in September. That's five trips throughout the state. I have been on Interstate 10.
6: You're just traveling for work.
3: Doesn't matter why or when.
6: You're not visiting. It's happening. You're traveling for work.
3: I'm visiting those areas. I've spent money in those cities.
6: You don't like brisket.
3: I like brisket.
6: You don't like enchiladas?
3: I do not like enchiladas.
6: You don't like guacamole?
3: I do not.
6: You don't like sweet tea?
3: No, sweet tea is unhealthy for you.
6: You don't like sweet tea?
3: It's like saying you don't like
6: enchiladas
3: cigarettes.
6: Are a bastion of health? Oh, so you're comparing sweet tea to cigarettes, and you're calling yourself Mr. Texas.
3: Tea is a drink for the entire state, whether you put sweetener in it or not. I put lemon in it or lime. That gives me diversity. Yes, Mr. Texas
6: You don't like Dr. Pepper?
3: No. Sugar sodas. No, thank you.
6: It's done. So sorry.
3: When I get the shirts printed out, you're not getting one.
6: Good. I will get not Mr. Texas shirts printed out, and I will hand those out.
3: It will be a state logo flag in the upper left-hand corner.
6: Mr. Kingwood.
3: And it'll be the state of Texas, and my face will be right in the middle of it.
6: What are your top three qualifications for Mr. Texas?
3: I've been to many, many places.
6: You've been to cities, okay.
3: I'm proud to say I'm from Texas, and I love the Texas culture.
6: You don't live the Texas culture.
3: My children,
6: you don't enjoy barbecue.
3: You don't
6: enjoy most Tex-Mex.
3: I love Tex-Mex.
6: You don't go to rodeos. You don't have a boots or a hat. You don't go camping or outdoors. That's not what to you is the Texas lifestyle.
3: I'm in hotels in Dallas. I'm walking the Riverwalk in San Antonio. I go to Austin.
6: So bad.
3: Two of my three children went to Texas schools.
6: Okay.
3: I would have loved her a third, but she's like, Matt, Dad, I want to go to Rhode Island.
6: By the way, see you later.
3: To my daughter.
6: Yeah?
3: You cannot call me Matt anymore. I'm Dad.
6: She calls you Matt?
3: Yeah. Maddie, what's up? Like, no.
6: I like that, actually. That's pretty funny.
3: No, Matt, no.
6: At least she's not calling you Matthew. That's what I call you when I'm upset with you.
3: Exactly. JR in Oklahoma, before we get to waking the strippers up. By the way, I wake the strippers up. That makes me Mr. Texas. We're the greatest state in the country with strippers.
6: Terrible.
3: Hi, JR.
7: Hey, what's going on? Hey, Matt, I want to apologize to you.
3: Thank you. I'll accept whatever it is.
7: I want to apologize because it's been almost six whole years since you and I have shared ribs and an adult beverage together. And that's all my fault, brother.
8: Ooh, sorry.
3: ribs. Grown-ass ribs. Men with hair on our chest. We eat ribs. Yes.
4: Ribs.
3: See, JR? JR knows. He knows. Okay.
4: Oh, yeah.
3: All right. Anything else?
4: Yeah. No, I got an Astros take, but we need to go 40-24 over the next 64 games with the second easiest schedule. We need to go. That needs to happen. It needs to happen. No less than 40.
3: If they go 40, thank you, Jared, for the call. If they go 40, they're winning the American League West. I don't know if this team is capable of going 40-24. Like, I guess the question, Ross, is anybody in this division capable of going 40-24?
6: What did we say they needed for 85? 38?
3: Yeah, they would be at 87 wins if they got to that number.
6: Yeah, second weakest strength of schedule.
3: Mm-hmm.
6: With Cleveland, though, is 30th. Tampa's 28th. Detroit and Kansas City are 26-27. Seattle's 25th.
3: It's not a sizable advantage. It's not.
6: It's basically the entire American League is in the bottom 10 because the American League sucks.
3: Basically, the more National League teams are playing, the worse off you're going to be. Yeah.
6: Everybody at the top is literally the top 8 are all National League teams.
3: Yep. So who do the Astros let's think about this. Who do the Astros still have to play National League wise?
6: I can tell you the easy ones.
3: Atlanta,
6: Giants,
3: still.
6: And the Mets.
3: Atlanta, Philadelphia, Miami, and the Mets. They have to play 4 of the 5 East teams. In the Central, they have played everybody, right? Yeah, mm-hmm. Milwaukee, Chicago, have they played? Yes. St. Louis, yes. Pittsburgh, yes. In the West, they still have to play Arizona, San Diego, and San Francisco. Yeah, I mean, it makes sense.
6: Let's go.
3: A lot of your heavy lifting has been done because you're not playing as many National League teams. Let's wake the strippers up. Do you mind?
6: Let's go.
3: In 20 minutes, by the way, we have our Old Smoky giveaway our final Old Smoky for
6: beautiful.
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8: Your News Radio 740 forecast, partly sunny today with a high of 93, partly cloudy tonight, low 78.
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1: But I wanted you to say, when did she look in the mirror and go, I can pull this off?
2: I don't know, Matt. Just let her live her life.
1: That's what I did.
2: I don't have a six pack. I'm going to take my shirt off. It's fine. Who cares?
1: Can you pinch an inch?
2: What?
1: You know, the belly button. How many inches can you squeeze?
3: He's like, you know I've been drinking at the blackjack table. And then he was talking about his weed dealer.
4: I mean, so he was drunk at the blackjack table,
3: yeah.
4: Went to the airport, went through security, yes. Went on the shuttle, and he's still feeling yes. The buzz after that?
3: Yeah, because he was actually even went to the bathroom while the woman was doing her spiel, and she had to tell him to close the door. He was using the bathroom with the door open.
4: Hey. I am the least hockey ball knower.
3: Wait, puck knower?
4: Yeah, you're full of puck.
3: What the puck are you talking about?
4: Yeah, pucky.
3: That's the name of my podcast.
4: Is that really?
3: Yeah.
4: Coffee and hockey. Puck you. 713. There's got to be a puck you
3: I'm sure.
4: Podcast out there, right?
3: Here's our British Open update. There you go, Matt. And you have
5: to do it.
3: Yeah, here we go.
5: The 154th annual Royal Birkdale event. Well, someone called Suba.
3: Smashing tournament, Matthew.
5: There's a 5 under 65 with an M or an M in minus 4.
6: So the simplest thing to do is check your bum ass out at 10:59, jump on the free airport shuttle, and also Luego.
3: No, man.
7: First of all,
3: shut your bum ass up. It ain't free. What are you talking about, free? The hotel show free. The breakfast free. Shut your bum ass up.
4: I'm never up for hotel breakfast anyways. I would say 1 times out of 10, and usually it's traveling for work with you.
3: I love it, but I don't love giving up at 9:30. I'm a night owl, Maddie.
4: I know.
3: I like to sleep.
4: I know.
3: I like to hibernate.
4: I know. I've been with you. I love the Texas-shaped waffles.
3: Those are nice.
4: I love the coffee that is so hot that can cause third-degree burns over 80% of your body if you spill it on you.
3: Mm-hmm.
4: That coffee at the Raleigh Rimri Rest is really piping hot. Now the biscuits and gravy, maybe it's one of the reasons why I'm not a fan of it, is because that's the worst version of biscuits and gravy. That's the powdery stuff with the water.
3: Yeah, get some real biscuits and gravy, Matt. Oh, you don't like biscuits and gravy. That's right.
4: I like biscuits and I like gravy.
3: But you don't like biscuits and gravy.
4: But I told you, we're going to go have breakfast somewhere. I'm going to get a biscuit, put sausage on it, and put the cream gravy. Not a lot, because I don't want it to be doused with gravy. Just a good sampling of it.
3: That feels like... not an inner circle reason you can't be Mr. Texas, but one of the reasons. Like a secondary reason.
4: I got another food I don't like. I don't like chicken and dumplings.
8: Okay, go to the news.
4: News at noon. Here we go. 12:08.
3: He's embarrassing himself, right?
4: You like chicken and dumplings?
8: Are you serious?
4: The dumpling is the gross part. It's all the soggy, watery gravy and the mushy biscuit. No, thank you. No, no, no. Give me a hard biscuit and a good old piece of chicken. Separate them. Then, as I'm listening to Waylon Jennings in the background, drinking a Lone Star beer, you can call me Mr. Texas.
3: Yeah, when's the last... You're such a liar. First of all, when's the last time you had a Lone Star beer?
4: Within the last year.
3: You're a liar.
4: You don't know that.
3: Somebody else ordered it for you, if you did.
4: All right, get to the news.
3: You drink Blue Moons with 6 orange wedges.
4: And it's quite refreshing and delicious.
8: Hey, Blue Moons are good.
4: Thank you very much.
3: That's fine, but he has a whole orange with it.
4: Oh, man, weird. Space City Taylor was timing my stripper thing. How long did he... He didn't think it was my best work. He's timing it. 10 seconds, 11, I had 12. He got 14.82 seconds.
3: That's pretty good.
4: That's not terrible. It's not my best, but it's not my worst.
3: Yeah, Mrs. Thomas thinks that's record-setting.
4: That includes cuddle with her.
3: All right, anyways. Top sports news headline of the day. There should be no weather concerns for the World Cup final.
4: Or the Astros game.
3: Despite air quality warnings in the area, sources have told ESPN. Health alerts have been issued by officials in New York and New Jersey after wildfires from Canada are impacting large parts of the northeastern U.S., but Sunday's final between Argentina and Spain at MetLife in East Rutherford is not concerned, as FIFA and the FIFA is not concerned, I should say, as the weather forecast improves, sources have told ESPN. The Vancouver Whitecaps and Chicago, you know who the Chicago team is for the MLS, Matt?
4: Chicago Fire.
3: The Fire. Yes. They were postponed due to the fires in the Chicago Fire game, unfortunately. But it sounds like it should be fine. And as you mentioned, Matt, shouldn't affect the Astros. They are in action against the Baltimore Orioles as the rotation has been set. Matthew, your thoughts. Peter Lambert, Friday.
4: Yes.
3: Spencer Arrigetti, Saturday. So you start off with the Lambo Getty, and then you hit him with the Hunter Brown on Sunday. How are we feeling?
4: Feeling like that Hunter Brown just needs to decompress a little bit. I don't think he's, he certainly wasn't rushed back, but there's got to be something maybe even a little bit mechanical to what he'd like to have as an extra time just to kind of adjust some things.
3: He's getting into the rhythm.
4: I mean, this will not be a pennant race if Hunter Brown is giving you, I'll put it this way, nice and simple. He's got to play like an ace. He's got to pitch like an ace. And he's pitching like a third or fourth starter. Okay. And the Astros are littered with them.
3: I want to know your, when we come back, your top three things that need to happen.
4: Okay. Top three things for the Astros
3: to clinch a playoff spot.
4: I can do that easily. Yes.
3: Okay.
4: All right.
3: Good. Elsewhere, LeBron James still has not decided where he's going to go, and Adam Silver's not happy with him.
4: No, he says, look, we got to get our schedule out, and you're
3: delayed. He said, shut your bum ass up.
4: Yeah.
3: And make a pick. But LeBron James has not made a pick of where he's going to be. And also, Matt, do you want to give us an open championship leaderboard?
4: Yeah, Justin Herbert is at -8 in the clubhouse.
7: Justin Herbert is in -8 and a caught at a 62 on day number two.
3: It's Lucas Herbert.
7: Steve Young at a -6 in the clubhouse at 67.
3: Cameron Young, not the left-handed quarterback.
7: Suba.
3: Jackson Suba.
7: -6 with a 69 on his scorecard. George Burns, a -562.
3: Sam Burns, not the old dead comedian.
7: And Gennaro Gallinari at -5.
3: It's not Danilo Gallinari, the former Italian NBA player.
7: 17.
9: It's Francesco Molinari. I put my respect on his name.
7: And Bryson DeChambeau, -5 through 11.
3: It was better when you called him Bro DeChambeau.
7: Bro DeChambeau.
3: Ryan Gerard also tied for 5th.
4: There you go. I'm sorry. This is uber simplistic golf guy talking to you.
3: Okay.
4: I like golf. I like watching the majors on a Sunday, like before a nap.
3: Uh-huh.
4: Ain't no Tiger, ain't no Phil, ain't no care. I'm sorry. It's just, it is what it is.
3: What do you mean? You're not getting jazzed up for Jackson Suber?
4: No. I'd be more excited if it was Justin Herbert than in Frank Herbert.
3: What about Pearson Cootie?
4: Ooh, I do like Cootie. Yeah. That is the news at noon. All right. Top three things you said that are going to help the Astros.
3: Have to happen. That must happen.
4: Now, do you think you and I will have the same list, or do you think we'll have a different list?
3: I think we'll have a similar list.
4: Okay. We've got our Old Smoky giveaway coming up in just a few minutes as well. And I want you to do that. 713-212-5790. 713-212-5790. We've been talking a lot about the World Cup. We've been talking a lot about Houston baseball. And if you want to trade on all those things, the word is Kalshi, K-A-L-S-H-I, K-A-L-S-H-I. Please do me a favor. If you want to trade on some of the best sporting events or political races or something on your favorite TV show, all that can be done, including the Open Championship this weekend overseas, by downloading Kalshi, K-A-L-S-H-I. And when you make a $20 trade, Rossi, you're going to get a $20 trade back All you have to do is punch the code 790 in to get that 20 for 20 deal. That's 20 for 20 on a trade when you use promo code 790.
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13: It's a stalled out 18-wheeler on the North Sam westbound at Hollister that's blocking a couple of left lanes. He was trying to make it over to the shoulder. He didn't. So it's causing some slight delays. You're backed up now to Antoine on the East Tex Freeway. It's new construction going on. Southbound between Bennington and the North Loop, they're blocking a right lane. Downtown, it's a problem. An accident now. I-45 southbound at Allen Parkway. I'm Christina Cruz in the 24-hour traffic center.
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3: All right, Jonathan, we're going to see how big your fan base is here on the Matt Thomas Show with Ross. We are going to give away an Old Smoky giveaway right now. An Old Smoky, you remember that Old Smoky cookout is tomorrow in Galveston. And I need to look up the details then because I know I want to get some people out there. It's in Galveston tomorrow, and there's a big event going on that involves cookouts and contests with just using an Old Smoky throwdown. It's called the Old Smoky Throwdown. It's a barbecue competition and block party. It's at 815 21st Street. It's free to attend. They're accepting cook teams or just come on out and hang out. More information can be found at oldsmoky.com on their events page. The food categories are chicken wings, hot dog, and anything with bacon.
10: So like bacon wrap mousse.
3: Bacon wrap. 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
10: Bacon wrap fillets.
3: Bacon wrap bacon.
10: Ooh, now you're thinking.
3: 50 plus cook teams, live music, and all you got to do to compete in this event, and I'm going to guess sample stuff would just be around Old Smoky.
10: Yeah, and you will be there playing the accordion.
3: Accordion?
10: Yeah.
3: I'm playing the ukulele, duh.
10: Oh, I'm sorry, I forgot.
3: Old Smoky Throwdown, tomorrow in Galveston. It's right off the Strand, and it is at the Albatross Bar.
10: Love it.
3: At 815 21st Street. Remember, oh, by the way, I spent 2 days in Galveston last month. Ate at the restaurants, drove the streets, went on the beaches. Mr. Texas goes to Galveston and lives and embraces it and promotes great events in Galveston. Yes. Thank you very much. All right.
10: Terrible.
3: Jonathan.
10: Yes.
3: Holds a record at SFA.
10: Yes, he does.
3: What record does he share with other members of the track team? If you can name the event that Jonathan told us earlier today where he shares a track record, you're the first person to call him with the answer to that. We're going to give you an Old Smoky charcoal grill.
10: All right.
3: That's kind of in the weeds, but that means you were listening very, very, very closely. So, you know the answer, 713-212-5789. It's a little minutia-esque, but you know what? Sometimes minutia-esque, that gets you fed, doesn't it?
10: Okay.
3: Get you an Old Smoky grill. 713-212-5789. What event did Jonathan share?
10: Does Jonathan know the answer?
3: I would certainly hope so.
10: Oh, okay.
3: Jonathan, you know the answer, or you just tell you?
10: You know the answer Daniel of your own Katie record?
3: One. Oh, Daniel was Daniel the first Katie one.
10: Let's go!
3: Hey, Daniel, you're my brother. You are a... more than a friend to me. All right. Jonathan went to SFA, and he competed and holds a record with a 4x100 relay race. So congratulations to Daniel for listening.
10: Well, congratulations to Jonathan for being a record holder.
3: Yeah, I hold a record, too.
10: What's that?
3: Most awesome radio career ever.
0: You could be in the Hall of Fame, but you want to do it.
10: I'm going to go with Howard Stern.
4: That's true. By the way, did you see Howard Stern laid off a bunch of his employees?
10: He's down to one show a week, I thought.
4: One show a week.
10: In a life.
4: I didn't realize he had you have to have that many writers for a show.
10: Really?
4: He's got
10: a full staff?
4: Like 15 or 20 people were writing for...
10: Writing what?
4: The show is largely ad-libbed, I thought.
10: Yeah, I'm sorry, I don't really listen.
4: I don't either.
10: Is it freeform? I thought does he just do interviews?
4: Interviews and bits.
10: Oh, like comedy bits?
4: Yes, with characters, yeah.
10: So he had comedy writers.
4: Yes, he did. He did, past
10: tense.
4: What
10: about Baba Booey? How's that guy doing?
4: And Baba Booey's still there. And Robin is still there, too.
10: Okay.
4: His celebrity interviews are awesome, but the other stuff he does is dumb.
10: Okay.
4: But his interviews that he gets with celebrities are still pretty good.
10: Oh, Beetlejuice is still alive?
4: Nice. What made you think of that?
10: Beetlejuice, the little Howard Stern guy.
4: Oh, I didn't even know that was a character. I just thought Michael Keaton. By the way, we'll have celebrities on this show next Tuesday.
10: Yes, we will.
4: Joe Espada will be on the program.
10: That's true.
4: But Tony Danza.
10: Yeah. Who's the boss?
4: Who's the boss? Taxi? I know he's been on Broadway for quite a bit. We'll talk about all that stuff next week on the show. So Tony Danza, that's right. An Elton John song based off of Tony Danza, which is quite interesting.
10: Oh, yeah. And Tony Danza will be singing in town.
4: Yes. Should we go?
10: I'm down.
4: I got a picture of the legendary Tony Danza.
10: Great. Full meet and greet. I like that.
4: I have met Alyssa Milano before.
10: Really?
4: Mm-hmm. At the Super Bowl.
10: Yeah, she spit at your feet, right?
4: I shined her shoes.
10: What?
4: No. All right, three things you said.
10: Oh, Angels in the Outfield? Yeah, Tony Danza got some hits.
4: That's a good movie.
10: Tony Danza Show? Short-lived.
4: We're
10: 2004 to 2006. I'm just looking up the IMDb. I'm prepping for the interview.
4: We're not bringing that up.
10: I'm prepping for the interview.
4: It's like, you know, when you talk, if Chevy Chase was to come on the show, not bringing up the Chevy Chase show or European Vacation.
10: Well, apparently that guy's a real jackass to deal with.
4: Yeah, that's what I've heard too. All right, three things you said. Number one, for sure, no ifs, ands, or buts, I meant to say. They've got to go get another bat. The outfield has not resolved itself, Ross. It's not going to resolve itself. We know who they are. The 4 or 5 days they head off is not going to all of a sudden make Taylor Trammell an .875 OPS hitter.
10: I am bullish long-term on Cam Smith, but I don't know if it's going to be this year.
4: Whomever they've tried in left field, it hasn't worked. And I know Lamont Wade's got a small sample size, but Lamont Wade was fresh off of AAA with Charlotte. I mean, come on.
10: I know you're a big XBA guy, but Matt, Cam Smith's XBA and his X-Slug, I was looking at it. They're actually pretty good numbers. So long-term, I'm feeling good about Cam Smith.
4: Okay. I'm saying a left-handed bat for the outfield, whether it be center field or left field.
10: Let's get that going. Then Cam Smith going. You got Yordan keeps going. Jose Altuve's old bones get a week off, so he's going to be fresh, ready to go for the home stretch. Jeremy Pena's back and healthy and ready to go. Isak Paredes is, I don't know, he got a week off for his hamstring or whatever the heck's going on with him. And we're going to be healthy and ready to go.
4: Number two.
10: Okay.
4: Somebody not named Peter Lambert has got to step up from a starting pitching perspective.
10: Damn it.
4: Whether it be Hunter Brown, Spencer Arrighetti, Kaiway Tung if he comes back, Tatsui Imai. Who am I forgetting? Anybody else?
10: Aiden Wesneski, Ronel Blanco.
4: Somebody. Somebody
10: Christian
4: has
10: Javier.
4: Somebody. God, these names you're just throwing out are just making me go,
10: Hey, Brian McTaggart's got me bullish on Wesneski. Apparently, he's carving him up in rehab.
4: Okay, great. Somebody, I don't care who it is. And number three, this may be an unpopular one. I need somebody to take over the eighth inning.
10: Oh.
4: Did you really have that one, too?
10: I hate you.
4: Damn, like mine.
10: Why did you get to go first? Okay, say your three in order again.
4: Outfield left-handed bat. One starting pitcher to step up and a new eighth inning person. Not that Brian King doesn't have service. Not that Brian King doesn't have a value. He's not the kind of eighth inning setup guy you need for Josh Hader. It's just not going to work. Whether that's Stephen Okert is an eighth inning guy, whether that is somebody that's in the starting rotation becomes the eighth inning guy, whether it's Christian, I don't care who it is. I'm not bullish on Brian King in the eighth inning.
10: Yeah, I would say also, even if I would just modify the Hunter Brown, the starter. As a starter, it's going to be Hunter Brown plus a starter to me.
3: Hunter Brown's got to be the guy, and one more guy, whether it be Arrigetti or whoever we're talking about.
4: For it would be foolish,
3: in addition to Lambert,
4: it'd be foolish for us to say we need everybody in the starting rotation to be awesome. That's just not practical.
3: I'm not going to be able to hold our breath on that one.
4: No, no. But if I can get one more and one more solid bullpen arm, but point number two and number three, that could be a struggle for a lot of teams in baseball. You have a bottom fourth, or not bottom, your bottom 44% of your lineup is awful. It just is.
3: Leverage relief, one more bat, and Hunter Brown plus a guy.
4: Yeah. All right. Anything you want to add or subtract from our list? 713-212-5790. 713-212-5790. It's Matt and Ross with you. We're going to have the Fantasy Five today at 120. We've already drafted our teams.
3: How you feeling?
4: Good. I like my list a lot. I like your list a lot. Again, these are 10... Nine of these 10 songs I've heard of and listened to around the regular.
3: Okay.
4: Jonathan is putting together the list, the audio of it right now. Jonathan is a friend of the show, is our producer. He gets the very first vote.
3: We're going to give him all these compliments now.
4: Jonathan, did you notice the trivia question for Old Smokey was you? Did you notice I'm going to buy you lunch next week?
3: Do you notice when you're getting buttered up, Jonathan?
4: He doesn't notice that at all. It's organic.
3: Like a Thanksgiving turkey.
1: We'll see.
4: Uh-oh. 1230, 713-212-5790.
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0: 12:35 on Sports Talk 790. It is Matt, and it's Ross with you at 713-212-5790, 713-212-5790. Our afternoon, well, not afternoon, our morning show is going to go to Tampa next week for SEC Media Days, where they can hang out with their SEC bros, and we'll maybe get a little interviewer up or two from there. Who knows? Major stars will be there. Maybe we'll have Arch Manning on the show Monday. We will have Kirby Smart on Tuesday.
1: That'd be great.
0: Lane Kiffin on Wednesday.
1: Mm-hmm.
0: All the big hitters.
1: Maybe.
0: I wouldn't count on it.
1: Okay.
0: I want you to close your eyes for a second since you're not driving.
1: Okay.
0: I want you to imagine what SEC Media Day is like. You walk in the room and what are you seeing?
1: Guys with barbecue sauce on their shirt.
0: Check.
1: People from random fanboy podcasts and asking bad questions.
0: Check. Can I add one?
1: Okay.
0: A Dothan, Alabama radio host screaming at the top of his lungs just to make his point.
1: Some sort of free pork rinds being handed out.
0: Yes.
1: By the main sponsor.
0: Yes.
1: Probably like Toby's Pork Rinds.
0: Yes. Multiple radio hosts wearing hats with motor oil sponsors on the top of those hats.
1: And then there's a smoking section where everybody's puffing on Marlboro Reds.
0: Correct. No Swisher Sweets over there.
1: Exactly.
0: They don't go to the high end.
1: Not to stereotype.
0: I'm going to go ahead and stereotype. It's a collection of Bubbas, largely.
1: And Gordy and Dan.
0: And Gordy, who
1: will beat you in a foot race.
0: Do you really think so? Do you really in your heart of hearts think so?
1: Yes.
0: Why? Is it because you're worried about my endurance?
1: Yes.
0: Because I think foot speed, I'm probably going to have a lead on him.
1: I've seen Gordy in action, like I said. Now, it was like 10 years ago we played basketball, but he can move around a little bit.
0: Yeah, but when's the last time he went on a run? I mean, the same thing he said for me.
1: Yeah, when's the last time you worked out? When you and I worked out at, what hotel were we in? Was it Vegas?
0: I don't know. That was the Reston, I believe.
1: Matt and I got next to each other at the exercise bikes.
0: Yes, we did. We pumped some iron and burned some calories. But it's what you think it is. It's loud radio hosts from super small markets. It's a lot of fanboy podcast.
1: Mm-hmm.
0: And then you've got basically ESPN that takes over the main stuff. And because ESPN spends so much money on their SEC deal, they get all the great guests.
1: Do you think a random SEC chance breakout?
0: Oh,
1: like at the urinal?
0: Like what's
1: SEC. SEC.
0: No, when the coach of Alabama comes in, they scream Roll Tide.
1: Okay. Cannon the ball.
0: And when Lane Kiffin comes in, you'll hear the LSU fight song on everybody's cell phones.
1: Uh-huh.
0: You don't think Gordy's going to be foaming at the mouth when he sees Lane Kiffin?
1: Yeah, somebody's phone goes off in the middle of the presser and it's the fight song ringtone.
0: By the way, there was a story about Lane Kiffin. Of those who didn't see this yesterday, apparently he has a travel budget. Now, if you negotiate a travel budget, that's what you get, whether it's for personal or for your recruiting or just making meetings.
1: Yeah, now they can't pave roads and the libraries are all going under in Louisiana.
0: Of course, the school lunch program has been dissolved in Louisiana. But Lane Kiffin got to take him and his family down to Boca Raton, Florida, which is in the West Palm Beach area.
1: Yeah.
0: Flew on a private jet at $40,000 for the ride. Paid for by the state of Louisiana.
1: The state of Louisiana, who can't pave their roads. Good for them.
0: It's a horrible look.
1: Yeah, I know.
0: I know it's agreed to. I know that's a way that you get him. But there are some states that have issues with, I don't know, using all letters of the alphabet.
1: Mm-hmm.
0: Using separating lines on the roads.
1: They only can eat the crawfish claws. You know, the little meat out of the claws.
0: Yeah, when cracklings is a part of everybody's morning breakfast.
1: Boudin for breakfast now, Maddie.
0: Now, don't forget the cracklings.
1: Hey,
0: now,
1: come on now.
0: And then boiled peanuts at that old truck stop there in Lafayette.
1: Oh, yeah. Slap your mama good.
0: He gets to use it. It's the rule. Mm-hmm. It's just not the greatest optic.
1: Optics aren't great, but it is what it is. I'm sure Coach Sark is out there in a helicopter and in a plane and doing all his thing.
0: Oh, my God. Remember when Summy would fly in to go watch football players?
1: Yeah.
0: It was a big freaking deal.
1: What'd they call it? The swag copter?
0: Swag copter, yeah. I remember one time it landed in Kingwood and people damn lost their mind.
1: Yeah.
0: if the money is there for you to take it and use it to make you look like a badass, you have to do it.
1: Mm-hmm.
0: If Lane flew Relta and had to change planes in Atlanta, it wouldn't be nearly as sexy.
1: Yeah, he might not have signed the deal.
0: But you get a budget. I mean, first of all, $40,000 for a PJ? I mean, that's pretty good.
1: Private jet, you're speaking
0: Yeah,
1: of.
0: Private jet. That's okay. What the PJ
1: I see,
0: is.
1: I don't know the technical terms yeah, like well, you, Fancy Matt.
0: It is the term. I don't know. In Louisiana, the contracts are personally negotiated by the governor. The AD's like, whatever you want. Governor's yeah, like, I got to
1: governor
0: pay.
1: Does what he does.
0: Yeah.
1: Yeah. Governor's running that whole athletic program.
0: But it's like, it's mixing politics with its sports. And we were talking about Cody Campbell donating $274,000 to Ken Paxton the day before. Ken Paxton's like, I'm going to go after you if you attack Texas Tech.
1: Is there going to be any kind of investigation into that, or it's just cool, it's all good? Literally the next day, the guy's writing a strongly worded letter.
0: It sounds like it's matter of fact.
1: That's not bribery, or is...
0: Well, here's the thing. Since we don't know the political world, we don't do political 790.
1: Let me see what the word bribery means.
0: But don't you think it happens all the time?
1: The act of offering, giving, receiving, or soliciting something of value to improperly influence the actions or decisions of a person in a position of authority.
0: Yeah.
1: Is that what happened?
0: I'm sure it happens every day in politics.
1: So bribery happened.
0: That looks like bribery. Now, are they going to be able to connect the dots to that? Probably not. Because the only thing you can do is if Cody has given a history of giving him money before in the past, then it looks like it's a natural.
1: Yeah, of course. Can you prove it beyond a reasonable doubt? That's one thing. Yeah. Was it bribery? Yes.
0: Was it terrible coincidence?
1: Probably not.
0: Probably not. But, I mean, think about this. Do you think hospital firms and manufacturing companies don't get kickbacks from government officials and vice versa? I'm sure it happens all the time. We just don't deal in the realm of it.
1: Make it okay.
0: No, it doesn't. But it's just, it's not, it can't be foreign to what Cody Campbell did.
1: Yeah, so a big booster for a Big 12 program is bribing an official.
0: Yes. And probably carefully walked it back. And is this going to shame Cody's image? Nope. Rossi, they love him in Lubbock. I cannot besmirch Cody Campbell when my son comes to visit me. It ain't going to happen. Because if not for Cody Campbell, Texas Tech, it's normal 7-5, year after year after year. Are you kidding me? If I had a Cody Campbell at the University of Houston, I would justify everything he did.
1: You probably would.
0: Absolutely, I would.
1: You're just a dyed-in-the-wool homer.
0: Are you kidding me? Texas Tech football for 30 years, describe it in a nutshell.
1: Yeah, well,
0: Independence Bowl.
1: Yeah, 7-5.
0: Yeah.
1: So what? Well, they're not doing much better.
0: They went to the CFP last year.
1: They didn't score.
0: If not for Cody, they wouldn't be in the CFP.
1: They scored as many points in the CFP as you and I did.
0: Well, that's about them. And that's where Mr. McGuire is going to have to get that fixed.
1: I hope they get held down. I don't want Phil Knight to win, and I don't want Cody Campbell to win.
0: But who do you want to win? Everybody's got the big money.
1: Longhorns, duh.
0: Oh, you're saying there's no big money coming
1: no,
0: in?
1: No, it's all grassroots.
0: Is that right?
1: It's all grassroots.
0: It's all $15 and $20 donations.
1: It's all donations from children's lemonade stands and cookie sales and lemon bars.
0: You, my friend, are a fraud. And I maybe want you to be attacked by a mountain lion after all.
1: Wow!
0: Because that's just not nice.
1: What the hell's wrong
0: with
1: you?
0: There's got to be... Who's the big money in Texas? Do we know?
1: Michael Dell these days? There's some people. I can't remember their names.
0: Well, you know what they're doing? They're keeping it quiet. I respect that a little bit.
1: I would remember their names if you told me.
0: I'm surprised Cody Campbell doesn't have an iHeartRadio podcast. That's got to be coming soon, right?
1: Cody Campbell?
0: Yeah.
1: Oh, it's probably soon.
0: Yeah, hell, if Sarah Spain's got one, we can give Cody Campbell one.
1: Ooh, the Daily Texan wrote an article on the most influential donors.
0: And they are? Is it athletically or the entire school?
1: This is the history, like George Littlefield and stuff.
0: George Littlefield. Scott and Robert, we'll get to you guys next. 12:44 on Sports Talk 790.
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5: It's a stalled out 18-wheeler on the North Sam westbound at Hollister that's blocking a couple of left lanes. He was trying to make it over to the shoulder. He didn't. So it's causing some slight delays. You're backed up now to Antoine on the East Tex Freeway. It's new construction going on southbound between Bennington and the North Loop. They're blocking a right lane. Downtown, it's a problem. An accident now. I-45 southbound at Allen Parkway. I'm Christina Cruz in the 24-hour traffic center.
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7: All right, so now we're getting some clarification. It was not a bribe. It was a campaign donation, Ross. It's just the timing was a little odd.
8: Now, who said this?
7: Just listen to the show.
8: Oh, was he a Texas Tech fan?
7: I'm sure. I believe it was Red Raider Rob.
8: Yeah. I'm just asking.
7: No, timing is everything.
8: Mm-hmm.
7: If no matter what side of the aisle you're on, which I'm on the aisle of I don't give two craps. But yeah, that was just.
8: The act of offering, giving, receiving, or soliciting something of value to improperly influence the actions or decisions of a person in a position of authority, such as a public official or business executive.
7: Yes, but Mr. Paxton probably said, I was going to do this anyway. Thus, end of conversation.
8: That's what you have to ask yourself. Be honest, Red Raider fan. If the donation never would have been made, would the letter have been sent? And if you can answer with an honest and open heart and say it didn't influence anything, that's on you.
7: And frankly, honestly,
8: if you want to lie to yourself, go ahead.
7: It backfired.
8: Yeah, if anything.
7: If Paxton doesn't get involved in this, you don't have the other AGs from other parts of the country going, you want to threaten us? Guess what? We're coming after you. And that's when Texas Tech said, we got to take the L.
8: Quid pro quo.
7: But I'm telling you this because I'm just being brutally honest. I'd want a Cody Campbell at U of H in a heartbeat. I could take it.
8: I don't want Cody Campbell. Oh, by the way, dang, you had me researching 25,000 different donors for the University of Texas.
7: 25,000?
8: Mm-hmm.
7: No wonder y'all are so cash flush. Can like 1,000 come over to U of H side? Cullen Boulevard needs a little help.
8: No, you're talking about how great and big and Harvard to Southeast and Tier 1
7: That's
8: and
7: right.
8: Number 1
7: That's
8: and
7: right.
8: All this great stuff. Yeah. So you guys are set, right?
7: But I'm tired of donating millions of dollars every year.
8: Have you donated a cent?
7: Yes, I have. The rate I get paid
8: for.
7: I'm
8: not talking about the I'm not talking about the parking tickets.
7: That was troublesome. Let's go to the phones and talk to the wonderful people of Houston, Texas. Scott with us on 790 at 1252. Scott, what do you have today?
9: What's going on, guys? I enjoyed, I was listening to y'all talk about envisioning SEC Media Day.
7: Yeah, were we wrong? Were we spot on, were we not?
9: You probably were. I wanted to add some more envisionment to it. So I've never obviously been to SEC Media Day, but throughout the years, I've heard, you hear coaches do interviews and stuff and talk about how all the head coaches and the ADs at all the conferences at their media days, they'll have like a night where they all get together and there's like a bar tab or something like that. I mean,

0: I would be pay to be a fly on the wall at the SEC version of that this year with, you know, I think I've told y'all before, I am an Ole Miss fan, but even taking that out of it, just to see how Lane Kiffin and the people would interact with Pete Golding and the Ole Miss AD, and not even just that storyline. You think about all the conferences now, like these coaches, I think, are all to all some level are friends, but, you know, all the backstabbing with the transfer portal and having to, you know, steal players out from underneath other programs, and you're going to put people in the same room like that with the stakes of everyone trying to keep their job being so high. I mean, I feel like you'd be able to cut the tension with a knife at some of these media days. It would almost be more fun if they could do a media day like this at the end of the season, and you could have Sarkisian complaining about why some team randomly beat them and poor us, woes me, and all that type of fun stuff.
1: I was listening to you talk for a second there, Scott. I'm going to give you guys both a chance to respond to this.
0: Okay.
1: I think the negative backstabbing talk about each other is slightly down than, say, 10 years ago. And I'm going to give you the one reason why, and you guys can agree or disagree. Because you don't have to use that anymore to get an athlete. You know what you can say? Oh, you're telling me Ole Miss is going to pay you $550? I can get you $675. That's much more of a easier way to sell a kid than talking about how your education and our facilities are better than what Florida has. That's my thought. You can just cash whip these kids. That's what it comes down to, I think, now, in a lot of cases.
0: Yeah. Well, the only thing I would say that's, you know, you do see stories outside of it. I mean, I know Clemson is not in the same conference as Ole Miss, but Clemson suing Ole Miss for stealing a linebacker that had originally signed with them, saying they did it improperly. Ole Miss is suing LSU for Lane Kiffin's taking a few of their players after they had already agreed to terms.
1: Yeah.
0: So there
1: maybe
0: is
1: not
0: some of that.
1: Yeah,
0: still there,
1: maybe
0: there
1: is.
0: As well, too.
1: Yeah.
0: You
1: yeah.
0: know?
1: Thanks, Scott, for the phone call. I appreciate it. But don't you think, Rossi, at the end of the day, I don't need to, if you're the college kid and I'm in the Villarreal house, I don't need to badmouth LSU or South Carolina. I can just say, come to Texas A&M, and I've got $745 for you.
2: It's part of it. I don't think it's all of it. I think it's a big part of it. But as you said, you have, or we talked about Texas Tech having to pay 30% tax. So you do have to pay a little extra depending on the school.
1: Yeah.
2: It can't be all money. It has to be some history, some chance to win, some NF putting players in the NFL. But when it does come to the cream of the crop, when it's like when it's Texas or Alabama or Ohio State or whoever who are putting a lot of players in the NFL who do have top line of the facilities, then it definitely comes
1: sure.
2: down to cash. It depends.
1: And the reality
2: it all depends.
1: Is also
2: and it depends on the kid too.
1: If you're like Brandon Sorsby, played at Indiana,
2: mm-hmm.
1: Cincinnati, right?
2: Yes.
1: Midwest kid, by and large, right?
2: I don't know where he's from. He's from Utah, I think, right? Or am I thinking of somebody else?
1: See if you can find out, because this may help towards this.
2: Oh, I'm way off. He's from Denton, Texas.
1: Oh, he's from the Dallas area. Okay. Well, this is a bad example, then.
2: Let me
1: scratch Brendan North. And look, I love Lubbock. I told you all that before. But Lubbock, Rossi ain't for everybody. It's way out there.
2: Mm-hmm.
1: It's not around the corner from anything. You are literally a plane ride, and sometimes, most times, you're a connection in a plane ride. If you live in Atlanta, you cannot fly direct from Lubbock to Atlanta. You have to change planes. It's also a long I do think there is a Texas Tech surcharge. My guess is there's probably a Stillwater, Oklahoma surcharge.
2: Yeah. So there is. It's not all just the cash.
1: Yeah, it is.
2: It's not all just wallet whipping.
1: Yeah. But it's more than it ever was.
2: Yeah.
1: Especially if you're a kid that literally says, I think I'm going to the NFL. I've got 15 tier one schools after me. How big of a difference is Columbia, South Carolina to, say, Tempe, Arizona? If it gets me the NFL. What's going to be the deciding factor?
2: Or College Station. They're doing very well over
1: College
2: there this
1: Station
2: year. They got
1: well.
2: The number one class right now.
1: They do?
2: Mm-hmm.
1: Mike Elko doing some damage over there.
2: Well, yeah, and they're cutting a lot of checks. Good for them. I got no problem with these kids getting the maximum amount of cash.
1: If the donors are putting it together,
2: why not?
1: Now, did you see that the commission on the NIL rejected $9 million worth of NIL deals?
2: That's stupid. I hate that.
1: But here's the funny part. They accepted $40 million of it. So it was kind of like you're trying to bury this, send this lead of, oh, look at all the rejection.
2: They still rejected money. They shouldn't be rejecting a cent. Why are they rejecting a single cent that a kid can make in an NIL deal?
1: Because they also probably were thinking there's no possible way that's even a value.
2: Why? Like, who cares?
1: Well, they really don't. That's why we should just eliminate NIL. It should be just, here's your salary. NIL is, I shouldn't even say NIL anymore because it's not NIL. It's just payment. And whether you do something for it is gravy. All right, we'll start the hour with Robert and Webster. We'll get to some more Astros conversation. LeBron James has not made up his mind yet or he wants to play, and the NBA is not pleased with that. And we have the Fantasy Five today. Best duets of all time. Jonathan adding production value to this. And believe it or not, today is highly Googleable. It's about time zones.
2: Hmm. And LeBron James just said something very interesting, apparently.
1: Would you like to tell us what it is?
2: When we come back.
1: 790-1258.
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4: Your News Radio 740 forecast, partly sunny today with a high of 93, partly cloudy tonight, low 78.
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20: 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I'm on my way. 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
1: Woo-hoo. 102 on Sports Talk 790. It is Matt. It is Ross. Jonathan, our producer. We are happy to have you with us for another hour on this show. We are going to go at 1:20, which is the next segment coming up on the Fantasy Five. For those of you that are new to the program, A, where the hell have you been? B, damn glad to have you. And C, we're going to need 4 judges.
2: For the Fantasy Five.
1: For the Fantasy Five.
2: Okay.
1: I have a list of 5 songs of the best duets I think have ever been created. Mm-hmm. Ross has a list. We do a snake
2: system. We did a snake draft.
1: And Jonathan gets the first vote. We going best of 5 or best of 7 on the Fantasy Five? It's best of 7.
2: Normally we do best of 7.
1: It's best
2: of
1: 7. So we need 6 people to call in.
2: People have recovered from a 3-0 deficit.
1: That would be you included. I don't think I've ever won a 3-0 deficit.
2: You might have. You know, who's to say?
1: But you win like 70% of the time.
2: 75? You're doing great, Matt.
1: I don't believe
2: no,
1: that.
2: I think 70 is probably about right.
1: 70 is about right. And then we'll have you guys judge. You'll hear the songs, and we're going to play little clips of all of them. And this is a tedious event for Jonathan because he has to find 10 little bits of these songs.
2: He's in weekend mode. He's like, God, you guys make me work on a Friday.
1: Jonathan,
2: the worst.
1: Did we overwork you today? If we did, we apologize.
14: No, I'm curious of who I'm picking.
2: Ooh, he's still debating.
1: Are you undecided?
14: Definitely undecided.
1: Okay.
2: That's good.
1: So we'll have that for you. We'll need 6 judges coming up in about 15 or so minutes. Let's go to the phones and talk to the great people of Houston, Texas. And we'll start this hour at 713-212-5790 with Robert in Webster. Hi, Robert.
15: Hey, guys. How's it going?
1: Good. How are you?
15: Good, good. Heard y'all talking about the swag copter down in Kingwood. So I was a senior at KHS football team. Didn't have a great year, but we did have a stud running back, Shewo Alanalua, money bag, whoa. And, someone freaking landed that helicopter in the parking lot, and we all ran out of class, and we're freaking out. We don't have very many recruits, or back then at least, of that caliber. So that was a pretty big deal. We were trying to sneak by and take pictures of them and stuff. So just wanted to throw that out there. Also, Stroh's starting back tonight. Wanted to ask you guys, is Jordan taking the Triple Crown this year? And then finally, I've been tasked with choosing the fantasy order this year for our fantasy league. Any ideas on how to do that? We want to make it kind of interesting. That's all I got.
1: Thanks, Robert. All right. Number one, Kingwood doesn't do a lot of high school recruiting, but they have a very high-end offensive lineman that chose to go to Texas A&M. He went to school. He's a year younger than Carly. I forgot his name and apologize for those that don't know that, but he was a top 100 national player that played at Kingwood High School one more year, and he'll be going to A&M. I can tell you when I was in high school, a kid I went to high school with, a year older than I was, named Matt Winstrom. Maybe listen to the show now. Matt, how are you? Was recruited by every Division I high-end college basketball coach because he was 7 feet tall. I remember going to the office and seeing Dean Smith sitting in our office. I remember seeing about 4 or 5. I think I saw Raleigh Massimino there, too, at one point. I mean, I saw all the heavy hitters that came to the high school to see the kid. He wound up going to North Carolina. He wound up getting drafted by the Boston Celtics and a cup of coffee with the Celtics. So seeing college coaches and stuff like that is just too cool to me, mm-hmm. especially if you're 17 or 18 years old.
2: Yeah.
1: And then he wants advice on how to choose his draft.
2: Can Jordan win the Triple Crown?
1: Oh, I don't think he's going to win it. I think the average will be the problem more than anything else.
2: RBIs. How's he doing on RBIs lately as well? He's behind Jordan Walker. He's been batting second, so that's going to limit him a little bit. A
1: little bit.
2: No, I'm sorry. Jordan Walker is in the National League, so he is still leading the American League. Ben Rice is next up in the American League. Nick Kurtz.
1: Kurtz is hurt.
2: I don't know. Yandy Diaz is hitting .321. Jordan's hitting .318. Home runs, he's got 31. Ben Rice has 29. Caminero's got 28. It's going to be tough to win all three.
1: To me, the hardest one's the batting average, don't you think?
2: Yeah.
1: Or followed by RBIs, followed by home runs. Here we are picking.
2: He's got 30-something home runs. He's hitting .318.
1: We're picking and choosing what's difficult for when a Triple Crown.
2: Absolute stud. And then, yes, he wants to do some tips on determining the fantasy order.
1: We just put our numbers in a bag and draw.
2: I just use the ESPN random one because I kept getting complaints for everyone.
1: I was shadow commissioner for many years, but now I am the commissioner.
2: Thank God you are. I'm done with that.
1: It's a lot of headaches, quite frankly.
2: It's not good. Especially chasing money down.
1: Especially with the knuckleheads we have in our group.
2: Yeah, but there's easy
1: Clinton's
2: money
1: always inventing something to be mad about, and it's like, what are you talking about? Do you play in any other fantasy league? This is like how every other league in the world is run, and you're upset?
2: Yeah.
1: He's upset that there's 12 teams in the league. Like, he's always bitching about
2: something. Well, the one rule that I put in 5 or 6 years ago that I think it's the most hassle is I do like 6-point passing touchdowns, and some people do not.
1: We put a vote to it, and it didn't get changed. So, yep. You know what? I need to do another survey for... I need to write that down.
2: What are we surveying?
1: Just get a pulse of the league. Everybody feels... We only do four playoff teams. Some people want six.
2: I love four.
1: Me too. It's like, why half the league's in? What are we, the NBA? No. How about you win some games, baby?
2: By the way, speaking of the NBA, shout out to the Rockets Summer League team. They're in the semifinals of the Summer League Championship.
1: Oh, really? How about the Suns?
2: Didn't make it.
1: The Suns are out of the Summer League Championship?
2: Bump, bump, ba-dum,
1: it's a gut feeling hell, unfortunately, for Jonathan.
2: I don't want Jonathan to speak because he's working on these songs.
1: Yeah, he's listening to the songs. Some people do they run a 40-yard dash, and you pick based on whoever runs the fastest in the 40-yard dash. If you can get everybody together, that'd be funny.
2: How about shirts and skins basketball game?
1: How about a beer chugging contest? Whoever finishes first gets the first pick.
2: How about hottest flavor consumed out of a wing?
1: Ooh, who can eat the most hot wings? That'd be fun.
2: I can tell you this.
1: I'm thinking about doing this year. What do you think about this, Matthew? The team that finished last gets to choose where they want. And then whoever finished second to last on down the list, in terms of total points, gets to pick where they want to pick.
2: I finished second in the league last year.
1: Okay.
2: I'm once again the bridesmaid and never the bride.
1: That's okay. You'll get your first championship, Kelvin. Someday. I made a joke, but you're not laughing.
2: No one is laughing.
1: Somebody's laughing.
2: No one likes it. No one understands it. No one comprehends it. No one appreciates it. They think you're a bad person.
1: I've been running this other league for 9 years. I've never won money in it.
2: Which league is that?
1: It's just another league.
2: Oh, another league. How much money?
1: But our league, that's none of your business.
2: Oh, come on. You tell
1: me. But the other league, our league, I've won 4 times. So I'm feeling pretty good.
2: I've been the money probably 4 times.
1: That's great, man. Man, you're doing great.
2: I've never won the belt.
1: You know what? That championship's coming, Matt. Keep signing up.
2: I thought I was going to quit, too. You guys forced me back in. But it makes me more aware of what's going on in the NFL. A small talk show
1: aspect. I'm reactivating the league right now.
2: All right. Let's go to Biscuit on 798-110. Biscuit, good afternoon. What's on your mind today?
16: What's up, my brothers?
2: How y'all?
16: Hey, man, first thing, man. Hey, Ross, I think we called it about Spain, man. It just seemed like Spain is a quick to the ball. You know, I'm not a soccer guy, but it seemed like Spain controlled the middle.
1: They
16: of the
1: play
16: field.
1: Together. The midfield, yes, you're exactly right. They play together, and the midfield is more. France had all these Lamborghinis up front, but Spain controlled the midfield. Right. And that's where the game was won.
16: Yeah, if you can't, you know, that guy don't matter. If you can't, you know, the midfield is where it's at, man. From what I've seen, you know, I'm not novice. I'm trying to catch the nuances of the sport. Number two, man, hey. Lakers is undefeated in the Summer League, man. If you think about my boys, purple and gold, man.
2: Who's undefeated in what?
1: The Lakers.
16: The Lakers. You know that guy, the big white guy with the goggles, man. He played at Indiana State in my hometown there. He took them to the NIT.
2: Oh, yeah, the one that transferred like to four different schools, yeah.
16: Yeah, yeah.
2: By the way, you'll be happy to know that I, on both of my flights from Las Vegas to and from Las Vegas last week, I spent some quality time talking to University of Houston great and new Los Angeles Laker Quentin Grimes. How about that?
16: Yes, sir. That's a good one. That's a good one, man.
2: And guess what I teased him, Biscuit?
16: What'd you tease him about?
2: I said, you're the only black guy in the Lakers, and he laughed his ass off on that.
16: Cold-blooded, man.
2: It is cold-blooded, but it's the truth.
16: Speaking of the brothers, man, let me chime in early on my duets, man, because I know you probably ain't going to name some of these, man, but I got Rick James and Tina Marie.
2: Ooh.
16: I got Roberta Flack and Peebo Tyson.
2: Oh, nice. Those are all good.
16: I got Peaches and Herb.
2: Peaches and Herb, good.
16: I got, now these two I don't think you're going to have, Matt. I got Eric B. and Rakim.
17: That's a duo, though. More, the, yeah. Hey, they're together, so that doesn't count as a duet.
1: That's not a duet. We're talking about songs, by the way, not groups. We're talking about songs. So,
16: yeah, that song. That's what I heard. Me, and then my last one, man, is the guy Rev Rum and a dude named Daryl Mack was Run DMC.
1: But that. Those are duos again. Hall & Oates is a duo.
17: We're calling it a duo. It's like one solo artist with another solo artist for the duet.
1: Like Sonny and Cher would be a duo.
17: Mm-hmm.
1: Duets would be people, and let's give an example, one more. I'll go with...
17: Kendrick Lamar and Lil Wayne and Mona Lisa.
1: Kenny Loggins and Stevie Nicks.
17: Okay.
1: They were two people that sang separately, but came together as one.
17: I did think about taking Roberta Flack and Donny Hathaway, Where Is the Love?
1: That is a great song. By the way, songs that we did not choose that are not on the list, Hair of Mine, I have You're the One That I Want, John Travolta, and Olivia Newton-John.
17: That's a good one.
1: Did not choose, and was on my list, I Knew You Were Waiting For Me, George Michael, and Aretha Franklin.
17: Hmm. I almost took Regulate, Warren G and Nate Dogg, Matt.
1: That was on my list as well.
17: Nobody took Shallow.
1: Ooh.
17: Lady Gaga and Bradley Cooper.
1: Yeah. Nobody took Cruisin' with Huey Lewis and Gwyneth Paltrow.
17: Oh.
1: That's not a great duet.
17: It's fine, I mean.
1: It's not great. It's fine.
17: It's on my phone. It's a great song.
1: It's on my phone.
17: It's a great song.
1: But also the Smokey Robinson version's on there, too.
17: Oh. Problematic.
1: Yeah, it's tough to bring up Smokey. Not Old Smokey, just General Smokey.
17: Right.
1: Robinson.
17: Old Smokey, good. Smokey Robinson, problematic.
1: Smokey Robinson seeking a legal counsel. All right,
17: he needs a miracle. Sorry, I'm sorry.
1: 11:30 next Friday. Write that down. All right, we need six judges. Best of seven, because Jonathan's our first judge. We need six judges. 713-212-5780. If you think you know music, if you don't know music, don't call.
17: Yeah.
1: But if you know music... 713-212-5790. We need six judges for the Fantasy Five duets. Ross has a list. I have a list. You will tell us which group of songs are the best from Ross and myself. The Fantasy Five is up next here on Sports Talk 790. If you would like to be a judge, and it costs you nothing to be a judge except to vote for me, 713-212-5790. 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
26: It's a stalled out 18-wheeler on the North Sam westbound at Hollister that's blocking a couple of left lanes. He was trying to make it over to the shoulder. He didn't. So it's causing some slight delays. You're backed up now to Antoine on the East Tex Freeway. It's new construction going on southbound between Bennington and the North Loop. They're blocking a right lane. Downtown, it's a problem. An accident now. I-45 southbound at Allen Parkway. I'm Christina Cruz in the 24-hour traffic center.
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1: Here we go. It's time for a rare edition of the Fantasy Five. We usually pick women, food, or music.
2: That's about it, right?
1: We could also go top five most corrupt politicians. We could do that.
2: We'll do
1: eventually.
2: Spanish and Argentinian women next week.
1: Oof.
2: Can I say I'm watching it? Maybe some good crowd shots.
1: Oh, please. I mean, if the action is boring,
2: I think it could be. You know, especially in a game of this magnitude,
1: everybody's really nervous.
2: Get a little slow down.
1: Yes. Especially the team that jumps out to a 1-0 lead.
2: Mm.
1: What's the phrase? Get in the bus or something like that?
2: Park the bus.
1: Park the bus.
2: Ooh, they park.
1: You're such a you're a Ted Lasso expert.
2: They might be parking the bus. They may be putting it away.
1: I don't expect either team to really park the bus. Argentina really can't.
2: And Spain is probably going to they're going to try to do the Spanish thing and control the game.
1: Okay.
2: So I maybe a little taste on the under, personally.
1: Here we go. Fantasy Five. We drafted this earlier. These are duets. These are two people that have sang a song together.
2: Okay.
1: Presuming they're all hits. And Jonathan did some great production value on this, and we owe him a large lunch with a side dish and a drink, maybe a $10 something out at Big City Wings. But let's get to it, Ross. You had the first pick, and away we go.
2: Yeah, to me, it was easy to take the number one pick. To me, this is the greatest duet of all time. It is a super famous song. It's been all over movies and television, and it's two greats at the peak of their powers. I speak of Ain't No Mountain High Enough by Marvin Gaye and Tammy Terrell. You don't

0: 1966.
1: Excellent song. All right. I love this category, contest. I may not win, but I don't care. These are great songs. One of my favorite groups in the 1970s.
0: Okay.
1: With one of my favorite male vocalists when he was with a band and when he was also by himself. These two guys got together back in the early 80s. Philip Bailey from Earth, Wind, and Fire. Phil Collins from Genesis. They are An Easy Lover.

0: Easy Lover on her knees?
1: Yep.
0: Okay.
1: Next.
0: Yeah, that's fine.
1: Next.
0: This might
1: would have been available in the ninth round.
0: That's fine. I don't care. I'm not listening to you.
1: Oh, okay.
0: I'm looking at you. This might be a top five favorite of all time. If you took 100 people and put them in a bar and said, name a duet that is among the all-time most famous, two major, major country stars, and in fact, it was the last time he performed publicly, he sang this song with her. I speak of Kenny Rogers and Dolly Parton in Islands in the Stream. I love this song.
1: This is way better than the other song you took.
0: Yeah, this is a jam.
1: Feel good?
0: Now, all of you that are judges, please write these songs down so you know what you're doing here.
1: Yeah, Maya and Old Dirty Bastard did a pretty good version of this, too.
0: So if you're a judge, that includes Dos Equis, Ronnie, Corey, Rick, Trent, Emmanuel, and Jonathan.
1: You're already begging to the judges.
0: I'm not judging. I'm just saying write them down. Because a lot of... Write them down.
1: Okay.
0: You have Ain't No Mountain High Enough, I have Easy Lover and Islands in the Stream, and you have the next two selections.
1: Yes, I went with a very classic duet by very classic artists, of course, used heavily in the film Happy Gilmore, and also, I believe the film was named Endless Love, right? Is that correct?
0: That is correct.
1: Covered by Luther Vandross and Mariah Carey, which is a great song, but also, I mean, can you go wrong with Diana Ross and Lionel Richie and a little Endless Love?
0: Oh, this is classic.
1: Great song.
0: Thank you, Diana. Thank you, Lionel, for being so great. You got they named Lionel Messi after you.
1: And apparently, Lionel Messi is going to go all night long on Sunday.
0: No, I think about 90 minutes.
1: Okay. Continue on.
0: He's got to pace himself at 39. Fine.
1: All right. All right. Next up, let's see. On my list, which I scrolled away from, my deepest apologies, I went with another great 80s duet. It gets the people going. Starts off a little slow, and then it picks up. It's called I've Had the Time of My Life by Bill Medley and Jennifer Warnes.
0: Yeah, that's it.
1: Yeah.
0: You're getting hit with some haymakers, Maddie.
1: And use the world over, of course. Fun. Okay. Jam. Gets the people going.
0: Okay. Next, you know I got to put the Beatles in here somewhere.
1: Yes.
0: And I got to put in the maybe the greatest artist of all time. They had a couple of really good duets, mm-hmm. but this is the one of the two that I believe was more popular than the other one. I speak, and it was also a great video on MTV back in the day. I speak of Paul McCartney and the late Michael Jackson. I say, say, say.

0: could have gone with also Ebony and Ivory with Stevie Wonder. I could have gone with Girl Is Mine. But
1: Girl Is Mine,
0: say,
1: I think, is better than Say Say Say.
0: I love Girl Is Mine.
1: Once you took that, I didn't want to take his Girl Is Mine because you already got McCartney and Jackson, so I stayed away. I prefer The Girl Is Mine. This is a good pick, though.
0: Yeah, I like them both. All right.
1: I like a couple of your picks.
0: Thank you very much. Did I forget the one before?
1: Yes.
0: Okay. This is one. I am a huge Joe Cocker fan, and he does some good duets.
1: Mm-hmm.
0: Your friend Jennifer Warren, who you used earlier in one of your songs.
1: Yeah.
0: I'm going with one of these. This might be the wedding song of the 80s. It's Up Where We Belong.
1: Oh, I wasn't familiar with this, but I know it now. Is this a cover? I don't know, but it's a damn good song.
0: Do you have laryngitis on this one?
1: He always had laryngitis.
0: Yeah, but it seems extreme in this one. Is he older?
2: No, that's how his voice sounds.
0: Yeah.
1: I know that. I know how Joe Cocker sounds, but this sounds worse.
0: I'm going to listen to all 10 of these songs on the way home from work.
1: That's
0: today.
1: Good.
0: Instead of the, I mean, I'll listen to A-Team too, but
1: this is fine.
0: All right, you're the get the next two.
1: Yes, I do, Matthew. I'm going to go with something, or a couple actually, a little bit more modern. Of course, the 80s was a classic decade for some duets, but I'm going to go with something that has really been taking over the charts the last couple of years, and two great modern artists. And it was like been in the top five for like the last couple of years at this point. I go with Lady Gaga and Bruno Mars. Die with a Smile.

0: 2024 retro duet.
1: Wherever you go, that's where I follow.
0: This is like the wedding song of this, like, isn't bad. 2024.
2: I'm just not familiar with it.
0: You never heard this song?
2: Uh-uh.
0: Oh, hold on. Let it hit the chorus. Here we go.

0: Nothing. Okay.
1: No.
0: Okay. Continue.
1: It's been all over the charts the last couple of years.
0: All right. I don't doubt you.
1: Next up. Well, I'm not making it up. On my list and my last one, I went with a duet. Now, this is maybe a deeper cut, but this is two of the greatest singers of all time. Mariah Carey and Whitney Houston joined together for a song in the mid-1990s called When You Believe.

0: Good song. 1998. Not on my list, but
1: for
0: good
1: the
0: song.
1: Film The Prince of Egypt.
0: Okay.
1: Mariah Carey, Whitney Houston.
0: Ooh.
1: Some heavy hitters, Matthew.
0: Ooh, heavy hitters.
1: Probably I like them better separately than together.
0: Okay.
1: That's a good song.
0: Good song. I'm not arguing it. There's not a song on this list that I just go.
1: I encourage you to check
0: garbage.
1: It out.
0: I will. I'm listening on the way home. When I get down, listen to A-Team.
1: During breaks.
0: Last but not least, we're going to go to a 1977 hit.
1: Okay.
0: Elton John was doing his solo hits. He said, I got a friend of mine named Kiki D. And Elton went to Kiki and said, don't go breaking my heart.

0: Oh, I'm jamming this.
1: Let the song speak for itself, Matt.
2: Sorry.
1: It's a good song. Was on my list.
2: All right.
1: And so, I could have been rude.
2: Yes, we'll explain later.
1: So here's the list. For those of you that are one of our official judges, Ross has Ain't No Mountain High Enough, Endless Love, I've Had the Time of My Life, Die With a Smile, and When You Believe.
2: Mm-hmm.
1: I have Easy Lover, Islands in the Stream, Up Where We Belong, Say, and Don't Go Breaking My Heart. We will find out who wins the Fantasy Five. It's a little drama.
0: The drama's building, folks.
1: It is drama.
0: It's trading at 50-50 right now.
1: It is. I'm looking at the Kalshi app right now. That's where you can trade anything. That. We're doing it right now on the Kalshi app. Kalshi. You want to trade on our Fantasy Five? You want to trade on Houston baseball? You want to trade on the World Cup? The final is coming up this Sunday. The odds are going to be constantly changing, and you can get in right in the middle of a game, get out. The most important thing is you get a chance because you're on the Kalshi app and use the promo code 790 to, when you trade $20, you get $20 in return. All from KALSHI, Ross, with that promo code 790.
0: Yeah, look, I think this is the first time in the history of this show. I'm doing a trade right now in the middle of us talking about it. I am going no on the over 2.5 goals scored in the final. 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
8: Two right lanes are blocked with an accident. Highway 288 southbound at Belfort. I-45, the Gulf Freeway northbound at 69. The East Tex Freeway, an accident just cleared. Traffic still slow going through. 610, the North Loop westbound at Lockwood. Watch out for a wreck on the off-ramp. I'm Joe Barnett in the 24-hour traffic center.
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1: All right, let's get to it. Really quick again, we'll recap the list. Ross, Ain't a Mountain High Enough. Endless Love. I Had the Time of My Life. Die With a Smile. And When You Believe was Ross. I Had Easy Lover. Islands in the Stream. Up Where You Belong. Say. And Don't Go Breaking My Heart. Which one of the group is the better Fantasy Five? And Jonathan gets the first vote.
2: All right, y'all. This is a hard decision. Ross started off strong and got a point from you. Ain't No Mountain High Enough. Can't beat it. Nobody's going to do a better duet than that. Easy Lover.
1: But?
2: Easy Lover. Nah. I didn't get a point there, but he clapped back, and Islands in the Stream is a banger. Always going to listen to that, so it's 1-1.
1: Ooh, he's breaking it down by song.
3: Oh, I like this. He's doing this like boxing.
1: Boxing scoring.
3: 10-point must system.
1: Yeah.
3: I like this.
2: All right. Endless Love. I couldn't do it. Never
3: voted. Are you DQ'd?
2: But I've Had a Time of My Life is a banger. Everybody loves that one, so it's 2-1. I'm like, okay, start strong. Say. I was kind of mad at Matt. I was kind of mad at you. But it beats Ross's When You Believe Mariah Carey. So it's 2-2. Ross, I'm sorry.
3: It's okay.
2: Up Where We Belong and Don't Go Breaking My Heart is jams. That's just, when you think of duets, it's out there. And I'm going to have to get this one to Matt 4-3.
1: That's good.
3: Okay.
1: All right.
3: Great job.
1: Now, I've had a 1-0 lead before and lost many a time.
3: It's fine.
1: So trust me.
3: We'll win. Look at Matt. He's nervous.
1: No, I'm nervous. Look, I'm going to lose. Let's go. All right. These are order. Let's go to Dos Equis on 790. Dos Equis, who wins the Fantasy Five? Ross or me?
4: Matt, give me 30 seconds. You know that Philip Bailey is also a gospel singer. Back when he left contemporary music, he went to gospel. Just FYI. And also, no Roberta Fleck and Danny Hathaway. But anyway, it's just my own taste. But I am going with the GOAT of 790, Sir Matt Thomas. Let's go, baby.
1: All right. Thank you, Dos Equis.
3: Appreciate that. Have a great weekend.
1: All right. Next up, let's go to Danbury. Ronnie on 790. Ronnie, who wins a Fantasy Five?
5: Got to be honest with you. I know you're up against a hard commercial in about 37 seconds. Got to go with Mr. Texas.
1: Thank you very much. Appreciate that.
3: You know who Mr. Texas
6: is. No, that's the audience, a no vote. There's no Mr. Texas.
1: The audience knows who the Mr. Texas is.
3: Hey, look at this, Matt. You're going to sweep.
1: No, I'm not.
3: I'm proud of you.
1: No.
3: I'm happy for you.
1: No, this isn't happening. Corey on 790. Corey, who wins a Fantasy Five, Ross or me?
7: First of all, the best Island in the Stream duet by far is Michael Scott and Jim Halpert. Okay, let's not forget.
1: Of course, we'll never forget that.
7: Matt, I feel like you were a victim of your own fancy madness, picking some pee-pee, poo-poo, Phil Collins, and Michael Jackson songs that nobody has ever heard of.
1: That's not true.
7: Ross came through with some bangers, man, headlined and finished off by the two queens, Mariah and Whitney. Matt, Ross, broomstick your b-hole. Ross, all the way.
1: Yeah, shut up.
3: Thank you.
1: First of all,
3: have a great
1: weekend. Say was the number one song in the country. And Easy Lover was a top 10 song for 7 straight weeks.
2: But the Girl's Mind is a better pick, right?
6: Easy Lover's terrible.
2: I love Girl's Mind.
1: People do hate the Girl's Mind for some reason. I love it. But I was afraid I was going to get some pushback on that. Let's go to Trent on 7-8. Trent, who wins the Fantasy Five?
8: Okay, I have to say, Ross, why did you go with Lady Gaga? You could have went with Snoop Dogg and Dre. Islands in the Stream all the way.
1: Thank you very much.
3: Thank you. There you go, Matt. You win. Right. The Lady Gaga and Bruno Mars song is great.
2: It's a fire song.
3: Thank you, Jonathan. You didn't mention it in your evaluation, but that's okay.
2: I did mention it in the evaluation.
1: Rick, real quick, who had the Fantasy Five, me or Ross?
9: Well, even though, Matt took the, looks like he took it 4-1.
1: Yes.
9: I also have Matt taking this one. It was close. I loved Easy Lover. Loved this upward along. Yeah, Joe Cocker, definitely underrated. And Don't Go Breaking My Heart, classic stuff. So congratulations,
1: Thank
9: Matt.
1: Thank you. Appreciate it.
9: You the man.
1: All right. Very rarely do we get to enjoy this.
3: There you go, Matt.
1: Emmanuel, real quick, Fantasy Five. Who, Ross or me?
10: Hello?
1: Yeah, Emmanuel, real quick.
10: It was Ross by Landslide. I'm sorry. To the two of the best movies are noted by their soundtracks, and I'm going Ross.
1: Yeah, okay, I can tell.
3: Thank you, Michael.
1: Yeah, she had a great weekend. Hey,
2: I just think the Lionel Richie song
1: best.
2: Got you. I think Endless Love.
3: Endless Love was a jam.
1: I like Endless Love.
2: It's just
1: the other two. Your two last songs, ones I was not very familiar with.
3: I know they were after 1978. But when you think it's a little tough for you.
2: Thinking duet, are we really thinking Diana Ross and Lionel Richie? We're not.
3: It's a classic duet. I want to say it was a number one hit.
1: Endless Love was a hit. I'll give you that.
2: I don't know.
1: But yeah, I will take the victory, which is so rare. And thank you for the great competition.
3: Go ahead.
1: No, I'm done.
3: What is wrong with you?
2: It was a close fight, though. This is done round 13.
3: Endless Love spent 9 weeks number one on the top 100.
1: Yeah, it's Jonathan.
2: Yeah, what year was that?
3: 1981.
2: Ooh.
3: It was a lean year for music.
1: Yeah, 81, 82 did not bang.
3: 9 weeks of number one, I think, is not an unknown song.
1: Yeah.
3: But all right. Fine.
1: Highly Googleable edition of Hell Yeah or Not Time Zones. I'll leave it at that, right?
3: I guess.
1: That's all I can say, because I don't want y'all running to the Google. 713-212-5790. 713-212-5790. We are playing for... Oh, Big Three.
2: Yay.
1: Come nice. On. Big Three tickets at Toyota Center.
3: You're going to be there wearing a Calvin Murphy signature jacket,
1: I'm
3: right?
1: One of the officials.
3: Yeah?
1: Yes.
3: Oh, because you don't have to get up and down the floor.
1: For a minute. Uptown, if you want to play Believe It or Not, Hell Yeah, excuse me, 713-212-5790, 713-212-5790, with a word for Uptown Appliance Repair. 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
0: 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Now, your Clutch City commute on Sports Talk 790 from the Houston Metro Traffic Center.
12: An accident's cleared out of the way on Highway 288 southbound at Belfort. All lanes reopened. Traffic still slow back up to Holmes Road. I-45, the Gulf Freeway northbound at 69, the East Texas Freeway. That wreck is cleared. Traffic is slow back up to Cullen. And they're clearing up a wreck from the exit ramp 610, the north loop westbound at Lockwood. I'm Joe Barnett in the 24-hour traffic center.
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13: Five minutes left to go on the show. What should we do? Monday through Thursday, we play Believe It or Not, but on Fridays, we play a Hell Yeah or Not, and here's how it works. You call 713-212-5790, 713-212-5790. Ross, and the rest of you listening, the category is this the right time zone? I will give you a city and the current time in that city. Quick answers. I mean, you get a second and a half. You don't get to Google it or look at anything. If you take more than 2 seconds, you out. I'll read you the city and the time. The statement is completely and utterly accurate. You'll say this.
14: Hell yeah!
13: If the statement's erroneous, full of bunk and made up, you will say this.
14: Nah.
13: Two Believe It or Nots in a row. Excuse me, two Hell Yeah Nots in a row are going to win you tickets to see the Big Three happening July 26th at Toyota Center. It'll be the Rig Hands against the Dallas Power and the DMV Trilogy versus Miami 305. Two games, one ticket at big3.com, or you can get a pair of tickets to see The Fix, F-I-X-X, live July 23rd at the House of Blues. Tickets are on sale for that event at ticketmaster.com. Remember, you are getting, like, no time. You got to come with it. 713-212-5790. Let's talk to Kyle on 790. Kyle, you ready to play Hell Yeah or Not?
15: Yes.
13: Kyle, it's 12:52 in Salt Lake City. Hell Yeah or Not?
15: Not.
13: It is. It's in that mountain time zone.
14: Not.
13: Bye. Ken on 790. Ken, you ready to play Hell Yeah or Not?
16: Hell yeah.
13: Pensacola, Florida. It's currently 1:52 there. Hell yeah or not?
16: Not.
13: It is. Central time Hell zone. Yeah. One of the few Florida cities that's in the central time zone. Andy on 790. Andy, you ready to play Hell Yeah or Not?
17: Hell yeah.
13: Andy, it's 10:50 in the morning in Honolulu. Hell yeah or not?
17: Not.
13: It's 8:50. That's right. City number two for the win. In Amsterdam, it's 5:53 p.m. Hell yeah or not?
17: Not.
13: No, that's right. It's 8:53. Congratulations. Bobby Joe on 790. Bobby Joe, what was your favorite part of today's 10 to 2 radio show?
18: Yeah, I was

0: Fantasy Five competition.
1: Thank you, Bobby Joe. Phoenix, it's 11:53. Hell yeah or not?
0: Hell yeah.
1: That's right.
2: Hell yeah!
1: City number two for the win, Bobby Joe. In Tokyo, it's 5:50 a.m. tomorrow. Hell yeah or not?
0: Hell yeah.
1: No, it's only 3:50. I'm sorry. I know. Thanks, Bobby Joe, for listening. Ike on 790. Ike, you ready to play Hell Yeah or Not?
3: Hell yeah.
1: In Hong Kong, it's 2:53 tomorrow. Hell yeah or not?
3: Not.
1: It is 2:53. Good morning, those of you in Hong Kong listening to us. Kevin on 790, ready to play Hell Yeah or Not?
4: Hell yeah.
1: In Paris, it's 8:54. Hell yeah or not? PM.
3: Hell yeah.
1: That's
2: right. Hell yeah.
1: In Buenos Aires, Argentina, it's 3:54 p.m. Hell yeah or not?
3: Not.
1: It is.
2: Hell yeah.
1: I'm sorry. C on 790. C, you ready to play Hell Yeah or Not?
5: Hell yeah.
1: In Madrid, Spain, it's 8:50 p.m. Hell yeah or not?
5: Hell yeah.
2: That's hell right. Yeah.
1: City number two for the win. In Mexico City, it's 12:54 p.m. Hell yeah or not?
5: Not.
1: It is. Just an hour behind.
2: Hell yeah.
1: Last one. Russell on 790. Russell, your favorite part of today's 10 to 2 radio show.
6: Hell yeah.
1: Auckland, New Zealand, it is 2:50 in the morning Saturday. Hell yeah or not?
6: Hell not.
1: Yeah, that's right. 7:50 in the morning. That's it. Congratulations. Yeah. There it is. Congratulations. All right. Hey, I'm going to work on Sunday. I'm doing Astros baseball, so please listen to the pre- and post-game shows right here on 790. 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It's Wexler. 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
8: News Radio 740 forecast, partly sunny today with a high of 93, partly cloudy tonight, low 78.
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1: It's a Friday edition of the A-Team.
0: It's an anything goes! Just kidding. But there's baseball tonight. I am excited about it. Just like last night? No, not Astros baseball last night.
1: Astros baseball. That's true.
0: Sorry, I must have not given that caveat. Wex, when you guys see at the top of the next hour when we start doing the simulcast, you will see that Wex is wearing one of the greatest logos in Houston sports history. The navy blue, late 90s, last several years of the Astrodome, Astros logo with the gold star. I'm very pumped that he's wearing this, especially because I don't even think you're the biggest fan of it.
1: I am not.
0: I'm impressed. I'm impressed. That'd be like me rolling up with the old Rockets late 90s logo with also blue.
1: I mean, I don't hate it. Like most people hate that logo you're talking about.
0: I hate that logo.
1: I just wouldn't rate number one on all-time Astros, but they're all good.
0: Well, Astros O's tonight, first of three. I like the fact that as we get underway with the proverbial second half, the post-All-Star 64-game sprint to the latest AL West title, that Hunter Brown's not on the mound. Spencer Arrighetti's not on the mound. No one else is on the mound. But Peter Lambert.
1: Yeah, the Astros' best pitcher.
0: That's what I'm saying, man.
1: Winningest pitcher, best pitcher.
0: With an 8-5 record.
1: That makes him their winningest pitcher.
0: Yeah. Yeah. I never thought I'd say that. That's kind of the point I'm getting at.
1: Hey, the Astros have a chance to win the division, make the playoffs, and win the World Series. And it's July 17th, and Peter Lambert has 8 times as many wins as Hunter Brown. Let's go Astros. It's true.
0: It is true. It's sad, but it's sad but true. Good Metallica song. Yeah, I like the fact that, and look, not only is Peter Lambert on the mound, they're not exactly trotting out a world beater, in my opinion, the O's.
1: What do you mean?
0: Well, I just don't think that, looking at his numbers and looking at
1: Dean Kramer.
0: Yeah.
1: Is that who you're referring to?
0: Dean Kramer, which is spelled Creamer.
1: Just keep this in mind. When the Astros, unfortunately, if I'll be nice, it's early, it's Friday. If the Astros come up a bit short tonight, then you can add the Orioles to the team's list of teams. And there's 8 of them right now. There'll be 9 that the Astros are looking up at.
0: Yeah.
1: Well, the Orioles move past Houston in the American League standings with a win tonight or a series victory.
0: That's so gross.
1: That's how things are right now. The Astros are 4 games under 500. The O's, a couple more games or a couple of wins behind Houston. 1 game technically behind them. Dean Kramer has been okay. He's capable of giving him 7 innings of shutout baseball. He's capable of getting hit around. And we'll see what the Astros have in store for him. I imagine they will look very similar to the team offensively that they did that went into their break for 4 days. Their best hitter was the only one that didn't have 4 days off because he was busy scoring the first run of the game. The game-winning run in the first inning of the All-Star game after he got the first hit of the game. Yordan Alvarez, who of course goes into the second part of the season, leading the American League in 2 of the 3 Triple Crown numbers and a host of other numbers. He's the best hitter in the American League and far and away the favorite. Odds makers at least also agree, far and away, the favorite for MVP. Still am absolutely struggling with the names that are behind him, especially when one of them is Bobby Witt Jr. I don't understand it. I don't disrespect the caliber of player he is. But this just in, this is one of my huge, huge pet peeves. They give out this award in pretty much everything they do in every sport every year. There's an all-star team every year that gets voted on every year. MVPs, Rookie of the Years, they get voted on every year. That's because there's a new season every year. So if you care what a player did at any point prior to this season and you're using that information when you vote for an upcoming award, then you're a moron.
0: That's worse than NBA voters.
1: I'm not saying they are or they will, but if you're watching the 2026 season and you're thinking, well, with 60-plus games to go and the Kansas City Royals putting up one of the worst seasons in the American League and Bobby Witt Jr. has been certainly for him and as it relates to the rest of the league, pretty pedestrian, I should probably consider giving him my MVP vote, maybe writing him in first. I don't think the voters are doing it, but the odds makers are making it look like that is something they would consider. They won't have much of an issue with voting Yordan number one and winning the MVP if he continues what he's doing. And I do think that's regardless of what the Astros will do. It's a challenging start for the Astros coming out of the break, at least if you ask me, just based on at least the first two teams coming through. Because while the Orioles are one of the teams behind them in the standings, the Marlins are not. They're not in the standings with them, period, because they're obviously a National League team, but they've been great. They've arguably been the best team in the National League for almost half of the National League season. You have the first-place White Sox as the first trip for the Astros when they begin the road portion of the second part of the season. Then they're back inside the division, which, while if that doesn't sound so daunting when your second leg of that road trip is in L.A. against the Angels, you don't have a winning record against the Angels. And the division games, again, it's really only matters about the teams you're chasing and trying to get ahead of. You got your last series of the season against the Texas Rangers immediately after that, back here at Daikin Park, and that is the last series before the All-Star or before the trade deadline. That's it. That's all the Astros have left before the final decisions are made. Baltimore, Miami, Chicago, Los Angeles, and Texas. Five more three-game series, and we're at the trade deadline.
0: That doesn't seem like a lot because it isn't. And I think, interestingly enough, especially in light of some of the opponents they'll be facing, good ones, I mean, maybe definitely surprising good ones, like we talked about yesterday, whichever way the outcomes go in these next 2 weeks' worth of games will, I think, have a large bearing upon what they end up doing between now and the trade deadline.
1: I think they know what they're doing, and they don't expect to fall apart. Neither do I. They've been playing this caliber baseball for quite some time. Remember, they were five games under 500, 17 games into the season. Started the year 5-2 at home, went on a 1-9 road trip. They were 6-11. That was 17 games. They've played 81 games since. They're a 500 team. They're an average baseball team for that huge chunk of a season, basically half of a season. Nothing's going to change over the next couple of days. They haven't changed the roster. The only way to change, in my opinion, to change the outcome, the ability to sweep, the ability to win 7 out of 9, the ability to win 15 out of 20, is changing the roster. And they may see that as well. Sure, somebody, you know, Hunter Brown could go ace-like for 10 starts, and the bullpen could completely come around, and Brian Abreu could be unbelievable before they trade him. But it's probably more about, do they actually add something that even lengthens the lineup by having a trustworthy bat? Not a great bat, but a trustworthy bat in one of the bottom five spots of the order. Is it Cam Smith or Jose Altuve? Or is it a newcomer? More than likely, it would be coming from a newcomer.
0: A left fielder?
1: I don't really care where he plays, but all of the outfield positions are open.
0: Yeah, that's probably a more...
1: Yes, left field is completely open, and so is center field. Cam Smith's probably not getting supplanted as the right fielder.
0: Yeah, the guy who's been playing it for not even 2 years.
1: Well, they don't...
0: It's pretty crazy to think about.
1: I don't think they're averse to adding a right fielder.
0: Remember when he was a third baseman?
1: I doubt they will. Not for this team.
0: I know.
1: Because he wasn't.
0: It's just, it was like, well, we're going to throw him out there and see what happens, and all he's done has been fantastic out there.
1: Yes, out there.
0: Well, I'm...
1: As a defensive player.
0: Yes.
1: Yes, he has been a very, very, very good defensive right fielder.
0: If you play any outfield position for the Astros, you have to be awesome fielding because your bat is usually not always great, especially if you play center field.
1: I mean, when they made the trade to bring Jake Myers up, it was, you know, Miles Straw had just recently replaced a very good bat. Now, George wasn't a full-time center fielder. We were less than 2 days removed of watching Lance McCullers throw his final pitch to the Yankees in that series that George Springer caught. I mean, he was a pretty darn awesome offensive center fielder, but just not a full-time, multi-year center fielder because he was hurting himself too much. So they stuck him over in right field a little bit as well. But you don't have to have a no-hit all-field outfield. It's just what the Astros have had. But that's what Cam Smith's not going to be. I'm going to say not going to be. I know it's coming back. At some point in Cam Smith's future and the A-team's future, the Cam Smith hype train audio delivered by me is going to be back. Lot of numbers beyond he's hitting .218 with 87 OPS plus. A lot of other numbers that are usually very good indicators of how things are going are very, very good. and they're much improved over his rookie season. Hard hit percentage, exit velo, bat speed. You know, there's four players in the American League that can say they have a higher bat speed than Cam Smith.
0: Yeah, no, I...
1: Just four.
0: I knew that.
1: There's 13 players, 15 teams. Well over 150 players have taken at bats in the American League this year. And, or I should say in Major League Baseball, so several hundred players. Four of them. He's fifth. He has the fifth best average bat speed in baseball. Everybody on that list, basically but him, is awesome. Is having a good offensive year or has had very good offensive year. So I don't really doubt that it is coming. It's a little bit surprising that it hasn't come already. His batting average with balls in play is where things have unfortunately not worked out for him. And sometimes it's luck, sometimes it's not. Last year was much higher, and this year is significantly lower. So his batting average has dipped a little bit. His OPS is almost identical year one to year two. But progress is actually being made. Don't rely only on, well, he's only hitting 218. signed 1975.
0: So don't look at the back of his baseball card?
1: We have advanced. Well, I don't know. I haven't even looked at a baseball card in a while. Do they have the better numbers on it, or they still have just the typical old-school baseball card numbers? I would imagine they've upgraded to OPS and some other numbers.
0: I don't know. Ask Jeff Bagwell.
1: I'll find one for you during the next 3 hours and 47 minutes of the show.
0: And speaking of that 3 hours and 47 minutes, we are going to have a lot more Astros conversation. As Wex mentioned, Chandler Rome, Steve Sparks will both stop by. One of them will be live. Another one will be recorded. We'll let you determine which one is which. There's Tim Donaghy news. I'm looking forward to that. Wex probably isn't, but it's fantastic. He's the gift that keeps on giving. As is this fake-ass LeBron watch. I'm going to tell you why. That is the most uninteresting part of the NBA offseason. In an offseason that has been very interesting, I might add. So we'll get to that and a whole lot more, but definitely more Astros conversation immediately when we return here on a Friday edition of the show.
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0: Oh, look, it's Friday. Perfect time to head on over to Voss Road between San Felipe and Westheimer. Now, there's lots of things along that stretch of roadways here on the west side of Houston, but the place you want to concentrate on is the newly renovated showroom of Sethi's Fine Jewelry, where timeless elegance comes to life. Yeah, it sounds like a bunch of fancy words. It is. It's a bunch of fancy words to tell you about fancy things over at Sethi's Fine Jewelry. If it's diamonds, they've got it. Gemstones, they've got those too. Handcrafted designs that capture any season's beauty. And that means right now in the hot dog days of summer, still air-conditioned comfort to go in there and see all the shiny things and put something around her neck, on her finger, on her wrist, whatever. You can do it at Sethi's Fine Jewelry. Love, life, and luxury at Sethi's.
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7: It's an accident involving an 18-wheeler, Highway 225 west, around the connector ramp to the 610 East Loop. Traffic is slow back up to Scarborough. I-45, the Gulf Freeway, northbound connector ramp to the same Houston Tollway. Watch out for a wreck. Traffic is slow back up to Dixie Farm Road. At an accident, Highway 99, the Grand Parkway east, Manitoulin Road, a right lane is blocked. I'm Joe Bardet in the 24-hour traffic center.
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0: We are less than 2 months away from Rob Logan's birthday, and nobody knows who that is here on Sports Talk 790. I'm just kidding. It is the A-Team. Wex and AC with you on an Anything Goes Friday, clearly. All right, Peter Lambert is going to continue his dominance tonight at home against the Baltimore Orioles. Believe it or not, I'm just stealing every bit from the Matt Thomas Show right now in the first two segments.
1: I believe it.
0: I do, too. All he's done is just be completely solid. Six innings his last time out. It was the only game the Astros won, and that ended up being excruciating series against the Rangers. But as Wex said in the opening segment and has been saying for a long, long time, this guy's their best pitcher. He's also their winningest pitcher. And if you had told me that would be the case, and you would give me the fact that Hunter Brown did suffer his first major injury of his career, but yet it feels like Hunter Brown's been back long enough for that still to be a shocking statement, even given the sheer amount of volume of games Hunter Brown missed.
1: If you were watching the All-Star game, you saw Cam Schlittler, Dylan Cease, Nick Martinez, Parker Messick, and Joe Ryan, five of the six pitchers who have a better ERA than Peter Lambert.
0: Only six.
1: Yeah, Sonny Gray still can't figure out why you didn't see him. He is the other one. But those guys all pitched in the All-Star game, and his 3.14 ERA... those are the only six starting pitchers in the American League that qualify that have a better ERA than he does. He hasn't just been good or solid. He's been exceptional. He's been among the best pitchers in the American League since he came here. Had he been here at the beginning of the season and gotten those extra couple of starts and innings, he would qualify. And he soon will qualify as long as he continues to pitch like he is. Pitches deep into games regularly, six or seven innings. He's given the Astros more seven-inning outings, obviously, than anybody else on the staff. He's out-dueled other pitchers of great consequence, like he did earlier this year with Shohei Ohtani coming to Houston, and the Astros have absolutely needed it. This is the same thing you say about where would they be without Yordan Alvarez? Where would they be without Peter Lambert? Is an absolutely equal question to ask about the pitching staff. They would be sunk. I mean, I'm sure somebody else could have given them starts. I just can't imagine they'd be anywhere near these this number of quality opportunities to win. You know, quality starts is an interesting statistic in that all you have to do in that start is go six innings and produce an ERA of 4.50 or better. Three runs allowed, earned runs allowed over six innings produces a 4.50 ERA. 4.50 ERA stinks. A 4.50 ERA is what Spencer Arrighetti has this season. That's not particularly good, but it goes in the books as a quality start. And that's what Hunter Brown did to open that series last week against the Rangers. And it was good enough to give you a chance to win. And that's really all a quality start does. If you have 28 starts in a year and you give a team 14 quality starts, well, 14 times that team had a chance to win. When you do what Peter Lambert has done, the team is going to be winning a much higher percentage of your starts, or at least they should be, provided you get any kind of run support. And they have, and I don't doubt that they will. I think the Orioles, unfortunately, I think have some arms this week because obviously everybody's been on a break and they can set it up however they'd like. I think they have a formidable group of pitchers to go against, and then they'll get to their bullpen, and everything should be fine.
0: Just to kind of lend to what you're saying, look at the body of his work over the duration of the season, and I'm not going to so much concentrate on innings, although that has been more often than not. He does have some, you know, 4 1/3 innings games in there, that kind of thing. But I two games stick out to me more than any other, and I think if you're looking at his entire resume for 2026, they probably jump off the page at you. Their wins against the Dodgers and the Rays. And the Rays game came on July 5th, so it's very recent. He did not allow a run in that game. He only allowed three hits in that game. That's the best record in the American League, Tampa Bay Rays. Then go back to early May when he shut out the Dodgers. He didn't allow a hit or a run in that game.
1: As Brian McTaggart would say, I was there.
0: Yeah, exactly. Oh, were you?
1: I was.
0: Yeah. Only three hits allowed in that game. Now, everything else in between, and I get it, any given day and pitchers and all that kind of stuff, the variables in baseball, but if you're just extrapolating, okay, is this a fluke? No. Like, when we say he's the best pitcher in any myriad of ways.
1: 100 games into the season. He's been here for almost
0: exactly.
1: All of them. Exactly. There's nothing. He might not continue it, sure, but there's nothing fluke. You don't even have to back it up. There's no debate. There's no other side.
0: It is, if you want to get really stupid and hokey about it, this is a revenge game tonight. Because the last time he pitched against the Orioles, it only lasted 4 1/3.
1: Yeah, but that was more about it was early in the season.
0: April 30th.
1: They probably weren't sure that they should have confidence in him.
0: Right.
1: He only lasted 4 1/3. Oh, my God. What did he do? Give up 6 runs and 1,000 hits? He gave up 2 hits
0: right.
1: And 2 runs.
0: Right.
1: But he was taken out after 91 pitches because he had not become, he was still finding success. But he's pitching much better than that since then. He doesn't have those outings. And I know his pitch count has gotten up in a few. And the fact that he had to go 107 pitches to finish his 18 out outing, the 6 innings against the Rangers. But that's the difference between what he did in his outing on July 11th versus his outing on April 30th.
0: Right.
1: The pitching coach, Josh Miller, and the manager, Joe Espada, they know a lot more about Peter Lambert now. And there wasn't much difference between those two outings. The difference is they trust him. They know he's going to make his pitches. They know he's going to execute his pitches, and they believe he's going to figure it out. He gave up 3 hits in his last outing. He gave up 3 hits in the outing before that. He has 6 other starts where he's given up 3 hits or fewer. That's more than half of his starts. You give him the ball, and the other team's getting 3 or fewer hits. That's insanely successful.
0: He did come on the show with us, right?
1: Yes.
0: I felt like he had.
1: We talked to him. He's one of the several players who spent some of his professional career pitching overseas. Well, I talked about how clean Tokyo was.
0: Yeah, I remember that now. He convinced me further that I wanted to go there. I also hate him because he was born during my junior year of high school, so I hate him for that right now.
1: And remember, it can happen for some pitchers for a variety of reasons. When the Astros were on this last road trip, one of the pitchers they faced was Foster Griffin, another pitcher who was overseas right before this year. But like Lambert, he made his major league debut like a billion years ago. Mm-hmm. Griffin had surgery and that kind of stunted things, but he made his pitching debut in 2020 and was a first-time All-Star this year with the Nationals. He's been one of the best in baseball. Peter Lambert made his MLB debut in 2019 with the Rockies, a franchise he spent nearly a decade with.
0: No wonder he hasn't been any good. He was pitching in Colorado.
1: And he was he wasn't on the roster the entire year, but he made 53 appearances over two seasons with Colorado before he chose to pitch overseas. And then he came back, and obviously by far this is the most success he's had really anywhere. It's even more success than he had last year overseas.
0: Yeah. No, it's a good story, and I hope it continues. And I think it will tonight in the opener of this three-game set against the Baltimore Orioles. All right, it is time for the Best of X next segment. And like I mentioned, Wex will probably not enjoy this segment as much as I will, because in all honesty, what Tim Donaghy is saying isn't exactly that surprising, but I got to give him credit, and I'll tell you why I'm going to give him a lot of credit when we come back. It's the Best of X Tim Donaghy edition. You're going to actually hear from the disgraced former NBA official when we come back.
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0: Right now, though, you're going to hear from us about Archer Kia. Cannot wait for next week, because after Monday's show and then after Tuesday's show, we are going to be out at Archer Kia with a live broadcast. And not only is it going to be great to take a look-see around, but they've got a new grand reopening going on in that showroom. And that's great and all, and we're excited for that. But bottom line is, when you go to a dealership, and you go to this dealership especially, it is going to be about what they have. 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But don't you want to see it in person? I do.
1: Yeah, I saw not one, but two Archer Kias when I was driving around and on into work today. I see them all the time because people have done the right thing. It's probably because they heard us talking about them. 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

0: It is the Best of X. It's Friday edition of the program. And when I came across this audio, I could not help myself.
1: When did you come across this audio?
0: Like 9.
1: Oh, today. Oh, okay.
0: I'm sure it's not completely fresh.
1: It's not completely fresh. That is accurate.
0: How long ago?
1: We played some audio from CJ Stroud earlier this week. Remember that?
0: I was only like 2 years old.
1: I was 2 years old. That was March of 2024.
0: But when it's said versus when it circulates are two very different things.
1: Yeah, this is even older than that.
0: Yeah.
1: So it's almost 3 years old.
0: Who cares, though? What's important is that it's on the show today.
1: Very important. Let's get to it.
0: Well, because there is obviously reaction to it. That's what this segment is a little bit about. But, when Tim Donaghy got popped for basically attempting to fix games or at least throw them to go one way or the other.
1: He was fixing games so he could make money on gambling.
0: Yeah. How surprised were you really? I mean, after the initial shock of hearing that it was public, and I'm not even saying, oh, of course this was going on with NBA officials. I don't mean from that standpoint. I just mean like.
1: Well, I definitely didn't think that. I mean, maybe I'm naive to think the 90 people walking the planet that get to call themselves NBA referees could manage to enjoy their professional wages without risking their job by gambling on the games they were supposed to blow their whistles
0: for. But and yet it wasn't even the first time somebody that decade had done something unsavory with their position as an NBA official, Joey Crawford.
1: Yeah, they don't make the kind of money that Terry Rozier and Beasley make. So it's less of a, I can't believe they did this, because clearly there is much more money to be made for someone making much less money from a percentage standpoint than what these NBA players are absolutely throwing away for nothing.
0: Yeah, and there wasn't a lot of money being made when Joey Crawford was pocketing the difference between first class tickets and coach.
1: And I don't know. That's different to me. It's cheating and it's
0: still
1: illegal.
0: Slimy.
1: Yeah, but it's not. You're not taking your job unseriously,
0: and you're not.
1: You're just taking a benefit you probably think you deserve.
0: That doesn't call into question.
1: Like going to the refrigerator down here at our office and taking 8 Celsiuses out of there and saying, "I mean, they're there. I can take them."
0: That sounds like an accusation, even though I have not done that. But are there Celsiuses in there? Because now I gotta go.
1: I could have said 8 root beers.
0: That wouldn't do anything for me. Not my kind of carbonation these days.
1: Okay.
0: So anyway, Tim Donaghy talking about specific incidents has always been the most fascinating point of this whole thing. Because he doesn't just talk about, I mean, he was on the floor for the vaunted Sacramento-LA series in 2002. And I just think that anybody who's a longtime NBA fan that watched that series knows that there was some funny business going on with the officials. You can't not watch that series, and specifically, I want to say it was Game 6, and not think that, which obviously then forced a Game 7 at home for the Lakers, who went on to win their third consecutive championship. So I say all that to say that wasn't even the only time a Laker game was involved that he would specifically point to.
1: Yeah, I left Vlad in here for the questions so you could kind of get a gist of where things are coming from. This does come from a November 2023 sit-down.
0: Not that old.
1: Yeah, almost 3 years old, like I said. He was specifically getting into some Kobe Bryant aspects of, you know, would there be communication between the league and the officials specific to this player? And he sets it up this way, and Tim answers that way.
2: Specifically, at certain times, the NBA was favoring Kobe. So what kind of message would they tell the refs in terms of, you know, make sure you call every foul, and make sure that he's always, you know, there to shoot extra points and so forth. You know, like how clear was the message coming from the NBA to the refs?
3: It was very clear. I'll never forget when Kobe was in a playoff series with the Phoenix Suns, and I forget who the defender was, but they called him the Kobe Stopper, or he referred to himself as the Kobe Stopper, and they would show us video of games previously of plays that fouls weren't called of this guy holding him or defending him too strongly, and they wanted freedom of movement because they wanted higher scoring in these games. So they would show you plays and say, this was a foul that was missed, and these three referees missed this play. Make sure you don't let this happened tonight. Make sure you call this when this happens. And that's how they would program and train the officials in the next game to have more freedom of movement and have Kobe Bryant have the ability to score more points and do well.
0: Okay, let's clean up a few things. The first and foremost is not that important, but it's inaccurate.
1: He'll correct himself coming up later with the name he omitted. He remembers later.
0: Oh, okay.
1: What was the detail you were talking about?
0: Well, he's talking about a guy referring to himself as the Kobe Stopper. That was not this person he's going to refer to. That was actually Ruben Patterson, who played for Portland, and then he became then Annie Stopper for other reasons that are unsavory as well. Okay. We won't get into that.
1: So let's get into the part why we actually played it.
0: Yeah. Well, I mean, you know how you always say, who are they? Who are these people?
1: You know? Mean the league?
0: Yeah. When he says they, I really do wonder who he's... I mean, I'm sure it's obviously the league he's referring to.
1: Yeah.
0: But who specifically said,
1: the head of officials and they're in communication with the league, obviously, every year, even throughout the years, things like that. That's my assumption on who they is. It's not like Silver picks up the phone or his deputy commissioner Tatum picks up the phone. But I do think there's constant communication. We know there's constant communication. They're being graded throughout the year. They get directives throughout the year. They get updates on their performances many, many times throughout the year. And it's not only internal with the, say, the union, but it also comes from the league. And they're working together.
0: Mm-hmm.
1: I know, you know, there's a lot of comments we want to get to here, but this is what I heard is what I want to hear,
0: that they are reviewing and saying you should call these fouls more.
1: No, they're not saying you should call them more. They're saying you should call these fouls. Look at him, he's fouling him. You should call them. That's the wording he used. These are officials who missed these calls. So, we'd like the officials moving forward, whomever they might be, and that's who we're talking to, because you're in game three and you've got game six. We want you to call these fouls. Guess why? Because they are fouls.
0: So then why would he completely dismiss any other player and highlight only Kobe Bryant and say that's why?
1: Because Vlad asked him specifically about Kobe. And I went back and listened to some of the interview before that because he got into a conversation about Kobe Bryant. This whole conversation makes two points. One, the league at this point in time, according to Donaghy, asked the officials to stop missing calls. And the other point is the other thing we all know. Their superstar calls exist. I mean, he mentioned Kobe. He could have brought up any number of superstars that were playing when Donaghy was officiating. Or if it was a current official, why is the term even in existence? Because we all have eyes.
0: And by the way,
1: and I wish it didn't exist because there's 10 guys on the court. A referee should view them identically.
0: Yeah, I misspoke. He did not ref a single game in that 7-game series between the Kings and the Lakers. But you know who did? Who is the guy that he accused of fixing, rigging, whatever that series, that game? Dick Bavetta, who's in the Hall of Fame. Just wanted to point that out.
1: He continued after saying that, as the interviewer continues driving the Kobe train and it's kind of making his own points and then asking about them, as you'll hear.
2: So they're basically telling you to give Kobe an advantage and people that were covering him a disadvantage in a way.
3: Exactly. I remember the guy's name. His name was Rajah Bell. Very good defender in the league and, you know, a guy that would defend Kobe very well. And they would just show you a lot of plays of him defensively and saying these plays should have been called a foul and they weren't. And these referees had a low score officiating wise because they missed this call. So make sure you call it tonight. And you as an official wanted to get the highest grade possible because that would mean you would advance up the ladder and have more playoff games and make more money. So you would go out and call it.
1: He doesn't really get into the only part of it that could leave a little cloud. If you want to read between the lines, you want to create a cloud of mystery. It sounds like the NBA was saying, these are fouls. We have rules. Those are fouls. They were missed. You need to call them. That's what it sounds like. I guess you could, if he's trying to spin it this way, he didn't really say it this way, is this act needs to be called. But they're calling it a missed call. They're not trying to give Kobe an advantage. They're trying to give him the rule book definition of that's a foul. You deserve it. It's a foul. And they're not giving the player a disadvantage. They're just saying don't foul him.
0: But here's the thing. And a lot of the comments are like, this isn't a big deal because, yeah, you should have been calling these calls. Yeah, except for that what you brought up is the problem here. The officials are not calling it the same for all of the quote-unquote stars or just all of the players. If you have an NBA officiating crew being told that Kobe needs to get these fouls called because they're not being fouled, fine. That in and of itself is not a problem. But when Jeff Van Gundy points out, with tape, I might add, that Yao Ming's getting murdered and they're not calling it fairly, and it's in essence been helped along the fact that the Mavs have now taken a 2-2 tie in a series the Rockets led 2-0, and he gets fouled $100,000 over it, that's a problem.
1: It's no different than the series we just watched.
0: Hey, which one? The Spurs and the Knicks?
1: Do we think the officiating needed to be taken to task? And the NBA at large with some of their post-game officiating?
0: Yeah.
1: Of course we do.
0: But
1: we
0: talked about it for weeks. Magically, the guy that would have been taken to task and then it would have resulted in his suspension didn't get taken to task. That's why I still have a problem with this. That's why I still bring this kind of stuff up, because even though nothing's ever going to be perfect, it can't be this woefully bad.
1: Yeah, what he was getting into there is not a, you know, it got both sides. You know, clearly AC and I are describing two different points of view, and the comments are right there with us. You got people saying, so it's fixed because the NBA is telling the refs to actually call the fouls that Rajah Bell was getting away with. And we saw a ton of that in both the Western Conference Finals and the NBA Finals. Just a holding fest.
0: Yeah.
1: Over just nonstop. Well, this is how they've decided to call it. We get to that, and then we say, well, just call it fairly. Call it evenly. If you're allowed to hold Jalen Brunson when he's trying to get through a screen, well, then you better allow us to hold Victor Wembanyama when he's trying to do the same. And for the most part, I think they did. They did do that. But if Tim Donaghy, again, I don't even think it's an axe to grind. He did it. He's just... he offers himself up a little less frequently currently, but again, over the last 15 or so years, he's had a few interviews and they almost always deliver, see, I told you so's. The NBA's officiating is not as cleaned up as, oh, we fired Tim, we're good. People would make it out to be.
0: He does keep going around and getting a lot of run, though. And we're giving it to him. I'll admit it. I gave it to him. I did this. It's me. I'm the problem. All right. We will wind down the 2 o'clock hour next with yet another Houston Texan saying, hey, hide and watch. CJ's going to have a bounce back season. He's going on the record with it. We'll let you hear from him next.
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8: An accident involving an 18-wheeler is cleared out of the way. Highway 220 westbound of the 610 East Loop. Traffic is slow, backed up to Scarborough. I-10, the Katy Freeway westbound at Washington. They're working to clear up a wreck with an 18-wheeler. And an accident tying up a right lane, Highway 99, the Grand Parkway eastbound at Tuggee Road. I'm Joe Barnett in the 24-hour traffic center.
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9: All right, this is something that's not 2 years old, but it is 2 days old. I missed it yesterday. That's on me. Talking about Xavier Hutchinson making some comments about a number of things, as a matter of fact, because that's what athletes are wont to do when they go on podcasts.
10: He appeared on the NFL Network's Good Morning Football program rather than, as you're setting it up, like he sat down with some rando on a rando podcast.
9: All look the same.
10: Renegade, somebody's basement while Gilbert Arenas was yelling at everybody with Aqib Talib and Matt
9: Barnes.
10: You
9: know what's funny about you making out, you know, pointing out this distinction? There is none.
10: They asked him questions about the team, his quarterback. He had some really nice things to say about Janis McNair, who unfortunately passed away earlier this week. And the day before he had gone on this interview, he was in the studio with Jamie and the crew.
9: Yeah.
10: It's very pleasant.
9: But he could have done that with anybody that also
10: He's
9: has
10: done
9: a platform.
10: It with us.
9: Right.
10: He did it in the last, I did talk to Xavier this offseason a couple of times and many times throughout his 4 years here and his 3 years with CJ and in advance of his following the two off seasons with CJ. Let's see what he says this year, right?
9: Well, there is something to be said for teammates coming out and supporting their quarterback. Happens all the time.
10: I know people hate me.
9: They don't
10: especially
9: hate you.
10: I don't for hate this.
9: You.
10: But I can't even not say what I want to say.
9: Say it.
10: He's not coming out and saying anything. He's conducting an interview where he's clearly going to be asked about his quarterback play because that's what everybody wants to hear about because their quarterback play was atrocious in the postseason last year. And he's his teammate. So he answers the question.
9: You're right. I hate you.
10: I know
9: everybody
10: you do.
9: Else does too. All right. So however you want to frame it.
10: I could make it worse by saying, get ready for this soundbite from Xavier Hutchinson. He's going to shock

0: you with his support for his quarterback.
1: Well, what you're supposed to say is shock you with what he says and not
0: listen
1: say.
0: Listen to this. Yes. Oh, my God. That was your tease. You did a great job.
1: That's how you're supposed
0: Wait
1: to say.
0: Wait till you hear what Xavier Hutchinson had to say about number seven heading into his fourth year. Oh, my gosh. Don't go anywhere. We'll be right back. That's
1: you know,
0: what you
1: this
0: did.
1: Is why Ryan strong. Corrects you all the time.
0: Well, he's usually right. That's why he
1: so
0: does.
1: Am I.
0: He just does. Well, yeah, I'm usually wrong.
1: Nobody's right or wrong.
0: I'm just as wrong in this seat as I am at my house.
1: Good Lord.
0: My own chair and my dinner table
1: play
0: in the kitchen.
1: Stupid Hutchinson soundbite that we have.
0: What do you think about what do you think CJ is going to do this year, Xavier?
2: First and foremost, I think, you know, you win and you lose as a team. You know, it's not all on CJ. But also, too, like 2026 is going to be his time, and I'm excited to see that happen. And, you know, I think we're going to get a good year out of him. You know, it's football. Like, not everything's going to bounce your way all the time. And that's life, though, right?
3: Yeah.
2: And I think with CJ, like, his back has been against the wall several times, and we've all seen him prevail through it. So I think this is nothing new to him. And, you know, like I said, I'm excited for him, and I know that 2026 is going to be a good year.
1: You know, it makes it even worse now.
0: Why?
1: Because it was such a nice, wholesome soundbite that we set up with our minutia BS.
0: Could have just fired it. You could have brought it up right out of the break without even us talking.
1: Well, I'm going to wait to hear what he has to say about himself for the...
0: It's just as nice and happy
1: wholesome.
0: And... Yes.
1: He is, I mean, in all honesty, if you've been in that locker room, and I haven't been in there nearly as much as you lately, but I'll tell you this, I have experienced just conversations with him. One of the nicest guys you'll ever talk to.
0: And he is super nice, and he's very thoughtful with what he's talking about
1: right.
0: with his teammates
1: he
0: and
1: takes
0: with
1: the
0: us.
1: Time.
0: He's also lockering next to Henry Toa.
1: Well.
0: And it's like a contest. Who is nicer?
1: Right.
0: Who gives more thought to the answers? Who's smiling more often, even when they're talking to us?
1: Well, there's a third contestant.
0: Well, I mean, these two guys, literally, they locker next to each other.
1: But, I mean, if you were going to talk about a guy who you would never think that about, in addition to that duo, making it a trio, that'd be Danielle Hunter. This guy looks like a cyborg who's going to kill somebody, but he's a teddy bear.
0: If you ask Xavier Hutchinson a question and you want to get a minute's worth of information from him, it might only take one question. If you want the same from Danielle Hunter, it's probably going to take 4 to 5 questions.
1: Yeah, that's the Amen Thompson treatment.
0: Definitely the case. An hour in, 3 to go. Half hour from now, we'll hear from Steve Sparks on the Houston Astros. We jump in on the activity today around Major League Baseball and Triple Crown Watch at a fever pitch. I'll tell you why next.
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5: Your News Radio 740 forecast, partly sunny today with a high of 93, partly cloudy tonight, low 78.
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0: If I told you that Wex became even more Wex over the break between hours number one and two, would you even be remotely surprised? I wish I could share what you just said in a way that everybody listening would understand.
1: Well, you were doing, you're getting set for the Astros on deck show and the 10th inning show this evening following their victory to open up the second part of the season. And before we continue this dumb story, we'll give you a real story. Kaiwei Tang is back with the Astros. Kaiwei Tang is back with the Astros, reinstated from the 15-day IL. He pitched on Monday, started their FCL game, gave him a couple of innings, and obviously has been deemed healthy enough to assist them out of the bullpen, presumably. Remember, Olimber Santa was sent to AAA following Sunday's game, so there was an open roster spot. There became a second open roster spot when Bryce Matthews today was placed on the 10-day IL, and his spot is being taken by somebody set to make their major league debut whenever it is that Joe Espada asks him to. Lucas Spence, who's made an interesting rise through the Astros system here recently, will join the Astros, obviously, over at the yard today, and we will talk to Chandler Rome about those items when we get to it at 5 o'clock when he joins us live in advance of this series. So those are the new look post-All-Star break Houston Astros. A couple things before, again, we get back to the stupid story. We've got three more hours to get to it.
0: Obviously.
1: I mentioned the Triple Crown race was at a fever pitch. When the day began, Yordan Alvarez was the American League leader in homers and the American League leader in RBI, and he trailed Yandy Diaz for the American League lead in batting average. Well, right now, he does not trail Yandy Diaz in batting average, so he leads all three Triple Crown categories. He's tied with Diaz. Diaz and the Rays were getting after it this afternoon, not getting any hits against the Boston Red Sox. Well, I mean, they got a couple hits. They basically didn't do anything.
0: There weren't no hit.
1: Nobody's doing anything against the Red Sox. They did not score. They were being one hit for most of the game. They ended up with three hits, but Yandy didn't have any of them.
0: Mm.
1: They now have identical numbers. 349 at-bats, 111 hits. So there's no percentage points ahead of or behind situation. They are each batting exactly .318 as both still have a game to play today.
0: Right.
1: The Rays and Red Sox will play the second part of their day-night doubleheader. Their first pitch an hour before Houston. So by the time Yordan Alvarez steps to the plate, won't be tied anymore unless two plate appearances happen for Yandy or one, and both of them are not at-bats.
0: Why are they starting out the doubleheader?
1: Probably earlier in the season they needed to
0: make up something.
1: Yeah.
0: Because there's no way they were rained out on a Thursday.
1: Nobody was scheduled to play yesterday except for the incredibly awesome We're Going to Trade Everybody Mets and the Phillies.
0: I looked up last night. We were at a restaurant and that game was on, and I was just like, they're actually scoring. They were hitting home runs.
1: I get the idea of why Major League Baseball did that. It's unfortunate for the two teams, the only two teams who don't get 4 days of rest that they are asked to play. But, you know, you're coming back from the All-Star break. You give them a marquee matchup, presumably, Phillies-Mets. Sounds like it on paper before the year begins. And it's the only game, and it's on national TV. It's great. The weather conditions were bad because of the wildfires, so the game actually got moved up an hour, and some of the players, they seemed pretty, I thought their comments about it and after the game were very tempered, even though they said it, that some parts of the game it tasted like you were breathing metal, but they weren't like, I can't believe we're playing in this game. But it definitely was noticeable visually. And
0: if you looked on TV, you thought a huge storm was about to blow through.
1: It's much more noticeable when you're out there for, I mean, again, they're outside for 3 hours. So they're breathing it outside for 3 hours.
0: Well, you're being paid more to be so than the fans.
1: Yeah, I don't know what Argentina and Spain's players are getting played for Sunday's game at MetLife, but the air quality conditions, there's no guarantee they're going to be much better.
0: Yeah. And honestly, that's a way bigger deal in my opinion, since those people actually use cardio way more.
1: Yeah, I mean, most of the baseball players are standing around most of the game, and I'm not even saying it tongue-in-cheek.
0: No,
1: that's literally what's happening.
0: Yeah, it's insane. All right, let's get back to some football because, well, we were talking about Xavier Hutchinson and how wholesome his sound bites are, for starters. He did not come out and say anything about C.J. Stroud. He was asked about C.J. Stroud, in case you missed that exchange last segment. Very important. But, you know, not surprisingly, he's backing his quarterback. He gave reasons why he's backing him, not just because he's his teammate, but hey, CJ's had his back to the wall many other times before in his career, and he's come out swinging, and I think he didn't go so far as some teammates have said, where maybe you're going to be surprised at CJ's 2026 season. I think some people have kind of said some semblance of that within the Texans organization, and I'm fine with that as long as that's what ends up happening. But he obviously, the focus turned to Xavier Hutchinson himself. I think if the Texans are going to be successful this year, they're going to need to have as many receivers have good seasons as possible, especially if you're talking about a bounce back season for your quarterback.
1: Yeah, he's in an interesting spot this year with who it's basically the same room they had last year, plus some portion of Tank Dell. Maybe Lewis Bond is a part of it. Maybe Justin Watson is a part of it, but he also was with the team last year. When he got into a conversation about how might things be different for him as opposed to any other earlier year in his career, he heads into year four thinking this.
2: You know, honestly, I think it's just mental. I think everything starts in your mind. You know, my dad once told me that 80% of the battle is in your mind. So if you can win it mentally, then everything else will take care of itself. Mm-hmm. You know, God gave me these gifted abilities, and I've also worked hard for them. Mm-hmm. And, you know, as long as I stay sharp up here, then everything else will come, you know, come together. And I think that's the biggest thing that I learned, you know, not to really put too much pressure on myself. This is a game that I've been playing since I was 5 years old. So, you know, to try and go out there and try to overdo it, like, you're just harming yourself.
3: Sure.
2: And so I think, you know, just to be me every day, carry that confidence, you know, on my shoulders and know that I put in the work to be where I'm at is something that, you know, I'll carry into my fourth year.
0: What kind of football do you think he's playing at five? That was my first question.
1: The same kind every other five-year-old plays.
0: Like, what is it, Pop Warner?
1: Yeah, I mean, it's probably the one where you aren't wearing any football equipment of any kind.
0: That's dangerous.
1: You have a football, Brian, don't need a helmet. You're not getting tackled. You don't wear pads.
0: Football. Yeah.
1: Some semblance of that, yes.
0: You're right, though, about the room being the same. And we talked about Nico Collins' health or lack thereof, depending on what season you're talking about during his tenure with the Texans. I know CJ's his own category. And I know that all of this stuff is intertwined, especially on the offensive side of the ball. But, I mean, it sounds super, super simplistic and maybe even cliched. But I just think that a healthy Texans team is as good as anybody when it comes to winning it all this year. Because CJ hasn't been healthy any of his seasons in his brief tenure in the NFL. You cannot say he's been completely healthy. Even his rookie year, he got concussed, correct?
1: Right. What about the year in between the concussions?
0: Yeah, we're not going to talk about that right now.
1: He played all 19 games.
0: Because he's coming off a year where, again, he was concussed. And I do think both concussions on either side of that year you're mentioning, I do think they had some effect on how he just approached any snap. Any snap you want to, I just think it was in his head a little bit, especially last year.
1: Yeah, it's hard to say, and it's even hard for him to answer those questions. He was asked about it a little bit in the time that's come after his return, because he returned for the final six games of the regular season last year, and then obviously the two postseason games. So he continued to take many hits and continued to play through that. Definitely saw a downturn in how often he would take off and run. And clearly, if you recall, was hurt when he scrambled on the turf there at NRG Stadium when he was tackled as a run was concluding against the Denver Broncos. His head hit the turf as he was hit in the side violently, but cleanly. And it's hard to say it doesn't. I don't know how it wouldn't affect anybody, especially a quarterback, because they take the percentage of hits that they take that are violent are very, very high. Very high. When they're scrambling and they don't get out of bounds or slide properly or early enough, and when they don't necessarily see the sack coming, or when they do see it coming and they're like, there's a play to be made, I'm going to get hit, and that's just part of it. They take vicious hits, the vast majority of them, and he's going to take many more, and he took more after each of those concussions and played pretty well in both instances, but is there an impact from that mentally? Yeah, there probably is. And are you over it because you've spent a whole offseason away from it? Are you over it when you get your first couple of hits of the upcoming season? And those are still far off in the distance. He didn't get hit during OTAs or minicamp. He's not going to get hit during training camp. He's not going to get hit by the Raiders or the Panthers during their joint workouts. And I'm not 100% sure, but I won't be surprised if he takes virtually or literally zero snaps in the preseason.
0: He won't, and that's fine. I've even gotten way past that being an issue. Because remember his rookie season, I was like, I'd like to see the guy. And you were like, why?
1: Yes.
0: And I
1: there are a
0: like,
1: lot of people fighting that value. You got to get him out there. He hasn't been an NFL player yet. Let's get him some more reps. I'm like, why?
0: By the way, the guy you were just talking about, the Astros bringing up, and you said whenever Joe Espada thinks it's tonight.
1: Yeah, he's batting eighth. He's in center field.
0: Lucas Spence.
1: It's why they're doing what they're doing. There's no reason not to. I said this before, and I can give you the numbers. I did not know them off the top of my head, but I knew he had not been at AAA long, nor had he done anything of significance. He brings his 699 OPS from Sugarland down the road to Daikin Park, and he will be the starting center fielder tonight and bat eighth in front of Christian Vasquez. Obviously, with only 57 at-bats at Sugarland, this was a promotion from earlier this year. He had a pretty good year going at Corpus. Nothing unbelievable. He really hasn't had any unbelievable offensive seasons in the Astros system, but he's been a steady player. He's been a steady performer since they added him a couple of seasons ago and made his way through the system. Figured there was probably an opportunity, and with Bryce Matthews getting Christian Javier in the game on Sunday, he is now on the IL with a left knee injury. He came down awkwardly on his left ankle. Looked like maybe it was an ankle injury. He was feeling for his knee, which obviously is the bigger issue, which is why he's on the IL, and which is why he did not bat when his turn at bat came up. He stayed in the game in the inning and nearly had just made the spectacular catch. But Bryce Matthews now out, and they will try yet another center fielder here in 2026. Give you the rest of what it looks like for the Astros and the O's as the second part of the season begins tonight here on Sports Talk 790.
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0: It's time to score big down at Archer Kia on the Southwest Freeway just outside the Beltway. 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Go down there.
1: They're open right now and have been for 70 years over at 59 in the Beltway. Like you said, we'll be over there next Wednesday. That's the 22nd. 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
3: 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From the Houston Metro Traffic Center.
6: Looking at the West Park Tollway eastbound approaching Synod Road, you're going to see an accident blocking off the left lane with a 3 to 5 minute delay backed up from Eldridge Parkway. The South Loop eastbound approaching the Gulf Freeway also has a 10 minute delay for an accident blocking two right lanes. That's going to be slow and go traffic trouble backed up all the way to South Wayside. I'm William Shotwell in the 24-hour Traffic Center.
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0: All right, let's get to one of Wex's other favorite topics. We got Steve Sparks and a portion of his visit with the station earlier today coming up in the next segment. But I got to tell you, this LeBron James free agency watch is by far the most uninteresting part of the NBA offseason to me. And here's why. The only thing that is interesting about this 41-year-old, soon-to-be 42-year-old, choosing whichever team he's going to land with is that, and Adam Silver's admitting it, then we can get the schedule. Are you serious right now?
1: What?
0: That's so stupid. And here's why. The NFL absolutely schedules

0: I apologize for stepping on the amazing
1: energy. Oh, you didn't step on it. I didn't know we were talking about LeBron or we would have had it ready to go.
0: It's right here in the rundown.
1: Yeah, but that's not... I said we were going to talk about the Astros and what they have going up against the Orioles tonight.
0: That can wait. LeBron James...
1: This is literally what we're waiting for. It's not happening.
0: What? I mean...
1: Well, first of all, you said, are you serious? You're waiting on LeBron? It was just yesterday where we both said, yeah, they're waiting on LeBron. Why would they announce the schedule before they know who he's playing for?
0: Because unlike the NFL, they build their schedule around one guy, essentially. That's the stupidest thing ever.
1: It's definitely not. They build their schedule around their players, their star players.
0: Then they make the schedule. There's other stars.
1: Yes, but he's one of them, and he's like the one. And if you he is one. He is the one. And it makes sense to want to have them on TV as a national product, just as has been the case for all 20-plus years of his career. It's not like the schedule would have been released a week ago. The schedule last year got released roughly a month from now, which is probably close to their plan. But if LeBron is not going to make a decision today, is he going to make a decision in a week? Is he going to make a decision in 2 weeks or 3 weeks? At that point, you are really pushing up against when the league would like to have released their schedule.
0: And he knows this. He's doing it intentionally.
1: He's going to, I do think we're going to know where he's going to play, and I do think we'll have the schedule just as we normally would, but I don't have any issue with Adam Silver answering that question publicly because he had his address the other day and gave answers to a bunch of questions, expansion questions and referee questions.
0: Unsurprisingly to you and everybody else listening, I absolutely had a problem with it. This is the commissioner of your sport. Listen to how weak and limp-wristed he sounds. I would like him to make his announcement already so we can finish the schedule. What? You can finish it anytime you want, Adam Silver. You can flex his games in if you need him that bad. If you need LeBron James at 41 to be on Christmas Day, you can put him on Christmas Day whenever you want. You're the commissioner. You don't come out and say, because as you might imagine, teams are calling us, networks are calling us, and everybody wants to lock in the schedule. But it will influence how we set the schedule, how we set opening week, Christmas Day. Oh, my gosh. I'm so tired of weak-ass people running leagues.
1: We gotta not have this segment because you're going to hate it.
0: I'm not going to hate anything. Well, I'm right.
1: Like LeBron's going to play on Christmas. His team's going to play on Christmas
0: right.
1: Day. Why is that so hard to understand? Why is that bad? There's 10 teams.
0: It's not bad, but you're literally saying
1: it's bad.
0: Let me finish, and I'll tell you what I'm saying. Holding up the entire schedule for one guy so you can make sure he plays on Christmas Day and come in. That's one thing. If you want to do that, fine. Don't come out and say it publicly.
1: They're not holding up the entire schedule. It was not about to be released yesterday when he said this.
0: Then why would he say it?
1: So it doesn't happen.
0: So it's going to happen.
1: He's trying to prevent it from happening. He's probably
0: Rich Paul
1: have already talked, I'm sure. He and LeBron, he probably left him a voice note and said, we would like to have the ability to work our normal offseason schedule, and it will only happen if you can kindly choose one of the five teams that apparently still wants to sign you. And if you could do that in a timely fashion, that would be very helpful. We've got a lot of marquee nights on our schedule, or days. Christmas is one of them. We'd love to have you play on Christmas Day. You probably don't want to. So if you want to use that as leverage and say, well, I'm just going to keep waiting, and now you won't know how to get me on Christmas Day. Because they're not going to move teams onto Christmas Day after he's chosen a team that now isn't playing on Christmas Day. They're waiting specifically for that, along with, I'm sure, plenty of other games. LeBron's team, what's ironic about all this and this complete and total waste of time we're doing right now,
0: it is a waste of time, but we're not the ones wasting it.
1: We're talking about it for no reason.
0: It's not no reason.
1: All these games that are going to be on the Warriors' schedule when LeBron plays on the Warriors and they're on national TV, they're going to be watching Brandon Podziemski and I don't even know who else, because Kristaps and LeBron and Jimmy and Steph will be out because it's inevitable. They're going to have to flex out some of the games that LeBron's team has, especially if it's Golden State. But I don't think, again,
0: another reason
1: the timing issue of all this is just, again, a matter of, you know, I don't know. The NBA is different than other leagues, and they have to be. They have to do what they're doing. Why were the Rockets never on national TV? Because there's no reason to put them on national TV during the 3 years they were awful, just like with every other team that's awful. The teams that have the stars, the teams that are winning, how many times do you think the Knicks are going to be on national TV next year? Just unbelievable.
0: Not as many as LeBron.
1: Well, they also, Jalen Brunson's not as popular as LeBron. Jalen Brunson doesn't bring as many eyeballs to the game.
0: I'm just answering your question.
1: Good. I'm glad you know the answer. The answer is LeBron is the most popular player in the league still. So why would they not want to schedule their games around having more people watch their games so their partners that are giving them billions and billions in TV money will be happier?
0: I never said they wouldn't. What I'm saying is if you're the commissioner...
1: You're not seeming to recognize that.
0: I mean, you can either listen to me or not. All I'm saying is the stupid statement that Adam Silver made today is just that. Especially if what you said is true, well, it's not going to stop it from happening. It doesn't happen until August anyways. All the more reason to not open your mouth and say something dumb like this. Everybody's waiting. For what? Nobody's stopping you from coming out with a schedule.
1: You're and if saying it gets for to that what, point, but you know what? You know the answer to your question.
0: No, if it gets
1: he
0: to the point.
1: He just told you the answer.
0: If it gets to the point where he's being held up by one player, which is so god-awful embarrassing, I can't even put it into words. That's even worse. But I just...
1: He's saying it to prevent that from happening. He's saying we want to finish the schedule. So if you would tell us where you're playing, we'll continue with the process that we're already involved in, and we have a handful of dates not done.
0: Just once, I would like you to admit that both Adam Silver and LeBron James actually do a lot of things that aren't great for the NBA for a casual viewer. I would like to hear you say that. I know you won't. It will hurt your head, but you won't. But you should, because it's totally true.
1: LeBron's not doing anything to help anybody except existing. He's one of the biggest things to happen to the NBA. He doesn't really do something above that to help the league. He could. He doesn't.
0: Well, yeah.
1: He's just great at basketball. Most of everything else doesn't help the league.
0: Good at basketball. I don't know if he's great anymore.
1: Maybe anymore. But he's still. That's the other part.
0: But that is kind of what this is about. Like.
1: Well, that's
0: he'd already be signed if he was great, in my opinion.
1: That is something we have talked about, and we're probably going to talk about it all year. I think the perception of his basketball is way off base.
0: You still think he's great?
1: Well, rank him in the league and put him with everybody else he's up against. He matters still. He wasn't the best player on the Lakers pretty much the second they traded for Luka. He's definitely not going to be the best player on the team he plays for this year. He might not be the second best player either. That's fine, too. But there's a lot of teams with two and three really good players, and the team he plays for is going to be one of them again.
0: Well, what team could he, because it has to be realistic, what team could he realistically join right now this offseason where he's going to put them over the top to win the championship?
1: A team that's, I'll just say Philadelphia. It's like
0: that's the only
1: that
0: one.
1: Close.
0: That's the only one I would say of the ones that he's being tied to, and it could be some dark horse. I don't know. He's not winning in Golden State, he's not winning in Cleveland.
1: Minnesota?
0: Because
1: they're in the West, I think that's probably still
0: enough. If they still had Naz Reid.
1: Yeah, but there are other things that they clearly are going out about. I mean, Naz Reid is a loss because of what he personally provides.
0: Right.
1: But they have something else there that they didn't have before at a comparable level. I mean, some people think LaMelo Ball is more important than a Naz Reid. I don't think you do,
0: mm-mm.
1: And I definitely don't. But we'll see.
0: I just... this is actually, believe it or not, way more about Adam Silver than it is LeBron James. I just think he comes out sometimes and says some of the most... He's just a bad face of the league.
1: I haven't looked for it because I didn't know this would be what turned out to be, as usual, an awesome segment. I don't know what he sounded like when he said it.
0: I don't know
1: the question that elicited it. And I do have the transcript from when I think he said it, so I'll try to glean that. Because saying it again, can't you almost hear like... Are we going to get the schedule
0: like
1: at the same time we always do? And he gives that answer because we're making fun of LeBron watch pretty much every time I play the image.
0: And the schedule doesn't come out till August, for the record, for those of you. I don't think we've mentioned
1: August 14th, I think, was the date it was released last year.
0: I admittedly fully expect him to be at least have made his decision. If he doesn't, what are we waiting on?
1: You heard it here first. The decision is coming.
0: If there's anything more nauseating, can we get Jim Gray? Is he still, functional?
1: Jim Gray, we hear him every Monday night, the before football games. He had Max Crosby all year long last year.
0: Is he going to sit down at some YMCA with LeBron and
1: do
0: Decision
1: 2.0? How are you doing, LeBron? My back, it's broken.
0: I mean, where is he taking his talents to this time?
1: It's going
0: to
1: be, I hope he makes
0: under
1: fun
0: the ruse
1: of somebody's got to make fun of that, right?
0: Yeah.
1: Oh, my goodness. So there you have it. The league is weak, and LeBron... Just don't make us wait any longer, or else you're going to keep hearing this as we head to break for the rest of time.
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0: All All right, Mocarum Injury Lawyers isn't going to make you wait around. 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
7: Your News Radio 740 forecast. Partly sunny today with a high of 93. Partly cloudy tonight, low 78.
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6: No, Wex and I didn't fist fight during the break.
7: You could hear how much we liked each other by the end of the segment.
6: It's not all for show, though. You know, there are people
7: that do
6: that.
7: None of it was for show.
6: I know.
7: Just like every time.
6: There are people that think that, like, people, like, you should manufacture that kind of stuff.
7: We'll do that at 3:45. We'll come up with something during the break, and we'll decide which side of the fight we need to each have from a perspective, and we'll see how that plays out.
6: There was a guy that manufactured.
7: Send in suggestions of what you want to hear us fight about, and we'll pick sides. Well, it'll be the first time ever.
6: There was a guy that used to manufacture stuff on this station.
7: It's radio, television, talk shows. People manufacture stuff all the time.
6: Yeah.
7: We don't.
6: No, we don't. We do manufacture replays of Steve Sparks.
7: I'm going to need you to say this, and Skip, I'm going to need you to say that. But I'm going to sound like an idiot. Okay, let's go. Perfect. Great. Let's do that.
6: What do you think Sparky's up to lately?
7: Steve Sparks made a special visit to the morning drive this morning. Special for two reasons. Two, he normally visits on Monday and will again next week. And the second reason was he spent some time with both Dan Matthews and our producer, who was helping out on the morning show this morning, Josh Jordan. So here, both of the two of them firing questions at Steve Sparks. A portion of that conversation for you here. Initially beginning with, was he surprised the Lance McCullers Jr. got dealt?
8: Shocked? Not really. You know, just maybe in the sense that Lance certainly had 10-5 rights, so he had the ability to veto the trade. So him going ahead and opening up that opportunity for the Astros to free up some space, I thought was very generous. And I'm glad the Astros were able to make that move and give him a chance too with a really good team with Milwaukee. You just think back to all those things. I remember watching him in minor league camp. You know, Lance. Back in 2000, maybe 13 and 14, with Doug Brocale, his pitching coach in the minor leagues, and watching Josh Hader and Lance pitch side by side on the minor league mounds in spring training, and just watching those two guys and saying, man, the Astros has some guys coming, and just all the great moments he had, you know. So, you know, that's what I'm going to remember more than anything is how exciting he was when he first got to the major leagues. And I know things got curtailed many times and much to his chagrin, but I thought, you know, just the lasting memories with the ALDS in Seattle, that game. And I remember a couple of different occasions when the Astros got Brian McCann, and the first thing he told me was he couldn't wait to kind of work with Lance, because the year before, the Yankees all said in unison that was the best pitcher that they had faced that entire season, and just different stuff like that. Jim Palmer said something about him, I think it was maybe Lance's third or fourth game as a major leaguer, through a complete game against Baltimore. Jim Palmer, their TV broadcaster and Hall of Famer, of course, came in at our broadcast booth right after that and said, man, you guys got something really special here. So I just remember those exciting times and what was lying ahead for Lance as he got to the big leagues at such a young age.
9: I'm of the opinion that they could use like a Kikuchi-type trade, a starter that could really stabilize this rotation. I don't know if that could be a Robbie Ray or somebody like that, but it sounds like the Astros are kind of counting on Blanco, Wesneski, guys coming back from Tommy John to be the pieces, yeah, to kind of strengthen this rotation. How much concern should we have about guys coming back from these significant injuries? Because we know Luis Garcia, and there's been a lot of these guys coming back for Tommy John where it just hasn't panned out. Jose Urquidy, another one. So what should be the concern level? These, yeah, guys can come back and help you out.
8: You know, Josh, it's funny you say that, because I was looking at some stuff yesterday and early this morning when I'm trying to get ready for this series and thinking about what the Astros have lying ahead. So I came up with this. 36 games so far this year, Josh, where the starting pitchers have gone less than 5 innings. Oof. And in those games, they've had an ERA over 10, of course. And they're 10-26 in those games. So they're on pace this year to have 60 of those. 60 games where their starters have gone less than 5 innings.
6: Jeez.
8: And that would be a record of 17-43. That's the pace that they're on this season, which would blow away any other season that they've ever had. So I'm thinking, whatever you can do to figure out how do we get guys to throw 5 or 6 innings per start, that's what we need more than anything else to be able to sustain a proper bullpen and to be in games and not have to get lucky to overcome somebody's poor start. So I'm with you. I think starting pitching, whether it's a bell cow or it's somebody who can log me 6 innings a game, that's what I want. And there's certainly guys in their rotation right now that are doing a great job and they're getting deep into the ball games. Lambert, who's pitching the first game back, has been phenomenal. But I think they need more consistency out of guys. And I think pitching has become this pitch shaping thing and stuff and velocity and all that stuff, which is great. But do you know how to pitch when you don't have your best stuff? And can you change speeds and get easier outs to get deeper into the ball games? I think that's been kind of a lost art.
10: Hey, speaking of Peter Lambert, I mean, I think we can agree he's been the most consistent starter the Astros have had this year. What's made him effective? Yeah. What's made him work out there and been able to put together the good stuff that he has?
8: You know, I asked him 3 weeks ago. I said, hey, what did the Astros tell you when you got into the clubhouse? And they said, you know what? They said something to me that was probably the best thing I could have heard in my entire life. And they said, we like all of your pitches. We like all 7 of them. We just want you to be unpredictable. And he said that really freed him up to be creative. He changed size of the rubber. That's probably part of what he's doing. He pitches inside probably better than anybody, particularly against left-handed hitters. And if you look at right-handed hitters or right-handed pitchers this year and their success rate against left-handed hitters, there might be one other pitcher that's as effective as Peter Lambert this year. But I think lefties are hitting under 150 against Lambert this season with an OPS just north of 500, which is extremely low. And I think that because he's so effective against lefties, that makes him able to get deep into the ball games, really hard to platoon against. I just think he's been otherworldly from what they were probably expecting when he got into spring training. But I think pitching inside, his effectiveness against lefties makes him stand out.
9: We know Hunter Brown and Lambert. What's your best guess and how effective? Who do you think has the best chance to be the number three in this rotation moving forward?
8: The best chance? Yeah. Probably Arrigetti, just from what we've seen in the first half. He was the American League Pitcher of the Month. So we know they're over an extended period of time. We've seen stretches with Arrigetti where he's been great, and unfortunately we've seen a little inconsistency the last 5 or 6 weeks, but I think he can get back on track. And I think he's very talented and he's got all the pitches and the ability to get righties and lefties out. So I think him, that of course you're crossing your fingers on a couple of the guys and hoping things work out in your favor. But that's where I am right now with that.
7: Hopefully you don't have to cross your fingers on the pitchers being able to get the job done. Some of the numbers that he mentioned on specifics, it's a 143 batting average against for left-handed batters this entire season against Peter Lambert with an OPS of 507. That is insane. Like I mentioned earlier, this is top-level stuff. This is front line of the rotation stuff. This is as good as any other starting pitcher in the American League type of stuff. Not across the board, but in certain areas, that's how good Peter Lambert has been. And he will make the first pitch of the post-All-Star break portion of the schedule for the Astros right here on SCHN. And, of course, right here on Sports Talk 790.
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14: Got a trouble spot right now in the South Loop eastbound as you make your way towards the Gulf Freeway. An accident has two right lanes blocked off in the area with a 15 to 20 minute delay. Stop and go traffic is backed up all the way to South Wayside right now. East Freeway westbound approaching Garth Road. A right lane is blocked off due to an accident. Some slow and go traffic trouble back to Solander. I'm William Shotwell in the 24 hour traffic center.
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6: Real quick, before we get to some reaction on some of the things Sparky said, About a half hour ago, Adam Schefter tweeted the following. 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
7: even about football?
6: Kind of.
7: I know they signed him to an $8,000 billion deal so he can continue to have 9 phones in his hand while he eats them. But I could absolutely positively do without him doing anything but reporting on football.
6: Well, that's what this
7: is. I don't
6: want
7: him talking about football on their television shows.
6: Yeah.
7: I definitely don't want him posting stuff on the X platform about what he's heard about where LeBron James is playing when he's doing radio interviews.
6: Yeah.
7: And hey, you
6: bad.
7: Should really check into this. Adam, I got a text. Oh my. What's today's Schefty installment about? I mean, after all, an honorary member of the A-Team, Adam Schefter. What's he got for us today?
6: He just happens to be a guy that's probably one of many reporting on this story, or will be, that I happen to see. NFL has now confirmed the indefinite suspension of Cardinals personnel executive Ryan Gold for violating the league's gambling policy. The NFL statement reads, the NFL confirmed today Ryan Gold, director of college scouting for the Cardinals, has been suspended indefinitely for violating the NFL's gambling policy. This suspension is effective immediately. The gambling policy, which is annually reviewed with all NFL personnel, strictly prohibits anyone in the league from participating in or facilitating any form of sports gambling and from providing third-party

0: Do I get the Cardinals statement reading?
1: Go ahead.
0: The NFL's policies and expectations for all employees are clear, comprehensive, and consistently communicated. Then, of course, the four C's.
1: Yes.
0: We fully support the league's decision in this matter, which involves a single employee. Our focus remains on preparing for the start of training camp next week and the 2027 draft. Oh, I mean the 2026 season. I'm sorry.
1: That's so mean and accurate. They're going to suck.
0: This is unsurprising based on our conversation earlier about the officials in the NBA. You know, I'm going to go ahead and pocket some of this money from my airline tickets.
1: Yep.
0: I'm going to go ahead and gamble on NBA games that I can impact by keeping the score at a certain level. And, oh, there's a foul on him. Doesn't impact who won the game. I'll never get caught. This is, in my opinion, probably as naive as I've shown for the last all of my life, isn't so directly related to the league being in bed with gambling money and sponsors and additional funds coming in from you name it. Gambling entities or casinos, but it is definitely related to how much more accessible gambling is and the new parts of gambling, whether it's daily fantasy sports or obviously the angle on props. That's so clearly was going to present problems.
1: Temptations.
0: It's so easy to do and seems so innocuous. We haven't talked about it very much again, but when the baseball coach at Bama is the way that they did it got them caught. And it seems so obvious they were going to get caught because of what they did when they got caught. But some of these other ones are like, is it flagged because there were too many wagers right up until game time or the size of them or where they were coming in from? You wonder how it is that that happened. But the fact you have the information, he works for the team.
2: Well,
0: he's going to have information that isn't public. And if he gets to the right people or they've gotten to him and he doesn't make the kind of money that Beasley and Rozier and these players we keep bringing up do, did he get himself in trouble? Did he find himself in debt? Was he a gambler already and now this was the only way out?
3: Even if what they're saying is true, which is that we have no reason to believe the integrity of games was...
0: They're telling us that.
3: Right. Well, that's number one. But number two is, how long until that isn't the case with this guy or anybody? Because it's so, like you said, it's such a temptation. And it is... This is like gateway drugs, right? So this part right over here is just some insider information about draft picks. That's not going to really hurt anybody. It didn't determine a game outcome and all that kind of stuff. I'm just giving inside information so I can pocket some money. But that is the gateway drug to something much, much heavier when he finally gets to brick tar heroin of gambling, which is I'm starting to fix games with this, that, and the other. Like, it's totally a gateway.
0: The fixing of the games might not be directly impacted, but when blank receiver knows that he needs to have a day, he knows what the game plan is, so it's okay. They're probably not going to look for me more than a handful of times today, and then I can help encourage the result of the game to be I caught less than three passes, 2.5, let's say. Well, after he's caught two passes, and now they're driving for a game-winning score, well, he can't catch that third pass. And quarterback X throws a brilliant spiral just over the outstretched arms of the corner, and he drops it. Oh, my God! How could he drop that? We wouldn't even suspect a thing. People drop the ball, not at an alarming rate, but in the NFL, with their unbelievably sticky gloves and the thousands of balls they caught the jugs machine at practice and the elite skill level that this particular player is at, still drops the football. And in this case, he was just trying to impact the, I'm going to stay under the three. I'm going to stay under 2.5. But he would have put him in field goal range had he caught it, and that would have also flipped that number. So he and the gamblers might not view it that way, but if you're impacting what you're doing within the game from a prop standpoint, it could also stand to reason, especially on the downside. You're trying to play the under or the less. Then, yeah, I could absolutely do that. Every time we do this, it's always blue chips all over again. Nick Nolte and Shaq and Penny and Mitchell Butler and Bobby Hurley and Eric Anderson and all the other cameos that were in the movie.
3: Look at you rattle off
0: the cast. And Matt Nover. But the guy who did it, the coach, this was his guy. I brought him here. I've helped him with all of his problems. I helped him when he's got his girl pregnant. There's no way my guy did this. And he goes storming into his dorm room. He gets him in the room and he's screaming at him. And he keeps telling him, no, coach, I didn't do it. And he's about to leave. And he gets in his face one more time. And he goes, just one.

0: once. I just did it once. Man, the spread's just for the gamblers, man. We still won the game. And they had already watched the film of it with his other coaches. And he was just making silly mistakes and turnovers, things he'd never done. What's he thinking there? Why threw this pass? And then this past year, we were watching NBA players dissecting the same types of... What is he doing there? Why is he dribbling there? Why is he turning it over? He does... What the...
1: You know what's so funny about that is that you say it all the time. I've said it. They're doing this for, like, peanuts.
0: Versus what they're making.
1: Right. And it's so... And they can't help it.
0: Well, they've... In Beasley's case, he was in trouble. Financial trouble and with the wrong people. I owe people. The wrong people. And...
1: Like Donahue.
0: A little bit... Like that, for sure.
1: But he had much more, Patwell.
0: So we don't know much about the gold story. That's the gentleman's name here that was suspended by the league for parlay bets on NFL and college games and inside information regarding the 2026 draft selections of the team he worked for, the Arizona Cardinals.
1: Freaking gambling degenerates everywhere.
0: They are. They are. They're in a few places. Everywhere. Getting pretty close now. A few more things. Obviously, two more hours here with us. So look at what the Astros are throwing at Dean Kramer tonight. He's a Major League Baseball pitcher, if you couldn't tell
1: by
0: the name.
1: Not a lawyer.
0: Dean Kramer. We'll talk about that next.
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3: Your News Radio 740 forecast, partly sunny today with a high of 93, partly cloudy tonight, low 78.
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1: 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Simulcast out there. If you're watching on camera, both Wex and I got haircuts before the show today.
0: You get one every day.
1: I do.
0: Do you every day?
1: Not every day, but normally if that's the case, I'll wear a hat. Because for whatever reason, my 5 o'clock shadow on my head shows up on camera with these lights.
0: Considering you and Matt share the same barber and he never wears a hat.
1: He doesn't go to the barber.
0: Does he shave more frequently than you do?
1: Way less.
0: Because I feel
1: like... Matter of fact, this is going to be weird, too much information, I don't care.
0: I could already tell that's where we're headed with how I said that.
1: I'll come in sometimes, and because we have the same hairstyle, that's why I notice it immediately, because I look at myself in the mirror all the time. Oh, yeah. Well, obviously. I mean, look at who I live with. So,
0: just spun that right on out.
1: We're having a Friday. I'll look at Matt, and I want to hand him my handheld razor that I use.
0: Well, the funny thing about this entire conversation is it was just yesterday, or Wednesday of this week. I was out there working, as I usually do, outside the studios during the Matt Thomas show with Ross, and Matt made his way out to the concourse in our building here.
1: Mm-hmm.
0: He walked by, and he goes, "You need a haircut."
1: That's why you went and got it done?
0: I was already planning on it. For either yesterday or today. It turned out it was today, but
1: well, the reason
0: he helped nudge me along because apparently it must have looked awful.
1: Well, I noticed
0: must have been unkempt.
1: The reason I'm bringing this up partially is because when I walk in every day, first of all, of course I'm the second one to arrive to the building.
0: It's only two of us.
1: Not even a question that I'm going to always be later than Wex anywhere we are going to be together.
0: Yeah, I don't have anything else to do, so I just come here. You have a life and do things.
1: It's not about that. It's that I have poor time management, and I always have. The first view of Wex I get every day is the side of his head because of where I'm walking in and where he's sitting in relation to that hallway when I get here. And sometimes we'll say things to each other. Sometimes we'll just do the nod. But I was like, oh, yeah, Wex got a haircut. I'm not... Notice haircuts on people, guy, especially other guys, guy. Okay?
0: Got it.
1: So there you go. Anyway, all of that is to say, we're halfway through a Friday show, and we still have not talked about a number of things today. We didn't really get back to kind of breaking down some of the things Steve Sparks was talking about, because we immediately got into gambling talk with the NFL, because it's a day of the week.
0: I mean, when the NFL says somebody within an organization is being suspended because of gambling infractions, it's definitely a worthwhile discussion point.
1: Even if it's the Cardinals.
0: Hopefully it encourages others with other organizations that might have done that and haven't yet gotten caught to maybe go ahead and stop.
1: Here's the thing. You ever think about, and I do, you ever think about how much is going on that we don't know about? And this goes
0: all the time.
1: Government. There's all sorts of entities where... But I'm like, man, if these are the people we know about in pro sports, there's got to be... And that's why sometimes when, like, calls go certain ways, I can't help
0: it. Yeah, taking it that far is usually where I make myself believe that's not the case.
1: But you're suspending reality, I think.
0: And what sports, especially this particular case, they're using the word, he has confidential information. He has inside information. Well, that's what... it's insider trading. All this sports... individual players or members of the organization that are engaged in this, that are doing things they should. It's because they have inside information. It's insider trading. It's why they have more knowledge about what they're doing with their money in this gambling. I mean, playing the market. And so they have a higher likelihood of cashing in. It's very, very similar in principle. It's very difficult to police. And you often want to come down on those who have committed the infractions as hard as possible to prevent more from doing it because it needs to serve as a deterrent. And a lot of times it just doesn't.
1: No, I think that right there, and I'm talking about a lot of areas of society, if we're being really honest about it, is the problem because, at least in this country, the slaps on the wrist are aplenty and the real consequence type punishments, regardless of what you're talking about, are just so few and far between. Because if they were, or if they weren't so few and far between, if they were more, you know, punitive, more severe in punishment, the incentive to do this would go away. That's the whole point of a punishment.
9: We talk about that all the time with punishments, baseball punishments, you know, hitting pitchers or hitting batters.
1: Technical foul in the NBA. Ooh, $5,000. I make 70 this year. 70 million.
9: A couple things on the baseball front. So we had talked about the air quality earlier, just as it related to last night's game in New York, the potential for the game in Jersey on Sunday afternoon for the World Cup. The Major League Baseball game that was supposed to be played this evening between Cleveland and Pittsburgh postponed for that very reason, citing the air quality is not at a level they want their players out. This game was in scheduled for Cleveland.
1: Good thing you got out of there when you did.
9: Exactly. Planning on a split doubleheader tomorrow, so I assume they expect the air quality at 110 tomorrow afternoon.
1: Winds must be picking up.
9: 1210 our time tomorrow afternoon will be better for their players and fans to be out there for it. The Astros don't have any of those concerns, even if we had poor air quality here. Daikin Park could probably handle it with their roof closed, which it would be the case.
1: Geniuses.
9: Orioles and Astros tonight. Peter Lambert, the post-All-Star break opening day starter for the Astros tonight, 8-5 with a 3.14 ERA, and every bit of those numbers says to how he has pitched this year. A bit remarkable in a bad way that they've only won 9 of his 15 starts. They're 9-6 when Peter Lambert pitches and his 3.14 ERA. They're 8-5 when Tatsuya Imai pitches and his ERA of over 6. You can't love baseball more than hearing that stuff.
1: Or it, hate it.
9: It exactly. It makes no sense. They pitch for the same team. Jeremy Peña, Yordan Alvarez, Isaac Paredes, Christian Walker, Jose Altuve. This is pretty standard now. If provided those players are healthy, those are most likely going to be the top five in the order each and every day. That is the case today against Kramer. Lamont Wade Jr., again, a left-handed bat. They hoped would give this team a bit of a jolt and for his healthy games. He had that short stint on the IL. He has done that. Hit the grand slam over the weekend, and he and the Astros have him batting left, playing left. He's sixth. Cam Smith bats seventh. Christian Vasquez is doing the catching tonight. He bats ninth. In the eighth spot in the order tonight is the newest Astro, who will be making his major league debut. It's Lucas Spence. He's playing center field, another left-handed batter. Less than a month of his career has been spent above double A. Just 17 games of experience above double A. Those were at the Space Cowboys the past couple of weeks. Been promoted from Corpus Christi. Not been in the organization a tremendous amount of time to begin with. He was their 10th rated prospect before any of the draft picks get installed there, or Jaden Fielder gets installed there somewhere after the top 30. So that's somebody, I would say this is like what they did last year with Zach Cole. And I bet you they're hoping it works out that way. But Zach Cole came up to the Astros last year after a promotion and absolutely tearing the cover off the ball following his promotion to AAA. Lucas Spence has not done that. He's having an okay time at AAA.
1: He's fine, as Matt would say.
9: Bryce Matthews was put on the IL after hurting his knee trying to run down a fly ball in the Sunday game in the Christian Javier start. And so that's where his roster spot comes from. And with Santa going down on Monday, a roster spot was already available among the pitching staff. And Kaiwei Dung is taking it. He is back with the team. Probably gives them some options on how they want to lay out the three starters for the Marlins series. Monday, Tuesday, and Wednesday, this six-game homestand concludes with their visit. Three starters this weekend, Lambert, Arrigetti, and Brown. So Javier, Dung, and Imai, and however else, and probably Ronel Blanco are eating up those starters innings against the Marlins.
1: Going back to Peter Lambert and some of what Steve Sparks had to say, I did think it was interesting that he revealed what the team said to him, which is that we like all seven of your pitches. Like, you don't hear that very often.
9: Very few pitchers have seven pitches. Certainly not seven pitches any team would like their pitcher to have. Some may be more successful than others, and that's why you kind of streamline things. But he, as Steve was indicating, it gave him tremendous confidence from the mental side of it. But then on the literal side of it, confidence to throw those pitches, to keep hitters off balance, to have that element of, once I get ahead in the count, I feel like I'm so far ahead, because not only am I in a pitcher's count, they don't know what's coming, let alone are they going to leave the zone for something. They don't know what pitches are coming, because his arsenal is, well, it's trustworthy enough that he, his catcher, and the team has confidence in it.
1: You know what's funny about that? And I know you'll relate to this because you're a huge video gamer. You know, you don't realize that kind of thing. I mean, you could. But a very good way to visually kind of actually realize what you're, just how intricate this is if you're playing MLB The Show and you select any, whatever, whoever your starter ends up being on whatever team. And some of these guys, you've got an entire wheel of buttons to push for that kind of pitch. If you're throwing a pitch, and then there's other guys that are pure power pitchers and there's like two or three choices at most.
9: And yeah, Billy Wagner.
1: Yeah, that's X. Just smoke, gas. That's the only choice.
9: So do you hit X or Y or A?
1: It's triangle, or B? Square.
9: Gosh.
1: Yeah.
9: That's why I'm not good at it.
1: As well.
9: I can't handle it.
1: There's different systems, different consoles.
9: They're all the same to me.
1: PlayStation.
9: Foreign language.
1: Making a lot of people upset right now.
9: What'd they do now?
1: It's no physical discs are coming.
9: Oh, yeah. We managed to have a show together to talk about that in the last couple of weeks.
1: CEO's like, I'm going to sell about $5 million worth and bail right after making this announcement.
9: So he had the information from the inside about where the company was headed,
1: yeah,
9: and like, sold off a bunch of stuff before that became public? Is that what you're trying to say?
1: It's like what Congress does in real life. Well, they're both in real life.
9: Congress people?
1: Uh-huh. Mostly one drunk one, Grandma Vodka, Nancy Pelosi.
18: Shut up.
1: That's how she said it. Yeah, she's an insider trader. She's like, look at her success rate. It's amazing.
9: I know. She's a real Martha Stewart.
18: She's a bad person.
9: According to
18: and
9: him.
18: And so are you.
1: Well, yeah, according to him. According to anybody with a
18: moral compass.
9: How long is that list?
1: Well, it depends on who you're talking about.
9: Him. How long is his list of who are the bad people? It's exceptionally long per him.
1: Well, and per them, he's the only one on it.
9: I mean,
1: society.
9: I guess so.
1: This is 2026 America.
9: It's not this show, though.
1: Mm-mm.
9: Fair and balanced?
1: No spin here.
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18: I love Mocarum injury lawyers.
1: No, I really do. Anytime you're in a collision in this city, and first of all, let's hope that never happens, but let's face it, we live in the fourth largest city in the country. There's a lot of cars here, and it could. The law of averages says there's a better chance of it happening here than, say, I don't know, small town Texas, Lyndale, Texas. Let's go there. Here in Houston, that's where Mocarum Injury Lawyers have set up shop. And for over three decades, they have been helping Houstonians get the highest possible compensation for their injuries after a collision happens. The only reason you're able to do that, though, is because you're calling this number. When it happens to you, contact them anytime, day or night, 24/7, 365 at this very easy to remember number, 281-222-2222. That's Mocarum Injury Lawyers, a proud partner of the Houston Rockets, and they have a free consultation awaiting you when you make that call. 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You tend to your injuries if they're there and getting back to a normal life while they do all the dirty work in a case that can sometimes last as long as 6 months to up to 2 years. They'll be in contact every step of the way, but you got to contact them first. 281-222-2222 for Mocarum Injury Lawyers, Principal Office, Houston, Texas.
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3: We do have a new accident right now on North Sam Houston Parkway eastbound as you make your way towards Veterans Memorial Toll Plaza. It's causing a 10 to 12 minute delay with the left lane blocked off. Expect some stop and go traffic to be backed up all the way to Fallbrook. Good news coming off the East Freeway westbound approaching Garth Road. That accident did clear. And another accident cleared the South Freeway northbound approaching Wheeler, but that's still a 10 minute delay backed up to McGregor. I'm William Shotwell in the 24-hour traffic center.
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1: Hey, Wex.
9: Yeah, huh?
1: Did you enjoy The Last Dance a few years back?
9: Did I? Ever?
1: When the Major League Baseball season is inevitably cast aside like yesterday's garbage and we don't get a 2027 year, I sure hope there's something as compelling as that was during COVID.
9: It's going to be a long time if you have nothing from February to November, early November. That's all baseball season. So I have zero doubt that will be aired. That literal program will be aired in its entirety. And
1: you'll have basketball to get you through to the early to mid portions of June.
9: You could, yeah, basically all of June, because you can sneak the draft in there in free agency and say you're kind of covered, even though it's not all games.
1: The NFL will take care of things starting around 2 weeks from right now and a year from now.
9: So you're really just looking at July.
1: No, I'm not going to go that far.
9: There's games, NFL games in August.
1: They're not games. They're preseason.
9: Yeah, games.
1: Those aren't games. And who's playing in them?
9: The players on the team.
1: 10th stringers.
9: If you're lucky enough to go that deep.
1: No starters.
9: Yeah, so games in the NBA through June, games in the NFL beginning in August. So just cover July. Just air The Last Dance in July and we're good. No new programming needed.
1: You got
9: a minute to think about this as I talk about it. The Last Dance was awesome.
1: Yep.
9: It could have aired any time when we had tons of sports going on. It still would have been
1: awesome. It's my second favorite sports documentary.
9: So that's the question for you. There are a lot of things that have happened in sports that have not been taken to the documentary lab that you, being a fan of those, would love to see. Does any story, does any player, does any career, does any team, does any event come to mind that you'd like to see in part over 5 weeks, a couple hours each week of this documentary, which would have already been started and finished?
1: Well,
9: from the sports landscape over the last, you know, 10, 20 years?
1: So after the OJ doc and then The Last Dance.
9: I still can't. The OJ documentary. This is a Heisman Trophy winning elite level NFL running back.
1: And murderer.
9: The documentary on OJ Simpson is about the murders.
1: No, it's not. It's about everything.
9: It doesn't exist unless he was on trial for murder. There's no OJ doc if he's not on trial for murder. Hey, here's what OJ did when he was in high school, and then he went to USC. Then he played NFL in Buffalo and San Francisco. But then, as we get to part six, he became a movie star. I mean, there's no OJ documentary.
1: And then he retired and everybody lived.
9: I mean, is episode eight the Nordberg years?
1: That's really deep into the series to be getting to the Naked Gun films. Gosh.
9: So, like I said, is there something that you know would make for a great story?
1: Yes.
9: That maybe you've thought about before or somebody you know has started work on this or anything?
1: It's not even close. And it is both local and of national interest.
9: Would it be called Tiger on the Prowl?
1: No, I've already seen the HBO documentary, and I know way too much about his habits in the parking lot of a Waffle House.
9: I mean, for less
1: I didn't need to
9: devilish
1: know that.
9: And murderous reasons.
1: Yeah.
9: It's the reason. I mean, you could make a documentary about Tiger Woods sports only if none of this stuff happened.
1: Oh, his life is fascinating.
9: But yes, his life is fascinating.
1: He is
9: and
1: not.
9: And OJ, at a certain time in his NFL life, was the best running back in the league.
1: Mm-hmm.
9: And Tiger's this whole sport for a portion of his professional life.
1: The only
9: life.
1: Reason people cared about that sport for a long time.
9: So what's your doc?
1: It's the Astros cheating scandal. Because you have not only the cheating, but you have the winning.
9: So you have, and he's been on the show a couple times, wrote his book about some of it, and then I think it was CNN or PBS that put together the doc. Ben Ryder, who had written the article in 2014.
1: With George Springer on the cover.
9: About, our 2017 World Series champs will be this team that's not winning any baseball games. So the doc that we saw is like nothing at all what you're talking about.
1: Yeah, because who sat down for it?
9: Right. This has to wait. Like Tim Donaghy from Today's Show, just nonstop blabbering since he's been out of the league and is never coming back. He can say all he wants. He's not putting anything in jeopardy. No current Major League Baseball players are going to do that. So there might be a couple that you'd want to hear from that have since retired and are not associated with baseball and is not going to hurt them in any way. But still, even today, the majority of people you want to hear from about a scandal that took place somewhere between 2016, 17, 18, 19, 20, and maybe a little bit beyond are at least active players, if not actively involved in Major League Baseball. One of them is going to be enshrined in the Hall of Fame this go-round with Carlos Beltran. You think he was sitting down for this documentary yet?
1: Well, that's
9: he might not ever want to sit for it now.
1: That's the thing. You are not only going to want members of the Astros team during that time period to sit down to hear what they have to say, even though Carlos Correa is going to say, I already did this with the Ken Rosenthal interview. So if you don't know the facts,
9: but he's there to sit down to give us the facts.
1: Right.
9: But you know who else needs to sit down for this?
1: People that they beat.
9: The people on the other teams that were doing it.
1: That's true. That's the same thing. That's what I'm saying. The people that they beat were also cheating. All of them. They beat the blue bloods of the MLB. The Red Sox, Yankees, and Dodgers were all cheating that year. I promise you, whether you want to believe it or not, idiots. And I'm talking about the fans of those teams who think that they're pure as the driven snow.
9: Do you think 2026 All-Star Game MVP is a cheater when he won the MVP of the National League in 2019, Cody Bellinger?
1: Of course. And also a prolific weed smoker.
9: He, as a rookie, he finished ninth in the MVP voting. In 2023, he finished 10th in the nine other seasons of his career, and including those two, he's finished in the top eight one time. that was the time.
1: And don't forget his awesome fielding gaffe last season. Proof that he is absolutely a cheater when he's...
9: So he was juicing to catch, throw the baseball.
1: Yes.
9: To throw that he was taking. Both. He was on the juice.
1: Well, he caught it.
9: To throw the baseball.
1: Can I give you an audio impression of that throw? That's what it sounded like.
9: Now, Mookie Betts has had a couple of very good seasons since his MVP season.
1: It didn't spike like it did in 2018.
9: He's finished in the top of the vote many times, a couple times before and a couple times after now since he's come over to the Dodgers. And he was still in 2023. That's the year he finished second for MVP. He put together a remarkable season. 987 OPS, 424 slug. He was 169 in OPS plus. All three of those numbers, very, very good. MVP worthy. All three of those numbers dwarfed by his career best numbers when he won the MVP, hitting 346. He had a slug of 640. Had a 1078 OPS, and his OPS plus was 186.
1: He's Gonzo in Arizona. He's Gonzo in Arizona. That's the same exact thing. The guy was juicing that year. They won the World Series, and nobody cares. Here's the deal, though.
9: So Mookie and Cody are definitely being contacted and seeing if they have a little bit of time to offer to this documentary.
1: Let's take it to today, you know, present day. While, you know, Yankees fans are adorable because they still...
9: That has never been said.
1: Well, they're adorable in that you're just like, oh, bless your hearts, because they get all upset about this, but they've never actually won anything. Meanwhile, over here, Dodgers fans employ not only Betts, they also used to employ Joe Kelly, and they currently employ a guy who probably should be in prison for gambling, but the guy took the hook for it in his, what do you call him? His translator slash bookie slash...
9: Friend.
1: Sure, whatever.
9: What about JT Watkins? You're going to sit down with him, the cited individual, the scapegoat of the Red Sox cheating, for which he's the team was punished for.
1: He's just wearing a polo.
9: How did you guys do it? Like, you're going to talk to the people that played on the players on the Rockies. You're going to talk to staff members of the Brewers. You're going to sit down with some Indians from the time, the Guardians now, because they weren't.
1: How about Alex Cora?
9: Involved. Oh, for sure.
1: He managed one team after helping the other one cheat. I mean, it's just, it's nauseating slash hilarious how people want to go with, and by the way, this would be the name of the documentary, Orange Team Bad. That's what I call it. Because it's a joke. It's tongue in cheek, and it's winking at the audience, who some of whom are going to be smart enough to realize that's happening, and the other ones aren't. They're going to be like, "Oh yes, let's get the Astros all over again."
9: Who was the Carlos Beltran relative that got embroiled
1: his
9: in
1: niece?
9: The post niece? Okay,
1: yeah, that's the one that John Boy made a career out of. I mean, I used to diagram audio on video clips, but once I called Jose Altuve a cheater and said he was wearing a buzzer, then I became really famous.
9: And then you're going to talk to the rat, right?
1: Mike Fiers has to be in this documentary or it's not worth watching. I mean, I was the one that was making sure the integrity of the game was... what a piece of crap he is.
9: The Athletic getting a phone call? Evan D?
1: Oh, Evan's sitting down. Not with me. He keeps saying he will and then he won't. Let's just set it up. And then no.
9: I'm going to suggest this maybe is not a Major League Baseball...
1: He was supposed to come on our show three times.
9: Major League Baseball produced program that they would air as an alternative to the season that is not happening. Probably needs to come from somebody else.
1: Let's start cracking on the production. You guys got to get these interviews knocked out because that would absolutely get the attention of the baseball viewer during a non-season. The whole reason I brought this up, we didn't even get to. Gary Payton's a big fat liar. MJ's a big fat liar.
9: This whole conversation was about baseball, but the next conversation will be about the glove. That's next.
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1: All right, so when you go into Big City Wings, 12 Houston area locations, they got wall-to-wall screens. Unfortunately, right now, Jeff Passan's face is on some of them. But that's not always going to be the case because, after all, you're going to want to eat, and that's going to get rid of your appetite. But in the meantime, what? It's true.
9: I think the Yankees are going to be okay.
1: I think you got to say it like him if you're going to do it. But here's the deal. Did you know that we have a national holiday coming up at the end of the month?
9: Cannot wait.
1: Tell the kiddos what it is.
9: The place to celebrate National Chicken Wings Day coming up on July 29th. 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
0: The News Radio 740 forecast. Tonight, increasing clouds, low 78. Tomorrow, clouds early, then clearing in a high of 94.
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14: 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And then the final is in New Jersey on Sunday at 3 between Argentina and Spain. Argentina's Lionel Messi comes into the match tied for the tournament high in goals with 8, and he's also tied for second in assists at 4.
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9: That's 2 days in a row thinking about something in the future that we would prefer not to have to, but the possibility that there is no baseball for 2027 is definitely reality. CBA runs out on December 1st. Negotiations really haven't produced anything constructive, nor do they normally this far out from the actual deadline. And they really won't do much about that deadline. They'll wait until, oh my gosh, games are in jeopardy. The season's in jeopardy. Spring training is in jeopardy. Our money-making time of the year is in jeopardy. And then maybe they will start moving along to the point where maybe that is not an entire 162-game loss of baseball in 2027. But filling that time, like filling the time when there was no sports or much of anything during the COVID portion of our lives. Yeah, we got to enjoy the doc, The Last Dance, and we have definitely fed off of that for the many years that have followed. One of the greatest players in any sport to ever play the game. We talk about Michael Jordan all the time. Michael Jordan and the motivation that he had. Well, let's just sit him down, and not to mention he was in charge of the documentary. Sit him down and just break out the iPad, show him this video, show him this interview, show this player talking about him, and have him react to it, which he did many, many times. And then many players have reacted to that. Teammates, Steve Kerr, Scottie Pippen, and many, many others, Grant, Kukoc, you name it. A lot of them have had things to say about what was seen there, both positively and negatively. A lot of other players, specifically because it was a lot less flattering information about them, have come to their own defense over the years since The Last Dance was shown. One such player, a little bit more recently, that has done that is Gary Payton, the glove. Seattle Sonics star player and Laker, briefly, and NBA all-timer. One of the best players the league has seen, certainly as a two-way player. I think people forget how good he was offensively because they're so focused on his reputation for being so good defensively. And he definitely helped make the fantastic career and highlight reel for teammates, most specifically Sean Kemp. But when part of Gary Payton's career takes he and the Seattle Sonics to the NBA Finals against Michael Jordan and the Chicago Bulls, it definitely makes its way into the documentary. And a part of it where Gary describes his ability to slow down Michael Jordan, or maybe more specifically, give him problems. Of course, that's what they're going to show to Mike at his request as the creator and end-all, be-all, final cut room decisions. Michael Jordan, yeah, show me that. I got a great reaction to that. This was both Michael's final reaction to seeing Gary Payton talking about slowing him down in the finals, and immediately into Gary Payton reacting to Michael Jordan's reaction about how he did or did not stop him in the finals. This is Michael Jordan laughing, by the way, as we continue.
3: And beat me down a little bit.
4: The glove. I had no problem with the glove. I had no problem with Gary Payton. I had a lot of other things on my mind.
5: It's his documentary. He can say whatever he wants to, but as we look at the numbers and that, he was averaging 30 and then he started averaging 23. So if he had no problems with me, I surely didn't have no problems with him because he couldn't guard me as well. So I like it. We're competitive. And he said what he said. That was his documentary. And that's good, fine, whatever he went. I wouldn't even respect him if he didn't say nothing less than that. I'm going to say the same thing. I'm not going to laugh because everybody know the outcome of that. And it was funny because if you look at the numbers, it did change after game 3. So I don't have no problems with that.
9: I'll go to the numbers because
1: you're a numbers guy.
9: I can't do it without it.
1: Yeah.
9: But usually you don't need to. Do you recall the scenario that he's talking about? 6-game series, NBA Finals. I suppose he's also referencing, just to, I'm sure it's accurate, that he became more of the defensive responsibility of Gary Payton once they reached the game, the fourth game of that series between those two teams, 3 games before, 3 games after. When you're hearing him talking about it and recollecting it yourself, sound right to you that he did slow him down?
1: I watched that series. I first and foremost, forget primary defenders on individual matchups. The fact that remember, this
9: you're saying that, and it makes me laugh because I feel like you're about to say primary defenders, the Sonics, the team that cheated and was playing a zone all the time.
1: That's a very good point. But the other aspect of it, I'm actually going to give them a compliment, and it pains me because if you recall, they're the ones who ended the Rockets' reign earlier that spring when they swept them in the second round, the latest defeat in the playoffs at the hands of the Sonics, who always seem to have the Rockets' number. But, I mean, that's the 72-win Bulls. That's the standard as far as the 6 titles, even though I think a lot of people probably look at the second or third championship teams as maybe better. 72-win Bulls, and you beat them twice in that seven-game series, that's something to... Because nobody beat them that year in the regular season. Only 10 teams did.
9: So let's get to the numbers. First three games of the series, Michael Jordan averaged... he shot 46% from the field, and he averaged 31 points per game. And they went 3-0.
1: Mm-hmm.
9: I think you just said the Sonics won two games in that series.
1: Right.
9: Both of them in the games that the glove is referring to when he slowed him down. So he went from 31 points per game on 46% shooting and 3-0 to 23.7 points per game on 36.7% shooting, and they went 1-2, winning mm-hmm. game six after losing games four and five.
1: Gary Payton has always maintained that if they had just done that at the start of the series, maybe we'd have a different outcome. He says maybe. He never said it would. It's not like Robert Horry. Oh, we would have beaten the Bulls.
9: Like, what is the glove, a noted trash talker, doing being super logical and respectful and but, smart
1: okay,
9: and right and all accurate with what he just said?
1: All that is
9: 100% true.
1: Where's
9: the inflammatory, incendiary commentary?
1: But here's the thing. If, and I think you can say what you want about him personally, but I think everybody pretty much would agree, at least who played for or against him, that George Karl is one of the better coaches in the league at this time. I know he's said some things and done some things that can cloud all that, but he had, what was his nickname again?
9: The glove.
1: So you had the glove on your roster, who's defensive player of the year candidate perennial, and you didn't start him on the greatest player of all time at the beginning of the series, and I'm supposed to feel sorry for anybody? Sorry. Can't do it.
9: Yeah, what he said I think is accurate. I do think he recognizes, dude, it's Michael Jordan, and we know Michael Jordan now is better than we ever did after all these years and everything he said and things about his own career. Yeah, that's pretty... I think Gary's right. I did have trouble with him. It was hard for me to score against him. I definitely was not the player I wanted to be on the nights he guarded me. In a million years, he's not going to say that.
1: You know what's funny?
9: Gary recognizes that, but he turned it and said, I mean, he took shots at Michael's defensive ability. Michael's a perennial all-defensive team player.
1: As was Scotty. But here's the thing. It's funny you mentioned that he's not going to give that kind of credit, talking about MJ. There's really only one guy he's ever given that kind of credit to. Like, bona fide, you cannot sugarcoat this. He is giving this guy credit, and it's kind of out of character for this guy who doesn't give credit to anybody, including his high school basketball coach who he brought to the Hall of Fame speech so he could insult him for cutting him. He used to talk with, like, downright reverence about Hakeem Olajuwon.
9: Gary Payton also did average more points per game in the final three games of that series by a little bit than he did
1: in the
9: first three.
1: Amazing, considering he was exerting all that effort on the other end of the floor, stopping MJ.
9: It'd never not be fun, at least for the two of us, and hopefully you guys listening out there as well, to talk about some of the great memories of that career, that era. And this, again, is right around the era of the greatness of the Rockets.
1: I just love the way he says his name with such ill repute. The glove. I had no problem with the glove.
9: I just love this part. Thanks, Mike Jordan.
1: Great gift.
9: Great stuff. Thanks, love.
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20: Taking a look at the South Loop eastbound approaching the Gulf Freeway. That accident did clear a few minutes ago. However, there's still 7 minutes worth of delays to unwind. Stop and go traffic currently backed up all the way from Scott. It also looks like an accident has been reported on 521 northbound approaching Sandy Point Road number 1. It's a hazmat spill with a heavy truck, so be on the lookout for that. I'm William Shotwell in the 24-hour traffic center.
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11: Yeah, that's right. This is Trill OG Bum B. Get in the van, fool. We rolling with the A-Team. Adam Wexler and Adam Clanton right now. 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
12: You guys should really be aware of something. Another peek behind the curtain in the show. So we have a rundown of what we plan on talking about, or at least it's just a loose, it's just something that is there that if we want to, we talk about it. And if we go off the beaten path,
13: that never happens,
12: we can do that too. Well, Wex is Wex, and he likes to file it all away. I'm 1,000% certain that somewhere in the depths of his laptop, he has a record of every show we've ever done in 7 years with like all of the segments and what we talked about. Well,
14: hey, management just told us we had a lot of people firing up the app on Monday, May 7th at 4 o'clock. I'll know what we were talking about.
12: Unbelievable.
14: It's right there
12: for,
14: in the document.
12: For what reason? I don't know. No, he's not going to show anybody. And so usually what he does is he makes sure that we, whatever we end up talking about, whether it's scheduled or otherwise, is written. And for the 4:17 segments, which happened the first two segments of this hour, he has approximately 20 bazillion thousand 11 billion question marks in for those
14: what
12: two
14: we
12: segments.
14: Had written in there. I'm fairly certain we did not address, so I've moved those items to elsewhere in the show and noted that we talked about them here or there. Sound bites we might like to play, like 52 seconds of Michael Jordan laughing and Gary Payton taking him to task, or LeBron watch, thus I need to have the LeBron imaging ready. That's
12: LeBron
14: all in
12: James.
14: There. And then if I want to go back and say, man, that was really, really good content. We really had a good conversation. We had a great call. It was really good conversation, a little back and forth between us. AC was making great points, and I was being me, and people were listening to that, and I think they might have enjoyed that. So maybe I'll...
12: Just maybe...
14: I'll go back and we'll get that pulled and we'll post it on social media and we'll do this and then I will know exactly where to go if I don't immediately think about it, which I wish I did better job of doing immediately when it happens.

0: 5:30. We will give tickets away in the 5:45 segment, as we do each and every day. 4-pack of tickets to Hot Wheels Monster Trucks Live, or a pair of tickets to go see the Big Three. So there are only a few things left for us to get to today, if the rundown is applicable to what we want to talk about. Worst and best free agent NBA deals this offseason.
1: Mm-hmm.
0: Apparently, Jeff Passan did not take my advice to stop thinking, did not take my advice that I gave to everybody yesterday.
1: Yes.
0: Didn't take my advice to stop thinking about the Major League Baseball lockout in 2027, because he is writing articles about that. Now, we're going to talk about that, but I also added to that because AC and I were talking about it yesterday, and I'm like, why are you thinking about this? We're doing a local sports talk show here. People don't want to hear how much you hate what's going on right now. There's 4 days of no baseball games with your Astros.
1: That's why this is funny.
0: And so I added to the rundown after it says Jeff Passan didn't take Wex's advice to stop thinking about the Major League Baseball lockout coming up in 2027, dash, while doing his local sports talk radio show, which he does not have. Then we're going to talk to Chandler Rome. We still have installment number 3 of 10 on the Texans.
1: Mm-hmm.
0: We got 8 more shows until they have had training camp practice number 1. So one element of what needs to be watched and then discussed and dissected ad nauseum from training camp. We'll get to that. And that's what we have left for you here today.
1: There's one other thing. We're going to talk about a guy who lost his arm being a scumbag.
0: Matt Miller is kind of a scumbag, ? And there's a link to an article. He is being investigated. I have not brought that up, not during your absence, and not in the days that you have since your return.
1: You should be lucky. I'm talking literally Wexler and everybody here that's in the Sports Talk 790 Fantasy Football League, which apparently was just activated again today. Oh, here we go.
0: Yeah.
1: That we don't have Matt Miller as our commissioner, because he apparently likes to steal the entry fees and not pay out winnings. And Ross is the current commish. I think he does a pretty good job of...
0: Who won the league last year?
1: I don't remember.
0: Probably him.
1: It wasn't us, I'll tell you that much. That's neither one sure. of us did.
0: No, he has come under fire because after he had his accident, I don't know why that kind
1: not
0: of got...
1: Not Ross, Matt.
0: Yes, Mr. Miller, who covers the draft and has for years.
1: Ross has both of his arms and pays out winnings.
0: And didn't drive into an oncoming semi. Have you seen the video?
1: Yeah.
0: It's very unfortunate. I'm glad there was no loss of life, but he obviously was hurt very, very badly and has had surgeries and will have surgeries on the way. But yes, at the end of the show, we will address the fact that he's being investigated. And I did actually move one other item that is right below that in the final segment. Look over some of the umpiring work that's been done leading into the second part of the baseball season. The bad umpiring that's been done. Also never talked about the 7 umpires who are accepting retirement after this season.
1: Who are they?
0: Several of the names you would want to be on that list.
1: C.B. Buckner.
0: He's on the list.
1: Ron Culpa.
0: Not on the list. I'm sorry.
1: Oh, man. What about Jen Paywall?
0: I don't think a rookie umpire is accepting her buyout package for retirement.
1: But she should.
0: She's just like every other bad umpire.
1: Except for one thing.
0: Yes, she's
1: Which
0: not a man.
1: Which is why you're not allowed to say it.
0: No, I mean, she's a bad umpire.
1: See how easy that was?
0: We have data on this.
1: I know, but I'm not talking to you.
0: Like, I don't know if she's as bad everywhere else. I really don't have much data on her work at first, second, and third base.
1: Well, she called a strike and a balk on the same play, so that's for starters.
0: I know, I can't help myself. Again, the semantics. We keep saying bad umpires. Every time I say it, I pretty much mean calling balls and strikes.
1: Yeah.
0: Now, I'm not sure if she's also bad at determining whether a batter reached first base on the run first before the throw got there, because Angel Hernandez was equally bad on the base paths as he was calling balls and strikes. And many umpires aren't. Most umpires are unbelievably good, and that's why it's so difficult to get calls overturned on the three pillows, because usually they're correct. But elsewhere and behind home plate, that's where we have the most angst. And in her brief time, 3,000-plus pitches behind home plate, she does not rate particularly well in terms of accuracy. She's in the bottom 5 of the 91 umpires. That's really
1: bad. Is that
0: bad? That's really bad. But several of the umpires in that tiny group of 4, or 4 but worse than her or 4 better than her, are among the group that are walking away. Laz Diaz is one of them.
1: Ooh.
0: Brian Onora, Lance Barksdale.
1: They're all definitely retiring after this year?
0: Accepting buyouts. This is their last year.
1: They know. They know that next season's not happening too. See what I did? I brought it full circle.
0: An interesting thought.
1: I mean, it's a good time to take a buyout if you're

0: already old and suck and not in that order, right?
1: And we've brought this up a couple times on CB. He was hurt at the beginning of the year. He has
0: two games
1: barely been out there this season. Yeah.
0: What's the injury?
1: He has had a concussion.
0: Oh, that's right. I forgot. He's still out because of that? Man, that's a long protocol.
1: It might be that. I hope it's not.
0: Right.
1: But there might also, with you accepting a buyout and us having more replacement umpires or Jen Powell-level umpires to replace you with, maybe it's best that you don't return. But I don't know that.
0: I had not been aware that he had only done two games. I knew he had gotten hurt because we talked about it on the show.
1: Two games behind the plate.
0: Yeah, that's what I meant. Because that happened relatively early on in the season, did it not?
1: Yes, like very April? Early. Very early, yes.
0: Maybe even March?
1: Mm-hmm.
0: But he's been awful for a long, long time.
1: At calling balls and strikes, you brought up the name Ron Culpa. With the retirement of CB, the next worst umpire calling balls and strikes is Ron Culpa. But he'll be back in 2020, whatever next season is.
0: I thought he was on the list. Oh, you said he's not on the list. That's right. That's unfortunate for everybody involved, including him.
1: Hopefully not a huge concern tonight.
0: Why would you want to go out there and embarrass yourself more? But he does, apparently.
1: For Pete and Dean, the pitchers tonight over at Daikin Park. We'll have baseball beginning for a few teams in a little bit. For the Astros at 7 o'clock over at Daikin Park, the first of their six-game homestand to begin the post All-Star break portion of the schedule. And in light of that, we will open the 5 o'clock hour with a discussion about the Astros, Major League Baseball, the trade deadline. Lance McCullers Jr. with Chandler Rome of The Athletic. That is next.
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0: All right, let's talk for a little bit before that about Sethi's Fine Jewelry on Voss Road between San Felipe and Westheimer. 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
3: The News Radio 740 forecast. Tonight, increasing clouds, low 78. Tomorrow, clouds early, then clearing in a high of 94.
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0: It's the 5 o'clock hour on a Friday, which means for most weeks during baseball season, Chandler Rome of The Athletic joins us, and this is one of those weeks. Chandler, appreciate you taking the time. We're finally back together for the first time in a long time on the show, so all three of us can now talk about this Astros team. It's going to start that second half after the All-Star game portion of the calendar, and it's interesting because I don't think any of the three of us would say, oh, yeah, Peter Lambert is going to be your best option to be pitching in the first game back. But here we are.
20: Here we are, yeah. Peter Lambert, the saving grace of the Astros pitching offseason, which otherwise has aged very poorly. But remember when they cut him with a week left in spring training and 29 other teams had a chance to sign him and didn't? They should thank their lucky stars that the 29 other teams did not sign him.
1: Managed to win 9 of his 15 starts. He personally 8-5 with that 3.14 ERA. Just curious, and I'm sure it's been addressed a little bit, why they enter this post-All-Star break portion with him Friday night, Arrigetti tomorrow afternoon, Hunter Brown Sunday afternoon, and I'm sure it's still a guessing game on what comes after that. But, you know, just kind of the layout of what they have and the options of what they have, would you, in addition to answering that, why you think they've gone about it this way, do you anticipate seeing Ronel Blanco make a start against the Marlins?
20: Yeah, I think Ronel at some point in that Marlins series. I think Bennett Souza may be back in the next couple days as well. He's pitched 3 out of the past 5 days. That's probably the only reason why he wasn't activated today. They've got Kyle Tong back. He's in the bullpen as well. That'll help. But as far as the rotation, you know, we didn't ask Joe outright, but just like my informed speculation is, you know, Peter Lambert's been their best starter. He's been the most consistent starter from day one of the season. So it makes sense to put him in the first game. You don't know what you're going to get lengthwise from Spencer Arrigetti. So I think putting him in the middle of Lambert or Brown, who you presume will give you a deep outing, who you presume will get you into the seventh inning and pitch well, I think they wanted that uncertainty with Arrigetti, probably put that in the middle instead of stacking Lambert and Brown and then have the possibility of having to run through your bullpen, because Tetsuya Imai also looms as a guy that's going to pitch in the Marlins series at some point. So I think they're trying to preserve their bullpen a little bit.
0: We're going to do something that we seems like we do this way too much when Chandler's on. We're having a little bit of a connection issue. We heard most of what you said there at the end, but we're going to reconnect with Chandler Rome real quick and get him back on for the remainder of this segment. But yeah, it is a curious decision, Wex, to have, you know, Peter Lambert be that guy. And in the order in which you laid it out, he did mention Bennett Souza. We should probably throw a little congrats his way. Did he not just get recently engaged?
1: I'd have to double check on that. The only things I know of that took place during the All-Star break were the engagement of Joey Loprofito to his now fiance Faith, and
0: Jersey.
1: Isak Jr. was born.
0: That's true.
1: Isak Paredes and his, I believe, I'm trying to remember if it's, I think it's number one, but I'm not 100% positive, as they celebrated the
0: birth. So more dad strength is on the way.
1: And he's been playing very, very well.
0: Yeah.
1: I'll have to do a double check on Bennett. But he, like he said, Dana actually said something similar over the last couple of days. the likelihood of his return is being imminent is afoot.
0: Yeah, I think we have Chandler Rome back here on the phone. Apologize for the technical issues, Chandler. But yeah, as you were talking about both the pitching and then look, Yordan Alvarez. I feel like every single time we talk to you, it's, you know, the superlatives are endless and there's really nothing else you can say. But he actually acquitted himself nicely in the All-Star game on top of that. Wex was mentioning earlier in the show, he is the clear-cut leader in the clubhouse, not only for MVP votes, I would think, but the Triple Crown is absolutely a reality.
18: Yeah, I saw Wex's tweet that Yandy Diaz went 0-for-4 today, so now they're tied in batting average. He already led the American League in home runs and RBIs. If he wins a Triple Crown, I think it's fait accompli. He's going to win the AL MVP, right? Like, there's only been 16 other guys in history that have ever won a Triple Crown, and no one's done it since Miguel Cabrera in 2012. If he wins a Triple Crown, he's the MVP, hands down. But, yeah, he's just, I mean, you run out of adjectives, you run out of superlatives to describe what you're watching him do. It's, without a doubt, one of the best seasons in franchise history, and it's not even close.
1: I'm not sure what the numbers will end up being, but all those things are certainly true. They'll matter more if what happens around him in the lineup comes through. We know what the top four, probably five almost every single day will be, but it's really after those top four. Do you get a feeling for what we might see from the rest of this group? Is there the likelihood, or do you feel any better about, you know, Altuve the rest of the season? He clearly had his home run bat with him on this last road trip, but overall it's been the same. Cam Smith's peripherals, and I've pointed him out a few times, bat speed, elite, hard hit percentage, way up. His strikeout numbers are still down. There are a lot of reasons to see what progress has been made, but the production, the actual concrete results aren't there. And then anybody else you want to suggest, anybody else they should feel like something's coming from them over the final 60, plus the obvious. How about Lucas Spence?
18: Yeah, they hope, and I don't know if I mentioned this on the air with you guys a couple weeks ago when they promoted Lucas Spence to AAA, but they kind of want him to be the Zach DiCenzo of this year, to kind of be the Zach Cole of this year as well. Guys that, I mean, he's been their best hitter in the minor leagues for the last 2 months, and they're just hoping, and Joe Espada said it today, they need him to provide a spark. They just need him to come up here. He's fast as hell. He can run balls down in center field. The bat is not ready yet, probably, but look, they're riding the hot hand and they don't really have any other options. I thought it was quite the indictment on the offseason, on the roster construction, that when Bryce Matthews goes on the IL, it's Lucas Spence coming up instead of Joey Loperfido, who was the only major league outfielder acquired this offseason. It's Lucas Spence coming up over Jake Myers. It's a pretty telling indictment of where they are, and just kind of really accentuates that they don't have time to be patient. They don't have time to see if guys can play and work it out. Like, they've seen what they've got to see from those guys, and it's not going to happen. So they're trying anything they can right now before they maybe go to the trade deadline and get someone here externally.
0: Is there any reason, though, and I say this because it's just, I just don't see that they have the at least minor league prospects that you would, even if you wanted to make a deal, I don't know if you want to do it that way. So my question would be, you know, is there going to be a it's not a seismic move, but you're pretty confident they'll make a move, right?
18: I feel like unless they just completely fall on their face out of the All-Star break and fall way out of it, I feel like they're going to. You know, look, it seems like we say this every year, right? Like, they don't have the prospects, they don't have this and that to do a big move, but Jim Crane has made his name as one of the most aggressive owners at every trade deadline, and somehow they have found a way to reel in a big name every year. I don't know if that's possible this year. It doesn't seem to me that it's possible, but I wouldn't rule it out, because he's the guy that he's made his name as the most aggressive owner at every trade deadline. But what are they going to have to do? I think the most straightforward way to do this, they're going to have to do one of two things. They're going to have to trade off of their major league roster to another contender, do like a buyer for buyer trade, because there's going to be so few sellers that it's a seller's market. And I'm not sure that they can just go straight to the sellers, because the sellers are going to want prospects and the Astros don't have prospects. So maybe a buyer for buyer kind of trade like that. Or they're going to have to take on a bad contract. They're going to have to take on the rest of they're going to have salary dumped on them, as opposed to dumping salary on someone else like they did with Lance McCullers, like they did with Jesus Sanchez. So now getting part of Lance's money off the payroll will help them be able to take on maybe a bigger contract from another team that doesn't want to pay it anymore.
1: Lance McCullers Jr., as you brought up, has made his way to Milwaukee, has met with the media there. Obviously, he's met with his team and his manager, Pat Murphy, who said today he'll pitch out of the bullpen to begin his Brewers tenure, something that he indicated he was willing to do here in Houston. Just tell us a little bit about how the week unfolded, I guess, Monday through the trade, how it all happened, Crane and Dana and Lance's involvement in it all, and ultimately the situation they're in now is he will, in fact, pitch for another team during his Major League Baseball career, something that I don't think he envisioned ever happening.
18: Yeah, this goes back a while. And as I reported at The Athletic, he was in one of the packages that the Astros would have sent to the Cardinals for Nolan Arenado last year. They have been trying to trade him for a good while. And I think just as the games ticked off and as the contract became a little more palatable to take on, I think there were more interested teams. The Brewers are desperate. The Brewers are desperate for... it sounds like Brandon Woodruff is going to be out for a very long time. Jacob Mizorowski has some arm fatigue. They've got other guys that are injured. They needed bodies. They needed depth. And the Milwaukee Brewers, of all teams, were willing to absorb a little bit of salary, which you never hear. So, but I think it was a noble way for them to end Lance's tenure here, because I think it was going to end here pretty soon, whether it would have come in the form of a DFA, whether it would have come in the form of a release. I think that's kind of an inglorious way to end what was a good tenure in Houston. And I know the last 4 years have not gone well. I understand that, but he will go down as an indelible face of this era. His fingerprints are all over this. They do not win the 2017 World Series without him. They do not win the 2022 ALDS without him pitching as well as he did in Seattle. So a very fine career for Lance in Houston that I give credit to all parties that they found a way for this to end amicably and with everyone leaving on good terms.
0: It's actually interesting to think about, you know, him in another uniform, because he is such a, he seems like such a lifer, but if there's been...
18: AC, he is a lifer. I mean, he told me on Wednesday, like, him and Kara are going to live here forever. Like, he's yeah. Like, they're not selling their house. Like, they're coming back here. Like, he loves, and I want to make that point, too, that, like, that's not normal. Like, you don't see a lot of professional athletes really embrace the city that they play in as much as Lance does. And the Houston's been spoiled a little bit by Altuve's like that. Like, you've seen guys, but that's not common, right? Like, how many Texans, like, throw up the H's except for Cal? Like is KD going to, like, say he loves Houston and Houston's gonna, like, no. Like, that's not what most professional athletes do. I think that's rare. I think that's something that needs to be appreciated.
0: Yeah, plus Houston women aren't bougie enough for C.J. Stroud.
1: No. Easy there. Now, Andre Johnson is an example of Lance McCullers.
0: That is true, because he is a Miami guy, and he has completely adopted Houston. So I will give you that for sure.
18: Doesn't J.J. Watt just hang out in Wisconsin now?
1: He spends a lot of time in several places. Arizona is one of them. Wisconsin is another. And occasionally he drops by Utah.
0: Yeah, he goes to Real Salt Lake, but you better recognize his wifey.
18: Oh, that, I read that thing. I was like, oh, who got somebody? Some poor intern got fired. For yeah.
1: You have anything else for our listeners, since it was All-Star Week and, you know, we talked to you last Friday. It's been a week. Anything just our listeners might be interested in? It could be any subject.
18: Do you like the Derby?
1: Yeah.
0: Did you like the new format of the Derby?
18: I prefer the time limit. I prefer that because I think that's cooler. But I think the way it transpired, like, it could not have ended better. And I think it was good for baseball that Jordan Walker won it, that it was a different face. Mm-hmm. That it, like, look, if Kyle Schwarber would have won it, it would have been great. Like, he wins it in Philly, it would have been awesome. But, like, I think it's good for baseball that there is a fresh face, a new face, energetic, great rally. His parents were great. His grandparents were great. Like, I really enjoyed that, and I thought that was good for baseball. And I thought it was good for baseball that Jordan Alvarez went up there and got a single off a lefty.
0: I was just happy that Kyle Schwarber didn't bunt.
1: I want to add something to a lot of what you said, just specifically to Walker. There's eight guys that are competing, and there were several fresh new faces. Caglione could have been in a similar situation, working with whomever that's throwing their pitches. But Walker is a star in St. Louis. He was supposed to be a star immediately after he got to the majors and wasn't last year, and has completely turned it around. And I think the fact that he's winning the award and then he's sitting down on set with Barry Bonds and Albert Pujols and Anthony Rizzo. But these guys were really good with him. You brought up the family, the Walker family, his mom and his grandma, his dad. That's how you build your sport. You have more people for fans to know and know about than just guy who comes to town every once in a while, or maybe you see him on TV here. It helps grow your sport when you have things like that happen and you put it on display. And I thought handle it very well. Happened to be a first go around for the streaming service that did it, but I don't know if everybody else agrees. I thought it was all fantastic.
18: Yeah, and I don't want to compare the two directly, but Jordan Walker is proof that player development is not linear, right? Like you mentioned it, Lex, like first round pick has every tool in the world, was supposed to be like the next face of the Cardinals, and he really struggled for 3 years, like really struggled, got optioned, they were labeling him a bust, but it takes a while sometimes. And, you know, when I look at, you mentioned Cam Smith earlier, like I don't want to compare those two guys directly, but it just goes to show you that player development's not linear. And it takes time sometimes. And I think Jordan Walker's a great example of that. And I think he's someone that I think a lot of fans can look at him and see a player on their team and put him from their perspective, if you see what I'm saying.
1: Jordan Walker, 21st overall pick in his draft a handful of years ago, and Cam Smith was 14th. Last year, Cam Smith's OPS plus was 87, which isn't good, and Jordan Walker's was 66. And this year, Jordan Walker is every bit the all-star he was selected as. There's one player in the major leagues with more RBI than Yordan Alvarez. It's Jordan Walker. I'm glad you brought that up. The Derby, I thought, was very entertaining. We'll see if it plays out as entertaining under these rules if they remain unchanged next year. An extended visit with Chandler Rome. Always appreciated, Chandler.
18: All right. Thanks, guys.
1: No, thank you.
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25: Taking a look at a stalled 18-wheeler on North Loop westbound approaching Shepherd. It is going to be blocking off two center lanes. It's a 30 to 35-minute delay. Stop traffic is going to be backed up all the way to the Hardy Toll Road with slow traffic backed up beyond that. Then another accident blocking the left lane on the North Sam Houston Parkway westbound approaching Green Crossing Boulevard. It looks like it's going to be a 15 to 20-minute delay with stop traffic back to John F. Kennedy Boulevard. I'm William Shotwell in the 24-hour traffic center.
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0: Thanks again to Chandler Rome of The Athletic for stopping on by. We ran out of time. I wanted to ask him, like, if he would be enjoying The Last Dance again next summer when he's not covering baseball.
1: Yeah, I'm glad there's compelling Astros conversation to continue to have, even though they're 47-41, taking on a 46-41 team, 47-51, and taking on a 46-51 team tonight. Because this last year was like this. And a little bit of Joe Espada's first year was kind of like this, but all these other golden era seasons of Astros baseball really weren't like this at all.
0: Well, they were way further behind the eight ball last year than they were this year, ever.
1: They were 12-24 last year in what I consider in the worst spot they were in. Still 36 games into the season, they were still 12 games under. They've never been in that awful of a spot. I go back to when they were 6-11, they were 20-31, which is close to 12 games under, but I'm looking forward to them finishing their 102nd game so I can point out how much different they are. First 51, they went 20-31. Well, they've already won 27 times since then, and they haven't even played all 51 of the second set of 51 games, and there are three sets of 51 games and then some over the course of a season. If they repeat this one that they're currently in, they're probably going to win the division.
0: Yeah, and I think that's what's going to happen.
1: And maybe in all of those 51 games, unlike either of the first two sets, Josh Hader's healthy for all of them. Hunter Brown's healthy for all of them.
0: Mm-hmm.
1: Jeremy Pena could be healthy for all of them. Clearly, any other scenario could also play out. But we already know for the first two sets of 51, None of those things were true.
0: Well, and hopefully the other guy, who we will not mention because we're not putting out in the universe, will stay healthy for all of them.
1: Yeah, there are some Astros season numbers that should also go by the wayside. There's never been a 50 home run hitter in Astros history.
0: That's crazy to me.
1: And Bagwell's number says he just hit home run number 200 for his career during this last road trip. They don't have any more trips to Arlington, so he's going to hold at 19 home runs at Globe Life Field for a little while.
0: Still third best, as the graphic this season put up.
1: Yeah, he's hit 19 home runs there. Among visiting players, that's clearly number one. Right behind him at 11 is Jose Altuve.
0: Yeah, well, I always forget this. Do they count postseason in these numbers?
1: They usually don't, but I couldn't say for certain that they aren't in this case.
0: Which is stupid to me, because those are much harder to hit. And he hit
1: a
0: ginormous one. Look, we were there. That series was freaking over. He hits a three-run bomb, and the play, you could hear, it was that sound. It's the same sound you heard here when Pujols hit the home run. It's this very distinct, actually it wasn't as distinct, because half those fans were Astros fans losing their minds. But like, he took the air out of that building. You had two games coming home with a 3-2 lead after that, and it ran down your leg.
1: 20 runs allowed in those final two games, with Fromber and Javier making the starts in those two games.
0: Your two arguably best pitchers from the year prior.
1: I was looking up Lance's postseason numbers, quite obviously, this week. His postseason ERA, I believe, is 3.47 all time, which is excellent.
0: Mm-hmm.
1: It's a little bit better than Justin Verlander's postseason ERA.
0: That's insane, but he pitched more.
1: Not quite as good as Christian Javier's career postseason ERA. But a lot of Christian's early years were very, very good, and they've shifted the other way. Don't have word on exactly when he will get the ball next, but it'll be after additional rest. He pitched last Sunday, so he's not pitching again unless he's in the bullpen, which he's not, until Monday of next week. By the way, Hayden Wesneski is making his fourth rehab start tonight for the Space Cowboys. He started with an FCL game, a game of Corpus, then a game with Sugarland, and now his second start with Sugarland, but fourth overall. He might need another start. He might not, but he's definitely not getting more than two. So tonight, and maybe one more.
0: And Ronel Blanco just made his on Sunday.
1: Yeah, Ronel Blanco's, he's not, my guess is his next pitch will be as an Astro. And you'd asked about Bennett Sousa. Chandler kind of laid out how much work he's been able to get. There may be another appearance, maybe two. If not, he's probably, during this homestand, a possibility to join the team. And I think his social media post indicated that their wedding is soon. I don't think they just got engaged.
0: Okay.
1: He's when you post what he posted, and there's no, because it's a co-post with Erica.
0: Yeah.
1: There's no picture of her holding the ring, of him on bended knee, but more about it's coming next. And the caption reads, next stop, the altar. And there's other pictures in their stream.
0: Probably
1: that
0: their official engagement photos.
1: Something like that.
0: I did get a response after the Lo Perfido news from one Brooklyn.
1: She wasn't aware of that?
0: Well, of course not. She was like, no, boo. Because that's how 20-year-olds talk, apparently.
1: Yes, Joey Lo Perfido is engaged and still with the Space Cowboys.
0: Off the market.
1: Pointed out.
0: For other women. He might be on the market here in about a couple weeks. He's been traded once by this organization.
1: Yep, and then they traded to get him back. Got them Yusei Kikuchi. Cost them Jesus Sanchez. We'll see what his future holds. Our future holds, in case you missed it, and an opportunity to win tickets that I've mentioned a couple of times. We'll give away the tickets in the final segment. We'll hit In Case You Missed It next.
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16: The News Radio 740 forecast. Tonight, increasing clouds, low 78. Tomorrow, clouds early, then clearing in a high of 94.
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18: 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And then the final is in New Jersey on Sunday at 3 between Argentina and Spain. Argentina's Lionel Messi comes into the match tied for the tournament high in goals with 8, and he's also tied for second in assists at 4.
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1: Among the things still coming your way over the next 25 minutes before we get you into the Astros On Deck show, tickets to give away in the final hour, in case you missed it, is obviously right here. And we will pay off on that next installment of the 10 on the Texans. We'll do that in the final segment of the show. One more item worthy of my eyeballs at Texans training camp, which begins Wednesday, July 29th. But time now for In Case You Missed It. What do we have today, Josh?
0: Oh, we got a clever headline here with beer sales for the World Cup hopping in host cities. That is correct. FIFA World Cup. They said it's been a bonanza of beer sales in the U.S. If you've probably seen reports, beer sales, alcohol sales, kind of down in general. But with bars in Boston, they've been reporting that they had an emergency that had to do extra deliveries just to keep the taps running. Fans down to a total of 290,000 stadium beers during the six matches in Philly. Despite some sticker shock, people are still buying lots of alcohol. They extended it beyond host cities, actually. If you look across the totality of the numbers, sales were up 4% nationally during this time.
1: Well, we know for a fact, and that we actually were having the conversation with somebody together. The Fan Festival here in Houston, the FIFA Fan Festival here in Houston, had experienced very similar output, intake, desire for the suds over at the festival, and that replacements need to be made. We've got a restocking, I guess, is the proper term to use there. A lot of my friends over at Silver Eagle, a big part of that effort, making sure that everybody had what they needed at that event and many others across the country. And it does extend beyond the host cities and any additional festivals that were there in those places. It's a very popular sport to imbibe. And we've seen it, and it's why some of the incidents that have happened overseas in some of their matches, and that's why hooligans and the terminology might exist, if you believe that leads to it. But I haven't heard much about that happening here or in any of the other cities. I just know what Josh said to be true. I almost feel like that article could have had a great headline just like that, but it really only needed three letters in the body, the context of the article. Beer sales hopping in World Cup host cities. And then you'd have your dateline, and then it would say, duh.
3: Apparently, long sporting events in which there aren't a ton of scores encourage drinking.
1: Well, this is also before the event.
3: Right.
1: And pre-gaming after the event. And after the next event. And then there's another, like, there's a game at Houston Stadium, 2 o'clock kick. What about the other game happening in this venue across the country? Well, I'm at Fan Festival, and it's 9 a.m., and they're opening up at 11. And then I'll be here for that game that's here in Houston that I'm not going to. I'm going to watch it here with all the other countrymen and people that are fans of that also aren't going to the game. That happens all over the country. It's yeah. Why, I mean, as far as I can tell, the Fan Festival here in Houston, Patty Smith and everybody that helped make that happen, the Harris County Houston Sports Authority and the committee here for the World Cup here in Houston, Chris Canetti, sure seems like it was an incredible opportunity to find success, which they did.
3: It is proof that people will still find certain activities to go outside for in the summer months here in Houston if they really want to.
1: What else do we have?
0: Yeah, Titans running back Chris Johnson to be inducted in the Titans Ring of Honor. That was announced that it's going to happen at the season opener at Nissan Stadium Sunday, September 13th. The honor comes after the 40-year-old Johnson revealed last month he's been diagnosed with ALS. And we all remember the CJ2K nickname, 2006 yards in 2009. Just an incredible year for fantasy football players. CJ2K was a legend.
1: There are only three players in franchise history, which obviously includes yards gained wearing Houston Oilers uniforms in the city of Houston and then on the road games as well. Who are the three players of that franchise that have run for more than Chris Johnson 7,965 yards during his years there?
3: Derrick Henry.
1: He's number two.
0: Eddie George.
1: 9,500. He's number one, 10,009.
3: Earl Campbell.
1: He's number three, 8,574. Chris Johnson also only played in 95 games. Derrick Henry, 24 more. Eddie George, 33 more.
3: That's crazy.
1: Hopefully what is already taking place with the reintroduction of the Ice Bucket Challenge and this event, when he will have, rightfully so, have his jersey retired by the Titans Oilers organization, it will continue to generate information, knowledge, and donations to that cause.
3: I'm hoping that's one of many, many, many diseases that AI speeds up the process on curing a lot. I mean, you talk about speeding up the process, that really doesn't give it do it justice. That's one of those good side effects of AI that I'm looking forward to. The bad side, not so much, Terminator.
1: We had something in the rundown for a couple of days regarding AI that we did not get to, so let's get to it here. You were just saying AI could be a very good tool to help get somewhere and, you know, reaching a solution, a cure. Major League Baseball would like, let's go ahead and slow down this AI on our iPads, right, Josh?
0: Yeah, that's correct. They're going to restrict the use of iPads in dugouts to prevent tablets from running AI intelligence to help make decisions. It looks like that's starting on Wednesday night, or did start on the Wednesday night, the second half, when the second half of the season started.
1: So you were allowed to use iPads. They are issued to the team. They're very strictly limited. And the way that the Major League Baseball wrote out the release on how you can use them and what we're giving you the ability to use, it will be completely, here's what you have on it, and that's all you can have on it. You can't install your own apps. We have restrictions on it for this. We'll constantly be monitoring for that. And then it just seems like they didn't do any of those things. Well, the things that they're now trying to restrict were basically all the things they said you couldn't do in the first place, because teams are utilizing apps, which they shouldn't have been able to use. Now, they did argue for the opportunity to say, well, we've got our own particular software that we like to use, and here's why we like to break down this, and we need to have that there. There's no reason to have it when we have it. Let's use it. We're not cheating. We're not doing anything wrong. Every team can do it any way they want, and it should enhance our ability to utilize our data kind of in, they want to use it even more real time, and I think the league wanted to restrict it, but they weren't even supposed to do that. And then they said, okay, you can do that. Your confidential, your trademarked terminology, system, everything. You can go ahead and put that on there. And it obviously has gotten to a point where they are now using AI to kind of project what's happening in that game with that pitcher, with that pitch, and this tendency and that tendency, which I would prefer you did not do.
3: Look forward to
1: AI. There's zero punishments involved here, even though Basically teams, they realize we're breaking the rules.
3: Looking forward to AI managing the Astros next.
1: Well, you already have people call. I mean, Joe Espada is not allowed to make a decision unless management calls down and tells him what to do. I still think people think that's how teams are managed. Like the World Series with Blake Snell and Kevin Cash.
3: Yeah.
1: Hey. We know he's not. He can't face this order for a third time. He's almost thrown 87 pitches. Get this guy out of here. Whatever. So what if he's pitching great? We don't care. That's not what the numbers are. I don't have eyes. I don't have a feel for the game. And we can't let you feel for the game or have eyes either, Kevin.
3: I don't think Blake was very happy.
1: He wasn't. He hadn't pitched much. I mean, he does have arm problems.
3: I do remember when everybody wanted the Astros to go get him last year.
1: He has...
3: I think it was last year, wasn't it?
1: Yes, it was.
3: Or the year before.
1: His innings count this year, I'll give you an over-under of 5 innings pitched. What are you
3: under.
1: Taking? You think it's under?
3: So, didn't finish a game?
1: Again, this is the Dodgers, who can fix their problems with...
3: Money?
1: Plenty
3: deferred.
1: Of it.
3: Deferred.
1: It's under. Just the one appearance, 3 innings.
3: And they don't even need him.
1: They only have the best record.
3: They have another pitcher who can also hit.
1: Who can also hit, yeah. But he can't pitch.
3: That's true. Yet.
1: We'll hit you with the opportunity to win tickets and the next installment of what needs to be discovered, investigated, diagnosed, analyzed, discussed from Texans training camp. We'll tell you that next.
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5: It does look like a disabled vehicle did get pulled out of the way earlier on North Loop westbound approaching Shepherd. The downside still going to be the 7 to 10 minute delay you got to sit through with stop and go traffic back up to Hardy Toll Road. As you make your way on 330 northbound approaching Bayway Drive in Baytown, it looks like that accident does have 2 right lanes blocked off. Expect some slow traffic to be backed up all the way to Highway 146. I'm William Shotwell in the 24-hour traffic center.
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4: 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And DMV Trilogy versus Miami 305, two games for just one ticket. 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
5: Pretty simple stuff for you to call in and win because you've been listening to the program, 713-212-5790. Last segment, during in case you missed it, three of us mentioned that Chris Johnson would have his ceremony, jersey retired by the Titans, Oilers, organization, and I noted that he was fourth on their all-time rushing yards list. There is one act

0: can't remember which one of the million different things we didn't get to today we were getting to here.
1: Well, we were going to get to the Texans 10 here.
0: Okay.
1: So there are 10 things I think are well worth my time and eyeballs and our time here on the program. For me to glance over at Texans training camp, which is now less than 2 weeks away. I've got so 10 different things I'll bring up before we get to training camp that I'll have my eyes on. The first two of which we got to Wednesday and Thursday. The Woody Marks, David Montgomery dynamic in the Texans backfield. And the lone new starter to the Texans defense, the lone newcomer to the organization practically that they will use defensively. That's Reed Blankenship, their other safety, along with Jalen Petrie and Kalen Bullock. Today, we're going to talk about the tight end usage. The Texans had Dalton Schultz and Cade Stover at the front of the line last year, only after they were no longer going to be able to have Brevin Jordan as part of that mix. Hopefully that won't be the case this year because he obviously missed all of last year with injury and has had injuries, unfortunately, mark a big portion of his career. Two outsiders have joined the tight end group this year, Marlon Klein via the draft, early portion of the draft, and Foster Moreau from the Saints. And he's been in the league a long time, and he's pretty well known as a blocking tight end who also is capable of catching the ball. That's now comes up to whether Nick Caley and CJ Stroud are throwing him the football. He doesn't have bricks for hands or anything, but he's not regarded as somebody you are looking to throw the football to, but he absolutely can, and now that's up to them on if that's what they're going to do. This is a little bit about personnel groupings and what they're really going to look like this year, because last year their other tight end, their blocking tight end, he was a lineman. He was Blake Fisher. They ran the six linemen out on the field all the freaking time last year. They just did not have a better alternative, and it did essentially turn into a bit of a tell. If you look over some of the numbers on regular down and distance, first and 10, not second and 15 or third and 19, where the down and distance is dictating the play call, but a regular down and distance, are you dictating the play call with either your personnel grouping or you're in the shotgun? And the Texans did have some tendencies offensively that seemed like maybe teams picked up on them. Maybe they didn't. They were just good enough to stop them. But 21 personnel or, you know, 13 personnel, are they going to have three tight ends on the field often? You know, Josh and I have had that conversation here during this offseason, and I said I hope not. But I wouldn't say no. They probably at times might. And I'm curious about the roster. You drafted Klein. Unless he's hurt, he's making the team. You signed Moreau. He's making the team. You re-signed Dalton Schultz again. He's making the team. Cade Stover's only in his third year as a relatively early draft pick. Well, he's making the team. And during the season, while Brevin Jordan was not playing, you re-signed him for this year. I mean, he doesn't have to make the team, but he provides something you don't have on the team, as he's probably the most athletic of the group. If not him, it's probably Klein. So are they actually going to carry five rostered tight ends? Certainly not in two games, but in the active roster all throughout the week and all throughout the season. Injuries can be a part of that decision-making, and they unfortunately probably will be. But I actually think the answer is yes for a team that's more often than not only had three on the roster, sometimes two with one on the practice squad that they have to elevate when they get to game day.
0: It sounds like the quarterback situation, not the tight end situation in the past, but not this is the exact opposite of that. This is like a surplus.
1: To me, it's exactly like the offensive line that they've put together for this upcoming season. It's clearly been addressed, and they clearly believe they're doing something that's going to make them significantly better in the ground game. But they didn't do anything to really make much of a difference. They have all the pieces to it, but where's the this guy is a difference maker player? Is Foster Moreau the difference maker on your offense this year? That's extremely unlikely. He's a good player, and he was a good addition. Is Dalton Schultz one of the better tight ends in the league? No. He's a good tight end, and he's definitely going to make the plays that are there to be made. And he set the franchise record in receptions in a season last year. And then, like Nico Collins, was unable to be a target in the final game of the year. He was there at the beginning of the game and nearly helped them score a touchdown early before a penalty on their backfield when they had a legal motion on the Woody Marks touchdown. But they're just not plus-level talent. Even with five really capable, all five of these players are NFL caliber players, and they're all Texans. But the plus level players are still missing on offense.
0: Every one of those names you mentioned just doesn't, and you're not asking for them to be Rob Gronkowski or Travis Kelce.

0: But just, like, get my attention at all.
1: Yes, don't be getting married at Madison Square Garden, and don't be dunked into a vat of chicken finger sauce.
0: Oof. That was accurate on both counts, unfortunately.
1: I think the sauce was doctored. It was awfully thin.
0: See, you said that yesterday when we saw the video, and I'm just like, I'm not so sure. I think when you get that much of it, it's just that's how it looked, but
1: I wish
0: it was
1: actually thicker. So he just slowly fell into it after Brady hit the target.
0: I don't want any part of that because it's a little too close to mayo for my comfort.
1: Yeah, I'm sure your friend Justin, my friend as well, our musician in the fandom, he'll be happy to pass along any mayonnaise-related things that need to come your way.
0: Disgusting is what it is.
1: It is. Well, that's going to do it for us here, not only today, but for this week. The Astros on Deck show, AC, has that for you this evening, and he will bring you the 10th inning show after the first game post-All-Star break. Astros with their new center fielder and their new ace, all a part of tonight's game, so that comes your way next. We'll be back with you next week for a full slate's worth of shows. Have an enjoyable weekend as the Astros are at home and right here on Sports Talk 790.
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3: The News Radio 740 forecast. Tonight, increasing clouds, low 78. Tomorrow, clouds early, then clearing in a high of 94.
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0: And welcome in to the Astros on Deck show here on Sports Talk 790. My name is Adam Clanton. The Astros back at it, finally, mercifully. If you've been listening to the A-Team, you know I feel that way. Resuming the calendar with the first series after the All-Star break with the opener of a six-game homestand and a three-game set against the Baltimore Orioles here at Daikin Park tonight. Houston entering the break, having dropped three of their past four series, including two out of three, to their rivals in Arlington just before the Midsummer Classic, a three-game set in which they were very much could have won all of those games, but various pitching ailments rearing their ugly heads in that matchup as the Rangers put a little distance between the Astros and Texas' slight AL West lead. Seattle's in there as well. We're going to get to those details a little bit later on. But it's going to be Peter Lambert, as you've heard us discussing all afternoon long, getting the ball tonight opposite Dean Kramer for the O's as the Astros begin that 64-game sprint to the finish line. And we all watch to see what they will or won't do before the trade deadline over the better part of the next 2 weeks. And all of this coming after that series loss to the Rangers in the finale this past Sunday before the All-Star break. As you get to your game rewind, it's presented by Uptown Appliance Repair. Houston, Texas, splitting the prior two games as Christian Javier would take the mound for Houston, his first start, as a matter of fact, since straining his right shoulder during an outing way back on April 8th. He's one of many Astros pitchers and, frankly, Astros players who have been on the shelf this year, and yet here the Astros are right there in the thick of things for the division. But again, his first outing since back on April 8th, he would pitch a relatively clean first frame, but trouble would be right around the corner as the bottom of the second got underway after Ezekiel Duran and Evan Carter walked and Evan Carter doubled to set up runners on second and third with one out. Rangers would quickly take advantage.
36: The 1-0 to Lopez. And that's lifted in the right, coming in. Smith will have to play that on a bounce. That'll score Duran. Carter stops at third. And it's an RBI single for Nicky Lopez and a 1-0 Rangers lead.
37: Stay back just enough. Kept his hands back on a changeup. The bottom of the order is getting to him.
36: The 0-1. And that's driven toward right center. Smith and Trammell are over. And Trammell slides. Can't make the catch. Coming in to score now is Carter. Also scoring is Lopez. It's a two-run double for Jock Peterson. And now Trammell is shaken up after banging into the wall in right center. Rangers lead 3-0.
0: Yeah, that's not a good sequence at all in any way, shape, or form. And the Astros quickly found themselves down three runs after yet another big hit by Jock Peterson against Houston in a season in which he's been mediocre at best against the rest of the majors, but apparently he becomes Babe Ruth whenever he plays the Astros. That is completely gross. To happier times in the fourth, Jose Altuve reminding the Rangers that he too can be a thorn in their side.
37: 2-1 is hit well to left field. Going back on it, Langford, and he's looking up, and it's gone. Altuve has 11 home runs at this ballpark now, and that's his 11th of the season for the Astros, and they're on the board.
0: Yeah, as you heard Sparky say right there, Jose's 11th long ball of the year, that solo shot with two outs, by the way, to get Houston on the board and narrow the gap. But the good vibes would not last long as the Rangers would get that run right back in the bottom of the very next inning.
36: 0-1. And that's driven out toward the right center gap. Trammell won't be able to get there. That'll bound all the way to the wall. Trammell slips going after it. And around third scoring is Young. On his way to third is Nemo with his fourth triple of the season. And the Rangers have a 4-1 lead. Once Trammell slipped on the warning track going after that baseball, it pretty much ensured that a run was going to score and that Nemo was going to get at least three bases.
0: Yeah, that RBI by Nemo coming off of Brian Abreu, who was the second pitcher to replace Christian Javier, who only lasted three innings. It put Texas back in front by three runs as well, and that would be the only inning we'd see Abreu. Fortunately, Astros usually do their best damage against opposing bullpens lately, and that would be the case two innings later. It would start, innocently enough, with Houston chipping away at that lead with a sac fly by Jeremy Pena.
37: Here's the 1-1. Gets it high in the air, left center field, going back on it, Langford. He's on the warning track, and he puts it away, makes the catch. Tagging at third base is Wade Jr. He'll score. Pena gave that one a ride all the way to the warning track.
36: You just missed the Astros' second grand slam in as many days.
37: 4-2 ball game now. And what are they going to do with Yordan Alvarez? Are they going to walk him?
36: Yes, they are. They're putting him on.
37: And we do not blame him.
0: No, we do not, although we like to see him actually take hacks. But, yeah, you heard the description right there. Jeremy Pena really, really close to that being a much, much different situation. A grand slam would have been fantastic as it stood. Astros would be back within a couple of runs, and they weren't done. Two batters later, Isak Paredes would make this a brand-new ballgame.
37: Could be the pitch of the game right here.
36: Base hit should tie it up.
37: The payoff. Hit on his hands, hit into center field, and that's going to tie it up. A 4-4 ball game on the base hit, a flare into center field by Paredes. What a piece of hitting.
36: Fastball in on his hands a little bit and able to muscle that out into center field.
0: Yeah, he's been fantastic. New dad, by the way, all knotted up with one swing of the bat, which is exactly what it would take for Houston to actually take the lead one frame later. Cam Smith silencing the majority of the crowd, but not those Astros faithful. You're going to clearly hear as he launched one to deep left.
36: Peoples the high set, delivers an 0-1. And Smith hits it high in the air and deep to left. Back is Langford at the wall, looking up. See you later! Cam Smith gives the Astros a 5-4 lead on his 12th home run of the year. Good thing he fixed that batting glove.
0: Yes, it is. That's your play of the game presented by Shell Federal Credit Union, and it gave Houston its first lead of the afternoon and had them sitting pretty heading into the break if they could just hang on to that one-run advantage. Maybe even add to it, right? But after Brian King gave up a solo shot in the bottom of the frame to tie it at 5, Josh Hader simply didn't have it on this day, which is something, honestly, we have rarely been able to say about him in 2026. He's been fantastic most outings. He gave up a single to Wyatt Langford. That resulted in him winding up at second on an error by Zach DiCenzo. And then after Josh Young singled to put runners on second and third with nobody out, Nemo would strike once again, this time for the fatal blow.
36: Here's a 1-1. Ground ball off Hader's glove and in the center, a base hit. That'll score Langford, and the Rangers walk it off. Hader reached up, tried to grab it, could not. And Brandon Nemo is showered and mobbed beyond first base with a walk-off hit as the Rangers take 2 out of 3 in the series, beating the Astros 6-5. Third hit of the day for Nemo.
0: Yep, I hate the Rangers, and you do too. 6-5, the final, as you heard right there. That put the Astros 3 games back of Texas in the process instead of getting a whole game gained on them. And, of course, sending them into the All-Star break on a sour note. Not the way you wanted to end the proverbial first half, dropping 2 out of 3 to anybody, let alone your Rangers from your division rivals, I should say, from southern Oklahoma up there in the northern part of the state. But that was the way it went down this past Sunday. Seems like forever ago. And now the Astros trying to get back on the horse tonight in the opener of this 3-game series against the Orioles here inside Daikin Park. We will have a lot more to get to. Clubhouse audio is going to actually be Brian McTaggart because he's in the clubhouse so much. 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We'll have a visit with Brian McTaggart when we come back here on the Astros On Deck show here on your home for Astros baseball. 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

0: Bros on Deck show. Adam Clanton with you as we get you ready for game one of this three-game set. First of a six-game homestand at Daikin Park. The O's in town as we start the post-All-Star portion of the calendar. For your Astros, they're three games out of the division lead, a division which has been up for grabs basically for the entire season and figures to be that way as we bring in Brian McTaggart of MLB.com for his weekly visit. And I'm glad I get to talk to you, Brian, because there's a lot to get to. I feel like we're not doing Lance McCullers Jr. justice if we don't open up by talking about the now former member of the Houston Astros who got traded away. And it's just crazy still to even say that, I guess maybe because we haven't seen him pitch in another uniform just quite yet. Boy, a lot of maybe mixed emotions is the best way to put it about a guy who certainly had his ups and downs in a Houston uniform.
1: Yeah, that's a good way to put it, ups and downs. I mean, if he pitched in some of the biggest games in team history, game 7 of the World Series in 17, of course, that year coming in a relief and throwing the final four innings, close out the ALCS, 24 straight curveballs. In fact, Joe Espada, who was the bench coach or the third base coach of the Yankees, then said they knew what pitch was coming. They still couldn't hit it. That's how good his curveball was. And then, you know, the 18-inning win over Seattle in 22 to clinch that series, he went 6 scoreless to start that game. So, so many big moments, but, you know, the injuries really marred the second half of his career, 2 major surgeries. And, you know, he did his best to try to come back, and he just, you know, just hasn't been the same. So, yeah, it's a little bit of a complicated legacy, I think, for the Astros and the fans. But at the end of the day, this guy was here and helped him win 2 World Series, and I think he'll be looked on very favorably going forward. Hey, it wouldn't surprise me if he retires at the end of this year and comes back to the organization in some form or fashion.
0: Yeah, I think that part right there, that very last part you mentioned, that's something that I don't know if a lot of people are aware of is a very real possibility. It's not like you look at him and he's old and he's at the end of the line, like a Justin Verlander, for example. That's something that he himself has talked about a lot.
1: Yeah, I mean, he lives here, you know, has 2 raising his family here. And I think he's got a shot to maybe come back and we could see him on the pre and post game shows. I don't know, maybe he gets involved in the front office. I mean, Lance is a pretty smart guy who's got a lot of opinions and a lot of knowledge on things. I mean, he grew up around major league clubhouses. So as I'm saying this, a guy's walking past me in a McCullers jersey right now. So I don't know if that's a coincidence or this guy's paying tribute, but I think whatever, you know, he gets inducted in the Astros Hall of Fame years down the road, I mean, I think he'll get a huge ovation from the fans for everything that he did.
0: Well, let's get back to the team that's going to now go on without him. And by the way, he got traded to a very nice situation in Milwaukee, but not quite the same here in Houston, where Astros fans have grown accustomed to being right there in the thick of things with the division race. They are this year yet again, but it's not necessarily even remotely the same thing. I don't know which team I'm less impressed with this year here in 2026, Seattle, who is supposed to kind of run away with things, if you look at kind of the trajectory and the supposed momentum coming off of last year, or this Astros team, which just cannot figure out a way to kind of, it seems like it's a foot, you know, step forward and 2 steps back every single time you turn around.
1: Yeah, they just can't get any momentum, Adam. I mean, they can't. You know, look at what the Red Sox did right before the break. They went like 14-2, just reeled off a good stretch. You know, the Astros will win 2 and 3 in a row, and you think it's about to happen, and then they'll lose 2 in a row. And I think it's because they're just not good enough to do that. I mean, there's too many holes in their starting pitching. Offense is too inconsistent. They're just not capable, I think, of going on a long run like that. And if you look at most days in the pitching matchups, when you look at who their starting pitchers are facing, it seems like almost every game you're like, well, this is a matchup that favors the other team. It's just hard to reel off wins like that when you're not getting the consistent starting pitching going deep. So not to say that it can't happen and they can't turn it around here a little bit, but I don't know how Seattle's not leading this division by 10 games. They're still, with their pitching they have, I mean, they're still far and away, I think, the best team on paper. And the fact that they're right there for the taking is, you know, could be, that's good news for the Astros. I mean, if Seattle continues to play like this, the Astros, you know, they're still going to have to win another 36, 37 games to have a shot. But, Seattle doesn't look like it's interested in winning the division. So they're still right there.
0: Yeah, and I hate the fact that the actual division leader right now at this very moment at 6:20 p.m. on Friday, July 17th, is a team that's all of two games over 500, and those last two wins came against the Astros. The Texas Rangers are in first place. That's crazy.
1: Yeah, that Sunday game the Astros lost in Arlington that they blew at the end, that was a ding. That felt like a game they should have won. And had they won that game, it'd be a game out right now. And all three of those teams, Astros, Rangers, Mariners, would all have 48 wins. That's how close it would have been. But they didn't. They lost it. So, you know, there's three out. But when I watched the Rangers play, I'm like, they kind of look like the Astros. They're just like, this team just, I mean, they're okay. They're just not great. Doesn't look like a playoff team to me. But the AL, almost everybody's like that in the AL. Yeah. Twins, and you can go on and on. I mean, the Red Sox are playing better, but it's just a lot of parity all over the AL. So if the Astros could just reel off an 8-2 stretch, they would take control of the division. So let's see if they can start that today.
0: Yeah, and speaking of okay but not that great, I feel like that moniker, I guess, if you want to call it that, has been attached to Baltimore ever since these young pups came up. They were supposed to be like the new Astros, if you will, especially since they've been run by a lot of Jeff Luhnow's old lieutenants. And they've won four in a row coming into the All-Star break, and all that got them was five games under 500, and they're still fourth in the AL East.
1: Yeah, I thought they were going to be a monster a couple of years ago. They had all these prospects coming up. They had more. They were at the big league team, and plus they had prospects in the minors. And I was like, they can make trades and get better. And then the wheels kind of came off at the end of the 24 season. And you know, here they are. I mean, you know, look at Colton Cowser had a pretty big rookie year. You know, local guy, but he's regressed a little bit. I mean, Alonso's been a nice fit for them. Taylor Ward was a good pickup, and you know, Adley Rutschman has kind of rebound a little bit, but Gunnar Henderson for the most part hasn't, had the kind of year you would hope from him. So, I mean, you look at them on paper and they're a lot like the Astros where you think if this team could just play at a little bit higher level, they would have a shot. And, cause their pitching really isn't too bad. They're starting pitching. So if you look at, even the guys going this weekend against the Astros are their three best guys. It's not a bad 1-2-3 with Kramer, Rogers, and Bradish.
0: Well, and they're going to have to, those guys you just mentioned are going to have to contend with an Astros lineup that features, I think, the front runner for the MVP. I think if he wins, we talked to Chandler Roman about this earlier today, and if he said, if he wins the Triple Crown, it's basically an automatic that Yordan Alvarez is going to run away with that award.
1: Yeah.
0: Even though it's easy for us to sit here and say, well, yeah, he probably would have done this at least once or twice before if it weren't for all the injuries, it's still fascinating to see it. And Wex reminded me earlier today, the Astros have never had a 50 home run hitter in the history of their franchise, which is kind of crazy, except for the fact that they played in the Dome for so many years, I guess probably factored into that. But it could very, very easily happen here.
1: Yeah, Bagwell's got the franchise record of 47, first season in Minute Maid Park. And the Astros have also never had a player lead the league in home runs. So he's got a shot to do all kinds of neat and shiny things. 50 homer season, lead the league, which no Astro player has ever done. I mean, he's closing in already on Jimmy Winn. And Jimmy Winn had like the franchise record in homers for like 20 years until Bagwell finally broke him. And now, Yordan's going to be able to run Jimmy Winn down. Again, Jimmy Winn, like you said, played in the Astrodome all those years. But it's incredible what he's doing. Just he got intentionally walked twice the last game before the break, once with runners at first and second base. I mean, he's just got that kind of respect now, the Barry Bonds type respect. Nobody wants any part of him. And, Isak Paredes made them pay, when they walked them to load the bases and he came through with a single. They need more of that. Because I think we're going to see teams pitch around him more and more, make somebody else in that lineup beat them.
0: We're talking to Brian McTaggart of MLB.com. Before we let you go, the Lucas Spence era begins tonight. I kind of say that tongue-in-cheek, but he is in the lineup, and he is a guy that's making his debut. What do you think about this kid, and what do you think that kind of lends itself to as far as the pre-trade deadline couple of weeks the Astros have here?
1: Yeah, I mean, I think they definitely want to get a look at him. A couple of interesting things about this. Number one, I think it's interesting they're going with him over Joey Lopresti, a guy they traded for. And I guess you got to pat Dana Brown on the back a little bit for this, because it's not like he's calling up Lopresti and like, well, I traded for this guy. We need to, see if he can do it here at this point in the season. He's like, no, let's try somebody else. So he's not, he's not just he's not letting his pride get in the way, is what I'm trying to say. But Spencer's a guy who was undrafted. He was a two-way player at a small college. But he's sort of the anti-Zach Cole. You know, Cole came up last August and was the guy that was going to energize the team, and he did. But Zach Cole, power, tons of strikeouts. Lucas Spence is the opposite. Guy that controls the strike zone, can hit the ball to all fields. He's not going to strike out at some, but he's not going to hit for power either. And they kind of need that right now. And if you even look at what they drafted last week, most of the college players they drafted were guys who had more walks than strikeouts. It's almost like there's been a little bit of a philosophy change, and they need more guys that can make contact. Way too many strikeouts. So it's going to be an interesting couple of weeks to see if he can do it. I mean, I think there's some in the organization that feel they need a left-handed bat. There's some that feel they need relief pitching. There's probably some that feel they need starting pitching, but I don't think that's going to happen because you got guys coming back off the injured list, which, as we found out the last couple of years, isn't always a sure thing. But it's going to be an opportunity to for Spence, as long as he puts the bat on the ball and performs it. He's got a chance to impact this lineup. He's also a very good defensive player. In spring training, he had a throw from the outfield that was over 100 miles an hour, so he's got a great arm as well.
0: A lot of stuff to look forward to, and he won't have to wait much longer as he'll be in the lineup tonight. And we will be off and running with the proverbial second half. Brian McTaggart, appreciate the time as always of MLB.com. Check out his work there and, of course, on social media as per usual. Brian, thanks for the time, and we'll talk to you again soon.
1: All right, Adam. Thanks, buddy.
0: 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I'm going to get to a lot of things in the final few minutes when we come back here on Sports Talk 790.
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11: All right, Astros on Deck show, and the injury report right out of the gate is we got to go quick here. It's brought to you by Mokarem Injury Lawyers. Adam Clanton with you, and among other things, Kaiwei Tung reinstated from the 15-day IL. Bryce Matthews placed on the 10-day IL with a left knee sprain. 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Yordan is the man. Seriously, all across the board. He leads in home runs, runs batted in, batting average, on-base percentage, OPS, and also height. He's like the tallest guy in the squad now. 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It's now at 133. That's good for second in the AL, third in the majors. Only the Yankees and the Nats are ahead of the Astros. And on this date in Astros history, presented by Kaplan Sinus Relief. Breathe well, live well. July 17th, 2017, first time in club history, an Astro is named the All-Star Game MVP. That goes to Mr. Alex Bregman. He homered to lead off in the 10th in the AL's 8-6 victory. George Springer actually followed him with a homer, as the two became the first pair of teammates to hit back-to-back homers in an All-Star game since 1975. Mound matchup brought to you by Morrow Mechanical Cooling and Heating. Peter Lambert, 8-5 mark, 3.14 ERA. He's going to go off against Dean Kramer with a 1-2 mark and a 4.09 ERA. He's been nails this season, has Lambert, for the most part. And his last time out, he went 6 innings, struck out 7, and only had 3 hits while walking 1 in a 9-3 Houston victory. Your AL West standings presented by Greater Houston Radiation Oncology. AL West means the Rangers leading right now, only 2 games over 500, just ahead of the Seattle Mariners. Astros behind them at 47-51. The A's and the Angels bringing up the rear. Hawkins Corporation's pipeline to success. Space Cowboys saw Jake Myers launch a walk-off 2-run homer in their 3-1 victory. And the Astros will go like this tonight. It's going to be Peña, Alvarez, Paredes, and Walker, followed by Altuve, Lamont Wade Jr., Cam Smith and Wright, Lucas Spence making his major league debut, and Christian Vasquez. I've got the 10th inning show for you following Astros Orioles. That's next.
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40: Greetings from Daikin Park, where today the Houston Astros open up the post-All-Star break portion of the schedule, opening up a three-game series with the Baltimore Orioles. Start of a six-game homestand. Astros will also play the Marlins. Astros into the break, dropping 2 out of 3 in Arlington, including a 6-5 loss to the Rangers on Sunday. Isak Paredes had a 2-run single. Jose Altuve and Cam Smith homered, but the Astros lost 3 of their last 4 before the break. The Orioles, meanwhile, they've won 4 in a row after sweeping the Royals, finishing that off with an 8-2 win on Sunday. And Baltimore has now won 7 of their last 10. Astros are 47-51. That puts them in third place in the AOS, 3 games behind the Rangers, and 1.5 games behind the Twins, Mariners, and Red Sox for that final wild card spot in the American League. Well, the Orioles are 46-51. They're in fourth in the AL East, 11.5 games behind Tampa Bay, and 2 games behind the Twins, Mariners, and Red Sox for that final wild card. Let's take a look at today's pitching matchup. It's brought to you by Houston Methodist, leading medicine. It's Peter Lambert getting the ball for the Astros in the first game of this series, and he's been the most reliable starter for the Astros, really, since he came up in mid-April, a 3.14 ERA and 15 starts.
41: Yeah, what separates Lambert, I think, is his ability to handle left-handed hitters just as well as righties, maybe even better, a 143 opponent batting average, righty against left-handed hitters, which is ridiculous. That's second best in all of baseball. But he pitches inside better than anybody on the Astros team, too, so you can get away with more mistakes because it keeps pitchers or hitters from diving out over the plate. So he's had a great first portion of the season for the Astros, and they're hoping he can continue all the way through.
40: Meanwhile, Dean Kramer gets the ball for the Orioles. Only his 5th start in the big leagues this year. Started the year at AAA, came up in mid-April, and then he wound up missing more than 2 months with a quad injury. So this is only going to be his 3rd start since he came off the IL.
41: Yeah, and he had a great year for Baltimore last year. He's going to live and die with the split-fingered fastball, his best pitch by far, especially against left-handed hitters. So note, Yordan Alvarez will be looking for that pitch, I would imagine. But every once in a while, he doesn't get that ball down, and he's given up a lot of homers, 9 homers in just 22 innings so far this year.
40: We'll be back with more of Astro Launch right after this.
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39: As an official sponsor of the Houston Astros, PNC Bank believes a consistent routine over time can take your money from average to elite. Just like in baseball, success comes from repetition. Pitch after pitch after pitch, swing after swing after swing, day after day after day. 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
40: 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Keys to today's game brought to you by Prize Picks, the official daily sports partner of the Houston Astros. Well, these two teams separated by just a half game in the standings, the Astros and the Orioles, and both probably looking at things in a similar fashion. You know, you talk about it being the second half since it's after the All-Star break, but for the Astros, only 64 games left, so it's really like a sprint here to the finish.
41: It is. It's a sprint to the trade deadline, really, if you think about what decisions are going to be made if you win seven in a row or if you lose seven in a row right out of the gate, or if you just go 3-4 or 4-3, there's just a vast difference in all of those scenarios for the Astros and for the Baltimore Orioles, for that matter. So Baltimore won 2 out of 3 in Baltimore earlier this year against the Astros. The Astros would love to return the favor.
40: 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Coming up next, we'll hear from Astros manager Joe Espada.
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8: Well, Joe, happy post-All-Star break portion of the season and, you know, 4 days off with the All-Star break. And I know it can be tricky sometimes. You want to balance getting some time away from the game and some family time, but you're still in season, so I know you have to keep that in mind too, right?
9: Yeah, and you try to disconnect, but you don't completely disconnect. We have work to do. We got some roster moves that we may trade McCullers. So you're constantly on the phone and thinking about what's next. But it was nice just to be able to recharge and reset. That spend some time with the family and now get going here in the second half.
8: I know it had to be tough with that conversation with McCullers, somebody who's just been in this organization for a long time.
9: Yeah, it was. And what he meant to this organization and to this city, you know, he will remember forever being one of those Astros stars that help us win two World Series, right? And think about meaningful post games that he pitched for us. And, you know, the kind of his values. He's a great teammate. So, you know, we're going to miss him, but, you know, let's not forget what his contribution to this organization. He'll be remembered forever.
8: And obviously Colton Gordon is someone who had kind of gone back and forth a little bit, and maybe an opportunity for him in Milwaukee, I would imagine.
9: Yeah. And the way that team is, it's shaped up, and we face him, you know, they do have a lot of moving parts, and they usually have, you know, an opener, and they have ways to use many different arms. So I could see the value in there for Colton. You know, he came up here and he did a nice job for us pitching out of the bullpen. He started games for us. So I reach out to him also and wish him the best of luck.
8: New player here in Lucas Spence, outfielder, getting his contract selected, and then the lineup today in center field. You know, someone you got to see quite a bit of in spring training. What stood out to you about Lucas Spence when you saw him?

0: last game, but before the break, I see him out here moving around a little bit. How's he doing?
1: So he's doing well. I don't think this is going to be something that's going to take very long, but he's progressing well. Hopefully, we'll get him moving around here in the next few days and increase his baseball activity.
0: All right, Joe Espada, Astros manager. Thanks for joining us. Good luck tonight.
1: Thanks, Robert.
0: Back with more of Astro Launch right after this.
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0: And welcome back. Robert Ford, pleased to be joined by a special guest, our ConocoPhillips Math Teacher of the Month, Christian Bird, who teaches at Mary Burks Marek Elementary and Alvin ISD. First of all, Christian, congratulations and thank you so much for joining us.
5: Thank you so much for having me. This is such an honor.
0: Awesome. So you teach fourth grade math in Alvin ISD. What are kids learning in fourth grade?
5: A lot. Fourth grade is a big jump from third grade. And so a lot of our skills in math, they spiral from year to year, but in fourth grade, they're working through multi-step word problems, they're doing all four operations. Division is the hard one, the big one for kids, that long division, and getting them to learn a lot of different strategies so that if something doesn't work for them, they have something to fall back on. There's a lot going on in fourth grade, academically, socially, everything.
0: You know, ConocoPhillips Math Teacher of the Month, were you even aware of this, and do you have any idea how you got chosen for this, or who nominated you?
5: And it was actually a student that I had last year, and so she's a part of my Girl Talk group. She was my fourth grade math student. Her parents nominated me, and she's a fifth grader now. Just very flattered and honored.
0: As part of the ConocoPhillips Math Teacher of the Month 12th year of the program, ConocoPhillips donated money to your school and to your classroom as well. And yes. Orbit got to pay your school a visit, right?
5: Yes, and actually my son was able to come in and witness that. The kids were so excited. They talked about that for the entire rest of the year. That was a huge highlight of an awesome way to end the school year because it was in April, and just a very memorable moment. That's something I will remember forever. I don't know who was more excited, me or my partner, Loan and Emily, but we were just really excited at that opportunity.
0: That's fantastic. Yeah. You know, I always think one of the toughest things for a math teacher to do, or any teacher really, is, you know, you have a kid who maybe tells you, I'm not good at math, or is really struggling with the material. Like you mentioned, division. Division can be really hard.
5: Yes.
0: I remember that back in the day. How do you handle a situation like that when you have a kid who isn't getting it or doesn't think they can get it?
5: Well, I let the kids know that, for one thing, in my math classroom, it's a safe space. So we start from day one, and I let them see that I'm still learning. So there are things that I will ask another teacher. I'll ask my math coach. I'll ask a partner teacher. And I let them witness that interaction so that they know, as a lifelong learner, we're always seeking this information and seeking knowledge. And so with that, you're going to have mistakes. And that is totally totally okay. So the biggest thing is it's a safe space. You

0: are safe to make mistakes, and we will work together until we get it. If you're performing at grade level, that's great. But if you're not, that's okay too, and we're going to work at it until we get it. So just giving kids the confidence to know that we're all learning. It's a process. It's a journey. Some people are going to get it quicker than others, but if it takes you more time, that's okay too, because we're going to work until we get it.
1: All right, that's Christian Bird, Marek Elementary, fourth grade teacher. That's Alvin ISD, our ConocoPhillips Math Teacher of the Month. Christian, thank you so much for joining us, and again, congratulations.
0: Thank you for having me. Thank you so much.
1: All right, we'll be back with more of AstroLaunch right after this.
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